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1: Which saved the confirmation of Supreme Court Justice Brett Kavanaugh in the fall of 2018. Christine Blasey Ford accused Kavanaugh of sexual assault.
2: One of the most authentically funny people that you'll meet. I mean, this is the man who resurrected the career of Kavanaugh and put him on the Supreme Court.
1: Now, Fry is one name mentioned as a possible Graham successor. GOP South Carolina Representative Joe Wilson says he will stay in the House protecting the slim Republican majority.
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14: You know, summer is a great time to re-examine how much time your kids are spending on social media, along with what they are seeing and who they are engaging with. Ask them how the posts in their feed make them feel. These apps are built to be addictive, so kids, all of us in fact, will keep coming back for more, even when we are made to feel worse. It's bizarre. You might need to help your son or daughter reset their algorithm by unfollowing certain accounts and following or interacting with more positive ones. They might need suggestions of other healthier things to do, or to see you leading the way by example and putting your own phone away. In the run-up to bedtime,

0: time. Everyone's phone should go away, no questions asked. And if you need some help, sort of, I guess, resetting expectations, try engaging parents of your kids' friends for a more coordinated effort. I'm Dr. Sanjay Gupta, helping you live a better life.
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2: Mostly sunny skies will last for the rest of the day as we still deal with some of these breezy easterly winds gusting up to 30 miles per hour before we come to another very mild and seasonal night tonight with overnight lows in the 60s for most. With your KKTV Alert Weather, I'm meteorologist Roy Rusk.
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4: Well, here we are. We've got a little bit of clarity. I wouldn't say certainty, but we've got some clarity when it comes to the governor's race. And what does that mean? Well, it means we've got a Republican, right? We got a Democrat, right? We have an independent, and we have miles to go before we rest, according to Robert Frost. Man, I wish I could bring you good news and say, all right, this is all great news. We are well positioned to take back this state. I'm not going to be negative today. I'm going to try not to be negative going forward. But you've known for a long time, whether I told you or not, that we're in a tough spot here. And I wish we wouldn't be in that spot. I don't think we should be in that spot, given the track record of Democrats, including Jenna Griswold and Phil Weiser and all of the rest. But it is what it is. This is what we've got for you. A couple of minutes from now, we'll be hearing from Steve Schleicher. He'll give us the very latest, and this should be the final and the latest update on everything. Numbers coming in yesterday from the very last counties, and about 3:25 in the afternoon, the Associated Press crowned the winner of the Republican gubernatorial primary as Victor Marks. An incredibly close race, as you well know. But the margin was large enough that there is not an automatic recount. So it looks like this is what we've got. And what exactly is that? Well, we've got Phil Weiser, and we'll hear a little bit from him, not on the show, but he was on social media talking yesterday about the dangers, of course, of Victor Marks and what a danger to Colorado he is. And I got to tell you something. If you want to start talking about dangers to Colorado, it's not Republicans. It's not independents like Greg Lopez. It's not Victor Marks. And it wouldn't have been Scott Bottoms or Barb Kirkmeyer either. The danger to Colorado is just doing the same stupid thing that this state has done year after year after year. And if we don't play it exactly right, it'll be another 4 years before we're done. So here's what I'd like to know from you. We're going to hear from Greg Lopez a little bit later on. And like I said, we've got some audio from Weiser. We've got audio from Scott Bottoms as well. Barb Kirkmeyer issued a statement yesterday, which is funny, snarky, and I'm not sure if it's appropriate or not, but I'll read it to you. She goes through the entire, you know, all right, this is where we're at, and everybody worked hard, etc. And I haven't killed anybody so far, or so far I haven't killed anybody. What? Yeah, I'm telling you. And so a lot of reaction to that. Some people just saying, oh, yeah, and she wanted to be the governor. How appropriate is that? Others just saying, well, you know what? She's commenting on what the winner of the gubernatorial primary had to say. So that's fair game. And, you know, she gets points for doing that. If you can think of a way forward so that we don't have a Democrat as the governor of Colorado, feel free to text it in 719-715-0740. If you got, in general, a reaction to how the race turned out, go ahead and do the same thing, 719-715-0740. If you have a message whether it is for Victor Marks and his supporters, whether it's for Greg Lopez and his supporters, whether it's Barb Kirkmeyer and her supporters, Scott Bombs, you get the idea here, and his supporters as well, send it in. So far as I can tell, there is no change for Barb Kirkmeyer and Scott Bottoms saying that they are not going to endorse or support or work on behalf of Victor Marks, and they're not encouraging their people to do so. It's by omission. They didn't say anything about doing that, and if that were the case, that they wanted their followers and their supporters to pivot over to Victor Marks, I think they would have said it. They didn't. That, I think, is a very reasonable conclusion to say, well, that's not what they want. What do you want? 719-715-0740. We're also going to be talking today about the fires. Cute portion of the fires yesterday. It ended up with a goat down there at that Rock Creek fire, and it went viral. It's pretty cute. It's pretty cute. But we'll talk about that for a little bit later on, and I have to give credit to my producer because he honed in exactly on the major point of this goat showing up with the firefighters south of Cheyenne Canyon there. We'll talk about the other fires, give you an update on those as well as we work our way through the show. We've got the rodeo parade coming up this weekend. I reached out to John O'Donnell. He's the person who puts that parade together along with, you know, Veterans Day parade, Irish parade, St. Patrick's Day parade, I should say, and all of the others. If he's got time, we'll hear from him today. We've also got a couple of other events that Tragedy Assistance Program for Survivors, TAPS, is going on this weekend. We'll hear from General Gould from the Air Force Academy, retired, and get his thoughts on that. And then there's a planned big event, Backing the Blue, supporting police. We'll talk about that, and we'll try to get Ryan Kaufman in here to talk a little bit of sports, but it's crazy. Europe is losing it. I mean, you have France, as Jim Arthur was telling you before. France, you know, defeats Morocco, and there are riots in London, riots in Paris near the Eiffel Tower. Things are crazy because Moroccans hated losing to France, I guess. If that's not a wake-up call to France, I really don't know what is, but we'll find out about that. Let's do this. Let's get ahead of the curve here real quickly. We'll take a short break. When we come back, we'll be hearing from Steve Slyker. As we work our way through the program, you'll hear from Scott Bottoms. You'll hear from Phil Weiser. Yeah, I try to be fair on it. And also, I can tell you that the attacks on Victor Marks have already started. And are you going to be shocked to know that the Weiser campaign is taking a portion of the interview between Kyle Clark and Victor Marks and using that already? They didn't even wait 24 hours, and we'll go through all of that. And, of course, it had to do with whether he has ever killed anyone. The tie-in to Barb Kirkmeyer, we'll talk to you about whether she has killed anyone or not by her own words when we come back. 719-715-0740.
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4: Richard Randall, should be hearing from Steve Schleicher here in a couple of minutes. We're going to give you a sampling of all that is available for you to hear from the various candidates. And I don't think you're going to be surprised to find out that there's not a big press conference from Scott Bottoms or Barb Kirkmeyer, and there's not going to be a big unity rally. If you're newer to Colorado or the Republican Party, there actually was a time when after an election, a primary election, all of the candidates, the winners and the losers, would all get together, have a big press conference up in Denver, have another press conference in the most Republican and red county in the state here in El Paso County, and then get on buses and do kind of a whirlwind tour of the state, stopping a lot of other places. And the message was simple. All right, I won, he lost, she lost, he won, but we're all moving forward together and we're going to help each other take back this state. That worked with Bill Owens. That was the last time that it worked. So this is what I can bring you. I can bring you what Fox News is doing. So they're saying that Marine Corps veteran, I think it's interesting how they characterize these people, right? Is he a minister? Is he a Marine Corps veteran? Victor Marks won the Republican primary for Colorado governor on Thursday. Colorado hasn't elected a Republican as governor in more than two decades. In a video posted to social media, Marks thanked his supporters and says that he and members of Colorado agree on some issues.
18: You may not agree with me on everything, and that's okay. But I believe we can agree on this. Colorado is not the way our founding fathers envisioned it 150 years ago. Life is too expensive. Housing is out of reach. And too many communities feel less safe.
4: All right. Well, all of that, shouldn't all of that resonate with all of us and the average person in Colorado? I think it does. The only thing, look, I'm not a political consultant, but I can tell you this right now, and I bring it up because this can help you in your conversations. Nice tip of the hat from Victor Marks to the founding fathers. But I will tell you right now, if you are hoping to persuade anyone to vote for Victor Marks, a Republican, you're not going to get them to do that by citing the founding fathers. It's just not going to work, especially younger people. They don't care about the Founding Fathers. They probably couldn't even name the Founding Fathers. So don't waste your breath on that. Don't talk about pot. Don't talk about abortion. Those are not winning issues in the general election. You don't need to talk about stolen elections and Tina Peters. That's not a winning issue in the election as well. If you stick to what he just talked about, the economy, crime, things like that, kitchen table issues, whatever they want to call them, if you stick with those, then you should have a lot of change in Colorado because things are not well in Colorado. All right, so that was Victor Marks. We'll give you a little bit more of him here in a minute or two, and then we'll give you Phil Weiser. Oh, I hate to do that, but I try to be fair. Scott Bottoms, on the other hand, all I could find from him, and I did reach out to him and his people yesterday. One of them said, get back to me. I honestly just not very optimistic about that. So I did pull him. He's driving in his car, and he is saying that he feels well. Remember, he was hospitalized for a bit and under the weather, a lot of that going around. This is Victor Marks talking about where he's at now, where the state of Colorado and the election are at right now.
18: Hi, I'm Victor Marks, and I am humbled to be the Republican nominee for governor of Colorado. Thank you to every voter, volunteer, and supporter who helped us get here. And to those of you who supported someone else in the primary, I want you to hear me clearly. There's a place for you in this campaign. The primary is over, which was kind of like the playoffs. And now the real mission begins, which is the Super Bowl for Colorado families. Now, I want to speak directly to every Coloradan. Doesn't matter if you're Republican, Independent, Democrats. I want to speak to those who want a better future for Colorado. You may not agree with me on everything, and that's okay. But I believe we can agree on this. Colorado is not the way our founding fathers envisioned it 150 years ago. Life is too expensive. Housing is out of reach. And too many communities feel less safe. Fentanyl is destroying families, and parents feel unheard. The state government keeps asking for more money while families ask, well, what are we getting for it? Now, Phil Weiser, he's a smart fella, but he represents the current system, because he is part of it. And that current system has made Colorado more expensive, less safe, and harder for regular families to trust government. In order to change this, we must win. Not with anger, not with slogans, and not with shallow political attacks. Look, we have a highly experienced and committed team and a serious plan we call Colorado Works Better. This is our plan to make government more accountable, transparent, efficient, and focused on results to save you money. Now, Colorado does not need more political management, which is what I call simply managing decline over the last number of years. Colorado needs courageous leadership that works. Leadership that puts you first. So, if you are frustrated, skeptical, or wondering if anything can actually change, I just proved it by winning the primary. And I invite you to check out my plan at victor2026.com. Now, I have one question for you. Do you feel like the state government is working for you and your family? If the answer is no, join us. The primary is over. The mission starts now, and together we can make Colorado work better.
4: So there you have it. Gosh. Yeah, could we put pump up music, patriotic kind of quasi music behind everything I say? It's what they do. It's what they do. It just, for some reason, gets a little bit annoying to me. So that is Victor Marks. That's the long version. Fox is giving you the shorter version. This is Scott Bottoms. He is driving and he talks about how he feels health wise. And then he talks about the path forward as well. Scott Bottoms, former gubernatorial candidate, but he doesn't sound like a man who's going away.
12: Hello, this is State Representative Scott Bottoms. Just wanted to take a moment and just thank everybody. Yes, I was in the hospital. I was not doing well. I am out of the hospital now. I am doing great. I am doing better than I've done in months and months. And I wanted to say thank you for all the emails, the texts, the prayers, the messages. This state is amazing, and I love the people of this state. You guys are awesome. I am headed to a pastor's breakfast this morning, and excited about this. One of my favorite churches in the entire state, the name of Redeemer Temple. And I just wanted to say thank you to everybody. Keep praying, though. We've got a long way between now and November 3rd. And yes, I'm out of the race as it looks right now, but we'll see what happens between now and November 3rd. So keep praying, and thank you for everything you're doing.
4: Whoa, whoa, whoa. So stop there for a second. So yes, for now, I'm out of the race. What do you make of that? Here's what I'll tell you what I make of that is a good friend, Brandy Bradley, who would make, incidentally, a great governor. I reached out to her last night. Her mom passed away, so she's not able to join us. But she was talking yesterday about there's still the possibility of write-ins. Now, she may be talking about writing in Brandy Bradley. I've got a feeling she may have been talking about Scott Bottoms. I'm not sure. Let me give you Barb Kirkmeyer. Senator Barb Kirkmeyer's statement on the conclusion of the Republican primary. I'm incredibly proud of the campaign we built and the race we ran. Thank you to every volunteer, supporter, and member of our team who gave their time, energy, and heart to this effort. None of this would have been possible without you. Together, we offered a clear vision for the future of the Colorado Republican Party, one rooted in common sense, hard work, affordability, and the values that make Colorado the best place to live, work, and raise a family. While we came up short in what appears to have been the closest Republican gubernatorial primary in Colorado history, I'm grateful for every voter who placed their trust in us. Now the voters will make the final decision in November, and I hope they choose the path that is best for Colorado. I'm still proud of the campaign we ran, and for the record, I still haven't killed anyone. Thank you, Colorado. It's been the honor of a lifetime. News, we come back with Greg Lopez, former U.S. representative, gubernatorial candidate as a Republican, and now as an independent. Stay tuned for that.
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2: Mostly sunny skies will last for the rest of the day as we still deal with some of these breezy easterly winds gusting up to 30 miles per hour before we come to another very mild and seasonal night tonight with overnight lows in the 60s for most. With your KKTV Alert Weather, I'm meteorologist Roy Rusk.
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4: 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I sit in with Barb. It's an hour of the very latest on buying and selling homes, primarily selling, from the person and the only person I would recommend if you're thinking about doing that. And the reason? She guarantees it. 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She guarantees it. You sit down. She figures along with you the value of the home. It's not as easy as just looking at Zillow or my neighbor asked for this much. It's a little bit more complicated than that, but you come up with a fair, agreeable price. You put that into a contract. Barb gets you the price. Or she makes up the difference to you. It's as simple as that. And that's a pretty good deal because most things these days are not guaranteed. Barb Schlinker, she is. If you're a veteran or you're active duty, she gets it. 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Give her a call, 719-301-3900. Go to barbhasthebuyers.com or listen to her tomorrow from 11 until noon, right after Kudlow. I sit in with her. It's a great program. Let's go to former U.S. representative and gubernatorial candidate and mayor, for that matter, too, Greg Lopez. Welcome aboard, Greg, running as an independent. You're already on the ballot for November, but actually you turned in some petitions or signatures, I should say, yesterday. Talk to us about what happened yesterday, and then we'll talk about whether you're much surprised by the results and what it really means for you and for other people who want the very best for Colorado. Welcome aboard, former representative Greg Lopez.
32: But yesterday was an exciting milestone that we achieved. We returned or submitted to the Secretary of State's office 14,000 signatures from registered voters stating that we want to see Greg Lopez's name on the November ballot. So a lot of people thought it was going to happen. A lot of people said, hey, there's no way he can get the signatures. But as I went to all across the urban corridor to car shows and festivals and concerts and the parks and just talked to people, farmers markets, everybody was like, yes, I want to sign. We need something different. I don't have faith in our two-party political system anymore. you know, we need someone that really is out here. I've never had a gubernatorial candidate come up to me and ask me for help or ask me to get them on the ballot. And so it is an exciting time because now Colorado actually has three individuals that are going to be running. I look forward to debating Attorney General Phil Weiser and Victor Marks. And let me just tell you this. A lot of people don't understand how hard it is to run a campaign behind the scenes. You know, and Barbara Kirkmeyer and Scott Bottoms and Senator Michael Bennett, you know, they put a lot of time and a lot of their heart and soul into trying to make sure that they protect our great state from where it's going. And so I want to kudos to them because they've done everything they can to get their message out there. And without that, those types of individuals, I don't think we would have the ability to get people to fully understand what it means to vote, what it means to participate in the election process.
4: You know, I have to give credit because I don't know that everybody knows this, and I think it's important. Of course, Greg Lopez, former U.S. representative, but also when President Trump was here in the Springs at the World Arena, Greg Lopez very easily could have been inside with me and a lot of other people, and he wasn't. Where was he? Well, he was standing out. I think the temperature was about 9 degrees, and he was out there with the long lines of thousands and thousands and thousands of people who couldn't get into the event. You're talking to them out there in the cold. You're one of the hardest working people that I know, Greg Lopez. Were you much surprised at how things turned out in terms of Marks and Kirkmeyer and Bottoms?
32: Yes. You know, to your point, look, Richard, I'm going to be outspanned by everybody. But to your point, no one's going to outwork me. And everybody knows that. And as it pertains to, you know, the Republican primary, look, I know Barbara Kirkmeyer. I know Scott Bottoms. I have no idea who this Victor Marks gentleman is. You know, I know about as much as anybody else out there from what I read and what I hear. But you know what? It is an interesting message that's being sent by the voters. And that is, you know, when someone that no one really knows barely beats an incumbent, a strong senator, state senator, it really shows that there's divisiveness, right? There's a division on both sides of the aisle. And so I was surprised because I didn't think that that was going to actually occur. And I think a lot of people are surprised. I mean, just look at the margin. The margin itself truly shows that no one could have predicted that it was going to be that close of a race between any candidates.
4: Let's deal with a couple of things here. And a while back, people were saying, well, that Greg Lopez, you know, he's run before, and he is only running this time, not as a Republican, as an independent. He wants to take votes away from the Republican Party because he's still hacked off that he didn't make it through the primary before, and he wants his revenge. What do you say, Greg Lopez, to people who think that is what's going on?
32: You know, I would say that they're being short-sighted. They're not really looking at what's in the best interest of the state. And more importantly, Richard, they're not looking at the character and the experience of a candidate. You know, if they understood my background, they understood what I've done, you know, to help this state of Colorado by stopping the wolf from being brought in again and creating havoc up in the western slope, you know, by getting involved at all different levels. I think that what they're looking at is they just want some way to rationalize in their minds what the future may feel to them is that a Republican is going to lose. And they got to figure out a way, how do we justify that? We need an scapegoat. It's very evident that we haven't, a state of Colorado over the last 25 years has only elected one Republican governor over the last 25 years. That's five election cycles. So you have to ask yourself, if the Republican Party is so powerful, so prominent, why is it that they can't get a governor elected? And I think that's what people need to understand. It's not about any more about, you know, what political T-shirt I'm wearing, whether it's the D shirt or the R shirt. For me, it's about putting people first. It's representing the people of this great state because they are struggling. Families are having to choose between paying their electric bill and buying groceries. It's not what Colorado is about. Colorado can do better, and we're going to help Colorado become that state that we all want to live in, where we can have a great way of life and a better quality of life.
4: Representative and current gubernatorial candidate, Greg Lopez. You've been very generous with your time. A lot of people are worried, and I think you know this, Greg Lopez, I've known you for a long time. A lot of people worried that you were going to be the Ross Perot in this gubernatorial race. What would you say to the Bottoms, the Kirkmeyer supporters, for that matter, what would you say to the Weiser supporters, or perhaps people who've never even voted? What's the message from Greg Lopez?
32: I would tell them, you know what? Today is not the Ross Perot era. Things have shifted. You know, people fully understand what's going on in our everyday life. And when Colorado, when the independent voter is now the majority party in this state, and the Democrat Party and the Republican Party are no longer majority parties when it comes to elections, there are minority parties. People need to understand that this is not a Ross Perot moment. This is a moment for Colorado residents to evaluate. Are we still going to honor our brand, or are we going to focus on character, experience, integrity, vision, the ability to solve problems, the ability and willingness to work with both sides? Is that what we want, or do we want to continue the divide that exists here in the state of Colorado? The division politically, the division between the urban corridor and the Western Plains. We got to figure out, how do we make Colorado that state that is here for the betterment of everybody? And Richard, I'm going to be the governor of people that vote for me and people that don't vote for me. I know what that means, and I know the responsibility. So I would tell people, evaluate what it is that you want in a governor, and are you only interested in the letter behind their name, or are you interested in the vision that they bring forth for our state?
4: That is Greg Lopez. Thank you so much, Greg, for joining us this morning. We'll be talking with you as we work our way forward. It's at least a three-person race right now. And as I said, Brandi Bradley advocating, hey, look, you can still ride in. I'm not sure if she's talking about Scott Bottoms, who she was supporting previously, or herself or somebody else. It will be interesting. We're going to take a short break. When we come back, we're going to find out about what Phil Weiser has to say about all of this. I'll get to your text messages as well. And once I started posting this last night on social media, a ton of input, a lot of it political, a lot of it talking about the various merits of the candidates, and a good chunk of it talking about whether it was or was not appropriate for Barb Kirkmeyer to say, well, so far I haven't killed anybody. Pretty snarky jab, was it? No, that's pretty funny. That was pretty cool. Or, nah, that crossed the line. We'll go to a short break. When we come back, we'll be talking about Scott Weiser, and we'll be hearing about a great event that takes place this weekend at the Norris Penrose Equestrian Center.
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1: 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I'm Sean Martinez's traffic.
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34: A better life with Dr. Sanjay Gupta.
35: For decades, the prevailing wisdom for someone who's had a heart attack has been to put them on beta blockers for the rest of their life. But new research suggests that might not be necessary, and that the benefits of these medications probably taper off after a year or two. On the whole, and for the average person, beta blockers are very safe and very effective. But, as with any medication, they can come with a cost. A financial one, and also potential side effects. We're talking about things like fatigue, dizziness, dry mouth, dry eyes. I want to be clear when I say that you absolutely should talk to your doctor before starting or stopping any medication. Point is, if you're years out from a heart attack and you're in otherwise good health, you might want to ask your doctor about discontinuing beta blockers. You'll want to, of course, keep up a healthy lifestyle, diet, exercise, and sleep. I'm Dr. Sanjay Gupta, helping you live a better life.
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4: 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Let's go to Tom Tarver. And Tom, the Tragedy Assistance Program has been having their night of entertainment and fundraiser. I don't want anybody thinking that this is just a fundraiser in the traditional sense, because yes, they are raising funds. You're raising funds, General Gould as well as others, for the families of those who have been impacted. But also, it's great entertainment. You've got Ned Ledoux, Chris Ledoux's son, will be part of the entertainment there. Plus, there's a lot more. Tom Tarver, talk to us about this event and whether there are still available tickets.
0: Good morning, Richard. Thanks for that. Yes, we still have tickets available. We've expanded the event this year. We're hitting record numbers, and we want more people to come on out and support TAFS on this 250th anniversary of our country. We're at the arena right now. We're setting up the decorations, and the arena looks spectacular, and like always. And you know, we got great entertainers all coming in today. They all hit town today, and just a special thanks out to the Pikes Peak Bus Rodeo and all the foundation people over there for helping us with this. And yeah, we got tickets available still, so it's a great date night out for you know, as little as $500 for a couple. You can come out tax deductible and have that prime rib dinner by the Coors Cowboys and see Ned Ledoux and Bells and Zach Neal and of course Ed Montana out there performing for us for the dinner show. And we're done by 8:30, so you got to be home early. It's doors open at 4, and we make it a quick great evening, and we're raising money for a great cause, helping these families.
4: And you get to hang out with a lot of really, really cool people. And it's not just the name or the stature, but you're there with people like Pete Coors and a lot of other folks who have got the same values, I think, Tom Tarver, that you and I, a lot of other people, Mike Boyle is usually there as well. Talk a little bit about just the kind of people who go there, but more importantly, the kind of people who are being helped by TAPS.
0: You're going to see the TAPS families are there. They wear their buttons proudly of their lost loved ones on their shirts. And you get to talk to them. And you know, Richard, you and I have done this for a long time. We've seen some of the younger kids that have lost their parents are now mentors to the younger kids. And there are over 9,000 people came into the system last year. And you know, we had a loss this week just south of Pueblo. And that's another family coming into the TAPS system. It's suicide. It could be training missions. It's combat. And the need is always going, so we're always there to help them and help Bonnie Carroll with her cause to make sure these families are looked after.
4: You got it. I posted on social media for others. What's the best way to find out more about the event and what all it entails, especially tickets and if they would like to be a sponsor as well?
0: Okay, it's great. If you want to go to 2026 TAPS, TAPSCOS.org. That's our website. You can get right on there and sign up. Or if you can't come but you'd like to make a donation, there's a donation line. And come on out. Doors open at 4. You got a prime rib dinner by the Coors Cowboys. Pete Coors is out there. You'll see Jake Jabs. There's many of the local celebrities are here. And then, you know, dinner runs. We start the show at 7 o'clock, and by 8:30 we're done, and you're home early. So we don't like to drag it out all night. We want to make it special, and the entertainers are excited to be here. And you get to hear all that behind-the-scenes stuff. And Bells, of course, is coming in, is now working with Dolly Parton on her new song. So we got a lot of, you know, we got great up-and-comers like the Castellos are now touring around the world with the biggest headliners. We were fortunate to have them in the very beginning because we start with young songwriters here.
4: You've got it. Thank you so much. And God bless you and General Gould, his wife, as well as all the other volunteers and the people who put the event on and the people who will be out there over the weekend as well. TAPS, I put that information on my social media. You'll find it there. Let's continue along the vein of the gubernatorial race. And Phil Weiser All right. It didn't take long for Phil Weiser to just jump on board this idea that somehow or another, Victor Marx is a threat, a threat, a threat. This is Phil Weiser from yesterday.
1: Here's what we now know. It's Victor Marx as a Republican nominee to be Colorado's next governor. Here's what else we know. He's never worked in government. He has no preparation, and he's got views on things like education or on how we protect our land, air, and water that are extreme and wrong for Colorado. Governing is serious business. We need the right person as our next governor. Please join us at philforcolorado.com.
4: All right. That's about as much as I want to help Phil Weiser. Did you notice the part there where he said, as if it was a downside and it was an insult that a Republican candidate had not held elected office and been a lifelong politician? I think there may be a benefit in doing that kind of thing. You might ask President Trump if that's the case. Yeah, because, yes, you know what? There are benefits having been elected and working in a legislature, all the various things that go on. But Phil Weiser, as far as I can tell, you know what his main thing is? He hates President Trump. And they keep hoping to tap into that. But it doesn't matter whether you're still trying to figure out who you support, whether you support Victor Marx or you were supporting Scott Bottoms or Barb Kirkmeyer or Greg Lopez or anyone else. The fact of the matter is they are, all of those people were and are standing on various values and positions. Victor Marx, obviously, he's the big threat to them right now. They will continue to attack him. You know what? I'm not going to play it, but I can tell you already that clip from the interview with Kyle Clark, where he was asking him about, well, did you ever really kill somebody when you were a kid? And Victor, it's pretty awkward. He has to sit there and he mulls it over and he says, well, no, I guess not as a kid. And he's like, well, have you killed anybody? Does it matter? Kyle Clark says, yeah, it kind of matters. It does kind of matter, and I'm not making light of it. You know what? It is what it is. We've got this situation. We're going to have to deal with it. So if you're a supporter of Scott Bottoms, if you're a supporter of Barb Kirkmeyer, or even Victor Marx for that matter, or you're a supporter of Greg Lopez, give me a text, 719-715-0740. Talk to me about the results coming in yesterday, your gut reaction to them right off the bat. Were you surprised? Were you angered? Were you confused? But more importantly, the path forward. Now, it doesn't appear that Kirkmeyer or Bottoms are changing their position on not being willing to support Victor Marx in this race. That doesn't mean all of the supporters of Bottoms and Kirkmeyer are going to do exactly that and stay home or not vote or vote for somebody else. If you're one of those people, what do you do? And what do you recommend other people do? Hour two, straight ahead.

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3: A preliminary report from the District of Columbia Medical Examiner shows Senator Graham died of what's called an aortic dissection. In other words, it's a tear in the inner wall of the main artery that carries blood from the heart. The condition is due to a clogging or hardening of the arteries. Senator Graham's office released the statement from the medical examiner, which also said a

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12: Mostly sunny skies will last for the rest of the day as we still deal with some of these breezy easterly winds gusting up to 30 miles per hour before we come to another very mild and seasonal night tonight with overnight lows in the 60s for most. With your KKTV Alert Weather, I'm meteorologist Roy Russ.
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13: All right, like I said, big weekend coming up. We've got the High Speaker Bust Rodeo Parade taking place this weekend. And thank you to everybody who stepped up and made that happen. It looked like it was in jeopardy for a while. You had some people who within hours, certainly within a half day, took care of the financial aspect because that's where it came into, security, things like that. It'll be going on. I'll give you the details on that as we go forward. But let's start talking about you and your reaction to the news. And it's not much of a surprise, but that we're going to have Victor Marks as the Republican candidate. I think the only thing that

0: I guess it was, you know, a Hail Mary kind of prayer, a winging and a prayer sort of thing, that the margin would be close enough so that there would be an automatic recount. Because as Steve Schleicher told us, a recount, I mean, if you pay for it yourself, you're entitled to it, about $250,000, as I understand it. But I think there's some false optimism here. And, you know, I've tried to stay out of this thing, and I have stayed out of this thing, and I'm still staying out of this thing. Well, to the extent that I always believed that a Republican is better than a Democrat. I've only deviated from that one time when it turned out that the Republican candidate had been proven absolutely to not be electable. And so you had Tom Tancredo, God, what a great guy that guy is, who ran as a third party. People like myself, Michelle Malkin, we supported him and thought that he had the better chance. It turned out that he didn't have the best chance, because the Ross Perot thing, no matter what Greg says, it's still a concern. And everybody I talk to talks about that as well. So let's talk about your reaction to all of this. And I like this because it, well, it validates my belief, and that is Trump never governed either before he was elected. And I that's kind of a two-edged sword, right? Because it proves that you don't have to be a lifelong politician to get elected. And it is funny. What is that? Pete Townsend, the Who, won't get fooled again. The party on the left, party on the right, they change their face. Well, there's a little bit of that, because it's, we're now at the point where the grassroots people from 20 years ago have become like the establishment people now. And so who are the new grassroots? Are they the old grassroots? I'll tell you this. If people just vote for what is best for Colorado, we'll be okay. But do I expect Democrats to vote what's best for Colorado? Nope. I mean, they voted for Jenna Griswold and Hickenlooper, Bennett, Weiser. I don't expect none of those people were best for Colorado. This goes on to say we can't get a Republican elected because we have three-way races. Exactly. And what do I do about that? Do I advocate for Greg Lopez to get out of the race? Greg Lopez is not going to get out of the race. And I do know him at least well enough to know that he's not doing this out of spite. He honestly believes that he's got a chance to do this. I think the biggest obstacle for many of the candidates, including probably Barb Kirkmeyer and Scott Bottoms, I don't know the exact financials or whatever, but you're going to have a lot of money if you want to win a statewide race in Colorado. And the way I look at it, it looks like Victor Marks has probably got the deepest pocketbooks, but you can't even fund everything yourself. So then what? You need a lot of people to support you. This one says, good morning, Richard. God forbid if we have a Democrat socialist in office, but let's go ahead and give Israel billions of dollars of American money for their subsidized health care and subsidized college. How can Trump supporters be so blind? Well, I don't think that Trump supporters are so blind. I don't belabor the point on this show. I don't, you know, just pound down on it over and over and over again. But there is plenty of concern, I would say minimum, and dissatisfaction, absolutely, with regard to Benjamin Netanyahu at bare minimum. Does that mean that, well, that's all of Israel, or that's anybody who is Jewish and therefore you're anti-Semitic and on and on? I don't believe it's that at all. But the fact that the other day we even had to wonder whether something was a false flag, that shouldn't even be part of the equation, right? I mean, so I can just tell you that, yes, there are a lot of people who voted for President Trump, and they're concerned about some of those things. This one, just very simple. Sometimes it's just real simple. Lopez doesn't have a snowball's chance. Yeah, I think you can fill in the rest there, right? Although, I guess I should say the Eagles did, you know, hell froze over, I suppose. Greg Lopez might be a great guy, but it is just another time where we let the Democrats who stick together win. Don't split the conservative vote. 100%. So if we're in a position where we don't want to split the conservative vote because we're automatically a loser, then what? And I'm soliciting your input because I'm a little bit baffled as to how that goes. The one thing I'm certain of right now is I'm not going to do anything, say anything that diminishes the chances of anyone defeating Phil Weiser. That's the most important thing. I want that to be a Republican because I'm a Republican. I think the Republicans got the best chance to do that. Is it a lock? It's far from a lock. And I don't, you know what? I don't know if every Kirkmeyer supporter and every Bottom supporter, all and every Lopez supporter, all got behind Victor Marx, if it would still be enough. I just don't know. I don't know. The prior text message, I think, was probably pretty indicative. And that is, and I'm not wrong on this, the average person doesn't even know who half these people are. It's such a fundamental and important thing to so many of you and of us that day after day after day, I guarantee you, if people were in charge of my show, they would have me talking about the governor's race 2 hours every day for the past couple of months. And people would be satisfied with that. Some people would. The average person, though, like I said, doesn't even know half of this stuff. Comes in about Greg Lopez, which is fair. He was just on the program. Greg Lopez has divided the party further. When was the last time Colorado elected an independent governor? Greg is another self-serving politician and has assured a Marxist Democrat governor will win. This... Yeah, just when you think we're all over the place, then we even get further afield on this one. It says, message to Greg Lopez, wear a tie. Message to Victor Marx, wear a tie. I think that's kind of funny because I used to wear a tie every day. When I was a trial attorney, a tie every day. When I was in television, well, if I was out in the field, no, I always wore a suit or at least a sport coat and a tie. But somewhere along the way, it became not just okay to not wear a tie. It became more fashionable to not wear a tie. And you know how I know that? Because all you had to do is look at people who are running for office. They were fashionable. They didn't wear a tie. And then they went one better and they rolled up their sleeves. They didn't wear a jacket. They rolled up their sleeves. And if they're from Colorado, and you know this, if you're from Colorado, get that man a cowboy hat. Make sure he puts it on front side, back side, correct, because you look like a total doofus if you can't even put your hat on correctly. Make sure that he knows whether he should have a felt or a beaver hat or have, you know, a summer hat. Cattlemen's always go with the cattlemen's. And then give him some blue jeans, but please don't make it look like he just bought them off the shelf. I do remember a governor's race several years ago. I was still on television at the time. I'm at a press conference, or there was a series of them over the course of a couple of weeks, and I kept looking at the feet of the candidates, and they all had boots on. I mean, cowboy boots, Western boots, right? And they didn't have ropers. They had heels and all of that, and they were looking good because they had the hat. They would try to put a bale of hay and a mountain behind them as well, except if you look at the boots. Isn't that the one thing they used to say? You can judge a man's character by his boots, tell whether he's hardworking, whether he takes pride in his appearance and all these things. Every one of those candidates, Republican or Democrat, including Bill Owens, and I would take him back in a heartbeat, all of them had brand new boots on. So just, you vote based on boots? I don't think you do, but it's just something that I observe. Good morning, Richard Scott here. Now that Victor Marx has won, I'm praying that for the first time in decades, the Republican Party can get behind this candidate and unify. I'm praying that people who voted for the other candidates love Colorado more than they hate Victor Marx. I am concerned about Greg Lopez being in the race and splitting the vote. I like Greg, but I just don't see a path to victory for him. Scott, you could have been speaking on my behalf, because I can't think of anything in there that I disagree with. And yet, I'm going to be fair to Greg. I'll be fair to Weiser as well. But I think I've made my choices pretty obvious as time has gone by. This comes in by Don in Monument. What are the chances that Bottoms and Kirkmeyer support Lopez? Don in Monument. I don't think it's impossible. Remember, I always say the first question you have to ask is it possible? Yes, I think it is possible that the two of them at a certain point may say, you know what, look, I got a little bit wrapped up with everything. There was some personal animus there, and I didn't like this and this and this. But I love Colorado more than I hate Victor Marx, is I guess the way you would phrase that. I think that's possible. Then the next question is it likely? Is it more probable than not? Is it a sure thing? Is it a done deal? Is it pretty close to being any of those things? I think it's a long way from all of those, but I think it's a possibility. And what would I say? I would say to them, to both of the candidates, that'd be Bottoms and Kirkmeyer, and the people who worked on their campaign, supported and voted for them, look, I get it. I understand each and every concern you have about Victor Marx, whether he's telling the truth here, whether he's all of the, I understand all of that. However, I think the difference is there are going to be some people who look at Republicans and say, well, I can't do that because he did this, she did this, whatever it is. I don't buy into that Rules for Radicals mentality that says we hold ourselves to a much higher standard than we do other people. Ask yourself, so did Weiser or Hickenlooper, Bennett, you know, any of these other people, Polis, the list is long, especially when you get to Jenna Griswold. Are these people yet better than what we're holding out as the big problems in the Republican Party? And the answer is no, they are not. They are worse. So I guess maybe, what is this, the lesser of two evils? I hate doing that, but that's just it. This all right, this is kind of funny. It's pretty simple. It just says, oh boy, just what this state needs, a preacher in charge. Let's take a short break. When we come back, we'll pick it up there. And I'm not saying it validates what I've been saying, because if I'm wrong on things, and especially if it helps us get this state or this nation back on track, I'm happy to be wrong on some things. I did say a cautionary thing at the very beginning, and I said I'm really not certain that Colorado, and I'm talking about generally the people in Colorado who can vote, and they, a lot of independents, as you know, Republicans, Democrats, I'm pretty sure that they're not really ready to vote for a pastor or a minister, or as they're characterized here, a preacher. If I'm wrong on that, please tell me, because you know what? I'd love to be wrong on that. 719-715-0740.
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0: We're still trying to analyze the news from yesterday afternoon. The Associated Press saying, well, governor's race is over. The official winner is Victor Marks. The margin was not close enough for an automatic recount, and I don't anticipate that Bottoms or Kirkmeyer's campaigns are going to pay the, I think it's about $250,000, if I recall what Steve Schleicher had to say about that. So what's the path forward? Well, that's what we're talking about here. The path forward for you, on the other hand, think about your home and your business. Now, I can tell you, whether it's my health or my car, there are a lot of things in life I have used deferred maintenance. I'll get around to that later on. I'll go in and have the blood test. You know what I'm saying? You push things off. I'm here to tell you, whether it's health-wise or it's your business or your home, you can only defer maintenance for so long before I think you cross over from what it would cost to take care of something or be preventative or whatever to what it's going to take to repair them. 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All right, what's the path forward? Well, hopefully, shout out to Johnny in Lakewood because it's kind of funny. Hopefully, Marx takes off his shirt and there's a fat gut and a swastika tattoo. Now, I don't know if Johnny is liberal or not or whatever. Lakewood's, you know, kind of complicated up there. This one comes from Gammy. It just says stolen valor, stolen elections. That Marx statement drivel. Marx was set up, sadly, he is a scam, so that leaves Lopez. You know what? We're still trying to figure it out. And if you're saying, but Richard, your job is to figure this out and tell us what to do. Well, I don't know that's actually my job description. My job, I think, is to help you figure out what is best for you and advocate that what is best for you is what's best for Colorado, what's best for the United States of America, what's best for the Republican Party, etc. This is going to be very interesting, to say the least. Do I think that it's going to be something where we've got new developments every week? I wouldn't say that, but, and I'll tell you why. And I was telling David this, we were talking in a break. I don't think there's a ton of movement. Now, I could be wrong on this, and you're the only person who can say, Richard, you're wrong on this, and not a ton of movement. What I believe is, from the very beginning, when we had these candidates, we had Kirkmeyer, we had Marks, we had Bottoms, and we had supporters for each and every one of them. And I've talked with them personally. I've talked with them off air. I've talked with them on air. I've gone to events, all of those things. I can't think of any movement that I've seen where people who were supporting this candidate moved over and were starting to support that candidate. Where somebody is supporting this candidate and they heard something or they watched the debate or saw an interview and they've changed their mind on this. And I think it's significant because it's not, you know, this isn't some sort of a sociological test or something like that. But there's been a lot of national attention. You've had comedians making fun, not just of Victor Marks, but made fun of, you know, Barb Kirkmeyer and Scott Bottoms as well. And then you had Candace Owens. Did Candace Owens move the bar this way or that way? I don't think so, because I can tell you, I think the people who love Candace Owens and believe her love her and believe her. I think the people who hate her and believe that she is just, you know, one step away from evil, I think they pretty much feel the same way. So if I'm wrong on that, and there has been movement from people who've supported one person, now they're going to support somebody else, give me a heads up on that and let me know, because that's a pretty significant thing. While I believe electing a man of God will be next to impossible in Colorado, many small C Christians give the true Christians a bad name. I encourage people to remember that Christians are not perfect. We're only forgiven. God, dang it, I love that. Isn't that good? We're not perfect. We're only forgiven. But that is not a reason to throw the baby out with the bathwater. True Christians follow the example set by Christ, which is to love people first, be full of integrity, and be a servant to all. That comes from Brett. So I wonder then, if any of these candidates who've done something that you find to be offensive or whatever, now say that this is between me and my Lord, but I can tell you I have asked for forgiveness. And I'm certain that I will be forgiven by my Lord and Savior, Jesus Christ. Can I get that forgiveness from you? Now we're really talking. I do want to be clear about one thing, because I've tried to say it every time I said I wasn't sure if Colorado was ready to elect a governor who was a pastor or a minister. Pastor would be Scott Bottoms. Minister would be Victor Marks. I said that. I believe it was true at the time. I believe it is true now. However, I never said, and I do not believe, that having a pastor or a minister would be bad for Colorado. Quite the contrary. Quite the contrary. I think, and I've said it before, all three of these candidates, a pastor, a minister, a state legislator, another state legislator thrown in there as well, I think they would all make good governors. In fact, they would be by far superior to anything that the Democrats could bring to the table. So I don't ever want you thinking, well, that Richard Randall said that Colorado should not have a pastor or a minister. Nope, that's not true. Richard, is Victor Marks a Republican in name only or a true Republican? Would like to hear more about this. Now, that is a pretty darn good question. We hear the name Rhino thrown around all of the time. I'll address that when we come back. I guess my first thought is, people could have asked that same question about Donald Trump. Wait. Is he really a Republican, or is he a Republican in name only? You know that this guy was a Democrat before. Everybody in New York knew that he was a Democrat. You know, everybody in New York loved him. He wasn't a racist. He looked out for people, and on and on and on. I think you could call him absolutely a Republican. And I'd rather be identified as Make America Great Again, America First, than Republican at this point anyway. We'll talk about that when we come back. Take your text, 719-715-0743.
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13: Mostly sunny skies will last for the rest of the day as we still deal with some of these breezy easterly winds gusting up to 30 miles per hour before we come to another very mild and seasonal night tonight with overnight lows in the 60s for most. With your KKTV Alert weather, I'm meteorologist Roy Rusk.
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27: Few people now have asked me about a TikTok trend that they've come across. It's called 75 Hard. The challenge was created by entrepreneur and author Andy Frisella, who calls it a, quote, transformative mental toughness program and an Ironman for your brain. So here's what it entails. Eat a structured diet with no alcohol, drink a gallon of water, read 10 pages of nonfiction, take a progress photo, and complete 2 45-minute workouts, one of them outdoors, every day for 75 days. Quite a challenge. We asked CNN fitness contributor Dana Santis about this, who reminded us that sustainable fitness isn't about punishment or proving discipline through extremes. It's about building habits that integrate into your lifestyle in a way that feels supportive and repeatable. If you ask me, that's going to be the key to long-term success. I'm Dr. Sanjay Gupta, helping you live a better life.
0: Barb Schlenker, you'll be able to listen to her tomorrow. I'll be there as well. Be able to listen to both of us from 11 until noon, right after Kudlow. The show is Your Real Estate Voice. Now, I'm not the expert. I sit in with Barb. She is the expert. And she talks about everything when it comes to buying or selling, primarily selling real estate. It's important because the landscape keeps changing. You know, for a while, it's the hottest market ever, and then it cools off. And then several years ago, you had a bust, and what's going on with interest rates or veterans loans or HUD or all of the rest of the stuff that is out there? Barb knows it because she's been doing it for more than 25 years. It doesn't take long to get a real estate license, and They don't teach you how to negotiate. They don't teach you how to market. And that's one of the most important things that Barb can do, even if you're not ready to sell the home right now. 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And she'll have a professional take care of that, so you're not just having somebody step out of a car, take a iPhone photo, get back in, and think that that's marketing. 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Big event be coming up here pretty soon, and it's a return to Colorado Springs. I remember being on stage at Acacia Park when there was a, in essence, kind of a Back the Blue event several years ago. And if ever there was a time where we can show our support for law enforcement and the blue, it would be now. So we've got Ron McLaughlin. I hope I'm getting that right, Ron. But thank you for joining us here this morning. And there's a lot to be done between now and the event itself. Fill us in on where we're at now and what people can do to try to help out on this thing.
6: Oh, hey, Richard. Thanks for having me on the show. Yeah, the event will be next Saturday at Acacia Park from 2 to 6 p.m. And it's really getting the word out and getting there to have fun. 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And if you want to get more, you can contact me. 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
0: You know, and I'll put that information up there on my social media. It'll link you over to that. You're going to have great music. Charlie Searle is a legend here. He'll be performing there. Acacia Park, just a wonderful place. Why do this now, Ron? I mean, I think I know the reason, but walk us through why you do this, because you have been doing something like this in Colorado or Wyoming for years. It must be close to your heart. Why is it so important?
6: Well, there's many ways for us as parents to invest into our family's future. We can invest in a higher education. We can invest in some sort of money investment from real estate to stocks and bonds or whatever. For me, it is about investing in our communities. Our law enforcement community is an amazing group of people. And we need to help support them. They're part of the nucleus of our country, of our Constitution, of our checks and balances. And if we don't work with them and honor and support them, but by working together as a community, we're not being fair to those that allowed us to have the opportunities in which we have in our lives. And so if we work together as a community, eventually we can get back to we the people, not me or I, the demographic. So it's important for me to continue this process. And it's been an amazing journey. It's been going on since 2015. And there's so much more still to do.
0: There is. In fact, we'll be talking with you, Ron, beginning of next week. I'm going to say thank you right now because we're pretty jam-packed in terms of trying to get things into the program. Now, I do want to remind you again, Rodeo Parade is going to be tomorrow. The parade itself at 11 o'clock, but there are a lot of other festivities that take place before then. You've got, you know, those stick horse races and a lot of things like that. I've got that posted on social media, so it's one-stop shopping for that. Again, you have the TAPS fundraiser dinner entertainment that'll be taking place tomorrow as well. And we talked earlier, and in fact, we talked with him last time we talked about this, and that was one of the artists who is going to be playing there, and the music is going to be great. Headliner is going to be Nick Ledoux, his father, of course, was from Wyoming. He was probably the first cowboy who started playing country music. Rodeo music made it popular long before Kojo did. Give you a little bit of a sample of the music that you'll hear out there, and then we'll take a break and come back, give you the details on this young man, one of the up-and-coming songwriters in Nashville as well.

0: But she hates her.
1: I got to tell you, I've heard a lot of tequila. Talk to her when she's drinking tequila. There have been a lot of songs similar to that. I've never heard anything quite like that. That is Zach Neale. He will be one of those who's performing at the Taps event over the weekend. We'll take a short break. Get more of your text messages when we come back. And we'll talk with Ryan Kaufman a little bit about sports. And I'll give you my thoughts, even before we do that, on Morocco, lost to France. So are you shocked that there was big rioting in Paris and in London? I wasn't shocked. We'll give you a little bit of a heads up on that. Plus your text messages when we come back.
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12: For more than a decade, the Environmental Working Group has put out a list of the so-called Dirty Dozen. These are the non-organic produce contaminated with the highest levels of pesticides. Well, this year, spinach topped the list, followed by kale, collard, mustard greens, strawberries, grapes, nectarines, peaches, cherries, apples, blackberries, pears, potatoes, and blueberries. Now, all these fruits and vegetables are part of a healthy diet, so no one is saying you shouldn't eat them. Point is, though, you could consider buying these items organic if and when you can, and then taking extra care when you wash them. The FDA recommends rinsing all fruits and vegetables, even the ones that are organic, under running water that is slightly warmer than room temperature. Don't use soap, bleach, or any fancy produce washes. I'm Dr. Sanjay Gupta, helping you live a better life.
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1: So you always want the best, right? 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When it comes to remodeling or repairs, I can help you with that. It is Kruger Brothers, and they take care of repairs or remodeling. They've been doing it since 2009. They are the go-to. I know this not just from meeting with them, talking with them, going out, touring the facility, the shop, talking to the folks there, seeing what they have done, but talking with my friends as well. They've had Kruger Brothers out to work primarily on their roofs, but one of them was citing there is hardly anything, I can't in fact think of anything, that they can't do. They do a lot of things like metal roofs. Most places don't even think about doing something like that. When it comes to hail damage, you don't have to worry about somebody who wants to do the repairs. But you can't really trust them because next week they'll be in Oklahoma or Texas. They come and they go. Kruger Brothers have been here, like I said, since 2009. When it comes to remodeling, if you're going to be in a situation where you need to have different access to the house, I mention it because a lot of times you've got in-laws who've moved in with you. You've got parents who've moved in with you, and they don't want to have to go through your portion of the house to get in or out. Sometimes kids come back from school or marriage or all those kinds of things. Kruger Brothers has done it before. Last year, they were, in fact, Remodelers of the Year, People's Choice Award. The number 719-358-7053, or just go to KrugerBrothers.com. Tell them that I sent you Ryan Kaufman. You'll be talking this afternoon. And it's amazing. So many people like me who don't really know much about soccer or really watch much soccer, all of a sudden we're watching, we're paying attention. And who the heck is this big Norwegian guy? He looks like he's a Viking or something. He'll be playing down there in Texas. They put a cowboy hat on him. So you have a Viking with a cowboy hat? Looks pretty cool. Walk us through it, if you would, Ryan Kaufman.
0: Erling Haaland is who you are referring to. They play England tomorrow. Today, it's the match that the U.S. was supposed to play in against Spain, so a little bit of a tear there. But it'll be Belgium and Spain today. Lionel Messi and Argentina play Switzerland tomorrow night at 7, and then we're on to the semifinals. I'm curious how the reaction I received on the show, my show yesterday, was that basically other than, you know, criticizing the U.S. men's national team and Christian Pulisic, it was pretty much like, yep, I'm out. World Cup's done for me. Which, I understand that to a degree. I'm going to stick it through because I think Haaland and Messi and Mbappe for France, I think the stars have shone bright in this tournament, so I'm excited to see them the rest of the way.
1: Well, and I have to admit, just because on social media I've seen this guy from Norway, and he's just so stereotypical Scandinavian, big guy, 6'2", 6'3", whatever. He's got the look. And as always, they put together these clips where he's signing things and being really nice to kids. But you could probably put a clip together like that over 4 or 5 years of even the biggest jerk in sports doing something like that. But if I got time, I'll tune into that. But what are some other things that you will be talking about this afternoon, Drive Time Sports, 3 to 6 o'clock, or that you'd be recommending people watch in person or online or on the tube over the weekend?
0: That's a great question because there's not a lot. We are in the dead period of sports. We got a few weeks until NFL training camp opens, and then all will be right with the world. But right now, I would say it's a good opportunity to go out into the world and go do things with your family because they're just not there. There isn't. If you're out on the World Cup, I got nothing for you this weekend unless you watch baseball.
1: Well, and
0: I
1: let's,
0: suppose.
1: Yeah, well, let's talk about that because I had a text message here. People were talking about how the average Coloradan, and I was saying this, I believe it, the average Coloradan doesn't even really know who half of the gubernatorial candidates are. Somebody said, well, they don't really know who the Rockies players are for that matter either. I think I saw somebody with an inside the park home run, but that could have been from a year. You know how social media is. It could have been from a couple of years ago as opposed to recently. So for people like me who have not paid attention to the Rockies most recently, give us just a little bit of a cheat sheet.
0: They stink, but not as bad as they used to. I mean, that's kind of the what the Rockies are right now. I mean, they're still battling for last place. They still have no shot to catch the Dodgers. We're not even to the All-Star break yet, and they're completely out of it. But there are some signs that they have competent people in charge of the organization in Paul D. Podesta. Cole Kerrig, excuse me, was the player that you brought up with the inside the park home run. Hunter Goodman, I would say, is probably the best hitting catcher in the league for the Colorado Rockies. He's going to go to another All-Star game. So there are little seedlings of a brighter future for the Colorado Rockies. But if you're going to tune in on a nightly basis to watch this team hoping they win, yeah, you're going to come away disappointed. This is a long-term vision that is playing out in Colorado.
1: So let's hit the rewind button here, because when I think of the Rockies, and yeah, since COVID and actually since they sucked, you get so wrapped up with other things, you don't pay much attention. Your kids get older, you don't go to the games and stuff. But I'm sitting here and I'm thinking, well, at least we don't have a starting pitcher who throws a fastball in the 60s and somehow is still in the big league, starting for a big league team, and they're just hoping to get 4 or 5 innings out of him.
0: Moyer,
1: there
0: we
1: are.
0: That was years ago.
1: Yes, it
0: wow,
1: was.
0: That's a throwback. Yeah,
1: that was right there with, you know, Luke now, Eric and the rest of them.
0: Now everybody throws 110 miles an hour. It was Paul Skeens, of course, former Air Force Falcon, and then the guy that's probably going to win the Cy Young in the National League, Jacob Mizorowski, I think threw two or three consecutive pitches at well over 100 miles an hour. It's crazy. You know, I watched, I saw on social media a highlight of Barry Bonds' when he broke Hank Aaron's record.
1: Right.
0: I think the pitch that was delivered to him was like 92 miles an hour, and he turned it around and just crushed it. It's like that. I mean, that seems like prehistoric times. Now, if you're throwing 92, good luck in AAA, buddy, because you got to be at 97, 98, 99 every single pitch you throw.
1: So one of the other things, I mean, that is surprising to me, and I was going to ask you how it is that these guys can do that. I guess humans just get bigger and faster. Or do you think it's training? Or do you think if it's AAA Rockies, maybe you're juicing a little bit there.
0: It is training that's leading to this, but here's the other part, and this came up just the other night. You know, a guy was pulled from a perfect game in the sixth inning. Yeah, perfect game going, and the manager took him out for the Pirates because he was on a very strict innings limit. He's coming off of Tommy John, so there's a little bit of an extenuating circumstance. But I would put that out as the other piece of this. These starters aren't going, you know, 6, 7, 8 innings anymore. They're pitching, you know, 5 or if they get up to their pitch count. I mean, they're shortening the amount of time these guys are in a game. So you couple that with sports science, and now you get guys that can let loose and throw at 103 miles an hour because they know they're not sticking around for the 8th and 9th inning. They're not sticking around over 100 pitches. They're going to throw, you know, a few innings, so why not leave it all out there? I think that's also part of the reason why we see these guys being able to top out at over 100 miles an hour.
1: There have been so many changes when it comes to baseball. Let's stay with baseball here. So many changes, and some of them, I guess, for the good, some not so good, whatever. We've seen teams that just have relief pitchers. They'll start the game, and we'll just put another. Name one or two things in terms of all these changes, either by rules or by how things are done, that you think we could do without, or maybe this is the best thing to happen
0: to
1: baseball.
0: Well, the pitching thing I find is a little guy getting pulled in the sixth inning with the perfect game is, you know, goes against my sensibilities. I would say something that's good, if I could take it another way, is that small ball is back in Major League Baseball because they made the bases bigger, so there's a shorter distance, and some of that analytical stuff has kind of gone away. The Rockies actually are a team that plays a lot of small ball, so if you like that kind of baseball, the Rockies certainly provide that. But I would say that's one thing that has been the positive change for Major League Baseball. But, yeah, the pitching stuff is, to me, a complete mess but it's effective and it gets results, I suppose.
1: You've got Ryan Kaufman, Drive Time Sports. I'll be listening over here on KVOR. You can listen over on Extra Sports as well. Thank you for stepping in, joining us, and keeping us posted on everything that goes on.
0: Go Norway.
1: Go Norway. Get online. Take a look at this guy. I'll post something. It's interesting, if nothing else. All right. Have a great weekend. Talk to you Monday.

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7: Learning what killed Lindsey Graham, I'm Roger Stern, Fox News. The medical examiner's office in D.C. says preliminary findings indicate that Senator Lindsey Graham died from a ruptured aorta stemming from the hardening of the arteries. This was the EMS radio call from Graham's home.
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7: 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Graham had just returned from Ukraine and spoke to President Trump, who described the call to CNN's State of the Union.
9: He was tired. He said, I'm tired because it's a long trip.
7: Graham was 71. His death shocked the nation. Here's Fox's Alex Hogan at the White House.
10: Flags here at the White House have been lowered to half-staff, and President Trump posted on Truth Social saying to honor the life of Senator Lindsey Graham, he is ordering that all American flags across the country be lowered to half-staff until Saturday. President Trump also says he spoke to Senator Lindsey Graham just last night. The senator's office shared the news early this morning of his death, citing a brief and sudden illness. The Wall Street Journal reporting that emergency responders were dispatched to Graham's home last night and performed CPR on an individual suffering from cardiac arrest.
7: Fox's Chad Pergram reports from Washington on what members of Congress are saying about Graham's death and what it could mean.
11: Republican South Carolina Representative Russell Fry noted that it was the tenacity of Graham which saved the confirmation of Supreme Court Justice Brett Kavanaugh. Christine Blasey Ford accused Kavanaugh of sexual assault.
12: This is the man who resurrected the

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1: 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With your KKTV Alert weather, I'm meteorologist Roy Rusk.
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4: And the belief was that you were to be submissive to authority over you unless that authority usurped the higher law. And they believe that's what occurred, and you see that in the language of the Declaration of Independence. And that really was the motivation throughout the Revolutionary War.
3: Happy Independence Day from Focus on the Family. We're joined today by historian Rod Gregg, who will share about the incredible faith of George Washington and other leaders in the Revolutionary War. They were vital in securing our freedom. I'm John Fuller, and your host is Focus President Jim Daly.
5: John, I love reflecting on how God's hand of providence has been on this nation from the very beginning. Of course, we know that George Washington and the members of the Continental Congress we're fallible people. We are all fallible. We're all sinners saved by grace, and we get that. But God certainly used their faith and courage in extraordinary ways, and we can learn a lot from them. Our guest today is historian Rod Gregg, as you've mentioned, and he's dedicated a lot of his time studying the Revolutionary War and the faith of the founders, and I'm looking forward to this discussion.
3: I am too. Rod is an award-winning author of more than 20 books. He has spoken at many, many different venues. He's been on national TV shows, sharing from his wealth of expertise. He and his wife have 7 children and 14 grandchildren.
5: Rod, welcome back.
4: Thank you. Good to be here.
5: So good to have you. Tell me, in your words, why is it important for us to talk about George Washington's faith and the influence that he had on the American Revolution? So often in today's, you know, lexicon, when we raise a founding father, good point, people jump on all the bad points. But what was so unique about Washington and his commitment?
4: Well, to me, I think what's distinctive about him the most in terms of faith is that he was really representative, in the sense that he was motivated and directed by his personal faith, and that was really typical of what it was like in colonial America. The Judeo-Christian worldview was really the bedrock foundation, and it really affected everything, American law, culture, government, and Washington really was more typical of his day, and then you would think that you'd see in any other era.
5: He seemed to express in his writings and his diary, etc., just how much faith meant to the country, and that the events of the Revolution were evidence of why all Americans should have faith. And in fact, he said this in one of those writings: "I am sure there never was a people who had more reason to acknowledge a divine interposition in their affairs than those of the United States. And I should be pained to believe that they have forgotten that agency, which was so often manifested during our revolution." I mean, that's pretty straightforward, mm-hmm. right?
4: Right. And he uses the phrase throughout his writings, which were voluminous, the hand of providence, by the hand of providence, through the hand of providence, the interpositioning of providence. He uses that a lot, and that's where the title in the book comes from. But Washington was a very reserved man. He was a low church Anglican, and he really was one, his family said, who wanted to express his faith more by action than by words, although he wrote a lot and expressed a lot of his faith in his writings. And it was really important in his leadership during the Revolutionary War, as general and as commanding general of the Continental Army and all the armies, his particular army that he led himself, he encouraged his troops to follow what he called the character of a Christian in their duties. He was very serious about appointing chaplains, and chaplains who were serious about their faith. He took a position that after defeats, he would call for a time of reflection and worship and repentance. And what you saw there was in Washington's influence and how he made sure that his troops treated loyalists that were near his own.

0: army. He treated them respectfully and did not mistreat them, and that really attracted them to the Patriot cause, particularly in contrast to the British, who so often would fall into this harsh, brutal form of warfare that kind of moved people away from them. And when you look at the population, Americans at the time of the Revolution, it was pretty much thirds, a third patriot, a third loyalist, and a third not sure which way to go. And that third really made a difference. And because of the, in many ways, I think the conduct of the British, conduct of Washington's army in contrast, that third moved over to the Patriot side, and that made a big difference.
1: Yeah, I'm sure. You know, Washington often referred to Providence as playing a key role. And, you know, sometimes historians debate, you know, were they people of true faith, a Christian faith, or people of just a greater God, you know, not really narrowing it to to Jesus, basically. Speak to Washington's understanding that way, and the language of the day when they talk about providence and divinity and a great God, they're still pointing to the God that we believe in today.
0: Right, the God of the Bible. And Washington's family were insistent that his faith was genuine and deep and serious. He not only provided leadership in his church, but in the community. He would privately fast at times. And his faith, all the evidence shows to it being genuine. And he spoke often of providence, of God working in this time of revolution. When he resigned his commission at the end of the war, then before Congress, it was a very moving, dramatic scene, a lot of tears. Washington, who was very stoic about things like that, really struggled to keep his feelings in, but he made the point of saying again that the American victory and independence came from what he called the interposition of Providence, and also that he trusted the future of this new nation in the hands of God.
1: When you look at Yorktown as mm-hmm. an example of that providence, as he saw it, what happened in Yorktown in the battle, and how did Washington translate that as a divine intervention?
0: Well, you really have a situation of the proverbial David and Goliath with the Americans and facing the strongest military force on the face of the earth at the time. 1777, the British captured Philadelphia, the capital, and occupied it, and European leaders thought, well, that's all over. Washington wanted to attack British forces in New York. The French general, Rochambeau, suggested they move south because they'd learned that Cornwallis's British army had faced a lot of problems and lost a lot of troops and had been weakened in a Carolina campaign, and so he moved up to Yorktown in Virginia and was there trying to recoup. And Washington and the French army made this rapid, remarkable march from New York to Virginia, aided by the French Navy, and bottled up the army. The British had already, a few years earlier, at the Battle of Saratoga, lost an army of 6,000 troops to the Americans. And here they were now losing an army of 7,000. They were surrounded, they were under siege, and they had to surrender. At the base of all that was really the American worldview. And the American worldview was Judeo-Christian, the biblical worldview. It affected and shaped everything in the way that Americans thought and acted and responded to all of this. And so it's a remarkable revolution when you think about it in contrast, say, to the French Revolution that occurred at the same time, where it was really a bloody revolution against all authority, even Christianity. But the American Revolution was a revolution of law, in the fact that Americans believe that Parliament, and later they believe the king as well, were usurping God-given or inalienable rights. And so it's no accident the Declaration of Independence said that all men are created equal and endowed by their creator with certain inalienable God-given rights, including life, liberty, and the pursuit of happiness. That's what they were motivated to fight for, not taxes, but that.
1: Let me ask you in that regard, when you look at freedom of religion, which seems to be under assault today, it's like we've forgotten our way and what our founding was about. Where did the freedom of religion originate, and why do we often refer to that as the most core freedom?
0: Well, the founding of the 13 English colonies occurred in a remarkable time and place in the wake of what was called the English Reformation, where there was an explosion of faith in England that spread across the nation in a great revival. And in that time and place, at that moment in time, a very narrow moment, that's when the English people spilled into the American colonies. And you had a real diversity of faith. You had the Puritans in New England, the Baptists in Rhode Island, the Dutch Reformed in New York. You had the Quakers in Pennsylvania, the Presbyterians in New Jersey and Delaware, and the Catholics in Maryland. You had Jewish communities in New York, Philadelphia, and Charleston. And then you had the Anglicans in Virginia, the Carolinas, and Georgia. So a lot of diversity, but all people of the book. And so that was the foundation of American culture and law and government. And so when this this revolution occurred, it really was a revolution of law, where the American people believed that through a series of actions, the British Parliament and later the King were attempting to usurp what was known then as the higher law. And the belief was that you were to be submissive to authority over you unless that authority usurped the higher law. And they believe that's what occurred, and you see that in the language of the Declaration of Independence. And that really was the motivation throughout the Revolutionary War.
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1: You know, Rod, you mentioned in the book Washington's perspective on America's sacred calling as a nation, and I want you to elaborate on that. But also, when you look at that idea of exceptionalism, I think this kind of fits in that area where there seems to be the founding of this country, the Revolutionary War. There is a spiritual overtone to it all. And again, while I've traveled, people have said America has stood as that beacon of freedom. If we lose America, we lose everything, because we try imperfectly to stand in that position of freedom through all different kinds of administrations and philosophies and beliefs. But I think at the core, America has always stood for that idea of freedom, democracy, etc., imperfectly as it does. But speak to that understanding that Washington seemed to have already, that this was an exceptional nation because of its connection to God, and then its future was pretty bright if we stood on the right values.
0: Well, and that is how, there's a good summary of what he believed, but again, he was really representative of the general worldview of the American people. And when you look at the Continental Congress, like you look at the American people at that time, you saw, in terms of faith, you saw those who had little or none. You had the nominal, and you had the people who were of strong faith. But aside from where they were personally, there was this underlying foundation, this Judeo-Christian worldview, and those values and those principles. John Adams said, again, about those signers and those who drafted the Declaration of Independence, and he said that beautiful group of young men were united only by one thing, and that was, quote, the general principles of Christianity. So if you look at how, for instance, Congress provided leadership for that drive for independence and that drive for freedom, Congress, throughout the war, twice a year, called for days of prayer, fasting, and humiliation. That was what they called it. They actually had the audacity, after some defeats, to call on American people to repent of their sins. And after victories, they would call for times of worship. When they wanted to put out a message to the American people, they would send it to two places, and this included the Declaration of Independence. And that's why it's a document that's really laced with the language of faith throughout that. And if you think about it, you know, the U.S. Constitution is a rule book. Rule books don't have philosophy in them. The mission statement for America was the Declaration of Independence. So the Declaration of Independence gave you the mission statement, the why, the motivation, the explanation.
1: Yeah, that is really good to think of it that way. Rod, we have to talk about, you know, the national sin, slavery, and what was going on at the time. And so often today, we place our current cultural perspective, our modern glasses, on the view of those then. Although I do like Shelby Steele, who I interviewed, and Shelby said he's an African-American. I think he operates out of Stanford University. But one of the things that he said is people need to understand that the founding fathers, although they didn't do away with slavery at the time, they wrote the document that would quickly, compared to how long slavery had been in play. I think he said it was a 3,000-year-old industry that started in Africa, certainly was used around the world for an economic engine. We get all that. But he said, if you think about it, the founding fathers created a document that you quoted a moment ago about all men being created equal, that within 80, 90 years, it would result in the Emancipation Proclamation, what Abraham Lincoln would do. So they took a 3,000-year-old industry, created a document that could illuminate people at the right time with the right leadership to end it. And that's kind of part of our history too. But speak to that idea that everything the founding fathers believed is nullified because they didn't attack slavery at the time, even though George Washington wrote about the growing concern he had about it.
0: Well, first of all, you have to acknowledge and understand, come from a point of view that's reality, that slavery was the great American tragedy, that often the way the government treated Native American peoples, great American tragedy. And yet, at the same time, there was this great debate about slavery with the founders at the time of the Declaration of Independence, and Jefferson's original draft was stronger about it, language that was taken out. And the big concern was, politically, that they felt like that it was so narrow of a vote to be able to pass this Declaration of Independence, and it really was narrow, because it had to be unanimous. Because you couldn't have some colonies that were in, some colonies were out. And so the big debate was that finally they decided, after dealing with slavery, that they couldn't fix it. So they kicked the can down the road, because they felt like that they had to have the Declaration of Independence, they had to have a nation, and then it could be addressed. So then it came up again during the Constitution, and it still was not properly addressed, and the can was kicked down the road again. But even with all that imperfection, even with how that all turned out, still the forward motion was put in place, that it would be such hypocrisy to say in your mission statement that all men are created equal by their Creator, and yet have such inequality with slavery. And so once that document became the mission statement of this new nation and was expressed through law, through the Constitution, it was like the clock was ticking on the death of slavery.
1: Yeah. I mean, and that, you know, it is a scourge. It's horrific what took place. You don't want to minimize that. But like any nation, you hopefully continue to grow in a positive direction, in a good biblical direction, which I think when you look at the arc of history in the U.S., that's certainly, I think, the experience. And many people are coming to that same conclusion, including Shelby Steele, who just says, we are so much closer than we were 40 years ago, 60 years ago. So that continual progress is the key even though it's imperfect. Rod, let me ask you, we have the privilege of celebrating our freedom in America today, largely because of what these people did back then. How did George Washington and the Founding Fathers celebrate their freedom right after their victory over the British?
0: Well, for all purposes, the Revolutionary War ended in 1781 with the victory at Yorktown. But it took another almost 2 years or to work out all the details and come to a treaty at the Treaty of Paris. Washington's reaction was to call for a worship service. Congress did the same thing. Congress called for, on these days of prayer and fasting, the Continental Congress observed those on typically by assembling together and then marching as a unit to a church in Philadelphia. And in some cases, twice at least, they went to two different churches for two different worship services. And that's how they reacted to the victory. There was this widespread celebration. On July 4th, they released the Declaration of Independence. Mm. And but Jefferson, Adams, the founders, they thought the great party day would be on the 2nd. And Adams said, in fact, he wrote a letter to his wife and said that, you know, from now on, July the 2nd will be a day of celebration, of fireworks, of worship services, of great and glad celebration on the 2nd.
1: Yeah. You know, on this day, we're celebrating this. This is why we had you here, to talk about the founding of America, all of its goodness and all of its imperfection. And I think this will be a little bit of an unfair question, but you're the historian. So if we could slap the Jurassic Park idea onto the Founding Fathers and somehow we could revive them to come back today, and they look at America and they look at where we're at, what do you think their reaction would be?
0: Well, I would say that, and I've thought about that, I would say that, and I'm, you know, getting in the ground of speculation here, but I would say, first of all, that they would be impressed at the scope and measure of America. They would be impressed to a point with technology. I think they would have a lot to grieve about. I think they would grieve a lot about America and where it is today in terms of its shift in the worldview. Because and this is really central to everything that you're addressing, I believe, but the great influential and underreported story of our generation, to me as a historian, is the shift in the worldview in the Western culture and in America in particular. You know, everybody has a worldview. It's how you look at life. It's how you view the world. It's your core values. And the traditional historic Western civilization worldview and the American worldview was the Judeo-Christian worldview, the biblical worldview. And in the late 20th century, there became a shift from this worldview, the Judeo-Christian worldview, holding a view that God is the authority over everything and that God should be the central focus of everything. And the shift over to a view that humanity is the authority over everything and humanity should be the focus of everything. Now, that is a phenomenal shift that has a remarkable impact and cannot do anything but that.
1: I think in that context, then, right at the end here, you know, what do churches do? Churches played a vital role, as you've pointed out, in the Revolutionary War. Clergy led people in their theological understanding of what was right and wrong. What about today? How do we apply those principles to our situation today? How do we assess our situation and then act accordingly?
0: Yeah. How should we then live? I would say that we have to remember that it is a difficult time for people of faith, and particularly for Christians who are called on to remain steadfast in the faith and in the truth of Scripture, and that at the same time becoming the unpopular minority. And also having to show the love of Christ and wanting to show the love of Christ. But I would just say that from a point of view of history, that you see throughout history that the church has flourished under duress. Mm. So I would say that if we feel pressure as Christians today, and I'm speaking as personally now as a Christian, not as a historian, but I think we feel that pressure. We have to realize that this is not new for Christianity. This is what we've enjoyed as Christians here in this culture over the life of our nation has been really unique. And it's not typical of what Christians have faced. And yet we see that the church of Christ has flourished throughout the ages.
1: It's a great reminder. And I think of those scriptures, fear not, be anxious for nothing. I mean, if we as believers believe, I think we should have a sense that God knows what he's doing and he's going to unroll this according to his plan. And, you know, I think we need to be projecting the very things the founding fathers talked about in terms of a sense of faith, religious freedom, the core beliefs of the Judeo-Christian perspective, the fruit of the Spirit. If we can do those things and remain calm, I think people will wake up when we go into this folly of trying to live life without God, because I think it ends up in a dead end. And I think our culture is experiencing that now.
0: Well, always throughout history, if you study church history, the challenge has been, and it is today, that in whatever circumstances we face, that we show the love of Christ.
1: Do that consistently, and God will take care of it. Think of the people in Rome and what they faced, like you mentioned China, where it doesn't look like the church is going to flourish or even get out of that decade or that century, and then the Lord turns it around. And the thing standing in the floor of the Colosseum today is what? Oh, a cross, the cross of Christ. Isn't that interesting? Rod, this has been great. Thank you for the conversation. Thanks for re-educating us on what the Founding Fathers, particularly George Washington, was about, what this nation was founded upon, the principles that it was founded upon, and the reminder of how do we get back there and concentrate on the core things. Fear not, be anxious for nothing, and love your neighbor and love God. And I think you've got the ingredients there for a truly continued great nation. Thanks for being with us.
0: My pleasure.
1: And if you want a copy of this great book, By the Hand of Providence, get in touch with us and we will send it to you for a gift of any amount. If you can make a monthly commitment like Gene and I do and Dina and John do.
4: Monthly contributors.
1: Yeah, that's a great way to do it. We'll send you a copy as our way of saying thank you. If it's a one-time gift, we'll do the same. We'll send a copy of the book for you. And it's just a great way to do ministry together.
4: Yeah, donate today and make a generous contribution as you can, and we'll send that book to you by the hand of Providence. 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
4: In his second letter to the Corinthians, the Apostle Paul wrote, "Where the Spirit of the Lord is, there is freedom." Well, freedom, liberty, was the pressing need felt by the leaders of 13 American colonies more than 200 years ago. They had a deep faith in God and decided to take a stand against the mightiest empire in the world when they signed the Declaration of Independence. I'm John Fuller. This is Focus on the Family with Focus President and author Jim Daly. And Jim, I suspect that there are many, many people who really don't understand and fully comprehend the circumstances surrounding that document and this special day.
1: Well, it's true, John. We weren't present at the moment. All the subtlety of what was going on in the culture of early America is lost. We don't know it. But we can try to feel it through creative efforts. And, you know, think about the wonder that we have today when we celebrate July 4th. It's friends and family and barbecue and maybe going for a hike here in the beautiful Rocky Mountains or going to the beach if that's what you live by. We celebrate it with fun and recreation and family.
6: But we've got to remember, this is a serious issue back in 1776. These founding fathers, as they were putting their lives on the line, the Declaration of Independence was seen as a document of treason by the British. In fact, I didn't know this, but they had to keep the name secret of the signers of the Declaration just to protect their lives.
7: Wow.
6: And that's the environment. That's the subtlety that we're talking about that's lost on us today. But our good colleagues that produce Adventures in Odyssey produced a fabulous, creative recollection of 1776. And we want to play that today for you.
7: As we do that, let me give some background. Adventures in Odyssey is a radio program that we've produced since 1987. It's intended for children, families across the land. Listen to it, though. It's so well done. And it weaves together entertainment and biblical truth. And the setting is the small fictional town of Odyssey. And the grandfather type character named Mr. Whitaker or Wit runs an old-fashioned ice cream shop. In addition to being a radio program, Adventures in Odyssey is also available on CD or in download form. And we have details at focusonthefamily.com/weekend. Today's episode is called The Day Independence Came and features a young history buff named Irwin Springer, who's currently playing a game of historical trivia with Wit and his friend Tom. But in a few minutes, who knows where he'll be?
8: Okay, here's one for you. Who commanded the British forces during the Revolution?
9: That's easy. General Charles Cornwallis.
10: Oh, boy, he sure got that.
11: How do you know all that stuff, Irwin?
9: Oh, I love the Revolutionary War. There were so many great heroes like Washington and Adams and Nathan Hale. It's my favorite period in history.
8: Oh, speaking of Franklin, that reminds me. I have a book about him for you, Irwin. It's a big, thick one, too. I found it in a sale downtown.
9: Really? Where is it?
8: It's on one of the shelves in the Bible room. I didn't want any of the kids to handle it before you got to it.
9: Great!
10: Look at him go. You'd think he was looking for buried treasure or something.
8: Well, what makes you think he isn't?
9: Great, there's nobody here. I'll be able to read it right now. Let's see. There it is on the top shelf. Now, where's the stepladder? Well, here's a chair. Mr. Whitaker doesn't like us to climb on chairs. I'll just do it real quick and nobody will ever know. There we go. Still pretty high. I think I can stretch up and get it, though. Got it! Whoa! Ah! Oh, my head. Ouch. Oh, my head. The book must have hit it when I fell down. Hey, where is my book? Come to think of it, where's Wit's End? This looks like the old dirt road up to Trickle Lake, except it isn't.
12: Boy! You, boy!
9: Who, me?
12: Yes. Follow me if you value your hide.
9: Excuse me, but I was taught never to go with strangers. Oh, right behind you!
13: Hey now, hold up, rebel! Don't run!
9: Did he say rebels?
12: Yes. We have to get out of this clearing. Over there! Get behind those bushes!
14: Where are they?
15: I don't know. They run like rabbits. Now they've got to be about here somewhere.
16: Well, let's take a breather for a moment, shall we, Alfie?
15: Right.
9: They look like redcoats.
12: Yes, they are redcoats, and deadly ones, too. We have to think of some way out of this. We could fight, but unfortunately I have no more shot left. Still, there must be some way.
9: Hey, look up there, above the soldiers.
12: What?
9: You see it? That big white-looking thing.
12: Yes, so?
9: It's a wasp's nest.
12: So it is. How's your aim?
9: Not too good.
12: All right. Looks like it's up to me, then. Hand me that rock over there.
9: Okay.
12: Now, we'll only have one shot, so it has to count. Are you ready?
9: Yep, ready.
17: Hey, lobsterbacks, how about some company?
18: Look out!
9: Yeah, look at him go.
17: Oh, we
18: fix them for fair, eh?
9: Ouch! The wasps are turning!
18: We best beat a hasty retreat or we'll end up as food for the wasps ourselves!
9: You said it! Let's get out of here! They're still coming!
18: There's a lake ahead. Can you swim?
9: No.
18: Well, there's no time like the present to learn.
9: Whoa!
18: Well, now, don't struggle. Don't struggle. I've got you. I have you. Now, that's it. Just move your arms and legs. Yeah, that's good. Oh, this way. That's it. Now, up under the shore. Well, we've had quite an adventure. And I don't even know your name or where you're from.
9: I'm Erwin Springer from Odyssey.
18: Well, Erwin Springer from Odyssey, I thank you for saving my life.
9: Likewise, I'm sure. And you are?
18: My name is Hale. Nathan Hale.
9: Nathan Hale? The Nathan Hale?
18: Huh? You've heard of me?
9: Who hasn't heard of you?
18: Well, I don't know. Everyone, I would imagine.
9: Wait a minute. If you're Nathan Hale, then this must be... What year is this?
18: 1776. July, to be precise. We're just outside of the township of New York.
9: New York? Oh, wow! Oh, wow!
18: Mr. Springer, are you all right?
9: Yeah, I just can't... You're really Nathan Hale?
18: Yes. I think I better get you back to camp. You seem a bit delirious. Can you walk?
9: Yeah, sure.
18: Are you sure? It's a good stretch of the legs.
9: No, I'm okay, really. Let's go.
18: Good fellow. All right, this way then.
9: Wait a minute. What camp?
18: The camp of the Continental Army, of course.
9: Oh, wow. Oh, wow.
19: Halt, who goes there?
18: Nathan Hale and Master Erwin Springer from the Township of Odyssey.
19: Nathan? Thank God you're all right. You're long overdue.
18: If it hadn't been for this young man, I might not have made it at all.
19: Well, you're to report to headquarters right away.
18: Yes, I do have information that won't wait. Master Springer, follow me.
9: Oh, wow. Oh, wow. I can't believe this. I'm in the middle of the Colonial Army.
18: Well, we don't have much, but we call it home.
9: This is everything I've ever dreamed about come to life.
18: I'm glad it meets with your approval. Here we are, the headquarters tent. Wait here, there's someone I want you to meet.
9: This is incredible! Incredible! The kids at Wits End are never gonna believe this. I'm not even sure I believe it. Maybe I should pinch myself to see if I'm awake. No, if I am dreaming, I don't want to wake up. This is great!
20: Master Springer, come in.
9: What next?
21: So this is the young man who saved my captain's life.
18: Yes, sir. This is Master Erwin Springer of Odyssey.
21: I'm pleased to make your acquaintance, Master Springer. I'm George Washington.
9: Oh, wow! Oh, wow!
21: Oh, wow? Is that some sort of Indian greeting?
18: I don't know, sir. He does seem to say it often, though.
21: Well, in the interest of maintaining good relations with the people of Odyssey, I say, oh, wow to you, Master Springer.
9: Thank you, sir.
21: In saving Captain Hale, you have done me a great service. I am in your debt.
9: You in my debt? Oh, no, sir. I just pointed out where the wasps were. It was Captain Hale who did all the work.
21: And modest, too. Master Erwin, we were just about to retire for prayers. Will you join us?
9: Prayers?
21: Unless, of course, you don't pray.
9: Oh, no, I do pray. Every day. I'm a Christian.
21: A patriot and a Christian, too. There's no better combination. Let's do it, then. My tent's this way. Oh, most glorious God, I acknowledge and confess my faults in the weak and imperfect performance of the duties of this day. Direct my thoughts, words, and work. Daily frame me more and more into the likeness of thy Son, Jesus Christ. In his name, amen.
18: Amen.
21: Master Erwin, you seem perplexed.
9: I just can't believe that I'm praying with General Washington. I never knew you were so... I mean, I've always read that you were religious, but I didn't realize how much Jesus really meant to you.
21: And what of you, Erwin Springer? Do you hold those truths in your heart?
9: Well, I...
2: I guess I never thought about it before. I mean, I've read about it and everything, but until now I never realized how God really does rule countries, and he is in control of what happens to them. So, I guess the answer to your question is, yes, sir, I do hold these truths in my heart.
21: Then Captain Hale was correct. You are the right man for the job.
2: Job? What job?
21: Listen carefully. Even as we speak, the Second Continental Congress is preparing a statement of independence from England. But I fear that some in that assembly do not feel, as you and I do, that God must be first in our country. And so I have written a message to them, urging them to remember the ruler of nations as they ready the document. I wish you, Erwin Springer, to deliver this message.
2: Me?
21: I know the journey will be tiring, and there is little time. But will you do this for me?
2: Oh, yes, sir!
21: Excellent. Your horse is waiting outside.
2: Horse?
3: Yes. You do ride, don't you?
2: Well, there's no time like the present to learn. Are you coming with me, Captain Hale?
3: No, I'm afraid I must travel a different path. Back to New York.
2: But you'll be caught. I mean, if you're caught, won't you be...
3: Hanged? Yes, in all probability. But if that is the Lord's will, then who am I to stand in the way? I only regret that I have but one life to lose for my country. Now, up you go.
21: Godspeed, Erwin Springer. You carry our best hope. Onward to liberty.
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3: Whoa, whoa, whoa, whoa, whoa, whoa, whoa. Oh, why did I ever think riding a horse was fun? But this is it, the Pennsylvania State House. Oh, wow!
4: Shh!
3: I'm sorry, Mr. Whitaker?
4: Who?
3: Oh, nothing. You just look like someone from my hometown.
4: Really? Poor fellow.
3: Yeah. Is this where the Second Continental Congress is meeting?
4: Well, indeed it is. That's them in there. Come, have a seat, Master.
3: Irwin Springer.
4: Oh.
3: Thanks, but I've been sitting too long already. Besides, I have a message for the Congress from General Washington.
4: Oh, well, we can't keep that waiting, can we? Here, help me up then, and we'll deliver your message.
3: But they're talking.
4: Oh, that's merely Adams and Dickinson. They're always talking. Come on now.
5: Destroying our house in winter and exposing a growing family before we've got another shelter.
6: It is Britain who has already destroyed the shelter.
4: President Hancock.
7: Mr. Franklin, we are in debate.
3: Benjamin Franklin?
4: I realize that, sir, and I apologize for the outburst, but this young gentleman has just arrived with a message from General Washington.
7: Oh, well, then, by all means, do read it.
4: All right, go ahead, Master Springer.
3: Oh, wow! Gentlemen of the Congress, I write you at a most delicate time. Our cause faces its most trying days. General Howe has gathered 30,000 troops, ready to strike our position. As usual, we are short on ammunition, rations, and men, but we stand ready to fight, awaiting the outcome of your decision for or against independence.
6: There. What do you think of your precious king now, Mr. Dickinson? A king who has massed 30,000 troops to attack one of his own colonies.
8: A colony that rebelled against him, sir. Discipline where discipline is due.
6: Discipline? Have you forgotten the causes for which we fight? Taxation without representation. The oppression of our citizens.
8: Unlike you, Mr. Adams, I cannot so easily remove myself from the most powerful empire on the earth. We have no hope of winning. Better live Englishmen than dead patriots.
4: There are many, Mr. Dickinson, who would say that to live under English rule is to be dead.
6: Hear, hear.
8: Really, Mr. Franklin? And does this cause merit sending our small army to certain defeat against such overwhelming numbers?
3: But it's not certain defeat. We'll win, honest.
7: Master Springer, you are a guest of this assembly. Please remember that.
3: Yes, sir.
4: The cause of freedom merits any price, Mr. Dickinson.
9: Yeah, yeah, yeah, yeah.
4: And as for myself, this great force only spurs my belief that we must strengthen our unity, not weaken it.
10: Yes.
4: We must indeed all hang together. Or most assuredly, we will all hang separately.
8: I think General Washington will not find his opponents so amusing.
6: Of what concern is the size of the enemy? I feel no anxiety at the large army against us. Have we forgotten the remarkable interventions of heaven in our favor? God will not forsake a people engaged in so righteous a cause if we remember his loving kindness.
8: And are we so sure that God is with us?
3: General Washington thinks so.
7: Master Springer.
3: I'm sorry, President Hancock. I know I shouldn't talk, but I haven't finished the message. I firmly believe that God is on our side, as long as we are on His. And so, my only request is that you seek the counsel of Almighty God and humbly implore His providence in this most solemn task. G. Washington.
8: Well, the general's faith does him credit, to be sure. But most military men believe that God is with them. It hardly makes it so. More likely, God doesn't care at all about this conflict.
4: He cares, Mr. Dickinson. I have lived, sir, a long time. And the longer I live, the more convincing proofs I see of this truth, that God governs in the affairs of men. And if a sparrow cannot fall to the ground without his notice, is it probable that an empire can rise without his aid?
8: Speak of empires, Dr. Franklin. But I see no empire here. Only 13 colonies trying to bind together into a commonwealth. And what will happen to that commonwealth in 20 or 30 years, gentlemen? Might not this great union itself become unwieldy and split into separate commonwealths?
3: No, it won't. It'll stay together and grow. What you're doing here today is the beginning of a great nation, the greatest in the whole world. You can't give it up now. You can't.
8: The idle dreams of youth. But what does reality say, gentlemen? Does it not tell us that this union you hold so dear will dissolve, and the many who have been sacrificed on the altar of freedom will have died in vain? I implore you, gentlemen, don't let that happen. Vote against independence!
7: Mr. Adams, have you anything to say?
9: What can I say that hasn't already been hackneyed back and forth 100 times in this room? The issue is plain. Before God, I believe the hour has come. Live or die, survive or perish, I am for the Declaration. It is my living sentiment, and by the blessing of God, it shall be my dying sentiment. Independence now, independence forever.
7: It must still be put to the vote.
8: Mr. President, may I say something?
7: Mr. Dickinson?
8: I'm sure that my behavior today will finish off my popularity in this land. But I would rather be unpopular forever than vote away the blood and happiness of my countrymen. It's clear I can't stop you, but I also can't, in good conscience, vote with you. Therefore, I respectfully take my leave.
9: A noble fellow.
4: Indeed.
7: To the vote, gentlemen. Resolved that these United States are and of right ought to be free and independent states, that they are absolved from all allegiance to the British Crown, and that all political connection between them and the state of Great Britain is and ought to be totally dissolved. New Hampshire?
10: Aye.
9: In the course
7: Massachusetts.
9: Of few minutes,
7: aye.
9: It becomes necessary for one people
10: aye.
9: To dissolve the political band.
7: Rhode Island.
4: These truths to be self-evident.
7: New Jersey.
4: That all men are created equal.
3: Appealing to the Supreme Judge
10: aye.
3: Do declare that
7: Virginia.
3: These United Colonies
10: aye.
3: Are and of right ought to be free
10: aye.
3: And independent states.
7: South Carolina.
3: And for the support
10: aye.
3: Of this declaration, with firm
7: Delaware.
3: Reliance on the protection
7: aye.
3: Of the divine providence,
7: Maryland.
3: We mutually pledge
10: aye.
3: To each other our lives,
7: Georgia.
3: Our fortunes,
10: aye.
3: And our sacred honor.
7: New York.
11: New York respectfully abstains.
7: That's 12-0 with one abstention. The motion passes.
10: Aye.
4: Ride, Irwin Springer. Proclaim the news that these United States, under God, are now and forevermore free.
3: The colonies have independence. The Declaration has passed. The United States of America are free. Hooray! United States are free. The United States are free.
4: Irwin. Oh. Irwin. Oh, come on now. Wake up. Attaboy.
3: Oh, ow, my head. Oh, Mr. Franklin?
10: Franklin? No, it's Mr. Whittaker.
7: Easy now, easy. You took quite a fall.
3: I was in Philadelphia with Benjamin Franklin and John Adams.
7: Oh, it sounds like he's going to be okay. Well, I'll go check on the ambulance.
3: What happened?
10: Oh, your chair slipped out from under you. Looks like the book hit you and you hit the floor. You were only out for a couple of seconds, but we'll take you to the hospital just in case. Now, what were you talking about when you woke up?
3: Oh, I had this incredible dream. I was in the Revolution with Nathan Hale, and I prayed with George Washington, and he sent me back to the Continental Congress with a message, and I saw them sign the Declaration of Independence.
10: Oh, wait a minute. Easy now. Sounds like you've had quite an adventure.
3: Oh, I know it was only a dream, but it seems so real.
10: Well, dreams are that way sometimes.
3: Yeah, but you know what was really weird, Mr. Whittaker?
10: What?
3: Benjamin Franklin looked and sounded just like you.
10: Really?
4: Poor fellow.
3: Oh, wow!
0: And that concludes our Independence Day presentation on Focus on the Family, a radio drama called The Day Independence Came. And it was produced by our tremendously talented Adventures in Odyssey team. And Jim, I love the creativity and the fun throughout that whole episode.
2: It was a lot of fun. You know, my boys loved listening to Adventures in Odyssey as children right about bedtime. Uh-huh. That was when we would sit and listen. They'd lay in bed, and it was great. And they did really love it. And so many great lessons for them, biblically based lessons. There's so much humor and creativity in the way the team describes that moment in history. And I trust it gave you another perspective about the 4th of July and what it means to live in these wonderful United States. Hey, isn't it amazing to be able to celebrate this holiday, even though our founding fathers were flawed? Of course, they're human. There are no perfect people. The Lord brought together some incredibly intelligent and insightful men to form this country. And we're still benefiting from the wisdom that they put in place many, many years ago.
0: That's right. And so many of them, as you know, Jim, had a deep religious faith. And that was evident when you read their writings. When you go back and look at history, it seems to be forgotten by so many today. And there are even active forces that want to remove God from all public conversation and public view, which does seem wrong, doesn't it?
2: It sure does. We're losing kind of the foundation of what this country is built upon. We talk about what's happening with religious liberty and the other freedoms that we've enjoyed for over 200 years. These freedoms were brilliant measures that the founding fathers put into place. And no other nation was created with these kinds of liberties in mind. And we are all so blessed to experience that here. And hopefully God's mercy will continue to flow through this nation so these deep foundational beliefs can be protected. And it's true, if we lose these freedoms, I really believe we're on the road to tyranny. You only need to look back at history to see that pattern repeated over and over again. And I hope we've been able to give you an educating and entertaining perspective on the founding. Our founding fathers deserve respect, and our nation deserves our steadfast diligence to continue being a nation of freedoms and a nation under God.
0: Well, those are some good thoughts, Jim, and I trust that you and your family will consider those in light of the celebrations that accompany Independence Day, and learn more about Adventures in Odyssey and this specific drama from our For God and Country collection when you stop by focusonthefamily.com/weekend. On behalf of Jim Daly and the entire team, thanks for joining us today for Focus on the Family. I'm John Fuller, inviting you back as we once more help you and your family thrive in Christ.

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4: Mostly sunny skies will last for the rest of the day as we still deal with some of these breezy easterly winds gusting up to 30 miles per hour before we come to another very mild and seasonal night tonight with overnight lows in the 60s for most. With your KKTV Alert Weather, I'm meteorologist Roy Rusk.
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5: I pledge allegiance to the flag of the United States of America and to the republic of which it stands, one nation, under God, indivisible, with liberty and justice for all.
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6: Well, here we are. We've got a little bit of clarity. I wouldn't say certainty, but we've got some clarity when it comes to the governor's race. And what does that mean? Well, it means we've got a Republican, right? We got a Democrat, right? We have an independent, and we have miles to go before we rest, according to Robert Frost. Man, I wish I could bring you good news and say, all right, this is all great news. We are well positioned to take back this state. I'm not going to be negative today. I'm going to try not to be negative going forward. But you've known for a long time, whether I told you or not, that we're in a tough spot here. And I wish we wouldn't be in that spot. I don't think we should be in that spot, given the track record of Democrats, including Jenna Griswold and Phil Weiser and all of the rest. But it is what it is. This is what we've got for you. A couple of minutes from now, we'll be hearing from Steve Schleicher. He'll give us the very latest, and this should be the final and the latest update on everything. Numbers coming in yesterday from the very last counties, and about 3:25 in the afternoon, the Associated Press crowned the winner of the Republican gubernatorial primary as Victor Marks, an incredibly close race, as you well know. But the margin was large enough that there is not an automatic recount. So it looks like this is what we've got. And what exactly is that? Well, we've got Phil Weiser, and we'll hear a little bit from him, not on the show, but he was on social media talking yesterday about the dangers, of course, of Victor Marks and what a danger to Colorado he is. And I got to tell you something. If you want to start talking about dangers to Colorado, it's not Republicans. It's not independents like Greg Lopez. It's not Victor Marks. And it wouldn't have been Scott Bottoms or Barb Kirkmeyer either. The danger to Colorado is just doing the same stupid thing that this state has done year after year after year. And if we don't play it exactly right, it'll be another 4 years before we're done. So here's what I'd like to know from you. We're going to hear from Greg Lopez a little bit later on. And like I said, we've got

0: some audio from Weiser. We've got audio from Scott Bottoms as well. Barb Kirkmeyer issued a statement yesterday, which is funny, snarky, and I'm not sure if it's appropriate or not, but I'll read it to you. She goes through the entire, you know, all right, this is where we're at, and everybody worked hard, et cetera, and I haven't killed anybody so far, or so far I haven't killed anybody. What? Yeah, I'm telling you. And so a lot of reaction to that. Some people just saying, oh, yeah, and she wanted to be the governor. How appropriate is that? Others just saying, well, you know what? She's commenting on what the winner of the gubernatorial primary had to say. So that's fair game. And, you know, she gets points for doing that. If you can think of a way forward so that we don't have a Democrat as the governor of Colorado, feel free to text it in 719-715-0740. If you got, in general, a reaction to how the race turned out, go ahead and do the same thing, 719-715-0740. If you have a message, whether it is for Victor Marx and his supporters, whether it's for Greg Lopez and his supporters, whether it's Barb Kirkmeyer and her supporters, Scott Bottoms, you get the idea here, and his supporters as well, send it in. So far as I can tell, there is no change for Barb Kirkmeyer and Scott Bottoms saying that they are not going to endorse or support or work on behalf of Victor Marx, and they're not encouraging their people to do so. It's by omission. They didn't say anything about doing that. And if that were the case, that they wanted their followers and their supporters to pivot over to Victor Marx, I think they would have said it. They didn't. That, I think, is a very reasonable conclusion to say, well, that's not what they want. What do you want? 719-715-0740. We're also going to be talking today about the fires. Cute portion of the fires yesterday. It ended up with a goat down there at that Rock Creek fire, and it went viral. It's pretty cute. It's pretty cute, but we'll talk about that for a little bit later on, and I have to give credit to my producer because he honed in exactly on the major point of this goat showing up with the firefighters south of Cheyenne Canyon there. We'll talk about the other fires, give you an update on those as well as we work our way through the show. We've got the rodeo parade coming up this weekend. I reached out to John O'Donnell. He's a person who puts that parade together along with, you know, Veterans Day parade, Irish parade, St. Patrick's Day parade, I should say, and all of the others. If he's got time, we'll hear from him today. We've also got a couple of other events that Tragedy Assistance Program for Survivors, TAPS, is going on this weekend. We'll hear from General Gould from the Air Force Academy, retired, and get his thoughts on that. And then there's a planned big event, Backing the Blue, supporting police. We'll talk about that. And we'll try to get Ryan Kaufman in here to talk a little bit of sports, but it's crazy. Europe is losing it. I mean, you have France, as Jim Arthur was telling you before, France, you know, defeats Morocco, and there are riots in London, riots in Paris near the Eiffel Tower. Things are crazy because Moroccans hated losing to France, I guess. If that's not a wake-up call to France, I really don't know what is, but we'll find out about that. Let's do this. Let's get ahead of the curve here real quickly. We'll take a short break. When we come back, we'll be hearing from Steve Schleicher. As we work our way through the program, you'll hear from Scott Bottoms. You'll hear from Phil Weiser. Yeah, I try to be fair on it. And also, I can tell you that the attacks on Victor Marx have already started. And are you going to be shocked to know that the Weiser campaign is taking a portion of the interview between Kyle Clark and Victor Marx and using that already? They didn't even wait 24 hours, and we'll go through all that. And, of course, it had to do with whether he has ever killed anyone. The tie-in to Barb Kirkmeyer, we'll talk to you about whether she has killed anyone or not by her own words when we come back. 719-715-0740.
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12: Few people now have asked me about a TikTok trend that they've come across. It's called 75 Hard. The challenge was created by entrepreneur and author Andy Frisella, who calls it a, quote, transformative mental toughness program and an Ironman for your brain. So here's what it entails. Eat a structured diet with no alcohol, drink a gallon of water, read 10 pages of nonfiction, take a progress photo, and complete 2 45-minute workouts, one of them outdoors, every day for 75 days. Quite a challenge. We asked CNN fitness contributor Dana Santis about this, who reminded us that sustainable fitness isn't about punishment or proving discipline through extremes. It's about building habits that integrate into your lifestyle in a way that feels supportive and repeatable. If you ask me, that's going to be the key to long-term success. I'm Dr. Sanjay Gupta, helping you live a better life.
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0: Richard Randall, should be hearing from Steve Schleicher here in a couple of minutes. We're going to give you a sampling of all that is available for you to hear from the various candidates. And I don't think you're going to be surprised to find out that there's not a big press conference from Scott Bottoms or Barb Kirkmeyer, and there's not going to be a big unity rally. If you're newer to Colorado or the Republican Party, there actually was a time when after an election, a primary election, all of the candidates, the winners and the losers, would all get together, have a big press conference up in Denver, have another press conference in the most Republican and red county in the state here in El Paso County, and then get on buses and do kind of a whirlwind tour of the state, stopping in a lot of other places. And the message was simple. All right, I won, he lost, she lost, he won, but we're all moving forward together and we're going to help each other take back this state. That worked with Bill Owens. That was the last time that it worked. So this is what I can bring you. I can bring you what Fox News is doing. So they're saying that Marine Corps veteran, I think it's interesting how they characterize these people, right? Is he a minister? Is he a Marine Corps veteran? Victor Marks won the Republican primary for Colorado governor on Thursday. Colorado hasn't elected a Republican as governor in more than two decades. In a video posted to social media, Marks thanked his supporters and says that he and members of Colorado agree on some issues.
2: You may not agree with me on everything, and that's okay. But I believe we can agree on this. Colorado is not the way our founding fathers envisioned it 150 years ago. Life is too expensive. Housing is out of reach. And too many communities feel less safe.
0: All right. Well, all of that, shouldn't all of that resonate with all of us and the average person in Colorado? I think it does. The only thing, look, I'm not a political consultant, but I can tell you this right now. And I bring it up because this can help you in your conversations. Nice tip of the hat from Victor Marks to the founding fathers. But I will tell you right now, if you are hoping to persuade anyone to vote for Victor Marks, a Republican, you're not going to get them to do that by citing the founding fathers. It's just not going to work, especially younger people. They don't care about the founding fathers. They probably couldn't even name the founding fathers. So don't waste your breath on that. Don't talk about pot. Don't talk about abortion. Those are not winning issues in the general election. You don't need to talk about stolen elections and Tina Peters. That's not a winning issue in the election as well. If you stick to what he just talked about, the economy, crime, things like that, kitchen table issues, whatever they want to call them. If you stick with those, then you should have a lot of change in Colorado because things are not well in Colorado. All right, so that was Victor Marks. We'll give you a little bit more of him here in a minute or two, and then we'll give you Phil Weiser. Oh, I hate to do that, but I try to be fair. Scott Bottoms, on the other hand, all I could find from him, and I did reach out to him and his people yesterday. One of them said, get back to me. I honestly just not very optimistic about that. So I did pull him. He's driving in his car, and he is saying that he feels well. Remember, he was hospitalized for a bit and under the weather. There's a lot of that going around. This is Victor Marks talking about where he's at now, where the state of Colorado and the election are at right now.
2: Hi, I'm Victor Marks, and I am humbled to be the Republican nominee for governor of Colorado. Thank you to every voter, volunteer, and supporter who helped us get here. And to those of you who supported someone else in the primary, I want you to hear me clearly. There's a place for you in this campaign. The primary is over, which was kind of like the playoffs. And now the real mission begins, which is the Super Bowl for Colorado families. Now I want to speak directly to every Coloradan. Doesn't matter if you're Republican, Independent, Democrats. I want to speak to those who want a better future for Colorado. You may not agree with me on everything, and that's okay. But I believe we can agree on this. Colorado is not the way our founding fathers envisioned it 150 years ago. Life is too expensive. Housing is out of reach. And too many communities feel less safe. Fentanyl is destroying families, and parents feel unheard. The state government keeps asking for more money while families ask, well, what are we getting for it? Now, Phil Weiser, he's a smart fella, but he represents the current system, because he is part of it. And that current system has made Colorado more expensive, less safe, and harder for regular families to trust government. In order to change this, we must win. not with anger, not with slogans, and not with shallow political attacks. Look, we have a highly experienced and committed team and a serious plan we call Colorado Works Better. This is our plan to make government more accountable, transparent, efficient, and focused on results to save you money. Now, Colorado does not need more political management, which is what I call simply managing decline over the last number of years. Colorado needs courageous leadership that works. Leadership that puts you first. So, if you are frustrated, skeptical, or wondering if anything can actually change, I just proved it by winning the primary. And I invite you to check out my plan at victor2026.com. Now I have one question for you. Do you feel like the state government is working for you and your family? If the answer is no, join us. The primary is over. The mission starts now. And together, we can make Colorado work better.
0: So there you have it. Gosh. Yeah, could we put pump up music, patriotic kind of quasi music behind everything I say? It's what they do. It's what they do. It just, for some reason, gets a little bit annoying to me. So that is Victor Marks. That's the long version. Fox is giving you the shorter version. This is Scott Bottoms. He is driving and he talks about how he feels health wise. And then he talks about the path forward as well. Scott Bottoms, former gubernatorial candidate, but he doesn't sound like a man who's going away.
3: Hello, this is State Representative Scott Bottoms. Just wanted to take a moment and just thank everybody. Yes, I was in the hospital. I was not doing well. I am out of the hospital now. I am doing great. I am doing better than I've done in months and months. And I wanted to say thank you for all the emails, the texts, the prayers, the messages. This state is amazing, and I love the people of this state. You guys are awesome. I am headed to a pastor's breakfast this morning. And excited about this, one of my favorite churches in the entire state, the name of Redeemer Temple. And I just wanted to say thank you to everybody. Keep praying, though. We've got a long way between now and November 3rd. And yes, I'm out of the race as it looks right now, but we'll see what happens between now and November 3rd. So keep praying and thank you for everything you're doing.
0: Whoa, whoa, whoa. So stop there for a second. So yes, for now, I'm out of the race. What do you make of that? Here's what I'll tell you what I make of that is a good friend, Brandi Bradley, who would make, incidentally, a great governor. I reached out to her last night. Her mom passed away, so she's not able to join us. But she was talking yesterday about there's still the possibility of write-ins. Now, she may be talking about writing in Brandi Bradley. I've got a feeling she may have been talking about Scott Bottoms. I'm not sure. Let me give you Barb Kirkmeier. Senator Barb Kirkmeier's statement on the conclusion of the Republican primary. I'm incredibly proud of the campaign we built and the race we ran. Thank you to every volunteer, supporter, and member of our team who gave their time, energy, and heart to this effort. None of this would have been possible without you. Together, we offered a clear vision of for the future of the Colorado Republican Party, one rooted in common sense, hard work, affordability, and the values that make Colorado the best place to live, work, and raise a family. While we came up short in what appears to have been the closest Republican gubernatorial primary in Colorado history, I'm grateful for every voter who placed their trust in us. Now the voters will make the final decision in November, and I hope they choose the path that is best for Colorado. I'm still proud of the campaign we ran, and for the record, I still haven't killed anyone. Thank you, Colorado. It's been the honor of a lifetime. News, we come back with Greg Lopez, former U.S. representative, gubernatorial candidate as a Republican, and now as an independent. Stay tuned for that.
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5: Mostly sunny skies will last for the rest of the day as we still deal with some of these breezy easterly winds gusting up to 30 miles per hour before we come to another very mild and seasonal night tonight with overnight lows in the 60s for most. With your KKTV Alert Weather, I'm meteorologist Roy Rusk.
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11: A better life with Dr. Sanjay Gupta.
12: For years, we've been talking about both the positive and negative effects of being on social media. And I would say, by and large, for older adults, social media is net positive. Not all positive, but net positive. Helps them keep in touch with friends and stay social. But for younger people, social media use, especially heavy use, tends to be net negative. In fact, according to this year's World Happiness Report, youth who use social media more than 5 hours a day reported a lower level of well-being. And researchers who studied this sort of thing found that many teens wish these platforms didn't even exist, and yet they can't seem to stop using them. Experts we talked to largely suggested two things. Ideally, along with your friend group, take some time offline. Also, try to recurate your algorithm so it shows you posts that'll make you feel good. I'm Dr. Sanjay Gupta, helping you live a better life.
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0: Boy, it'll be a busy weekend. Tomorrow, you have a chance to listen to Barb Schlinker on Your Real Estate Voice. That's a one-hour radio program from 11 until noon right here on 740 KVOR. I sit in with Barb. It's an hour of the very latest on buying and selling homes, primarily selling, from the person and the only person I would recommend if you're thinking about doing that. And the reason? She guarantees it. She's been doing it for more than 25 years. She guarantees it. You sit down. She figures along with you the value of the home. It's not as easy as just looking at Zillow or my neighbor asked for this much. It's a little bit more complicated than that, but you come up with a fair, agreeable price. You put that into a contract. Barb gets you the price. Or she makes up the difference too. It's as simple as that. And that's a pretty good deal because most things these days are not guaranteed. Barb Schlinker, she is. If you're a veteran or you're active duty, she gets it. She is willing to help you, knows how to help you because she has helped herself. She's a veteran and her son who's active duty as well. Give her a call, 719-301-3900. Go to barbhasthebuyers.com or listen to her tomorrow from 11 until noon, right after Kudlow. I sit in with her. It's a great program. Let's go to former U.S. representative and gubernatorial candidate and mayor, for that matter, too, Greg Lopez. Welcome aboard, Greg, running as an independent. You're already on the ballot for November, but actually you turned in some petitions or signatures, I should say, yesterday. Talk to us about what happened yesterday, and then we'll talk about whether you're much surprised by the results and what it really means for you and for other people who want the very best for Colorado. Welcome aboard, former representative Greg Lopez.
9: But yesterday was an exciting milestone that we achieved. We returned or submitted to the Secretary of State's office 14,000 signatures from registered voters stating that we want to see Greg Lopez's name on the November ballot. So a lot of people thought it was going to happen. A lot of people said, hey, there's no way he can get the signatures. But as I went to all across the urban corridor to car shows and festivals and concerts and the parks and just talk to people, farmers markets, everybody was like, yes, I want to sign. We need something different. I don't have faith in our two-party political system anymore. You know, we need someone that really is out here. I've never had a gubernatorial candidate come up to me and ask me for help or ask me to get them on the ballot. And so it is an exciting time because now Colorado actually has three individuals that are going to be running. I look forward to debating Attorney General Phil Weiser and Victor Marks. And let me just tell you this. A lot of people don't understand how hard it is to run a campaign behind the scenes. You know, and Barbara Kirkmeyer and Scott Bottoms and Senator Michael Bennett, you know, they put a lot of time and a lot of their heart and soul into trying to make sure that they protect our great state from where it's going. And so I want to kudos to them because they've done everything they can to get their message out there. And without that, those types of individuals, I don't think we would have the ability to get people to fully understand what it means to vote, what it means to participate in the election process.
0: You know, I have to give credit because I don't know that everybody knows this, and I think it's important. Of course, Greg Lopez, former U.S. representative, but also when President Trump was here in the Springs at the World Arena, Greg Lopez very easily could have been inside with me and a lot of other people, and he wasn't. Where was he? Well, he was standing out. I think the temperature was about 9 degrees, and he was out there with the long lines of thousands and thousands and thousands of people who couldn't get into the event. You're talking to them out there in the cold. You're one of the hardest working people that I know, Greg Lopez. Were you much surprised at how things turned out in terms of Marks and Kirkmeyer and Bottoms?
9: Yes. You know, to your point, look, Richard, I'm going to be outspanned by everybody. But to your point, no one's going to outwork me. And everybody knows that. And as it pertains to, you know, the Republican primary, look, I know Barbara Kirkmeyer. I know Scott Bottoms. I have no idea who this Victor Marks gentleman is. You know, I know about as much as anybody else out there from what I read and what I hear. But you know what? It is an interesting message that's being sent by the voters. And that is, you know, when someone that no one really knows barely beat an incumbent, a strong senator, state senator, it really shows that there's divisiveness, right? There's a division on both sides of the aisle. And so I was surprised because I didn't think that that was going to actually occur. And I think a lot of people are surprised. I mean, just look at the margin. The margin itself truly shows that no one could have predicted that it was going to be that close of a race between any candidates.
0: Let's deal with a couple of things here. And a while back, people were saying, well, that Greg Lopez, you know, he's run before, and he is only running this time, not as a Republican, as an independent. He wants to take votes away from the Republican Party because he's still hacked off that he didn't make it through the primary before, and he wants his revenge. What do you say, Greg Lopez, to people who think that is what's going on?
9: You know, I would say that they're being short-sighted. They're not really looking at what's in the best interest of the state. And more importantly, Richard, they're not looking at the character and the experience of a candidate. You know, if they understood my background, they understood what I've done, you know, to help this state of Colorado by stopping the wolf from being brought in again and creating havoc up in the Western Slope, you know, by getting involved at all different levels. I think that what they're looking at is they just want some way to rationalize in their minds what the future may feel to them is that a Republican is going to lose. And they got to figure out a way, how do we justify that? We need an scapegoat. It's very evident that we haven't, a state of Colorado over the last 25 years has only elected one Republican governor over the last 25 years. That's five election cycles. So you have to ask yourself, if the Republican Party is so powerful, so prominent, why is it that they can't get a governor elected? And I think that's what people need to understand. It's not about any more about, you know, what political T-shirt I'm wearing, whether it's the D shirt or the R shirt. For me, it's about putting people first. It's representing the people of this great state because they are struggling. Families are having to choose between paying their electric bill and buying groceries. It's not what Colorado is about. Colorado can do better, and we're going to help Colorado become that state that we all want to live in, where we can have a great way of life and a better quality of life.
0: Representative and current gubernatorial candidate Greg Lopez, you've been very generous with your time. A lot of people are worried, and I think you know this, Greg Lopez, I've known you for a long time. A lot of people worried that you are going to be the Ross Perot in this gubernatorial race. What would you say to the Bottoms, the Kirkmeyer supporters, for that matter, what would you say to the Weiser supporters, or perhaps people who've never even voted? What's the message from Greg Lopez?
9: I would tell them, you know what? Today is not the Ross Perot era. Things have shifted. You know, people fully understand what's going on in our everyday life. And when Colorado, when the independent voter is now the majority party in this state, and the Democrat Party and the Republican Party are no longer majority parties when it comes to elections, there are minority parties. People need to understand that this is not a Ross Perot moment. This is a moment for Colorado residents to evaluate, are we still going to honor our brand, or are we going to focus on character, experience, integrity, vision, the ability to solve problems, the ability and willingness to work with both sides? Is that what we want, or do we want to continue the divide that exists here in the state of Colorado, the division politically, the division between the urban corridor and the Western Plains? We got to figure out, how do we make Colorado that state that is here for the betterment of everybody? And Richard, I'm going to be the governor of people that vote for me and people that don't vote for me. I know what that means, and I know the responsibility. So I would tell people, evaluate what it is that you want in a governor. And are you only interested in the letter behind their name, or are you interested in the vision that they bring forth for our state.
0: That is Greg Lopez. Thank you so much, Greg, for joining us this morning. We'll be talking with you as we work our way forward. It's at least a three-person race right now. And as I said, Randy Bradley advocating, hey, look, you can still write in. I'm not sure if she's talking about Scott Bottoms, who she was supporting previously, or herself or somebody else. It will be interesting. We're going to take a short break. When we come back, we're going to find out about what Phil Weiser has to say about all of this. I'll get to your text messages as well. And once I started posting this last night on social media, a ton of input, a lot of it political, a lot of it talking about the various merits of the candidates, and a good chunk of it talking about whether it was or was not appropriate for Barb Kirkmeyer to say, well, so far I haven't killed anybody. Pretty snarky jab. Was it? No, that's pretty funny. That was pretty cool. Or that crossed the line. We'll go to a short break. When we come back, we'll be talking about Scott Weiser, and we'll be hearing about a great event that takes place this weekend at the North Penrose Equestrian Center.
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10: 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I'm Sean Martinez's traffic.
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5: A better life with Dr. Sanjay Gupta.
12: Osteoporosis affects millions of people in the United States and around the world. It's a disease that basically causes someone's bones to become weak, brittle, and porous, which can increase their risk of fractures. Now, the good news here is there are things you can do other than, or in addition to, taking medications to prevent fractures before it's too late. One is to up your intake of calcium and vitamin D. You also want to eat more protein. One functional medicine dietitian told us that that helps build muscle, and if you're building muscle strength, then you are also building bone strength. You want to be mindful of your workouts. The best ways to build bone density, one therapist told us, are going to be resistance exercises like lifting weights, and also exercises that make your bones take a bit of an impact, such as jumping or even running, just loading the bones a little bit more. I'm Dr. Sanjay Gupta, helping you live a better life.
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0: Richard Randall, big events taking place this weekend. 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Let's go to Tom Tarver. And Tom, the Tragedy Assistance Program has been having their night of entertainment and fundraiser. I don't want anybody thinking that this is just a fundraiser in the traditional sense, because yes, they are raising funds. You are raising funds, General Gould as well as others, for the families of those who have been impacted. But also, it's great entertainment. You've got Ned Ledoux, Chris Ledoux's son, will be part of the entertainment there. Plus, there's a lot more. Tom Tarver, talk to us about this event and whether there are still available tickets.
11: Good morning, Richard. Thanks for that. Yes, we still have tickets available. We've expanded the event this year. We're hitting record numbers, and we want more people to come on out and support TAPS on this 250th anniversary of our country. We're at the arena right now. We're setting up the decorations, and the arena looks spectacular, and like always. And you know, we got great entertainers all coming in today. They all hit town today, and just a special thanks out to the Pikes Peak Bus Rodeo and all the foundation people over there for helping us with this. And yeah, we got tickets available still, so it's a great date night out for you know, as little as $500 for a couple. You can come out tax deductible and have that prime rib dinner by the Coors Cowboys and see Ned Ledoux and Bells and Zach Neal and of course Ed Montana out there performing for us for the dinner show. And we're done by 8:30, so you get to be home early. It's doors open at 4, and we make it a quick, great evening, and we're raising money for a great cause, helping these families.
0: And you get to hang out with a lot of really, really cool people. And it's not just the name or the stature, but you're there with people like Pete Coors and a lot of other folks who have got the same values, I think, Tom Tarver, that you and I, a lot of other people, Mike Boyle is usually there as well. Talk a little bit about just the kind of people who go there, but more importantly, the kind of people who are being helped by TAPS.
11: you're going to see the Taps families are there. They wear their buttons proudly of their lost loved ones on their shirts. And you get to talk to them. And you know, Richard, you and I have done this for a long time. We've seen some of the younger kids that have lost their parents are now mentors to the younger kids. And there are over 9,000 people came into the system last year. And you know, we had a loss this week just south of Pueblo. And that's another family coming into the TAP system. It's suicide. It could be training missions. It's combat. And the need is always going, so we're always there to help them and help Bonnie Carroll with her cause to make sure these families are looked after.
0: You got it. I posted on social media for others. What's the best way to find out more about the event and what all it entails, especially tickets and if they would like to be a sponsor as well?
11: Okay, it's great. If you want to go to 2026 TAPS, TAPSCOS.org. That's our website. You can get right on there and sign up. Or if you can't come but you'd like to make a donation, there's a donation line. And come on out. Doors open at 4. You got a prime rib dinner by the Coors Cowboys. Pete Coors is out there. You'll see Jake Jabs. There's many of the local celebrities are here. And then, you know, dinner runs. We start the show at 7 o'clock, and by 8:30 we're done, and you're home early. So we don't like to drag it out all night. We want to make it special, and the entertainers are excited to be here. And you get to hear all that behind-the-scenes stuff. And Bells, of course, is coming in, is now working with Dolly Parton on her new song. So we got a lot of, you know, we got great up-and-comers like the Castellos are now touring around the world with the biggest headliners. We were fortunate to have them in the very beginning because we start with young songwriters here.
0: You've got it. Thank you so much. And God bless you and General Gould, his wife, as well as all the other volunteers and the people who put the event on and the people who will be out there over the weekend as well. Taps, I put that information on my social media. You'll find it there. Let's continue along the vein of the gubernatorial race. And Phil Weiser. All right. It didn't take long for Phil Weiser to just jump on board this idea that somehow or another, Victor Marx is a threat, a threat, a threat. This is Phil Weiser from yesterday.
4: Here's what we now know. It's Victor Marx as a Republican nominee to be Colorado's next governor. Here's what else we know. He's never worked in government. He has no preparation, and he's got views on things like education or on how we protect our land, air, and water that are extreme and wrong for Colorado. Governing is serious business. We need the right person as our next governor. Please join us at philforcolorado.com.
0: All right. That's about as much as I want to help Phil Weiser. Did you notice the part there where he said, as if it was a downside and it was an insult that a Republican candidate had not held elected office and been a lifelong politician? I think there may be a benefit in doing that kind of thing. You might ask President Trump if that's the case. Yeah, because, yes, you know what? There are benefits having been elected and working in a legislature, all the various things that go on. But Phil Weiser, as far as I can tell, you know what his main thing is? He hates President Trump. And they keep hoping to tap into that. But it doesn't matter whether you're still trying to figure out who you support, whether you support Victor Marx or you were supporting Scott Bottoms or Barb Kirkmeyer or Greg Lopez or anyone else. The fact of the matter is they are, all of those people were and are standing on various values and positions. Victor Marx, obviously, he's the big threat to them right now. They will continue to attack him. You know what? I'm not going to play it, but I can tell you already that clip from the interview with Kyle Clark, where he was asking him about, well, did you ever really kill somebody when you were a kid? And Victor, it's pretty awkward. He has to sit there and he mulls it over and he says, well, no, I guess not as a kid. And he's like, well, have you killed anybody? Does it matter? Kyle Clark says, yeah, it kind of matters. It does kind of matter. And I'm not making light of it. You know what? It is what it is. We've got this situation. We're going to have to deal with it. So if you're a supporter of Scott Bottoms, if you're a supporter of Barb Kirkmeyer, or even Victor Marx for that matter, or you're a supporter of Greg Lopez, give me a text, 719-715-0740. Talk to me about the results coming in yesterday, your gut reaction to them right off the bat. Were you surprised? Were you angered? Were you confused? But more importantly, the path forward. Now, it doesn't appear that Kirkmeyer or Bottoms are changing their position on not being willing to support Victor Marx in this race. That doesn't mean all of the supporters of Bottoms and Kirkmeyer are going to do exactly that and stay home or not vote or vote for somebody else. If you're one of those people, what do you do? And what do you recommend other people do? Hour two, straight ahead.

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7: Mostly sunny skies will last for the rest of the day as we still deal with some of these breezy easterly winds gusting up to 30 miles per hour before we come to another very mild and seasonal night tonight with overnight lows in the 60s for most. With your KKTV Alert Weather, I'm meteorologist Roy Russ.
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8: All right, like I said, big weekend coming up. We've got the Pikes Peak Bust Rodeo Parade taking place this weekend. And thank you to everybody who stepped up and made that happen. It looked like it was in jeopardy for a while. You had some people who within hours, certainly within a half day, took care of the financial aspect because that's where it came into, security, things like that. It'll be going on. I'll give you the details on that as we go forward. But let's start talking about you and your reaction to the news. And it's not much of a surprise, but that we're going to have Victor Marx as the Republican candidate. I think the only thing that, I guess it was, you know, a Hail Mary kind of prayer, a wing and a prayer sort of thing, that the margin would be close enough so that there would be an automatic recount. Because as Steve Schleicher told us, a recount, if you pay for it yourself, you're entitled to it, about $250,000, as I understand it. But I think there's some false optimism here. And, you know, I've tried to stay out of this thing, and I have stayed out of this thing, and I'm still staying out of this thing. Well, to the extent that I always believe that a Republican is better than a Democrat. I've only deviated from that one time when it turned out that the Republican candidate had been proven absolutely to not be electable. And so you had Tom Tancredo, God, what a great guy that guy is, who ran as a third party. People like myself, Michelle Malkin, we supported him and thought that he had the better chance. It turned out that he didn't have the best chance because the Ross Perot thing, no matter what Greg says, it's still a concern. And everybody I talk to talks about that as well. So let's talk about your reaction to all of this. And I like this because it validates my belief, and that is Trump never governed either before he was elected. And that's kind of a two-edged sword, right? Because it proves that you don't have to be a lifelong politician to get elected. And it is funny. What is that? Pete Townsend, the Who, won't get fooled again. The party on the left, party on the right, they change their face. Well, there's a little bit of that because we're now at the point where the grassroots people from 20 years ago have become like the establishment people now. And so who are the new grassroots? Are they the old grassroots? I'll tell you this. If people just vote for what is best for Colorado, we'll be okay. But do I expect Democrats to vote what's best for Colorado? Nope. I mean, they voted for Jenna Griswold and Hickenlooper, Bennett, Weiser. I don't expect none of those people were best for Colorado. This goes on to say we can't get a Republican elected because we have three-way races. Exactly. And what do I do about that? Do I advocate for Greg Lopez to get out of the race? Greg Lopez is not going to get out of the race. And I do know him at least well enough to know that he's not doing this out of spite. He honestly believes that he's got

0: the chance to do this. I think the biggest obstacle for many of the candidates, including probably Barb Kirkmeyer and Scott Bottoms, I don't know the exact financials or whatever, but you're going to have a lot of money if you want to win a statewide race in Colorado. And the way I look at it, it looks like Victor Marx has probably got the deepest pocketbooks, but you can't even fund everything yourself. So then what? You need a lot of people to support you. This one says, good morning, Richard. God forbid if we have a Democrat socialist in office, but let's go ahead and give Israel billions of dollars of American money for their subsidized health care and subsidized college. How can Trump supporters be so blind? Well, I don't think that Trump supporters are so blind. I don't belabor the point on this show. I don't, you know, just pound down on it over and over and over again. But there is plenty of concern, I would say minimum, and dissatisfaction, absolutely, with regard to Benjamin Netanyahu at bare minimum. Does that mean that, well, that's all of Israel, or that's anybody who is Jewish and therefore you're anti-Semitic and on and on? I don't believe it's that at all. But the fact that the other day we even had to wonder whether something was a false flag, that shouldn't even be part of the equation, right? I mean, so I can just tell you that, yes, there are a lot of people who voted for President Trump, and they're concerned about some of those things. This one, just very simple. Sometimes it's just real simple. Lopez doesn't have a snowball's chance. Yeah, I think you can fill in the rest there, right? Although, I guess I should say the Eagles did, you know, hell froze over, I suppose. Greg Lopez might be a great guy, but it is just another time where we let the Democrats who stick together win. Don't split the conservative vote. 100%. So if we're in a position where we don't want to split the conservative vote because we're automatically a loser, then what? And I'm soliciting your input because I'm a little bit baffled as to how that goes. The one thing I'm certain of right now is I'm not going to do anything, say anything that diminishes the chances of anyone defeating Phil Weiser. That's the most important thing. I want that to be a Republican because I'm a Republican. I think the Republicans got the best chance to do that. Is it a lock? It's far from a lock. And I don't, you know what? I don't know if every Kirkmeyer supporter and every Bottom supporter all and every Lopez supporter all got behind Victor Marx, if it would still be enough. I just don't know. I don't know. The prior text message, I think, was probably pretty indicative. And that is, and I'm not wrong on this, the average person doesn't even know who half these people are. It's such a fundamental and important thing to so many of you and of us that day after day after day, I guarantee you, if people were in charge of my show, they would have me talking about the governor's race 2 hours every day for the past couple of months. And people would be satisfied with that. Some people would. The average person, though, like I said, doesn't even know half of this stuff. Comes in about Greg Lopez, which is fair. He was just on the program. Greg Lopez has divided the party further. When was the last time Colorado elected an independent governor? Greg is another self-serving politician and has assured a Marxist Democrat governor will win. This... Yeah, just when you think we're all over the place, then we even get further afield on this one. It says, message to Greg Lopez, wear a tie. Message to Victor Marx, wear a tie. I think that's kind of funny because I used to wear a tie every day. When I was a trial attorney, a tie every day. When I was in television, well, if I was out in the field, no, I always wore a suit or at least a sport coat and a tie. But somewhere along the way, it became not just okay to not wear a tie, it became more fashionable to not wear a tie. And you know how I know that? Because all you had to do is look at people who are running for office. They were fashionable. They didn't wear a tie. And then they went one better and they rolled up their sleeves. They didn't wear a jacket. They rolled up their sleeves. And if they're from Colorado, and you know this, if you're from Colorado, get that man a cowboy hat. Make sure he puts it on front side, back side correct because you look like a total doofus if you can't even put your hat on correctly. Make sure that he knows whether he should have a felt or a beaver hat or have, you know, a summer hat. Cattlemen's always go with the cattlemen's. And then give him some blue jeans, but please don't make it look like he just bought them off the shelf. I do remember a governor's race several years ago. I was still on television at the time. I'm at a press conference, or there was a series of them over the course of a couple of weeks, and I kept looking at the feet of the candidates, and they all had boots on. I mean, cowboy boots, Western boots, right? And they didn't have ropers. They had heels and all of that, and they were looking good because they had the hat. They would try to put a bale of hay and a mountain behind them as well, except if you look at the boots. Isn't that the one thing they used to say? You can judge a man's character by his boots, tell whether he's hardworking, whether he takes pride in his appearance and all these things. Every one of those candidates, Republican or Democrat, including Bill Owens, and I would take him back in a heartbeat, all of them had brand new boots on. So just, you vote based on boots? I don't think you do, but it's just something that I observe. Good morning, Richard Scott here. Now that Victor Marx has won, I'm praying that for the first time in decades, the Republican Party can get behind this candidate and unify. I'm praying that people who voted for the other candidates love Colorado more than they hate Victor Marx. I am concerned about Greg Lopez being in the race and splitting the vote. I like Greg, but I just don't see a path to victory for him. Scott, you could have been speaking on my behalf, because I can't think of anything in there that I disagree with. And yet, I'm going to be fair to Greg. I'll be fair to Weiser as well. But I think I've made my choices pretty obvious as time has gone by. This comes in by Don in Monument. What are the chances that Bottoms and Kirkmeyer support Lopez? Don in Monument. I don't think it's impossible. Remember, I always say the first question you have to ask is it possible? Yes, I think it is possible that the two of them at a certain point may say, you know what, look, I got a little bit wrapped up with everything. There was some personal animus there, and I didn't like this and this and this, but I love Colorado more than I hate Victor Marx, is I guess the way you would phrase that. I think that's possible. Then the next question is it likely? Is it more probable than not? Is it a sure thing? Is it a done deal? Is it pretty close to being any of those things? I think it's a long way from all of those, but I think it's a possibility. And what would I say? I would say to them, to both of the candidates, that'd be Bottoms and Kirkmeyer, and the people who worked on their campaign, supported and voted for them, look, I get it. I understand each and every concern you have about Victor Marx, whether he's telling the truth here, whether he's all of the, I understand all of that. However, I think the difference is there are going to be some people who look at Republicans and say, well, I can't do that because he did this, she did this, whatever it is. I don't buy into that Rules for Radicals mentality that says we hold ourselves to a much higher standard than we do other people. Ask yourself, so did Weiser or Hickenlooper, Bennett, you know, any of these other people, Polis, the list is long, especially when you get to Jenna Griswold, are these people better than what we're holding out as the big problems in the Republican Party? And the answer is no, they are not. They are worse. So I guess maybe, what is this, the lesser of two evils? I hate doing that, but that's just it. This all right, this is kind of funny. It's pretty simple. It just says, oh boy, just what this state needs, a preacher in charge. Let's take a short break. When we come back, we'll pick it up there. And I'm not saying it validates what I've been saying, because if I'm wrong on things, and especially if it helps us get this state or this nation back on track, I'm happy to be wrong on some things. I did say a cautionary thing at the very beginning, and I said I'm really not certain that Colorado, and I'm talking about generally the people in Colorado who can vote, and they a lot of independents, as you know, Republicans, Democrats, I'm pretty sure that they're not really ready to vote for a pastor or a minister, or as they're characterized here, a preacher. If I'm wrong on that, please tell me, because you know what? I'd love to be wrong on that. 719-715-0740.
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17: A better life with Dr. Sanjay Gupta.
18: They say consistency is key, but sometimes you just gotta switch it up. A new study out of Harvard School of Public Health found that varying your exercise routine could add years to your life. What exercise someone did didn't matter much. What did matter was that all the exercises together worked all the muscle groups in their body. Now, an added benefit to changing things up is it can help you push through the plateau effect. That's when your body gets so efficient at doing something that you actually stop getting better at it. And we know from previous research that specializing in any one sport at a young age can make someone actually more prone to injury. And as experts we talk to point out, even elite athletes switch up things with their workouts, making sure to target strength, cardio, flexibility, balance, and doing that every single week. I'm Dr. Sanjay Gupta, helping you live a better life.
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0: We're still trying to analyze the news from yesterday afternoon. The Associated Press saying, well, governor's race is over. The official winner is Victor Marks. The margin was not close enough for an automatic recount, and I don't anticipate that Bottoms or Kirkmeyer's campaigns are going to pay the, I think it's about $250,000, if I recall what Steve Schleicher had to say about that. So what's the path forward? Well, that's what we're talking about here. The path forward for you, on the other hand, think about your home and your business. Now, I can tell you, whether it's my health or my car, there are a lot of things in life I have used deferred maintenance. I'll get around to that later on. I'll go in and have the blood test. You know what I'm saying? You push things off. I'm here to tell you, whether it's health-wise or it's your business or your home, you can only defer maintenance for so long before I think you cross over from what it would cost to take care of something or be preventative or whatever to what it's going to take to repair them. 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All right, what's the path forward? Well, hopefully, shout out to Johnny in Lakewood because it's kind of funny. Hopefully Marx takes off his shirt and there's a fat gut and a swastika tattoo. Now, I don't know if Johnny is liberal or not or whatever. Lakewood's, you know, kind of complicated up there. This one comes from Gammy. It just says stolen valor, stolen elections. That Marx statement drivel. Marx was set up, sadly, he is a scam, so that leaves Lopez. You know what? We're still trying to figure it out. And if you're saying, but Richard, your job is to figure this out and tell us what to do. Well, I don't know that's actually my job description. My job, I think, is to help you figure out what is best for you and advocate that what is best for you is what's best for Colorado, what's best for the United States of America, what's best for the Republican Party, etc. This is going to be very interesting, to say the least. Do I think that it's going to be something where we've got new developments every week? I wouldn't say that, but, and I'll tell you why. And I was telling David this, we were talking in a break. I don't think there's a ton of movement. Now, I could be wrong on this, and you're the only person who can say, Richard, you're wrong on this, and not a ton of movement. What I believe is, from the very beginning, when we had these candidates, we had Kirkmeyer, we had Marx, we had Bottoms, and we had supporters for each and every one of them, and I've talked with them personally, I've talked with them off air, I've talked with them on air, I've gone to events, all of those things. I can't think of any movement that I've seen where people who were supporting this candidate moved over and were starting to support that candidate. Where somebody is supporting this candidate and they heard something or they watched the debate or saw an interview and they've changed their mind on this. And I think it's significant because it's not, you know, this isn't some sort of a sociological test or something like that. But there's been a lot of national attention. You've had comedians making fun, not just of Victor Marx, but made fun of, you know, Barb Kirkmeyer and Scott Bottoms as well. And then you had Candace Owens. Did Candace Owens move the bar this way or that way? I don't think so, because I can tell you, I think the people who love Candace Owens and believe her, love her and believe her. I think the people who hate her and believe that she is just, you know, one step away from evil, I think they pretty much feel the same way. So if I'm wrong on that, if I'm wrong on that, and there has been movement from people who've supported one person, now they're going to support somebody else, give me a heads up on that and let me know, because that's a pretty significant thing. While I believe electing a man of God will be next to impossible in Colorado, many small C Christians give the true Christians a bad name. I encourage people to remember that Christians are not perfect. We're only forgiven. God, dang it, I love that. Isn't that good? We're not perfect. We're only forgiven. But that is not a reason to throw the baby out with the bathwater. True Christians follow the example set by Christ, which is to love people first, be full of integrity, and be a servant to all. That comes from Brett. So I wonder then, if any of these candidates who've done something that you find to be offensive or whatever, now say that this is between me and my Lord, but I can tell you I have asked for forgiveness. And I'm certain that I will be forgiven by my Lord and Savior, Jesus Christ. Can I get that forgiveness from you? Now we're really talking. I do want to be clear about one thing, because I've tried to say it every time I said I wasn't sure if Colorado was ready to elect a governor who was a pastor or a minister. Pastor would be Scott Bottoms. Minister would be Victor Marx. I said that. I believe it was true at the time. I believe it is true now. However, I never said, and I do not believe, that having a pastor or a minister would be bad for Colorado. Quite the contrary. Quite the contrary. I think, and I've said it before, all three of these candidates, a pastor, a minister, a state legislator, another state legislator thrown in there as well, I think they would all make good governors. In fact, they would be by far superior to anything that the Democrats could bring to the table. So I don't ever want you thinking, well, that Richard Randall said that Colorado should not have a pastor or a minister. Nope, that's not true. Richard, is Victor Marx a Republican in name only or a true Republican? Would like to hear more about this. Now, that is a pretty darn good question. We hear the name Rhino thrown around all of the time. I'll address that when we come back. I guess my first thought is, people could have asked that same question about Donald Trump. Wait. Is he really a Republican, or is he a Republican in name only? You know that this guy was a Democrat before. Everybody in New York knew that he was a Democrat. Oh, you know, everybody in New York loved him. He wasn't a racist. He looked out for people, and on and on and on. I think you could call him absolutely a Republican. And I'd rather be identified as Make America Great Again, America First, than Republican at this point anyway. We'll talk about that when we come back. Take your text, 719-715-0743.
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14: Mostly sunny skies will last for the rest of the day as we still deal with some of these breezy easterly winds gusting up to 30 miles per hour before we come to another very mild and seasonal night tonight with overnight lows in the 60s for most. With your KKTV Alert Weather, I'm meteorologist Roy Rusk.
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17: A better life with Dr. Sanjay Gupta.
18: A colleague of mine went to a meeting of the primetime seniors the other week. There are programs like this all over the country for people in their 60s, 70s, 80s, and beyond to stay active. It's not just something to keep older folks busy. It helps to keep their bodies in shape and their brains sharp. Showing up with a good attitude is a must, and research shows that having the right mindset actually does lead to better physical aging. So if you need some suggestions to boost your positivity, experts we talked to recommended focusing on goals, which can boost your confidence. Practice gratitude, they said. One of the seniors my colleague met told her that just waking up in the morning is, quote, better than the alternative. That's true. Focus on the things you can control. Diet and exercise, and very importantly, surround yourself with positive people, because that can be contagious. I'm Dr. Sanjay Gupta, helping you live a better life.
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0: Barb Slinker, you'll be able to listen to her tomorrow. I'll be there as well. Be able to listen to both of us from 11 until noon, right after Covo. The show is Your Real Estate Voice. Now, I'm not the expert. I sit in with Barb. She is the expert. And she talks about everything when it comes to buying or selling, primarily selling real estate. It's important because the landscape keeps changing. You know, for a while, it's the hottest market ever, and then it cools off. And then several years ago, you had a bust. 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Barb knows it because she's been doing it for more than 25 years. It doesn't take long to get a real estate license, and they don't teach you how to negotiate. They don't teach you how to market. And that's one of the most important things that Barb can do, even if you're not ready to sell the home right now. 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And she'll have a professional take care of that, so you're not just having somebody step out of a car, take an iPhone photo, get back in, and think that that's marketing. Give her a call, 719-301-3900, or BarbHasTheBuyers.com. Big event be coming up here pretty soon, and it's a return to Colorado Springs. I remember being on stage at Acacia Park when there was in essence, kind of a Back the Blue event several years ago. And if ever there was a time where we can show our support for law enforcement and the blue, it would be now. So we've got Ron McLaughlin. I hope I'm getting that right, Ron. But thank you for joining us here this morning. And there's a lot to be done between now and the event itself. Fill us in on where we're at now and what people can do to try to help out on this thing.
3: Oh, hey, Richard. Thanks for having me on the show. Yeah, the event will be next Saturday at Acacia Park from 2 to 6 p.m. And it's really getting the word out and getting there to have fun. We've got some incredible organizations coming together from Anchor Academy that helps people transition back into society, from truck driving school to high dental dentist school. The idea is to bring as many community organizations together to show support with each other and for our law enforcement. We've got military recruiting booths that will be there. 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And if you want to get more, you can contact me. 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It'll feed you to the page.
0: You know, and I'll put that information up there on my social media. It'll link you over to that. You're going to have great music. Charlie Searle is a legend here. He'll be performing there. Acacia Park, just a wonderful place. Why do this now, Ron? I mean, I think I know the reason, but walk us through why you do this, because you have been doing something like this in Colorado or Wyoming for years. It must be close to your heart. Why is it so important?
3: Well, there's many ways for us as parents to invest into our family's future. We can invest in a higher education. We can invest in some sort of money investment from real estate to stocks and bonds or whatever. For me, it is about investing in our communities. Our law enforcement community is an amazing group of people, and we need to help support them. They're part of the nucleus of our country, of our Constitution, of our checks and balances. And if we don't work with them and honor and support them, but by working together as a community, we're not being fair to those that allowed us to have the opportunities in which we have in our lives. And so if we work together as a community, eventually we can get back to we the people, not me or I the demographic. So it's important for me to continue this process. And it's been amazing. Journey. It's been going on since 2015, and there's so much more still to do.
0: There is. In fact, we'll be talking with you, Ron, beginning of next week. I'm going to say thank you right now because we're pretty jam-packed in terms of trying to get things into the program. Now, I do want to remind you again, Rodeo Parade is going to be tomorrow. The parade itself at 11 o'clock, but there are a lot of other festivities that take place before then. You've got, you know, those stick horse races and a lot of things like that. I've got that posted on social media, so it's one-stop shopping for that. Again, you have the TAPS fundraiser dinner entertainment that'll be taking place tomorrow as well. And we talked earlier, and in fact, we talked with him last time we talked about this, and that was one of the artists who is going to be playing there, and the music is going to be great. Headliner is going to be Nick Ledoux. His father, of course, was from Wyoming. He was probably the first cowboy who started playing country music. Rodeo music made it popular long before Kojo did. Give you a little bit of a sample of the music that you'll hear out there, and then we'll take a break and come back, give you the details on this young man, one of the up-and-coming songwriters in Nashville as well.

0: But she hates hurting.
1: I got to tell you, I've heard a lot of tequila. I don't, you know, talk to her when she's drinking tequila. There have been a lot of songs similar to that. I've never heard anything quite like that. That is Zach Neal. He will be one of those who's performing at the Taps event over the weekend. We'll take a short break. Get more of your text messages when we come back. And we'll talk with Ryan Kaufman a little bit about sports. And I'll give you my thoughts, even before we do that, on Morocco, lost to France. So, are you shocked that there was big rioting in Paris and in London? I wasn't shocked. We'll give you a little bit of a heads up on that. Plus your text messages when we come back.
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15: 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Ask them how the posts in their feed make them feel. These apps are built to be addictive, so kids, all of us in fact, will keep coming back for more, even when we are made to feel worse. It's bizarre. You might need to help your son or daughter reset their algorithm by unfollowing certain accounts and following or interacting with more positive ones. They might need suggestions of other healthier things to do, or to see you leading the way by example and putting your own phone away. In the run-up to bedtime, everyone's phone should go away, no questions asked. And if you need some help sort of, I guess, resetting expectations, try engaging parents of your kids' friends for a more coordinated effort. I'm Dr. Sanjay Gupta, helping you live a better life.
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1: So you always want the best, right? 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When it comes to remodeling or repairs, I can help you with that. It is Kruger Brothers, and they take care of repairs or remodeling. They've been doing it since 2009. They are the go-to. I know this not just from meeting with them, talking with them, going out, touring the facility, the shop, talking to the folks there, seeing what they have done, but talking with my friends as well. They have had Kruger Brothers out to work primarily on their roofs, but one of them was citing there is hardly anything, I can't in fact think of anything, that they can't do. They do a lot of things like metal roofs. Most places don't even think about doing something like that. When it comes to hail damage, you don't have to worry about somebody who wants to do the repairs, but you can't really trust them because next week they'll be in Oklahoma or Texas. They come and they go. Kruger Brothers have been here, like I said, since 2009. When it comes to remodeling, if you're going to be in a situation where you need to have different access to the house, I mention it because a lot of times you've got in-laws who moved in with you, you've got parents who've moved in with you, and they don't want to have to go through your portion of the house to get in or out. Sometimes kids come back from school or marriage or all those kinds of things. Kruger Brothers has done it before. Last year, they were, in fact, Remodelers of the Year, People's Choice Award. The number 719-358-7053, or just go to KrugerBrothers.com. Tell them that I sent you Ryan Kaufman. You'll be talking this afternoon. And it's amazing. So many people like me who don't really know much about soccer or really watch much soccer, all of a sudden we're watching, we're paying attention. And who the heck is this big Norwegian guy? He looks like he's a Viking or something. He'll be playing down there in Texas. They put a cowboy hat on him. So you have a Viking with a cowboy hat? Looks pretty cool. Walk us through it, if you would, Ryan Kaufman.
10: Erling Haaland is who you are referring to. They play England tomorrow. Today, it's the match that the U.S. was supposed to play in against Spain, so a little bit of a tear there, but it'll be Belgium and Spain today. Lionel Messi in Argentina plays Switzerland tomorrow night at 7, and then we're on to the semifinals. I'm curious how the reaction I received on the show, my show yesterday, was that basically other than, you know, criticizing the U.S. men's national team and Christian Pulisic, it was pretty much like, yep, I'm out. World Cup's done for me. Which, I understand that to a degree. I'm going to stick it through because I think Haaland and Messi and Mbappe for France, I think the stars have shone bright in this tournament, so I'm excited to see them the rest of the way.
1: Well, and I have to admit, just because on social media I've seen this guy from Norway, and he's just so stereotypical Scandinavian, big guy, 6'2", 6'3", whatever. He's got the look. And as always, they put together these clips where he's signing things and being really nice to kids. But you could probably put a clip together like that over 4 or 5 years of even the biggest jerk in sports doing something like that. But if I got time, I'll tune into that. But what are some other things that you will be talking about this afternoon, Drive Time Sports, 3 to 6 o'clock, or that you'd be recommending people watch in person or online or on the tube over the weekend?
10: That's a great question because there's not a lot. We are in the dead period of sports. We got a few weeks until NFL training camp opens, and then all will be right with the world. But right now, I would say it's a good opportunity to go out into the world and go do things with your family because they're just not there. There isn't. If you're out on the World Cup, I got nothing for you this weekend unless you watch baseball.
1: Well, and
10: I suppose.
1: Yeah, well, let's talk about that because I had a text message here. People were talking about how the average Coloradan, and I was saying this, I believe it, the average Coloradan doesn't even really know who half of the gubernatorial candidates are. Somebody said, well, they don't really know who the Rockies players are for that matter either. I think I saw somebody with an inside the park home run, but that could have been from a year. You know how social media is. It could have been from a couple of years ago as opposed to recently. So for people like me who have not paid attention to the Rockies most recently, give us just a little bit of a cheat sheet.
10: They stink, but not as bad as they used to. I mean, that's kind of the what the Rockies are right now. I mean, they're still battling for last place. They still have no shot to catch the Dodgers. We're not even to the All-Star break yet, and they're completely out of it. But there are some signs that they have competent people in charge of the organization in Paul D. Podesta. Cole Carrig was the player that you brought up with the inside the park home run. Hunter Goodman, I would say, is probably the best hitting catcher in the league for the Colorado Rockies. He's going to go to another All-Star game. So there are little seedlings of a brighter future for the Colorado Rockies. But if you're going to tune in on a nightly basis to watch this team hoping they win, yeah, you're going to come away disappointed. This is a long-term vision that is playing out in Colorado.
1: So let's hit the rewind button here, because when I think of the Rockies, and yeah, since COVID and actually since they sucked, you get so wrapped up with other things, you don't pay much attention. Your kids get older, you don't go to games and stuff. But I'm sitting here and I'm thinking, well, at least we don't have a starting pitcher who throws a fastball in the 60s and somehow is still in the big league, starting for a big league team, and they're just hoping to get 4 or 5 innings out of him. Right?
10: Oh, Moyer.
1: Moyer, there we are.
10: That was years ago.
1: Yes, it
10: wow,
1: was.
10: That's a throwback. Yeah.
1: That was right there with, you know, Luke now, Eric and the rest of them.
10: Now everybody throws 110 miles an hour. It was Paul Skeens, of course, former Air Force Falcon. And then the guy that's probably going to win the Cy Young in the National League, Jacob Mizorowski, I think threw two or three consecutive pitches at well over 100 miles an hour. It's crazy. You know, I watched, I saw on social media a highlight of Barry Bonds' when he broke Hank Aaron's record.
1: Right.
10: I think the pitch that was delivered to him was like 92 miles an hour, and he turned it around and just crushed it. It's like that. I mean, that seems like prehistoric times. Now, if you're throwing 92, good luck in AAA, buddy, because you got to be at 97, 98, 99 every single pitch you throw.
1: So one of the other things, I mean, that is surprising to me, and I was going to ask you how it is that these guys can do that. I guess humans just get bigger and faster. Or do you think it's training? Or do you think it's AAA Rockies, maybe you're juicing a little bit there.
10: It is training that's leading to this. But here's the other part, and this came up just the other night. You know, a guy was pulled from a perfect game in the sixth inning. Yeah, perfect game going. And the manager took him out for the Pirates because he was on a very strict innings limit. He's coming off of Tommy John, so there's a little bit of an extenuating circumstance. But I would put that out as the other piece of this. These starters aren't going, you know, 6, 7, 8 innings anymore. They're pitching, you know, 5 or if they get up to their pitch count. I mean, they're shortening the amount of time these guys are in a game. So you couple that with sports science, and now you get guys that can let loose and throw at 103 miles an hour because they know they're not sticking around for the 8th and 9th inning. They're not sticking around over 100 pitches. They're going to throw, you know, a few innings, so why not leave it all out there? I think that's also part of the reason why we see these guys being able to top out at over 100 miles an hour.
1: There have been so many changes when it comes to baseball. Let's stay with baseball here. So many changes, and some of them, I guess, for the good, some not so good, whatever. We've seen teams that just have relief pitchers. They'll start the game, and we'll mm-hmm. just put another. Name one or two things in terms of all these changes, either by rules or by how things are done, that you think we could do without, or maybe this is the best thing to happen to baseball.
10: The pitching thing I find is a little guy getting pulled in the sixth inning with the perfect game is, you know, goes against my sensibilities. I would say something that's good, if I could take it another way, is that small ball is back in Major League Baseball because they made the bases bigger, so there's a shorter distance, and some of that analytical stuff has kind of gone away. The Rockies actually are a team that plays a lot of small ball, so if you like that kind of baseball, the Rockies certainly provide that. But I would say that's one thing that has been the positive change for Major League Baseball. But yeah, the pitching stuff is, to me, a complete mess. But it's effective and it gets results, I suppose.
1: You've got Ryan Kaufman, Drive Time Sports. I'll be listening over here on KVOR. You can listen over on Extra Sports as well. Thank you for stepping in, joining us, and keeping us posted on everything that goes on.
10: Go Norway.
1: Go Norway. Get online. Take a look at this guy. I'll post something. It's interesting, if nothing else. All right. Have a great weekend. Talk to you Monday.

0: Now, it's Red Eye Radio. Gary McNamara and Eric Harley talk about everything from politics to social issues and news of the day. Whether you're up late or you're just starting your day, welcome to the show from the Relief Factor Studios. This is Red Eye Radio.
1: All across America, we are Red Eye Radio. He is Eric Harley and I'm Gary McNamara. Welcome again.

0: It's 5 till. It's another first for the material girl. Madonna's Confessions 2 debuted with over 134,000 first week sales, marking her 10th number one release on the Billboard 200 chart. The 7-time Grammy winner, who's turned 67 years old, joins the Beatles as the only artist to score 10 number ones on the Billboard 200 and the UK official albums chart. Confessions 2 also delivered Madonna's best streaming week ever, with over 20 million on-demand streams. It was a mixed weekend for Disney in the theaters. Entertainment reporter Kevin Carr has the story.
1: Family films held the top spots at the box office this weekend, but not everything was smooth sailing.
2: We gotta go through a whole ocean of bad.
1: Disney's Moana live-action remake brought in $43 million, which was enough for number one, but far below expectations.
3: You're welcome.
1: That's less than the original film made in its first weekend 10 years ago, and it's got an uphill battle to justify its hefty $250 million price tag.
4: What can I say except you're welcome?
1: As live-action Disney remakes go, Moana landed closer to Snow White than Lilo and Stitch. In second place was another underperforming family picture. Minions and Monsters held decently with $20 million, but it's pacing far behind the other films in the franchise.
5: Is it as bad out there for toys as they say it is?
1: Conversely, the uber-successful Toy Story 5 brought in $18.5 million for third place. The Pixar powerhouse has cracked $400 million domestic and is on its way to becoming the highest-grossing film in the Toy Story universe.
6: He's down below.
1: The other new wide release, Evil Dead Burn, came in fourth with $13.7 million. This is a dip from 2023's Evil Dead Rise, but should still end in the black due to its relatively small budget.
7: These are not the open battlefields to which you're accustomed.
1: And rounding out the top five was Angel Studios' patriotic biopic, Young Washington, with $6.5 million. I'm Kevin Carr.
0: He didn't win the NBA Finals Championship for the San Antonio Spurs, but that's not stopping a young basketball superstar from receiving a $250 million payday. Correspondent Ben Thomas has the latest on Victor Wembanyama.
8: It's painful, you know. It's painful.
9: Victor Wembanyama on losing in the NBA Finals to the New York Knicks.
8: But I'm not running away from that. But I'm using that to fuel me.
9: And now the 7'4" NBA Defensive Player of the Year has signed what will be the richest contract in San Antonio Spurs history. A person with knowledge of the negotiations tells AP it's a 5-year extension that could exceed $250 million if the player option in the final season's picked up. The source says Wembanyama could have agreed to a deal that topped $300 million, but chose a lesser amount to give the Spurs flexibility with the contracts of the team's other budding young stars. I'm Ben Thomas.
0: America in the Morning for Monday, July 13th, 2026 is produced by Jeff McKay. I'm Clayton Neville in for John Trout, and this is Westwood One.
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16: 5 o'clock in the Springs. Good morning. I'm Jim Arthur. You're on Colorado 740 KVOR, the news on this Monday, July 13th. Officials battling the Gold Mountain Fire say a pilot died when his plane went down in Silver Jack Reservoir Sunday afternoon. That pilot was helping with fighting that fire. The Montrose County Sheriff's Office received a call of a plane down in the water. The pilot did not survive. They were the only person on board. The sheriff's dive team did recover the pilot's body last night. No early word on why that accident happened. An update on the Aspen Acres fire burning southwest of Pueblo. It sits at 98,000 acres with containment to 35%. Beginning this morning, some residents of the town of Beulah are being allowed to return to the area. It's part of a phased re-entry. Residents need to get a re-entry card at the Disaster Assistance Center at 29 Lehigh Avenue in Pueblo. Residents will need two forms of ID that have your address. They'll be allowed to enter off Highway 78 at the 3R Road traffic control point. Meanwhile, hot, dry weather expected to continue in the region for most of this week. That Gold Mountain fire we mentioned a moment ago, now at 35,600 acres. It's burning in Ouray, Montrose, and Gunnison counties. That fire only at 13% containment. It's expected to remain hot and dry for the next couple of days, but forecasters do say monsoon moisture should begin to work its way into the Colorado High Country about midweek, and that will be good news. In other news, one person remains hospitalized this morning after being involved in a two-vehicle accident Sunday afternoon. Colorado Springs police say a motorcycle hit an RV towing a trailer on East Platte near Platte and Union. The cycle was behind the RV, which had slowed to turn into a parking lot. That cyclist was thrown from their cycle. They couldn't slow down in time and hit the back of the trailer. That person was wearing a helmet. Right now, drugs and alcohol are not suspected in this accident. KVOR News Time is now 5:02. In other news this morning on 7:40. Sunday afternoon, the Arapahoe County Sheriff's Office said someone opened fire with a gun at Cherry Creek Reservoir in Aurora. They received reports of the gunfire at 3:30. A portion of the beach at the reservoir was closed. Deputies reportedly detained six people for questioning. The beach was reopened late in the day. Nobody was hurt. The investigation does continue. In other news, officials in Rout County are dealing with two wildfires discovered Sunday. The first, the Green Ridge Fire, about 16 miles south of Steamboat Springs. Mandatory evacuations were ordered Sunday. Colorado Governor Jared Polis issued a disaster emergency for that fire. The blaze is at 25 acres with no containment. A second fire in Rout County is burning near Rabbit Ears Pass. It's called the Fishhook Fire and so far has consumed 20 acres. Senator Mitch McConnell has given a long-awaited health update after being hospitalized for nearly a month. Fox reporter Marianne Rafferty has the details.
3: Longtime Senator Mitch McConnell is breaking his silence about his health. The Kentucky Republican releasing a statement saying he fell at his home in Washington a few weeks ago and then later developed a mild case of pneumonia. He was also briefly knocked unconscious. Rumors have been swirling about his condition, doctors confirming he did not break any bones or suffer any other serious medical issues.
16: 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We'll check traffic and weather together with Sean Martinez. That's next on Colorado Springs Morning News.
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21: If I were to ask you what makes for a good night's sleep, you'd probably say a dark, quiet room, not too many things on your mind. But every night when you go to get some Z's, how often do you really think about the temperature in your bedroom? Temperature may be one of the most underappreciated factors in sleep. That's according to the Senior Vice President of Research and Scientific Affairs at the National Sleep Foundation. We often hear about lights and screens and stress, but even modest changes in temperature and airflow can influence both how quickly you fall asleep and how deeply you stay asleep. Most experts will recommend a room temperature of 60 to 67 degrees Fahrenheit. You might also experiment with your sheets and what you actually wear to bed. Play around a bit and see what improves your sleep. You might be delightfully surprised. I'm Dr. Sanjay Gupta, helping you live a better life.
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16: 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Hope everybody had a good weekend. Let's check traffic early out the door with KVOR's Sean Martinez.
22: Well, so far everything moving pretty good. We've got growing volume on I-25 as you're heading north up toward Denver and then also south toward Fort Carson. And also seeing heavier volume on Milton Proby at Powers near the Colorado Springs Airport as you're maybe taking a flight somewhere. I'm Sean Martinez, this traffic.
16: KVOR weather from the 11 Alert team at KKTV today. Sunny and hot. Highs near 90 degrees. It will be breezy. We're going to stay around 90, maybe the low 90s, just about all of this week. It will be dry. Highs, again, around 90, maybe 92 degrees. Currently, we have 59 at Colorado 740 KVOR. KVOR News Time is 5:08. Our deep dive, watching a couple of topics for you this morning. First of all, tributes continue to pour in for South Carolina Republican Senator Lindsey Graham, who died Saturday at the age of 71. Fox reporter Gurnell Scott.
23: President Trump on NBC's Meet the Press said he will remember Senator Graham fondly.
24: He was somebody that loved our country, and he fought very hard for the country.
23: Praise came from across the aisle. Republican Senator Mike Lee said he'd miss Graham's infectious laugh. Democratic Senator Amy Klobuchar said in a statement on Facebook that Graham brought joy to his job. From around the world, Ukraine President Volodymyr Zelensky called Graham a determined leader, while Israel's President Isaac Herzog referred to Graham as
25: a true friend of Israel and a dear friend of mine
23: in a post on social media. 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
16: Tensions continue to rise between the United States and Iran as a new wave of attacks takes place. Fox reporter Marianne Rafferty.
3: The U.S. and Iran trading new blows overnight. It started with the U.S. launching a fourth round of strikes across Iran Sunday. CENTCOM saying it hit dozens of targets, including air defense systems, coastal radar sites, drone capabilities, and small boats. The strikes are meant to continue degrading Tehran's ability to attack civilian ships in the vital Strait of Hormuz. Moves. Iran quickly retaliated, targeting U.S. military facilities. Tehran claims it struck bases in Jordan, Kuwait, and Bahrain, along with two more ships in the strait. The U.S. has not confirmed these alleged attacks. Fighting right now focuses on the Strait of Hormuz, with Iran claiming control and the U.S. saying it's open.
16: More on the Sunday attacks by the U.S. military in Iran from Fox reporter Mike Tobin.
0: Missile launching capability was hit. The area the explosions are reported is Keshem Island and Bandar Abbas. That is to the northwest side of the Strait of Hormuz. And all of this follows a fresh round of airstrikes that are confirmed by the U.S. Central Command. The U.S. says sea-based and land-based fighter jets, as well as drones and munitions fired from ships, were all used in the attack. The U.S. says the targets included missile, drone sites, naval capabilities.

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5: Well, things are starting to pick up. Milton Probia Powers near the Colorado Springs Airport. Highway 94 at Mark Scheffel headed toward either Schriever or the East Gate to Peterson. And wrapping up some road work, overnight road work there. Southbound I-25 between Guard of the Gods and Fillmore. They're just wrapping that up. Still a little traffic rolling through there, slowing down just a bit. I'm Sean Martinez. That's traffic.
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6: Lots of sunshine and warm temperatures again. Highs around 90, picking up those winds just a little bit. Could see gusts up to 25 or 30 miles per hour. But with the humidity above 20%, fire danger is pretty low. With the KKTV 11 Alert Weather, I'm meteorologist Kevin Bloomberg.
4: 59 degrees at KVOR, 518. Sports coming up next.
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13: When we talk about how much exercise someone should get, current guidelines call for about 150 minutes of moderate intensity exercise or 75 minutes of vigorous intensity exercise every week. New study out of the UK makes a strong case for vigorous exercise if and when you can do it. Now, researchers determined that even little bursts of vigorous exercise can significantly reduce someone's risk of 8 different diseases: dementia, type 2 diabetes, fatty liver disease, chronic respiratory disease, chronic kidney disease, immune-mediated inflammatory diseases, major cardiovascular events, and atrial fibrillation. We're not talking about complicated training programs here. Just work with what you can into your everyday life. If you are breathless and unable to speak in complete sentences, then you've hit the mark. I'm Dr. Sanjay Gupta, helping you live a better life.
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4: It's 520 KVOR Sports. Start with baseball. Rockies and the Giants finishing out a 4-game series. San Francisco beat Colorado Sunday 3-1. The Giants took 3 of 4 in that series. And now we head to the All-Star break. Colorado, despite playing better this year, still with the worst record in the National League. They'll be represented at the All-Star game by catcher Hunter Goodman, who's had an outstanding year for Colorado. The All-Star game is Tuesday. Tonight, it's the Home Run Derby. Now, we go to the NBA, where the Denver Post reports that the Nuggets have signed Alpha Diallo to a 1-year deal. He played in the EuroLeague last year. He was their Defensive Player of the Year. So obviously, with an eye on defense, which is much needed, The Nuggets felt that Diallo was a guy that they needed to get on their roster and quickly. He played and grew up in Denver, went to Denver West High School. There are reports San Antonio and center Victor Wembanyama have agreed to a 5-year deal worth $250 million. He's been a good one. He's still young, but he's only going to get better, and the Spurs want to make sure that he doesn't go anywhere. Certainly understand that. World Cup soccer, here we go. Semifinals this week, Tuesday. It'll be France and Spain. Wednesday, England and Argentina. The championship match will be on Sunday. And interestingly enough, in the World Cup, they do play a third-place match, so the losers Tuesday and Wednesday will meet on Saturday. And ESPN is reporting that FIFA is looking at expanding the World Cup from 48 to 64 countries. That would be pretty good based on the popularity, certainly, of it. Now, keep in mind, this year in North America, they expanded the tournament from 32 teams to 48 teams. First time they went to 48 was here in 2026. 522 at Colorado 740 KVOR. Coming up in the news, tragedy as one of the firefighters battling a wildfire in Colorado is now deceased. We've got details on exactly what happened coming up at 530 here on KVOR.
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4: On Wall Street, Dow and NASDAQ futures are down this morning. Dow futures are pretty much flat this morning. We are seeing markets drop a little bit, and especially we're looking at tech shares that are falling this morning. Semiconductor names under pressure. U.S. listed shares of SK Hynix lost 8% following their debut on Friday. Friday, they were up 13%. And again, we've talked about the topsy-turvy world, certainly, of AI and, of course, chip makers. Micron Technology down 5%. SanDisk pulled back 6.2%. Seagate Technology was down 4%. Later this week, we are expecting a number of corporate earnings reports as we get a look at what the economy maybe is doing with those corporate earnings numbers. 523 at 740 KVOR.
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1: A better life with Dr. Sanjay Gupta.
13: We talk a lot here about ultra-processed foods and the many ways in which they can negatively impact your health. They've been linked to weight gain, obesity, type 2 diabetes, cardiovascular disease, even cancer. And now a new study out of UCSF found that high ultra-processed food intake was associated with something called intramuscular fat, which is exactly what it sounds like. That's fat inside your muscles, which can cause them to become weaker. Now, in this particular study, the researchers noticed more wear and tear and pain in people's knees because of weakened thigh muscles. Cutting back on ultra-processed foods isn't easy. The CDC estimates at least half the calories in our diet come from ultra-processed foods. But if you're looking to eat cleaner, cutting out sugar-sweetened beverages, that may be the best number one thing you can do to try and get started. I'm Dr. Sanjay Gupta, helping you live a better life.
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4: KVOR News Time is 527, which means traffic and weather together on the 7s with an update. Here's Sean Martinez.
5: Well, so far, everything moving close to posted speeds pretty much throughout the city of Colorado Springs. Do have those areas where they're starting to bulk up some there off of Highway 24 out by Meridian, also Mesa Ridge at I-25 heading into Gate 20 to Fort Carson, and Fillmore at I-25. I'm Sean Martinez. This traffic.
4: KVOR weather from the 11 Alert Team at KKTV. Sunny and hot, breezy today. Highs around 90 in Colorado Springs. More of the same Tuesday. At the Air Force Academy, 57. We currently have 58 at Colorado 740 KVOR. The news coming up next. 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
4: Welcome in to a Monday. It's 5:30 at Colorado 740 KVOR. I'm Jim Arthur. Officials battling the Gold Mountain Fire say a pilot died when his plane went down in Silver Jack Reservoir Sunday afternoon. That pilot was helping with fighting that fire. The Montrose County Sheriff's Office got a call of that plane going down in the water. The pilot, the only person on board, did not survive. The sheriff's dive team did recover the pilot's body last night. No identification has been released and no early word on why that accident happened. The latest now on the Aspen Acres fire burning southwest of Pueblo. low. Sits at 98,000 acres this morning, containment at 35%. We should get another update. Now, some residents of the town of Beulah are being allowed to return to the area. It's part of a phased re-entry. Residents have to get a re-entry card. You can do that at the Disaster Assistance Center at 29 Lehigh Avenue in Pueblo. Residents will need two forms of ID that have your address. They'll be allowed to enter off Highway 78 at the 3R Road traffic control point. Meanwhile, Mother Nature won't be helping much. Hot, dry weather expected to continue in the region for most of this week. Now, the Gold Mountain Fire, 35,600 acres. It's burning in Ouray, Montrose, and Gunnison counties. That fire at 13%. They are expecting some monsoon moisture to finally work its way into Colorado and into the high country primarily, and that may help firefighters. They could see some rain perhaps by Wednesday. A motorcyclist suffered life-threatening injuries yesterday after an accident involving an RV pulling a trailer on East Platte near Union. KKTV reporter Aaron Vitito.
7: They say that RV was making a right turn, slowed to make the right turn, and the motorcycle, they say, was not able to stop in time, hitting the back of the trailer attached to the RV. The motorcyclist was thrown from his bike and taken to the hospital with life-threatening injuries. Police say the rider was wearing a helmet, and they do not believe speed, drugs, nor alcohol were factors.
4: It's 5:32 at Colorado 740 KVOR. Yesterday afternoon, frantic calls for help at Cherry Creek Reservoir in Aurora. The Arapahoe County Sheriff's Office said someone opened fire with a gun. They got reports of the gunfire at 3:30 yesterday afternoon. They closed down a portion of the beach. Deputies reportedly detained six people for questioning. We don't know if they made any arrests. The beach was reopened later in the day. The investigation continues. Nobody was injured in that incident. Wildfires in Rout County, two of them discovered Sunday. The first, the Green Ridge Fire, about 16 miles south of Steamboat Springs. Mandatory evacuations ordered Sunday, and Colorado Governor Jared Polis issued a disaster emergency for that fire. That blaze at 25 acres, no containment at the moment. Another fire in Rout County that broke out yesterday, burning near Rabbit Ears Pass, called the Fishhook Fire. So far, it has consumed some 20 acres. In other news, finally, word from Senator Mitch McConnell, a health update. He's been hospitalized for about 4 weeks. Fox reporter Marianne Rafferty tells us more.
8: Longtime Senator Mitch McConnell is breaking his silence about his health. The Kentucky Republican releasing a statement saying he fell at his home in Washington a few weeks ago and then later developed a mild case of pneumonia. He was also briefly knocked unconscious. Rumors have been swirling about his condition, doctors confirming he did not break any bones or suffer any other serious medical issues.
4: 5:34 at 7:40 KVOR. We'll look at traffic next.
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13: When we talk about how much exercise someone should get, current guidelines call for about 150 minutes of moderate intensity exercise or 75 minutes of vigorous intensity exercise every week. New study out of the UK makes a strong case for vigorous exercise if and when you can do it. Now, researchers determined that even little bursts of vigorous exercise can significantly reduce someone's risk of eight different diseases: dementia, type 2 diabetes, fatty liver disease, chronic respiratory disease, chronic kidney disease, immune-mediated inflammatory diseases, major cardiovascular events, and atrial fibrillation. We're not talking about complicated training programs here. Just work with what you can into your everyday life. If you are breathless and unable to speak in complete sentences, then you've hit the mark. I'm Dr. Sanjay Gupta, helping you live a better life.
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4: 537 Colorado Springs Morning News. We check traffic on a Monday. Traffic and weather together on the 7s with KVOR's Sean Martinez.
5: Seeing slight backups now at Mesa Ridge at I-25 heading into Gate 20 to Fort Carson. If you're going to Denver, so far so good there. I-25 checking in clear all the way to the Mile High City. If coming up from Pueblo, I-25 checking in clear, as well as Highway 115 from Penrose up to Fort Carson. I'm Sean Martinez. It's traffic.
4: KVOR weather from the 11 Alert Team at KKTV. Sunny and hot and dry. Those are your weather keywords. It looks like for the balance of the week, highs in Colorado Springs near 90. 59 at Colorado 740 KVOR. KVOR News Time is now 5:38. Our deep dive this morning covering a couple of topics. Number one, the death, the surprising sudden death of Lindsey Graham, the South Carolina Republican senator. He died suddenly Saturday evening at the age of 71. Tributes continue to pour in for Lindsey Graham. Fox reporter Gurnell Scott.
25: President Trump on NBC's Meet the Press said he will remember Senator Graham fondly.
26: He was somebody that loved our country, and he fought very hard for the country.
25: Praise came from across the aisle. Republican Senator Mike Lee said he'd miss Graham's infectious laugh. Democratic Senator Amy Klobuchar said in a statement on Facebook that Graham brought joy to his job. From around the world, Ukraine President Volodymyr Zelensky called Graham a determined leader, while Israel's President Isaac Herzog referred to Graham as
27: a true friend of Israel and a dear friend of mine
25: in a post on social media. Gurnall Scott, Fox News.
4: With Graham's passing, a special election will be held to see who will replace him as the GOP nominee ahead of November. But first, the governor will appoint someone to his seat. Fox reporter Jessica Rosenthal reports.
28: South Carolina Governor Henry McMaster will appoint someone to fill Senator Graham's seat for the remainder of his term. President Trump has said he has someone in mind, but would wait a bit before saying who it is. This is separate from the special election that will take place, likely August 11th, to find who will replace Graham as a Republican nominee for Senate. He had won his June primary. Several people have expressed interest in possibly running, including businessman Mark Lynch, who lost the primary to Graham, as well as Congressman Ralph Norman and Congresswoman Nancy Mace, who lost the primary for governor. Lieutenant Governor Pamela Yvette came in second in that primary, and she's expressed interest in possibly running as well. Jessica Rosenthal, Fox News.
4: The other topic we're following this morning, the tensions that continue to rise between the United States and Iran as a new wave of attacks takes place. Fox reporter Marianne Rafferty.
8: The U.S. and Iran trading new blows overnight. It started with the U.S. launching a fourth round of strikes across Iran Sunday. CENTCOM saying it hit dozens of targets, including air defense systems, coastal radar sites, drone capabilities, and small boats. The strikes are meant to continue degrading Tehran's ability to attack civilian ships in the vital Strait of Hormuz. Iran quickly retaliated, targeting U.S. military facilities. Tehran claims it struck bases in Jordan, Kuwait, and Bahrain, along with two more ships in the strait. The U.S. has not confirmed these alleged attacks. Fighting right now focuses on the Strait of Hormuz, with Iran claiming control and the U.S. saying it's open.
4: Specifics now on those Sunday attacks by the U.S. military.
2: Missile launching capability was hit. The area the explosions are reported is Keshem Island and Bandar Abbas. That is to the northwest side of the Strait of Hormuz. And all of this follows a fresh round of airstrikes that are confirmed by the U.S. Central Command. The U.S. says sea-based and land-based fighter jets, as well as drones and munitions fired from ships, were all used in the attack. The U.S. says the targets included missile, drone sites, naval capabilities, and sites used for surveillance. 140 targets were hit. That latest round of strikes was triggered by Iran firing on another commercial ship crossing the Strait of Hormuz. A ship flagged out of Cyprus was hit. There was a fire on board and damage to the engine room.
4: Even with all these attacks, the president says the United States will continue talks with Iran. Now, this comes after an Iranian media report that Tehran won't enter negotiations until the U.S. backs off its current positions. Texas Congressman Pat Fallon told Fox's The Big Weekend Show the Iranian Revolutionary Guard Corps keeps getting in the way of those talks.
3: I think there are people that we've seen over the last several months in Tehran that want to make a deal and want to move forward with a non-nuclear Iran. Problem is, the IRGC are the ones that are the most militant, they have the most guns, and they're the most willing to use them.
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13: If I were to ask you what makes for a good night's sleep, you'd probably say a dark, quiet room, not too many things on your mind. But every night when you go to get some Z's, how often do you really think about the temperature in your bedroom? Temperature may be one of the most underappreciated factors in sleep. That's according to the Senior Vice President of Research and Scientific Affairs at the National Sleep Foundation. We often hear about lights and screens and stress, but even modest changes in temperature and airflow can influence both how quickly you fall asleep and how deeply you stay asleep. Most experts will recommend a room temperature of 60 to 67 degrees Fahrenheit. You might also experiment with your sheets and what you actually wear to bed. Play around a bit and see what improves your sleep. You might be delightfully surprised. I'm Dr. Sanjay Gupta, helping you live a better life.
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3: We have got heavier volume on Milton Proby at Powers near the Colorado Springs Airport. Also, heavier volume over off of Woodman Road from Union I-25. And start to pick up also over at Baptist Road at the interstate. But overall, things looking good. I'm Sean Martinez. It's traffic.
0: From the 11 Alert Team at KKTV, here's Southern Colorado's most accurate forecast on KVOR.
4: Lots of sunshine and warm temperatures again. Highs around 90. Picking up those winds just a little bit. Could see gusts up to 25 or 30 miles per hour. But with the humidity above 20%, fire danger is pretty low. With a KKTV 11 Alert Weather, I'm meteorologist Kevin Bloomberg.
2: And Kevin says we're going to stay that way for most of the week. Hot, breezy, and dry. Highs will be in the upper 80s to near 90. Tuesday, Wednesday, and again on Thursday as another heat dome settles in. And it's settling actually north of us in Wyoming. But the circulation around is bringing us downslope winds. Now, the mountains may see some monsoon moisture. And, man, do they need it with all these wildfires burning. We've got 58 at 740 KVOR. Sports next.
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2: 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Start with baseball. Baseball enters the All-Star break. Tonight we've got the Home Run Derby. On Tuesday, we've got the All-Star game. Rockies go into it with the worst record in the National League. Even though they're better, they're still struggling. They wind up losing 3-4 to San Francisco. Giants won game 4 yesterday, 3-1. The Rockies will be represented at the All-Star game with catcher Hunter Goodman, who has had an outstanding year for the Colorado Rockies. Let's go to basketball and the NBA. The Denver Post says the Nuggets have signed Alpha Diallo. He got a one-year deal. You're saying to yourself, who is Alpha Diallo? Well, he played in the EuroLeague last year, and he was their Defensive Player of the Year. So Denver trying to find some defensive help, so they go across the pond, hopefully to get what they need. They need a little more, certainly, than Diallo, but it's a step in the right direction. He's a local kid as well. He played his high school ball at Denver West. The San Antonio Spurs and center Victor Wembanyama are going to sign a deal, a five-year deal worth $250 million. World Cup soccer. Here we go. Semifinals begin on Tuesday. It will be France and Spain. Then Wednesday, the second semifinal, England and Argentina, with the winners meeting on Sunday in the championship match. And interestingly enough, the losers will play each other for third place, and that'll be on Saturday. And ESPN is reporting that FIFA is looking to expand for the 2030 World Cup. Now, 4 years ago, they were at 32 countries, and then with North America coming into play and hosting, they expanded this year to 48 countries. They may expand to 64 countries for 2030. Wouldn't be a bad idea. It's generated a ton of excitement worldwide, no doubt there. 552 at Colorado's 740 KVOR. Coming up next in the news, a tragic accident at one of the fires, the wildfires that have broken out in Colorado. Details on that and a motorcyclist hospitalized here in the Springs. We've got the stories coming up at 6 on Colorado's 740 KVOR. On the way next, we'll take an early look at Wall Street with your Bloomberg Market Minute here on 740.
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14: Not all screen time is created equal, and a new study out of Sweden is helping us understand this even better. So researchers followed more than 20,000 people over nearly two decades and determined that passive screen time, like sitting on the couch and watching television, raised someone's risk of dementia. But if they did something active, like reading, puzzles, or interacting with other people, this same group of people saw their risk of dementia drop. Just like you gotta put the work in to keep your body in shape as you age, you basically have to do the same thing with your brain. A couple things I have found to help: working to learn something new every day, whatever it might be, challenging yourself in some way every day, and really importantly, staying socially active. Some days that means meeting friends in person. Other days, maybe an email, a text, or a phone call. Just stay engaged. I'm Dr. Sanjay Gupta, helping you live a better life.
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15: This is Bloomberg Money Minute. The owner of Men's Warehouse is on its way to becoming a public company once again. Menswear company Tailored Brands has filed for initial public offering. The retailer filed for Chapter 11 in 2020 after pandemic lockdowns kept office workers at home. Tailored Brands emerged from bankruptcy later that year, eliminating close to $700 million in debt as part of the process. Turning to the markets, the latest escalation in the Middle East is weighing on stocks. The U.S. and Iran exchanged strikes overnight. Tech stocks are leading the way lower. S&P futures are down 21 points. NASDAQ futures falling 1%. 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
3: Overall, volume started to pick up throughout the city, but so far still moving well. We do have South Academy and Mesa Ridge Parkway both backing up now, approaching I-25, as well as Highway 94 at Mark Scheffel. Austin Bluffs at Academy started to pick up, as well as Woodman at Union. I'm Sean Martinez. It's traffic.
2: Okay, we don't want to let you go just yet, because you had something you wanted
3: to
2: say.
3: I have to say that I was wrong about the sold-out show at Saturday night's performance of the Pike Speaker Bus Rodeo. It's almost sold out. There's still tickets left. So, but there's not very many. I just went to look.
2: Okay.
3: So I want to make sure that everybody knows it's not sold out yet.
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3: Okay.
2: Because you got 25 phone calls.
3: Yes.
2: All from cowboys who said, what are you talking about, dude? I know.
3: Yep.
2: You don't want to make them upset, do you?
3: Nope.
2: No, indeed. 558 KVOR weather from the 11 Alert Team at KKTV. Sunny, hot, dry. Highs today near 90. 57 at 740 KVOR.
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2: 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The latest on the Aspen Acres fire burning southwest of Pueblo. Containment 35%. Right now it sits at 98,000 acres. The fire has slowed considerably over the last 5 days, and that is good news. And more good news, some residents of the town of Beulah are being allowed to return to the area. It's part of a phased reentry. Residents need to get a reentry card at the Disaster Assistance Center at 29 Lehigh Avenue. That's in Pueblo. You'll need two forms of ID that have your address, and then those residents will be allowed to enter off Highway 78 at the 3R Road traffic control point. Hot, dry weather expected to continue in that area for most of the week. The Gold Mountain Fire at 35,600 acres. It's burning in Ouray, Montrose, and Gunnison counties. That fire at 13%. Now, it's expected to be hot and dry today and Tuesday, but Wednesday it looks like monsoonal moisture finally will start to kick up and move into the area. The forecast for the monsoons this year is that the mountains may see more of that than we see here out on the eastern plains, and that rain certainly would help firefighters. And officials battling that Gold Mountain fire say a pilot died when his plane went down in Silver Jack Reservoir Sunday afternoon. The Montrose County Sheriff's Office received a call of a plane down in the water. They confirmed it was one of their firefighting planes. The pilots did not survive. There was only one pilot on board. The sheriff's dive team did recover the pilot's body last night. No early word on why the accident happened, and the pilot still has not yet been publicly identified. In other news, on Colorado's 740 KVOR, a motorcyclist suffering a life-threatening injury yesterday in Colorado Springs and is still hospitalized. Springs police say a cycle hit an RV towing a trailer on East Platte near Platte and Union. The cycle was behind the RV, which had slowed to turn into a parking lot. The cyclist could not slow down in time, hit the back of the trailer, and was thrown from the bike. That person was wearing a helmet. Drugs and alcohol are not suspected as contributing factors. In other news, on 740 KVOR in Rout County, officials are dealing with two wildfires discovered Sunday. The first, the Green Ridge Fire, about 16 miles south of Steamboat Springs. Mandatory evacuations ordered Sunday. Colorado Governor Jared Polis issued a disaster emergency for that fire. That blaze at 25 acres with no containment. A second fire in Rout County, burning near Rabideer's Pass, called the Fishhook Fire. So far, it has consumed some 20 acres. And Senator Mitch McConnell has given a long-awaited health update. He's been in the hospital for about 4 weeks. Fox reporter Marianne Rafferty tells us more.
1: Longtime Senator Mitch McConnell is breaking his silence about his health. The Kentucky Republican releasing a statement saying he fell at his home in Washington a few weeks ago and then later developed a mild case of pneumonia. He was also briefly knocked unconscious. Rumors have been swirling about his condition, doctors confirming he did not break any bones or suffer any other serious medical issues.
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2: 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Traffic and weather together on the 7s.
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2: 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KVOR weather from the 11 Alert team at KKTV. Sunny, hot, and dry. Highs close to 90. More of the same Tuesday and again on Wednesday. 57 degrees at Colorado 7:40 KVOR. 6:08, our deep dive this morning. We start off with more tributes pouring in for South Carolina Republican Senator Lindsey Graham, who died suddenly Saturday evening at the age of 71.
11: President Trump on NBC's Meet the Press said he will remember Senator Graham fondly.
12: He was somebody that loved our country, and he fought very hard for the country.
11: Praise came from across the aisle. Republican Senator Mike Lee said he'd miss Graham's infectious laugh. Democratic Senator Amy Klobuchar said in a statement on Facebook that Graham brought joy to his job. From around the world, Ukraine President Volodymyr Zelensky called Graham a determined leader, while Israel's President Isaac Herzog referred to Graham as
13: a true friend of Israel and a dear friend of mine
11: in a post on social media. Grinnell Scott, Fox News.
2: And now the latest on Iran and the United States as tensions continue to rise between the two countries. More attacks over the weekend. Fox reporter Marianne Rafferty.
1: The U.S. and Iran trading new blows overnight. It started with the U.S. launching a fourth round of strikes across Iran Sunday. CENTCOM saying it hit dozens of targets, including air defense systems, coastal radar sites, drone capabilities, and small boats. The strikes are meant to continue degrading Tehran's ability to attack civilian ships in the vital Strait of Hormuz. Iran quickly retaliated, targeting U.S. military facilities. Tehran claims it struck bases in Jordan, Kuwait, and Bahrain, along with two more ships in the strait. The U.S. has not confirmed these alleged attacks. Fighting right now focuses on the Strait of Hormuz, with Iran claiming control and the U.S. saying it's open.
2: Fox reporter Mike Tobin has additional details.
14: Iran once again firing on its neighbors. Jordan, Oman, Bahrain, and Kuwait all took fire. The Kuwait is saying that border crossings, even an oil rig, were hit out there. There's been a lot of social media traffic suggesting that U.S. service members were injured in Kuwait. Those reports are not true. But this follows another round of U.S. strikes inside of Iran. There may be some fresh reporting today. The U.S. says everything from missile launching sites to maritime locations that Iran was using to menace shipping in the straits were hit. Dozens of targets were hit by land-based and sea-based fighter jets. Guided missiles were fired from ships in the area. This latest round of airstrikes came after Iran fired on a Cyprus-flagged cargo ship crossing the strait.
2: President Trump says despite all this military action, the United States will continue talks with Iran. Now, this after an Iranian media report that Tehran won't enter negotiations.

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4: Weddings aren't for the faint of heart. The ceremony may be beautiful, but planning a wedding can ruin a marriage before it even gets started. Endless details and mounting expenses can frustrate and divide a couple. In one national survey, a majority of couples admitted to arguing in some way about their wedding plans. You probably won't be surprised that money topped the list of disagreements, in particular, the cost of the wedding dress and flower arrangements. Mothers-in-law were a common source of disagreement too, as were decisions about seating charts and styles of wedding cakes. And it's not only conflicted couples who are struggling to plan their wedding. Stress can also take its toll on any relationship when a lot of decisions have to be made and a lot of money is involved. If you and your fiancé are up to your eyeballs in planning your wedding, remember two things. One, don't think of this as your wedding. Think of it as our wedding. Your ultimate goal should be for both of you to have a wedding that you love. Second, as memorable as you hope your wedding will be, remember that it's only the first day of your new journey together. Don't get your marriage off to a rocky start by allowing your wedding to become more important than your relationship. If you'll keep the right things in focus, your wedding will catapult you to a lifetime of happiness together. For Focus on the Family, I'm Jim Daly.
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2: 617 at Colorado 740 KVOR. How was your weekend over there, Mr. Martinez?
3: It was a busy one, but got a lot of sun. I was kind of in the yard.
2: Did you make it out to the rodeo parade?
3: I did not make it to the rodeo parade this year. No, I usually am in it, but
2: yes,
3: this year was not in it this year. So it was instead doing the to-do list.
2: Oh. Yeah, I did some of that yesterday.
3: Yeah.
2: I was trimming the front greenery, which my wife just calls the mess.
3: The mess.
2: Yeah.
3: Yeah. Yeah, see, I had a woodpecker issue that in the spring, so I was up on the side of the house trying to patch a couple of holes on the side.
2: What do you mean, up on the side of the house?
3: Yeah, I had a ladder. I was up on the ladder trying to fill those holes up there. Yeah, darn woodpeckers.
2: How high up were you?
3: Oh, I was pretty good, about, I don't know, 20 feet.
2: Were you really?
3: 15, 20 feet.
2: Was there a spotter?
3: No.
2: Oh, jeez. 618 at KVOR.
3: Yeah, there was. The neighbor going, hey, how you doing, Sean?
2: And kept on walking.
3: Yes.
2: Here's Sean in the KVOR traffic set.
3: I-25 in good shape through Colorado Springs. Do have heavier volume over off of Powers as you're traveling over by Airport Road and Milton Proby. Still some roads closed in the Custer County, Fremont County, as well as Pueblo County area. COTrip.org. While they have opened some of those roads back up, you want the latest in the road closures, go to COTrip.org. And there is some restrictions going into those areas as well. I'm Sean Martinez, this traffic.
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6: From the 11 Alert Team at KKTV, here's Southern Colorado's most accurate forecast on KVOR.
7: Lots of sunshine and warm temperatures again. Highs around 90, picking up those winds just a little bit. Could see gusts up to 25 or 30 miles per hour. But with the humidity above 20%, fire danger is pretty low. With a KKTV 11 Alert Weather, I'm meteorologist Kevin Bloomberg.
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2: 620 Sports on KVOR. Let's go to basketball and the NBA. We've talked about the Nuggets and really their lack of moves so far in the offseason. Well, maybe they were listening. They signed Alpha Diallo to a one-year contract. You may not know the name Alpha Diallo. He played in the EuroLeague last year. He was their Defensive Player of the Year. Denver does need defense. Maybe this is a good signing. The months ahead will bear that out. He's a local kid as well. He played at Denver West High School. There are reports San Antonio has given center Victor Wembanyama a 5-year contract worth $250 million. He's worth it. Man that big, he dribble the basketball, handle himself, and he's only going to get better. He's young. He's already good. He's on his way to being great. Let's go to baseball. San Francisco beat Colorado 3-1. The Giants wound up taking 3 of 4 from Colorado. We now enter the All-Star break. We've got the Home Run Derby tonight. The All-Star game will be on Tuesday. Representing the Rockies at the All-Star Classic, catcher Hunter Goodman. World Cup soccer semifinals tomorrow, France and Spain. And then Wednesday, England and Argentina. The championship match will be held on Sunday. And you may not know this, but the losers of the two semifinals will also face each other in the third place match, and that will be on Saturday. And ESPN is reporting that FIFA is looking at expansion from 48 countries this year qualifying for the World Cup to maybe 64 in 2030. They expanded from 2022 when they had 32 countries to this year with 48 countries. 622 at Colorado 740 KVOR in the news at 630. A tragedy as a plane helping firefighting efforts goes down in the high country yesterday. The details at 630 here on KVOR.
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2: What to expect on Wall Street today? Well, today and the rest of this week, we're going to get a slew of earnings reports. So that may give the market some direction. Certainly with the tensions back up between the United States and Iran, there are more worries on Wall Street. And we have seen oil, Brent crude, and West Texas intermediate crude also climb over the last couple of days. And this morning, we have seen AI stocks tumble. Chip makers are falling. SK Hynix is one of them. They lost 8% of their U.S.-listed shares. They had opened in the NASDAQ on Friday, and they were up some 13%, but an about-face certainly this morning. Advanced Micro Devices down, as is Micron Technology and Seagate Technology. 623, and your business update brought to you by Dunright Home Improvements, kitchens, baths, counters, and floors, and even replacement windows and doors. 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
3: We're seeing a heavier volume on Highway 587 at Main Street and Security. Also starting to pick up over off of Powers as you're traveling between Fountain Boulevard and Milton Proby. And Highway 24 out east there, Meridian picking up, as well as Highway 24 at Judge Orr. I'm Sean Martinez as Traffic.
2: KVOR weather from the 11 Alert team at KKTV. More of the same, hot, sunny, and dry. A little breezy today. This is Kevin Blomberg. Highs today will be around 90. 57 at Colorado 740 KVOR.
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2: For Monday, July 13th, 6:30 at KVOR. Good morning, I'm Jim Arthur. Officials battling the Gold Mountain Fire say a pilot died when his plane went down in Silver Jack Reservoir Sunday afternoon. They confirmed that pilot was helping with firefighting efforts. The Montrose County Sheriff's Office got a call of that plane in the water. The pilot did not survive. They were the only person on board. The sheriff's dive team did recover the pilots last night. No word on why that accident happened, and that pilot has not yet been identified. That fire is at 35,600 acres. It's burning in Ouray, Montrose, and Gunnison counties. It's only at 13% containment, but there may be some help on the way from the weather because the monsoon is expected to crank up this week. And early forecasts show that the mountains are going to get maybe a little more rain out of the monsoon than even the eastern plains. It is very, very much needed in the high country with all the fires burning at the moment. The Aspen Acres fire burning southwest of Pueblo at 98,000 acres. Containment is at 35%. Some residents of the town of Beulah will be allowed to return to their area, to their homes, what's left of their homes, sadly. They need to get a re-entry card at the Disaster Assistance Center at 29 Lehigh Avenue in Pueblo. Hot, dry weather expected to continue to really not help firefighters with that fire. They may get a little rain this week. We'll have to see. In other news on KVOR, a motorcyclist suffered life-threatening injuries yesterday after an accident involving an RV pulling a trailer on East Platte near Union.
15: They say that RV was making a right turn, slowed to make the right turn, and the motorcycle, they say, was not able to stop in time, hitting the back of the trailer attached to the RV. The motorcyclist was thrown from his bike and taken to the hospital with life-threatening injuries. Police say the rider was wearing a helmet, and they do not believe speed, drugs, nor alcohol were factors.
2: KKTV 11 News anchor Aaron Vitito. 6:32 at 7:40 KVOR. Two wildfires broke out yesterday in Rout County, not far from Steamboat Springs. The first is the Green Ridge Fire, about 16 miles south of that town. Mandatory evacuations were ordered Sunday. Colorado Governor Jared Polis issued a disaster emergency for that fire. The blaze is at 25 acres. There's no containment. It is only 3 miles from several hundred homes. That's the big concern at the moment. A second fire in Rout County is burning near Rabbit Ears Pass, called the Fishhook Fire. So far, it has consumed some 20 acres. Well, we have finally heard from Senator Mitch McConnell. He has given a health update after being hospitalized for nearly a month. Fox reporter Marianne Rafferty has the details.
16: Longtime Senator Mitch McConnell is breaking his silence about his health. The Kentucky Republican releasing a statement saying he fell at his home in Washington a few weeks ago and then later developed a mild case of pneumonia. He was also briefly knocked unconscious. Rumors have been swirling about his condition, doctors confirming he did not break any bones or suffer any other serious medical issues.
2: And Sunday afternoon, the Arapahoe County Sheriff's Office says they got a call of someone firing a gun at Cherry Creek Reservoir in Aurora. They got those reports at around 3:30 yesterday afternoon. A portion of the beach was actually closed. Deputies reportedly detained six people for questioning. Nobody was hurt. And the investigation continues. Now, 6:34 at Colorado, 7:40 KVOR. We'll check traffic next.
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3: Of course. Yeah,
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3: Oh, you know it if you heard it.
2: Okay.
3: Okay. I know you would.
2: All right. Well,
3: pull it up on YouTube.
2: All right. We'll find it and play it at some point.
3: Okay.
2: Yeah, right. 637. Here's Sean in the KVOR traffic center.
3: Well, no wonder you lose it, Flashback. You don't know TNT from AC/DC. Anyhow.
2: I don't know AC/DC from 1000 BC and DEA and whatever.
3: Oh, boy. I'll have to teach you. Anyhow, we got powers really start to pick up down from Platt down to Bradley Road. Also, Mesa Ridge and South Academy approaching I-25, and also Highway 115 from Star Ranch down to Nelson also picking up in volume, but overall no accidents to report. I'm Sean Martinez's traffic.
2: KVOR weather from the 11 Alert Team at KKTV. Hot and dry, little breezy in the Springs today. Highs near 90. 57 at Colorado 740 KVOR. KVOR News Time 638. Working on several stories this morning for our deep dive. Tributes continue to pour in for South Carolina Republican Senator Lindsey Graham. He died at the age of 71 Saturday. Fox reporter Gurnell Scott.
19: President Trump on NBC's Meet the Press said he will remember Senator Graham fondly.
20: He was somebody that loved our country, and he fought very hard for the country.
19: Praise came from across the aisle. Republican Senator Mike Lee said he'd miss Graham's infectious laugh. Democratic Senator Amy Klobuchar said in a statement on Facebook that Graham brought joy to his job. From around the world, Ukraine President Volodymyr Zelensky called Graham a determined leader, while Israel's President Isaac Herzog referred to Graham as
21: a true friend of Israel and a dear friend of mine
19: in a post on social media. Gurnall Scott, Fox News.
2: In other news this morning that is somewhat breaking, the Israeli ambassador, or the U.S. ambassador, rather, to Israel, Mike Huckabee, claims that Israel has discovered yet another plot to assassinate President Trump. Here's the very latest on that story.
22: The White House facing new questions about how serious the threat was the president faced while he was in Turkey just last week for the NATO summit. You may remember he changed planes for the flight home over security concerns. The Secret Service says while we do not confirm or comment on intelligence matters, we consume information on a global level to effectively execute our protective operations. Over the weekend, the administration also subpoenaed multiple reporters of the New York Times over investigations into the stories about the Air Force One switcheroo. The Times is slamming it as an attack on the free press. The Justice Department says the subpoenas are necessary as they're trying to root out who's leaking classified information.
2: Reportedly, the plane switch was made because the new airplane, which was gifted to President Trump, does not contain some of the security features that the older Air Force One had. And as a result, Security officials decided that Mr. Trump needed to fly on the real Air Force One for a short time until they left the region. In other news, on 740 KVOR, of course, we're following what's going on in the Middle East with Iran and the United States. More tensions and more attacks by both sides.
16: The U.S. and Iran trading new blows overnight. It started with the U.S. launching a fourth round of strikes across Iran Sunday. CENTCOM saying it hit dozens of targets, including air defense systems, coastal radar sites, drone capabilities, and small boats. The strikes are meant to continue degrading Tehran's ability to attack civilian ships in the vital Strait of Hormuz. Iran quickly retaliated, targeting U.S. military facilities. Tehran claims it struck bases in Jordan, Kuwait, and Bahrain, along with two more ships in the strait. The U.S. has not confirmed these alleged attacks. Fighting right now focuses on the Strait of Hormuz, with Iran claiming control and the U.S. saying it's open.
2: KVOR News Time, it's 6:41. It's a Monday morning. John Tesh with Intelligence for Your Life. That's next here on 740 KVOR. 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
4: Data from the Society for Human Resource Management shows a record 1 out of 3 companies now have compressed work weeks, working full-time Monday through Thursday and then taking Friday off. The trend blew up during the pandemic when a lot of people were overwhelmed with stress. And rather than risk having workers quit, many companies began offering all Fridays off to help workers recharge. But even with Fridays off, productivity isn't suffering. A study of 4-day work weeks at Microsoft found that productivity and services stayed the same or improved. It's because working fewer hours reduces employee stress and burnout and does improve well-being because people feel they have more control over their lives. Another bonus? Many restaurants, salons, and gyms have been reporting an increase in business on Friday mornings and afternoons long before the traditional workday is over. So it's a win all the way around. I'm John Tesh with today's Intelligence for Your Life Minute.
2: Note to self, send copy. John Tesh, corporate New York City.
3: Yeah, that won't happen for us. We'll be on the other side of that, because that we still have to, you know, tell people that's still going, something going on during the, you know, the day that we're not working.
2: Right.
3: Yeah.
2: Right, because there's stuff going on whether we're here or not.
3: Yes.
2: So we need to be here on Fridays.
3: Yes.
2: To tell people.
3: Yeah.
2: You know, we talked about this a couple weeks ago, about there was talk so many years ago, the 4-day work week.
3: Right.
2: And I think that has been probably one of the byproducts maybe of COVID,
3: mm-hmm.
2: or maybe people are working a little less. But 4-day work weeks in this industry? No, sir!
3: No, it won't happen. They'd rather us go to a 6-day.
2: Did you have a little room you could broadcast from at your home, perhaps? 647 at KVOR. Here's Sean of the KVOR Traffic Center.
3: Well, we've got heavier volume over off of Nevada at Fillmore. Also picking up Highway 94 at Mark Scheffel, heading toward Peterson and Schriever. And also starting to see Mesa Ridge get busy now from Fountain Mesa all the way to I-25, as well as Guard of the Gods at Centennial. I'm Sean Martinez. This traffic.
6: 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Here's Southern Colorado's most accurate forecast on KVOR.
5: Lots of sunshine and warm temperatures again. Highs around 90, picking up those winds just a little bit. Could see gusts up to 25 or 30 miles per hour. But with the humidity above 20%, fire danger is pretty low. With the KKTV 11 Alert Weather, I'm meteorologist Kevin Bloomberg.
2: Kevin, thanks a lot. And as we peek into the rest of the week, pretty much more of the same, just hot and dry. Maybe some rain in the high country as the monsoons start to kick up. But all the monsoon forecasts, at least for the moment, are showing more rain in the mountains in western Colorado than we will see on the eastern plains. A little bit of a shift in the annual monsoon. We'll see how it plays out. Right now, 57 at Colorado's 740 KVOR.
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2: Sports update on KVOR, 650 World Cup Soccer. We're at the semifinal round. Tomorrow, it will be France and Spain in one semifinal. Second semifinal to be held Wednesday. England and Argentina, with the championship match set for Sunday. And in the World Cup, they do have a third place match. So the losers Tuesday and Wednesday will face off on Saturday. ESPN is reporting that FIFA is looking at expanding the World Cup. So the World Cup has been at 32 countries. This year, 2026, they expanded it to 48, which I think was a great idea. Now they're talking of, in 2030, expanding it from 48 to 64. We'll see if that comes about. NBA basketball. The Denver Post reporting the Nuggets have signed Alpha Diallo to a one-year deal. He played in the EuroLeague last couple of years. He's a good ball player. He was named the Defensive Player of the Year in the EuroLeague. The Nuggets need a stopper. Quite honestly, they need more than one stopper. So maybe this is the build and the rebuild that the Nuggets had in mind. I think they need more than that, but it at least is a good start. There are reports San Antonio and center Victor Wembanyama have agreed to a 5-year contract worth $250 million. And in baseball, San Francisco beat Colorado 3-1. Giants wind up taking 3 of 4. And now baseball heads to the All-Star break. Home Run Derby is tonight. The All-Star game will be on Tuesday. 6:52 at Colorado, 7:40. KVOR coming up in the news at 7 o'clock. A tragedy in the Colorado High Country. A pilot is killed trying to help fight a wildfire. The details at 7 on Colorado Springs Morning News.
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18: This is Bloomberg Money Minute. The owner of Men's Warehouse is on its way to becoming a public company once again. Menswear company Tailored Brands has filed for initial public offering. The retailer filed for Chapter 11 in 2020 after pandemic lockdowns kept office workers at home. Tailored Brands emerged from bankruptcy later that year, eliminating close to $700 million in debt as part of the process. Turning to the markets, the latest escalation in the Middle East is weighing on stocks. The U.S. and Iran exchange strikes overnight. Tech stocks are leading the way lower. S&P futures are down 21 points. NASDAQ futures falling 1%. 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
2: 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Still going to give you a chance between now and 8 o'clock this morning to win our final pair of tickets to the NFR Open at the Pikes Peak or Bust Rodeo. And it's for the grand finale Saturday night.
3: That is the big rodeo. It's the champions' night. That's where they award the buckles. And, of course, you want to be there for that. So, and that rodeo always sells out. It's almost sold out now. There's still some tickets left, but not many left.
2: 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Traffic update. Here's Sean Martinez.
3: We got Mesa Ridge starting to slow down as you're traveling near Fountain Mesa all the way to I-25. Start to pick up also Powers from Platt down to Milton Proby. 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And Woodman now heavier from Meridian all the way to the interstate. I'm Sean Martinez. This is traffic.
2: And your KVOR weather forecast from the 11 Alert team at KKTV. Sunny and hot, and we will remain dry, breezy today. Highs around 90. 59 at KVOR.
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2: 7 o'clock at KVOR. Good morning. I'm Jim Arthur. The news brought to you by Dunright Home Improvements, kitchens, baths, counters, and floors, finished basements, replacement windows, and doors. Call Dunright. Officials with the Gold Mountain Fire say a pilot died Sunday when his plane went down in Silver Jack Reservoir. That pilot was helping with fighting that fire. The Montrose County Sheriff's Office got a call of a plane in the water. The pilot did not survive. That pilot was the only person on board. The sheriff's dive team did recover the pilot's body last night. The Gold Mountain Fire is at 35,600 acres. It's burning in Ouray, Montrose, and Gunnison counties. That fire is only at 13% containment. The next couple of days it will be hot and dry, but forecasters are saying that it looks like some monsoon moisture will finally make its way into Colorado, and that the mountain should get a pretty good dose of that moisture, perhaps beginning as early as Wednesday. That would be good news with all the fires in Colorado. The latest on the Aspen Acres fire burning southwest of Pueblo, its growth has slowed. It sits at 98,000 acres, and containment is now up to 35%. Now, beginning this morning, some residents of the town of Beulah are being allowed to return to the area. It's part of a phased re-entry. Residents need to get a re-entry card at the Disaster Assistance Center at 29 Lehigh Avenue in Pueblo. You'll need two forms of ID that have your address, and you'll be allowed to enter those restricted areas off Highway 78 at the 3R Road traffic control point. And now we're getting word that a new incident management team, the Northern Rockies incident management team, will be coming in replacing the Alaskan management team, and that change should happen sometime during the middle of the week. A person remains hospitalized this morning after being involved in a two-vehicle accident yesterday afternoon. A motorcycle hit an RV towing a trailer. This was on East Platte near Platte and Union. The cycle was behind the RV. It had slowed to make a turn into a parking lot. The cyclist could not slow down in time and hit the back of the trailer. That cyclist thrown from the bike. That person was wearing a helmet. Right now, drugs and alcohol not suspected as contributing to this accident. In Rout County, not one but two fires sprung up Sunday, not far from Steamboat Springs. The first fire, the Green Ridge Fire. It's about 16 miles south of Steamboat Springs. Mandatory evacuations ordered Sunday. Colorado Governor Jared Polis issued a disaster emergency for that fire. The blaze at 25 acres, no containment, but it is just 3 miles from about 400 homes in the area. There's a second fire in Rout County burning near Rabbit Ears Pass called the Fishhook Fire. So far, it has consumed some 20 acres. Also in the news, on Colorado 740 KVOR, yesterday afternoon, the Arapaho County Sheriff's Office said someone opened fire with a gun at Cherry Creek Reservoir in Aurora. Gunfire yesterday afternoon. A portion of the beach at the reservoir was closed. Deputies reportedly detained six people for questioning. The beach was reopened late in the day. Nobody was hurt. The investigation continues. 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

0: 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Traffic on a Monday morning with KVOR, Sean Martinez.
1: Well, still accident-free this morning here in the Springs. Just growing volume in the usual spots out by Fort Carson, also Peterson and Schriever, and the Powers Corridor from Woodman down to Bradley Road. Also picking up on Academy over by, looks like, Palmer Park and Woodman at the Union. I'm Sean Martinez's traffic.
0: KVOR weather from the 11 Alert team at KKTV. Hot today, dry today, sunny today, and breezy. Highs will be around 90. More of the same on Tuesday and again on Wednesday. Looks like for most of the week right now. Right now, 59 at Colorado 740 KVOR. The Notebook is on the way next. It's 7:08.
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11: 7-Eleven, Colorado's 740 KVOR. It's Monday, and in my left hand
12: is the notebook.
11: Lot to cover today. Sad news, the actor Sam Neill has passed away.
12: Yeah, I remember him in Jurassic Park. Of course, he was a star of that movie, and just a bunch of different movies. I mean, he did a lot of great stuff. I can't believe he's gone.
11: I am looking. I think he was 78 or 81.
12: Yeah, 78.
11: 78?
12: Yep.
11: And I'm looking at the movies that he was in, and, I mean, they cover all kinds of genre. And

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1: Okay.
2: Yeah. I said, you don't.
1: You don't.
2: She said, well, there's got to be a way. You know, the one with the elastic at the four corners, right, that you put on a mattress. I said, you don't. I said, you just cram. She said, well, how do you do it? I said, I just cram it into the closet.
1: Okay.
2: She said, why? It comes out all wrinkly. I said, honey, you're going to put it on the mattress. The queen is not coming over for an inspection. Who cares how wrinkly it is? And once you stretch it out over the mattress, it becomes less wrinkly. That's how you get the wrinkles out.
1: Yeah.
2: I am too practical for most people.
1: Well, okay, so I would probably agree with your wife on this one a little bit, because I'm a folder. And I will find the corners each, and I will tuck the elastic inside, on the, okay? And then you fold the sheet. And so the elastic is inside, and you gently fold it into the corners, and then you're good to go.
2: Yeah, but it takes you a half hour to do that.
1: Well, it just takes you an extra 35 seconds.
2: You fold your sheets?
1: I do fold them, yes. It's a bit nicer in the closet, too.
2: Do you realize how much pressure you have just put on me? Do you realize what I'm going to hear about when I get home later today?
1: Sorry, buddy.
2: Thank you. Thank you.
1: I'm not the only one out there who probably does that.
2: And I'm not the only one who just crams it into the closet and calls it a day.
1: True, true.
2: Right?
1: And you're right. And I used to do that, too, until Mrs. Martinez showed me how to do it. So.
2: Oof. Boy. She's got you under her thumb, doesn't
1: she?
2: Yes,
1: she does.
2: She does indeed. So I'm on Twitter, and might have been, I guess it was Friday. I'm on Twitter, and lo and behold, who pops up on Twitter? And you never see this guy on Twitter, Dr. Phil.
1: Dr. Phil, okay.
2: Dr. Phil on Twitter.
1: Hmm.
2: And he starts out and he says, I'm mad.
1: Okay.
2: This is Dr. Phil. Well,
1: he's never mad.
2: I know, so I better watch and see why he's mad. He's mad because they released, I guess, the government released the fourth batch of suspicious videos that they have related to unidentified aerial phenomena. They released them to him first.
1: Oh, that's odd.
2: Before releasing them to the general public.
1: Okay.
2: He's mad because he sees this as further proof of the government hiding a secret from us for over 70 years. And the secret is that unidentified aerial phenomena are associated with vehicles not of this planet. And he's mad because the government's been hiding all this information from us.
1: Oh, okay. Well, I could see that being upsetting him.
2: Yes. So he obviously believes that the phenomena is real.
1: Okay.
2: As do I, and I think you feel the same way.
1: Yeah, kind of. Yeah.
2: And you said to me, well, why would they give it to Dr. Phil first?
1: Well, that's my question, is why.
2: Here's the answer. Who better? If you at some point want to give full disclosure to your population, you don't do it all at once. You do it in drips and drabs and drips and drabs. So why not start with a guy that everybody trusts on TV, Dr. Phil?
1: Okay. Yeah. Okay.
2: That's my theory anyway.
1: Yeah, well, to make some sense. I don't know. I think that there's a lot there that we probably, if we got it all at once, I agree that we would just be overwhelmed.
2: Yes, we would.
1: So I think that doing it in the pieces and chunks is probably best for, you know, the psyche. But it's almost like the books, it's chapter after chapter after chapter. We want to find out what the end is going to be. And I don't know if we'll ever get the end.
2: That is a good point, and it is said that there is a big fight going on in the White House between the president and those who have kept this secret, and the president's administration,
1: right?
2: All fighting for full disclosure, and those in the know don't want full disclosure,
1: right? Yeah, so I don't know if we'll ever see the end of that book.
2: But if I'm wrong, and if that's not the reason, why Dr. Phil?
1: There's a lot of things that we don't understand that people may or may not know, and this is one of them.
2: Some odd stuff going on out there.
1: Yes.

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2: From the 11 Alert Team at KKTV, here's Southern Colorado's most accurate forecast on KVOR.
3: Lots of sunshine and warm temperatures again. Highs around 90, picking up those winds just a little bit. Could see gusts up to 25 or 30 miles per hour. But with the humidity above 20%, fire danger is pretty low. With the KKTV 11 Alert Weather, I'm meteorologist Kevin Bloomberg.
0: All right, Kevin, thanks a lot. We're up to 60 degrees at 740 KVOR. It's 719 sports in a moment.
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0: 721 KVOR Sports Update. Baseball. San Francisco winds up taking 3 of 4 from the Rockies. They beat Colorado 3-1 yesterday. And now baseball heads to the All-Star break in Philadelphia. Tonight, it's the Home Run Derby. The game is tomorrow night, representing the Colorado Rockies catcher Hunter Goodman, who's had an outstanding season. World Cup soccer semifinals begin tomorrow, France and Spain. The other semifinal Wednesday, England and Argentina. The winners meet Sunday for the World Cup. The losers actually meet Saturday to see who finishes in third place. And ESPN says that FIFA is looking to expand the field from 48 countries to 64. They just expanded from 32 in 2022 to this year's tournament of 48 countries. Created a lot of excitement, and one would think, at least on the surface, maybe the more the merrier, right? Denver Post reporting the Nuggets have signed Alpha Diallo to a 1-year contract. He's been playing overseas in the EuroLeague. So why this guy, right? Why him? because he was the EuroLeague's Defensive Player of the Year. You better start finding guys who can play some defense. This is a good step in the right direction, hopefully, for the Denver Nuggets. And there are reports that San Antonio and center Victor Wembanyama are agreeing to a 5-year contract worth $250 million. 723 at Colorado 740. KVOR coming up in the news, the latest on a motorcycle accident yesterday in Colorado Springs and a tragic accident involving an individual helping to fight the fires in the Colorado High Country. That's coming up at 7:30 here on KVOR.
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0: Take a look at Wall Street and what we can expect from the market. Stock futures are sliding. And one of the reasons, chip makers, those companies are down once again. We have talked about this ad nauseum, about how up and down AI stocks are related to chip makers and companies that are involved in those chips, like Micron Technology is down, SanDisk is down, Seagate Technology, Advanced Micro Devices. Now, Iran and the U.S. again trading airstrikes over the weekend, and that is affecting oil prices. Crude oil up early this morning. Brent crude up 2.9% to $78.19 per barrel. West Texas Intermediate futures advancing to $73.49. a barrel. 724, your business update brought to you by Dunright Home Improvements. 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
0: 725 at Colorado 740 KVOR. I've been talking a little bit about the death of South Carolina Senator Lindsey Graham. Mm-hmm. Died at the age of 71. And you know what? Anytime you go online and to the internet, you just suspend reality, okay?
8: Right, yeah.
0: What is interesting, though, if you follow the timeline of events, he reportedly was in Ukraine Saturday.
8: Yes, he was. He flew back, and then he talked with the president for a brief minute, and then after that, the medical call came.
0: But how did he get home Saturday night if he was in Ukraine on Saturday?
8: Well, the time change. Obviously, he probably was there early in the day on Saturday.
0: But he did a lot of touring and stuff. It wasn't an hour visit. He did a lot of different stuff.
8: Right.
0: You're right about the time change. Not that I'm buying into anything I'm reading on the internet, mm-hmm. but the question was posed, and it is an interesting question if you start looking at the time and how much time he spent in Ukraine.
8: Yeah. I mean, I'm sure that there was, we don't know what those exact times are.
0: You're right, we don't. But just in a general sense, he was there a number of hours.
8: Yeah,
0: in Ukraine. Now again, you're probably right, but I just started thinking about that and just wondering a little bit. There are crazier rumors out there than just that. And again, it's so sad. It was the same thing with Mitch McConnell.
8: Mm-hmm.
0: The rumors about Mitch McConnell. Now, what I will say is we did see a picture of Mitch McConnell.
8: Yeah.
0: I wish they'd have held a newspaper up with the date on the newspaper because that's proof of life.
8: Right, right.
0: Right?
8: Yeah, there's a lot of people going, is this AI?
0: There's a lot of conspiracy theorists out there and theories about Mitch McConnell. And it's you don't know where to go anymore.
8: Well, until we get a video of him talking and actually saying something, I think people won't believe it.
0: That's right.
8: Yeah.
0: And here's the other part of that. I think in today's day and age, you've got to do more now than ever to dispel those types of things.
8: Yeah.
0: You just can't have a statement, he's alive, he's fine.
8: Yeah.
0: You can't do that.
8: Because we know for a fact that people, when they do that, it makes more out of something.
0: Absolutely. Yeah. And you want to control your own narrative.
8: Mm-hmm.
0: You don't want somebody else. You don't want a guy in his boxer shorts in his basement controlling the narrative.
8: Right, exactly.
0: And how much does that happen? More times than ever.
8: Oh, no doubt. No doubt.
0: 728. Colorado 740 KVOR traffic updates.
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0: KVOR weather from the 11 Alert Team at KKTV. Sunny and hot, highs today 90 degrees. 60 now at 740 KVOR.
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0: 7:30 at Colorado 740 KVOR. Good morning. I'm Jim Arthur. A pilot died when his plane went down in Silver Jack Reservoir Sunday afternoon. This pilot was one of the firefighters with the Gold Mountain Fire, and he was helping with firefighting efforts. The Montrose County Sheriff's Office got a call of a plane in the water. That pilot did not survive. They were the only person on board. The sheriff's dive team did recover the pilot's body last night. No early word on why that accident may have happened. That Gold Mountain Fire is now at 35,600 acres, burning in Ouray, Montrose, and Gunnison counties. Right now, it's only at 13% containment. Forecasters believe monsoon moisture should begin working its way into the area and into the high country sometime this week, and that would be beneficial for everybody fighting those fires. It's just incredible. The Aspen Acres fire burning southwest of Pueblo, it's at 98,000 acres. Growth of the fire has slowed. Containment has gone up at 35%, and officials are letting residents of the town of Beulah back into the area. It's part of a phased reentry. Residents need to get a reentry card at the Disaster Assistance Center at 29 Lehigh Avenue in Pueblo. They need two forms of ID that have their address on it. They'll be allowed to enter off Highway 78 at the 3R Road traffic control point. Meanwhile, hot, dry weather expected to continue in that part of the state for most of the rest of the week. 7:32 at Colorado's 740 KVOR. A motorcyclist suffered life-threatening injuries yesterday after an accident involving an RV pulling a trailer on East Platte near Union.
9: They say that RV was making a right turn, slowed to make the right turn, and the motorcycle, they say, was not able to stop in time, hitting the back of the trailer attached to the RV. The motorcyclist was thrown from his bike and taken to the hospital with life-threatening injuries. Police say the rider was wearing a helmet, and they do not believe speed, drugs, nor alcohol were factors.
0: That's KKTV 11's Aaron Vitito. In Rout County, officials are dealing with two wildfires that were discovered yesterday. The first, the Green Ridge Fire. It's about 16 miles south of Steamboat Springs. Mandatory evacuations were ordered Sunday. Colorado Governor Jared Polis issued a disaster emergency for that fire. It's at 25 acres and no containment. That fire is only 3 miles away from several hundred homes. A second fire in Rout County, burning near Rabbit Ears Pass, called the Fishhook Fire. So far, it has consumed some 20 acres. In other news, Senator Mitch McConnell has given a long-awaited health update after being hospitalized for nearly a month. Fox reporter Marianne Rafferty has the details.
10: Longtime Senator Mitch McConnell is breaking his silence about his health. The Kentucky Republican releasing a statement saying he fell at his home in Washington a few weeks ago and then later developed a mild case of pneumonia. He was also briefly knocked unconscious. Rumors have been swirling about his condition, doctors confirming he did not break any bones or suffer any other serious medical issues.
0: 7:34 at Colorado's 740 KVOR. We'll take a look at traffic and weather together next, followed by our deep dive. Well, look, one in four men suffer from low testosterone. Scientific fact. 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
8: Well, power's still pretty busy from Stetson Hills down to Constitution. Also, a heavier volume from Platt down to Bradley. We're also seeing slight backups going on South Academy from I-25 over to the B Street exit there. And Highway 24 on the west side, busier, Manitou to I-25. I'm Sean Martinez, this traffic.
12: This report.
0: Forecast from the 11 Alert Team at KKTV. Sunny and hot, highs near 90. Tuesday, sunny and hot, highs near 90. Wednesday, highs near 90, sunny and hot. You get the picture. And if you have trouble with the heat, stay indoors, find some shade, and make sure that you hydrate, please, because it's going to be a toasty one. Right now in Colorado Springs, 61 at Colorado 740 KVOR. KVOR News Time, 7:38. Well, the tributes continue to pour in for former South Carolina Senator Lindsey Graham, who died Saturday at the age of 71.
13: President Trump on NBC's Meet the Press said he will remember Senator Graham fondly.
14: He was somebody that loved our country, and he fought very hard for the country.
13: Praise came from across the aisle. Republican Senator Mike Lee said he'd miss Graham's infectious laugh. Democratic Senator Amy Klobuchar said in a statement on Facebook that Graham brought joy to his job. From around the world, Ukraine President Volodymyr Zelensky called Graham a determined leader, while Israel's President Isaac Herzog referred to Graham as
15: a true friend of Israel and a dear friend of mine
13: in a post on social media. Grinnell Scott, Fox News.
0: A special election will be held to see who will replace him as the GOP nominee ahead of November. But first, somebody, the governor of South Carolina, has to appoint somebody to his seat. Fox reporter Jessica Rosenthal.
16: South Carolina Governor Henry McMaster will appoint someone to fill Senator Graham's seat for the remainder of his term. President Trump has said he has someone in mind, but would wait a bit before saying who it is. This is separate from the special election that will take place, likely August 11th, to find who will replace Graham as a Republican nominee for Senate. He had won his June primary. Several people have expressed interest in possibly running, including businessman Mark Lynch, who lost the primary to Graham, as well as Congressman Ralph Norman and Congresswoman Nancy Mace, who lost the primary for governor. Lieutenant Governor Pamela Yvette came in second in that primary, and she's expressed interest in possibly running as well. Jessica Rosenthal, Fox News.
0: Tensions continued to ratchet up over the weekend between the United States and Iran. The United States conducted a fourth wave of bombings and attacks, and Iran reciprocated. Fox reporter Mike Tobin in Tel Aviv, Israel, has details and specifics.
17: Missile launching capability was hit. The area the explosions are reported is Keshem Island and Bandar Abbas. That is to the northwest side of the Strait of Hormuz. And all of this follows a fresh round of airstrikes that are confirmed by the U.S. Central Command. The U.S. says sea-based and land-based fighter jets, as well as drones and munitions fired from ships, were all used in the attack. The U.S. says the targets included missile, drone sites, naval capabilities, and sites used for surveillance. 140 targets were hit. That latest round of strikes was triggered by Iran firing on another commercial ship crossing the Strait of Hormuz. A ship flagged out of Cyprus was hit. There was a fire on board and damage to the engine room.
0: 740 at Colorado 740 KVOR. 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We'll do it next on 740 KVOR.
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0: 7:45 at Colorado 7:40. KVOR, that's an interesting question. I got that wrong.
8: Okay.
0: I guessed, and it was just a guess because he's had snakes on stage, Alice Cooper.
8: Alice Cooper, right.
0: Alice Cooper was my guess. That was incorrect. Your guess?
8: I guessed, actually. And the reason why I guessed, the clue was longhorn steer. Okay. Then I thought, okay, Longhorn Steers, Texas. And I thought, well, that really the only band I could think of top of my head was either Pantera or ZZ Top.
0: And Pantera's not in the Rock and Roll Hall of Fame.
8: That's correct. So ZZ Top was my answer.
0: Very good. Good deduction there. That was very nicely done. Let's go and see if we have any answers from our other competitors. Anonymous, Black Sabbath.
8: Okay. That would have been a good guess,
0: that
8: too.
0: That was a good guess, yep. Certainly. Air Force Troy, with the correct answer, ZZ Top.
8: Okay.
0: Very good. So Air Force Troy and Sean both get a point. Anonymous and myself do not. Yeah, I don't even remember that. And that was, you know, I mean, that's when I listened to music all the time.
8: Mm-hmm.
0: And, you know, was listening to Top 40 radio and the whole thing. And you know, ZZ Top had come out with LaGrange,
8: mm-hmm.
0: right?
8: Yep.
0: That was their first big hit.
8: That's, yes, it was, yes.
0: But I missed it.
8: Yeah. I mean, one of the best bands of all time right there. I think they're actually coming to, if not, they have been to Colorado Springs recently. Have to look.
0: Z ZZ Top, I think, is down to one original member. That's Billy Gibbons.
8: That's correct, yeah. Unfortunately, the other one passed, and the other one, I think they both passed, actually.
0: The other guitarist passed first, and then the drummer decided either to leave or he may have had some health-related challenges. Yeah. So. But Billy Gibbons is still, talk about a guy who is ZZ Top.
8: Exactly.
0: Through and through. Traffic and weather together, 747. Sean Martinez in the KVOR Traffic Center.
8: Well, so far everything moving pretty close to posted speeds through Colorado Springs in a few spots. We do have heavier volume over off of Powers between Constitution and Galley. Also picking up Woodman at Union, and also heavier volume at Woodman Road from Tutt over to I-25 and northbound Powers as you get up to InterQuest. And by the way, ZZ Top coming August 19th, Pikes Peak Center.
0: Oh, look at you. You're all over this.
8: That's traffic.
0: You're amazing in there. I see wisps of smoke coming up from the keyboard.
8: That's right.
0: That's right. 748 at KVOR.
2: From the 11 Alert Team at KKTV, here's Southern Colorado's most accurate forecast on KVOR.
3: Lots of sunshine and warm temperatures again. Highs around 90. Picking up those winds just a little bit. Could see gusts up to 25 or 30 miles per hour. But with the humidity above 20%, fire danger is pretty low. With the KKTV 11 Alert Weather, I'm meteorologist Kevin Bloomberg.
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0: Sports on KVOR 750. Well, baseball is into the All-Star break. The All-Star game will go Tuesday night in Philadelphia, and of course the nation celebrating its 250th birthday. So that was not accidental, placing the game in the city of brotherly love. Now yesterday, San Francisco beat the Rockies 3-1. The Giants took 3 of 4 from Colorado. As we mentioned, the All-Star break beginning today. Home Run Derby is tonight, and representing Major League Baseball, specifically the Colorado Rockies, at the All-Star Game Tuesday, catcher Hunter Goodman. The Denver Post says the Nuggets have signed Alpha Diallo to a 1-year contract. He played in the EuroLeague last year. He was voted the EuroLeague's Defensive Player of the Year. That's why Denver went after him. They need, and I think they need more than one, they need guys who can play defense. good step in the right direction. Let's see what else Denver does between now and the start of training camp coming up in late September. There are reports that San Antonio and center Victor Wembanyama have agreed to a 5-year deal worth $250 million. World Cup soccer semifinals tomorrow. France and Spain, Wednesday, England and Argentina. Man, the World Cup has been special. I'll tell you what, the ratings, they have blown the roof off here in the United States. And so much so, and ratings around the world have been great, that FIFA is looking at possible expansion. Now, in 2022, 32 countries played. This year, 4 years later, they expanded to 48. In 2030, FIFA is considering expanding from 48 to 64. I think it's an excellent idea. Why not? Get some more countries in there, some more Cinderellas who can surprise. Absolutely. 752 at Colorado 740 KVOR. The news coming up in 8 minutes. Next, an early look at Wall Street on 740.
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0: Latest business news on 740 KVLR. What's Wall Street up to? Well, we know the markets were being dragged down a little bit because of tech stocks. The Dow is up, though, 180 points. The S&P 500 is down 20. The NASDAQ is down big. It's down 266 points. 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Congratulations going to Tracy Thompson. Tracy won our final pair of tickets to the NFR Open at the Pikes Peak or Bust Rodeo. Congrats to Tracy. Traffic and weather together here on 740.
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0: 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Sunny and hot and will stay dry. Highs near 90. 64 at Colorado 740 KVOR. 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That's going to do it for us. We got to move on. Richard Randall follows Sanjay Gupta and the news. We'll be back tomorrow morning at 5. Please be smart. Please stay safe. And we'll see you in 21 hours. You lucky kids, you. 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
0: 801 at Colorado 740 KVOR. Good morning. I'm Jim Arthur. One person still hospitalized this morning after being involved in a two-vehicle accident Sunday afternoon. This was on East Platte near Platte and Union. Springs police say a motorcycle hit an RV towing a trailer. The cycle was behind the RV, which had slowed to turn into a parking lot. The cyclist couldn't slow down in time and hit the back of the trailer. That cyclist thrown from the bike. That person was wearing a helmet. Drugs and alcohol not suspected as contributing to this accident. Officials fighting the Gold Mountain fire have confirmed a pilot died when his plane went down in Silver Jack Reservoir Sunday afternoon. This pilot was helping with the fight of that fire, making water drops. The Montrose County Sheriff's Office received a call of a plane down. The pilot did not survive. The sheriff's dive team did recover the pilot's body last night. There is no early word on why that accident may have happened. An update on the Aspen Acres fire, burning at 98,000 acres, containment at 35%. The growth of this fire has slowed and containment has been up. Now, beginning this morning, some residents of the town of Beulah are being allowed to return. It's part of a phased re-entry into that area. Dry, hot weather expected for the next couple of days. Maybe some rain from the high country as the monsoon begins to pick up once again. We'll see. And we hope to get some rain because all of those firefighters battling all of those blazes around Colorado really could use the help. 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Sunny and hot today with a high near 90. We're up to 67 at Colorado 740 KVOR. I'm Jim Arthur. 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
8: We have a crash eastbound Colorado approaching 8th Street. Also, heavy volume southbound Powers at North Carefree. And I-25 northbound heavier from, it looks like Cimarron all the way up through to Fillmore. I'm Sean Martinez. This is traffic.
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2: First guest this morning, proud to have him with us, is pastor, representative, and candidate Scott Bottom. Scott, thank you, first of all, for taking time out to join us here this morning and talk about where we're at, where we were, and what the path forward is collectively and as for you as well. So first question, I think, has just got to be, Scott, what was your gut reaction when you started to see the returns coming in, and especially when it was certified, I should say called by the Associated Press last week? Gut feelings about all this, Scott Bottoms.
3: Yeah, I would say, first, thanks for having me on. Always a pleasure. I would say it was very interesting to start watching these come in. We were doing a lot of numbers ahead of time, a lot of tracking, a lot of stuff. And we were way far ahead of both Kirkmeyer and Marks. And so then all of a sudden the returns start coming in, and I get 20%. That is still confounding me a little bit. But, you know, it's we go to the next step.
2: Well, and we'll talk about the next step here in a second. You know what? I apologize. It was rude to you from the very beginning. Biggest concern, I think, for people who have been following you, supporting you, and other people as well. How are you doing health-wise, if you care to talk about that?
3: All right, I'm doing great health-wise. I'm a diabetic, and I had on the campaign trail, it had gotten worse and worse. I was eating every donut and cookie I came by. And basically I got myself into a very bad place. And so I realized I was crashing pretty fast. And so went to the hospital and got everything fixed.
2: Let's talk then about, as you were saying, what's next. Let's talk about your message for supporters and followers. I'm sure a lot of them that are in close contact with the campaign, they've received some kind of messaging, email or text calls, et cetera. But there are going to be a lot of people out there who supported you and voted for you that weren't on an emailing list or a mailing list. First off, Scott Bottoms, what message do you have for your supporters and followers?
3: Well, this is a pretty big time for our state in a lot of different ways. I don't know how the whole Marks-Weiser race is going to go. I've been saying for quite a long time that Weiser is potentially going to be indicted because of sedition and some other things. So who knows what's going to actually happen by the time we get to November 3rd. Plus, there's all kinds of, you know, allegations against Marks and all this stuff. This is the craziest thing I've ever seen. And here's always been my stance. My two biggest priorities has always been the children, parents and children. That's the first one. And then the second one is to get rid of all the corruption and the brokenness and the fraud, all those kind of things. So I'm going to stay consistent with that. I'm going to still try to come after the fraud and the brokenness. And with that, I'm still tracking down and working with groups to deal with the pedophilia and the human trafficking. Now, with that being said, this voter cycle is very important. We've got many, but we've got four big ballot initiatives that have to be voted on. The Protect Kids Colorado, those three have to be voted in. All three of them have to be voted in. And then we have to vote no on Prop NN. Remember, no, no, NN. And so this is an important time for us.
2: Well, and we've had Erin Lee on the program several times, intend to have her on the program several more times going forward, because I agree with you on that. In fact, there are just some things that I cannot understand. I don't understand Democrats and how they can think that, you know, just giving somebody probation after a sexual assault on a child is okay, but they don't think like we do. Can I ask this? And again, any of these questions, Scott Bottoms, that you don't feel comfortable answering, just say that. And I'll be happy to move on. First off, have you talked to Victor Marks or Barb Kirkmeyer themselves?
3: I haven't. When I got out of the hospital, I had a basket that Marks' campaign had sent me. But, you know, I haven't talked to him, either one of them.
2: You alluded to it a little bit earlier, and it's just been an issue in Colorado before even Tina Peters, and certainly since then. Are you content, or do you believe that the results are accurate so far as you know? Do you have concerns about that or any intentions with regard to recount, litigation, things like that?
3: No, I don't have any plans to do anything. Like I said, though, it was strange to me that our numbers were growing like crazy the last 3 or 4 weeks before that. But I mean, like off the charts higher. And every poll, every time somebody that was like pro-Marx, like Jeff Hunt or Big Timber Lodge, or any of these

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1: Criticisms from some people was that, well, you ought to just give that information now, have an investigation going on, rather than doing something about it if or when you are elected. Your thoughts on that, and especially if there, again, investigations are pretty sensitive, but if there's something you can talk about in that regard, Scott Bottoms.
2: Not necessarily to give any, any more than I've been giving from the very beginning. I am working with a group that is helping me get to the bottom of this quickly, and I will turn all information that we find, I'm going to turn it over to the FBI, but I'm not going to wait for the FBI to do something about it. They've had all the information for a while, and I don't see or hear anything, so... And they won't tell me anything either. So we're just going to continue to do what we're doing. And when we uncover all of this, we're going to make sure that everybody knows. When I uncover something that I can put out there without destroying an innocent person's life, I don't want to do that. And also something that will actually be strong enough that there will be no confusion as to what we're explaining and who's at fault and these kind of things. And so, yes, I'm still working on that. I'm not ever going to quit on that, because we've got kids that are constantly being put in harm's way, that are being attacked and molested and trafficked and all kinds of things in our state. And yes, it does go up into the highest offices of our state. And I'm not going to back off of that. When we get the ability to actually push either from inside our state or outside our state, people getting arrested, then you'll see where I'm at.
1: Talk to us briefly, if you could, and again, if you're willing to, your position as pastor. You've tried to be a legislator, a pastor, and a candidate, and that's a lot to put on any single person. You've had a lot of assistance and help, but the path forward, remaining as a pastor, and your thoughts in terms of how your family's reacted to all of this, if you would, Scott Bottoms.
2: Yeah, I've always been a pastor first. I've never tried to couch that, but I am enjoying just coming back to the church. I mean, I've always still been here, but this is now I get to put all my time and attention to this. I won't be a representative after the election, and so that will also go away. My family is very glad about all of this. I know that they wanted me to win and be governor, but they are very glad that they get their father, grandfather back. My wife is glad, just her and I doing things now. And man, it's been a long time. It's been a very long time since we've just been normal in our life. And this is very refreshing, extremely relaxing and refreshing.
1: It is odd, I think, for somebody interviewing a gubernatorial candidate to quote country songs, Garth Brooks in particular, but thank God for unanswered prayers. That's easy for people like me and others to say that now you get to spend more time with your family and congregation, etc. I'm usually very cautious about asking people about prayer. I believe in God, absolutely. I believe in the power of prayer, but sometimes what we want doesn't match up with God's will. As a pastor, as a candidate, as a person, is there anything you think is important about that to talk about? Not just for you, but I mean, every day people are praying for things and it doesn't happen. And sometimes we're baffled by that. How do you deal with that as a person, as a pastor, Scott Bottoms?
2: Well, interestingly, so what you're saying is right. And I'm going to be speaking about this in a few weeks to try to give the bigger picture of spiritual direction when these things kind of things happen. But interestingly, the main thing I was praying through the whole time frame is, God, you've told me to do this, so let your will be done on earth as it is in heaven. That's out of the Lord's Prayer, right?
1: Yeah.
2: And I'm constantly praying, God, help me to speak the words you desire. Help me to do the things you desire. And then the rest is up to the Lord. I cannot make things happen. All I can do is be obedient to God and do what he's asked me to do. And I think I did that extremely well, to the very best of my ability, without a doubt. And so, no, I'm very pleased with our campaign. I think our campaign eclipsed everybody else's quite a bit. I'm very pleased with our volunteers, people all over the state. I'm very pleased with every bit of it. It didn't turn out the way that I would like, but we still have a lot of time between now and November. So who knows what.

0: going to happen with all kinds of different things. And so I do what God says to me, and then he takes care of the rest.
1: When it comes to what happens going forward, Randy Bradley's been on the program very, very many times, and she lost somebody in her family. She's been dealing with that. But one of the things that she posted recently had to do with write-in ballots. Is that something that you would encourage, or is that something that you think your supporters and the people who have been supporting you during the campaign, your followers, that they should consider? Because when Brandy said that, I didn't think she was talking about herself. I was pretty sure she was talking about you, but a write-in candidacy.
0: Well, I don't know what this is going to look like. I'm really praying about all of this right now. But here's the reality. Like I said, there's a good chance that one or both of our governor candidates could be indicted between now and November 3rd. Then what do? We have no candidates? That doesn't make sense. And so, no, I'm praying about that and seeing if that's a path to go forward. I'm not encouraging anybody to do anything right now. I'm not encouraging anybody to not support Marks or to support Marks. People are grown adults. They can make their own decisions. But I think this is going to be a very, very unique governor's race between now and November, and I don't think it's going to be like anything we've ever seen, and something like a write-in may actually be necessary. It may not be something that they would go, oh, that's a nice little another third or fourth or fifth option. It may be the option.
1: When it comes to the elections, and we talk about that frequently, you have a lot of people have talked about it, and that is election integrity, especially when you have people like Jenna Griswold involved. It's just amazing to me. On the other hand, I had a conversation with my producer a little bit earlier today, and one of the other people who works here, and I said, you know, it's always a problem, this integrity issue when it comes to elections, but until we get Republicans elected and we can have Republicans as a majority in the legislature, as the governor, as the attorney general, as the secretary of state, there's not a lot we can do about election integrity on our own.
0: Right.
1: Your thoughts on that? Because I wish I could say everyone, Richard, you know, get people together and have them work on this and this. It's not quite as easy. And obviously, even people in the media or who do talk radio have very different ideas in terms of whether they should or shouldn't endorse or support people, or whether they, you know, allow the race to play out on its own.
0: Yeah, well, like I said, my priorities have always been first is parents and children. And so my goal and desire is to get rid of the human trafficking and the pedophilia and things like that. That is on that side. And then the other is if I was had made it to governor, I was going to root out the corruption and get rid of all the fraud, the waste, the abuse. Well, so I'm going to stay consistent with those things. I won't support anybody that's not pro-life. Even if they pick a running candidate that's an abortion activist, I'm not going to support non-pro-life candidates. I also am not going to support corruption and crime and fraud and waste and abuse. And so everybody else, you know, make your decisions and do what you're going to do. But when it comes down to me actually casting a vote, I will not vote for somebody that goes directly against my principles and my values. It doesn't matter what letter they have to after their name. That's actually irrelevant. You wouldn't, as a Republican, you can't vote in a pro-abortion somebody. It doesn't matter whether Republican, Democrat, or whatever. So that's where I'm standing across this. I'm not going to compromise on the corruption. I'm not going to elect somebody that's corrupt. Like I said, Attorney General Wiser is probably going to be indicted. I can't support that. So that's where I'm standing with everything. Everybody else got to make their own decision.
1: Everybody after a campaign looks back. One of the popular questions is, do you have any regrets? Is there anything you think that you could have done better, the campaign could have done better? Do you feel comfortable with the interviews and the debates and all of that, or anything looking back that you would do different?
0: No, not really. I mean, you can always use more money. Any campaign can use more money, and that gives you more exposure. But no, I think we ran the best campaign that's been run in Colorado for many, many years. And I think that many people would recognize that even at national levels. I'm getting some feedback. We ran a phenomenal campaign, and we did it with very little money. And so I'm very proud of the campaign. I'm very proud of all of the debates, forums. I won every single one of those. Anytime they did a straw poll, I was about 75-80%, and nobody was even close. Nobody was usually out of the single digits. And so I think I did well. I represented myself well. I represented conservatism well. And here's where we are. So, no, I was very pleased. And my team, just my team all across the board, from the very close team to the broader teams that we had, I was very pleased with what we accomplished. Literally took every single moment and second we could to be somewhere with somebody in the state. So, no, I'm very pleased with the campaign.
1: So we've had Rebecca Jasek's praying grandmother. I think she's one of your supporters, in fact, on the program several times to pray about a number of different things. As a pastor, do you have a prayer or a recommendation for what people should or shouldn't be praying about?
0: I think for our state right now, the most important thing is to pray that God does his will, that he brings truth to light. And if we really pray that across the state, I think it's amazing what's going to happen. I still think this is going to be a very surprising next few months in a lot of different ways, and I believe prayer is going to be the key to that. So, yeah, pray God's hand's involved, and he does what he wants to do and brings truth to light.
1: Final thoughts before I let you go. You've been very generous with your time, and I'll remind people how to get in touch with you or your campaign through the website in case they'd like to try to, you know, draw down a little bit of the campaign expenses by helping out that way. But final thoughts from me before I let you go, Pastor and Representative and candidate Scott Bottoms.
0: Well, yeah, thanks for that. I really do love this state. I've said this over and over. I was born here. This is my state. I love this place. I love the people. There's a handful of very bad people that are controlling this state and driving us into the mud. And we've got to stop that. We've got to stand up against the craziness. We've got to stand up against the ideologies. We've got to stand up against socialism. And we have to stand for truth. And I believe there are still enough people in this state. I think most of the people in the state believe this way. But if we'll take the stand and speak truth and speak righteousness and stand on the foundation of God's word, I think it's pretty amazing what God can do with our state. But I think we have not been crying out to God in the strength like that, like we need to. I think we've been crying out for other things, and it's hurting us.
1: You've got it. Thank you so much. I'm sure that everybody wants a piece of your time these days. God bless you, and thank you for joining us. That is Scott Bottoms. Now, there are a couple of things I want to mention, because I know somebody is going to probably drill. Richard, why didn't you hammer him on whether he is going to support Marx or Kirkmeyer? Why didn't you hammer him on whether he's calling for Greg Lopez to get out of the race? Why didn't you hammer? Folks, this was a couple of days ago. And honestly, I didn't have any intention of asking him about that today, although it is absolutely a fair question to say, are you going to support the people that, Victor Marx, in fact, won that primary, or Barb Kirkmeyer? Are you going to ask them to support Marx, or, you know, have messages about this? Are you going to do it yourself? Those are valid questions. And I told somebody with his campaign that, of course, Scott sooner or later is going to have to answer that question. And I sooner or later have got to ask that question. Otherwise, I have no credibility. But what I would say is this. We just got these results a couple of days ago. I know it seems like a long time ago. It was last week, but it hasn't been all that long. And I would assume that any candidate might take a little bit of time to talk with their family, with the people who have been supporting them, their friends, the people in their congregations. So there's plenty of time for us to talk about that. I didn't think it needed to be done today, so I'm not looking for some sort of an ambush interview or anything like that. Now, we went a little bit longer than normal on this. We're going to go to news. Then when we come back, I'll get your reaction, not just to Scott Bottoms, to what many of you have probably received like I have, and that is you've seen emails, you've seen all kinds of social media from Victor Marx talking about a number of things. And yet the state of Colorado is really, really in a tough spot here. So I'll take whatever you have in terms of that. But I also want to mention that we're going to be talking about something that is just, it's as local as you can possibly get. And that is, you had three people here in Colorado Springs who got arrested by ICE agents over the weekend. Apparently, one of these people had been here for more than 30 years and had been working in construction. And this is exactly one of the things that we've talked about, whether it's with Victor Marx, Barb Kirkmeyer, Scott Bottoms, or anyone else. We've talked about when that happens and somebody's been here for that long, there are people who say, well, they're a dreamer. You just give them amnesty, of course. It shows that they've been a good, hardworking member of society. Well, may have worked in construction. Do I have any idea whether they're getting all kinds of public benefits or whether there is, in fact, you know, any kind of background that would show they had been involved in any type of crime, etc. Being in the country, incidentally, illegally, is a crime in and of itself. But there's been some reaction from people who apparently have been in touch with the family. We'll give you all of that. But there's a lot of questions here. You mean to tell me that in all of those years, you didn't have time to become a U.S. citizen? You mean to tell me in all of those years you were taking apartments or homes or jobs or a lot of different things that U.S. citizens could have had? And especially, have my taxpayer dollars been going to help you and your family? We'll pick it up with all of that when we come back from news. Richard Randall Show, 719-715-0740.
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3: It's 8:30 in Colorado Springs. I'm Jim Arthur in the KVOR 24/7 News Center. One person remains hospitalized after being involved in a two-vehicle accident Sunday afternoon. A motorcycle hit an RV, which was towing a trailer on East Platte near Platte and Union. The cycle was behind the RV. The RV had slowed to turn into a parking lot. The cyclist could not slow down, hit the back of the trailer. The driver of the cycle thrown from the bike. That person was wearing a helmet. Right now, drugs and alcohol are not suspected as contributing to the accident. The Colorado State Patrol says its DUI task force enforcement for El Paso County and Calhoun has ended. The patrol had additional resources at the El Paso County Fair, which opened this weekend in Calhoun. State patrolmen, teaming up with the Calhoun Police Department, made 19 contacts and made 3 arrests for driving under the influence. They also gave out a total of 15 citations for driving infractions. And officials with the Gold Mountain Fire says a pilot who was hoping to fight the fire died when his plane went down in Silver Jack Reservoir Sunday afternoon. That pilot was helping with water drops when the accident happened. The Montrose County Sheriff's Office received a call of a plane down. The pilot did not survive. They were the only person on board. The sheriff's dive team did recover the pilot's body last night. No early word on why that accident happened. KVOR weather from the 11 Alert team at KKTV. Sunny today and hot with a high near 90. Already 70 degrees at KVOR. I'm Jim Arthur. 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
5: We have a crash eastbound Colorado approaching 8th Street. Also, heavy volume southbound Powers at North Carefree. And I-25 northbound heavier from, it looks like Cimarron, all the way up through to Fillmore. I'm Sean Martinez.
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1: Richard Randall, we'll take your text messages regarding what you heard from Scott Bottoms and generally about the governor's primary, and we'll be talking about a number of other things. But before we do, let me tell you about Barb Schlinker, your home sold guaranteed realty. I was driving down to the parade, the Pikes Peak Bus Rodeo Parade over the weekend, and I was listening to Barb's show, Your Real Estate Voice. Geez, I mean, I think I get a little bit desensitized because I talk with her so frequently that every now and then you step back and you listen to a show like that, and you listen to her for minute after minute, and you realize just what a wealth of information Barb Schlinker is. And that's just not an abstraction. What it means is it converts into a very, very good opportunity for you or someone you know. If they're going to be selling their homes, thinking about selling their homes, actually, you can do it buying homes as well. In 25 years, Barb has learned a lot of things that they don't teach you in real estate school. And she's learned it not just for Colorado Springs, Eastern Plains as well, El Paso County, drive down towards Walsenburg and Pueblo and up toward Douglas County into Castle Rock, etc. Barb knows the market, and that's why she can guarantee not just to sell your home, but to sell it for a very specific price. She puts that into writing. You agree on the price, you agree on the timeline and everything else. So it doesn't happen, Barb has the guarantee. She makes it up to you. It's as simple as that. And remember this, she is selling three times faster than the average representative real estate agent, and for 4% more money. That's about $16,000 on a $400,000 home. That's a good chunk of change. Don't leave it sitting on the table because you didn't hire the right person. 719-301-3900 or barbhasthebuyers.com. So a couple things here real quickly. Your number for reaction to Scott Bottom, 719-715-0740. And I can tell you that one of the things that might be important here is, do you have a message for Scott Bottoms? Do you have a message for Victor Marsh? Do you have a message, for that matter, for Barb Kirkmeyer or even Greg Lopez? If you're advising them, if you're on their campaign, if you're one of their friends and advisors, what are you telling them? As somebody who loves the candidate or didn't like the candidate or all points in between, it's your opportunity to do that. I do want to take special time out, though, to thank all of the people who made the Pike's Peak or Bust Rodeo Parade such a great event over the weekend. It was warm weather, but there was a great turnout. And you want to see the diversity of Colorado Springs? I can tell you this. Go to the Veterans Day Parade. Go to the Rodeo Parade. And you look, and this is Colorado Springs. Whatever definition you want, by age, by, you know, gender, by whether it's, you know, they're Hispanic or white or black, it's really a good reflection of Colorado Springs. But beyond that, it's what? Well, if you show up for the Veterans Day Parade, it's support for that. And Western Heritage, celebrating that. Richard, really? You know what? If we can have, you know, government in any fashion, the city, in any fashion involved in celebrating gay pride or celebrating Juneteenth and black pride, then is there something wrong in celebrating? It's not white pride. You understand there were Hispanic cowboys, right? You understand that they came up from Texas, and there are a lot of them in the cattle industry. You go all the way down to South America. You have gauchos and people. Cattle are a big deal in Argentina. Same thing here. And you actually know Bill Pickett and a lot of the other black cowboys and rodeo stars. So, yeah, it's a pretty diverse thing. I was just glad to see that it went on. We're still in pretty good shape locally here when it comes to the fires. But if you got thoughts and comments on that, we'll take that as well. I'm going to get into Catholic Charities a little bit this week. I've been complaining about them for a long time, and we're getting more and more information about them in terms of where the money comes from. A lot of it is USAID, and what they were really doing with the money. Was it anything related to the Catholic Church? Apparently not all that much, if at all. And I just have to get this off my chest. You know what? I want to live in a state. I want to live in a nation, but I want to live in a state that every time I go into the grocery store or I'm out, you know, doing something, driving here or there, I don't have to ask myself, so did any of my taxpayer money go for what you've got in your shopping cart? Are people out there having to pay more for housing because so many people came into the state and got subsidized housing up in Denver, especially in other locations as well? Is this person here, is that somebody that we know the background of, whether they are a pedophile or a criminal, etc.? That is simply not too much to ask out of a country or a state or a city. You agree with that or not? If you'd like to talk, we can talk real briefly if you'd like to. It's not a sports show. We're not going to spend the entire time on a sports show. But I think sports sometimes, especially if you're a participant, but even as a spectator, there's some pretty good lessons there. And one of the takeaways from the Norway-England game has to do with whether you're a team player or whether you want the spotlight on yourself at the expense of somebody who maybe is better than you, probably better than you. We had a situation in Norway's game where he had one player, they get a breakaway. It's pretty much a two-on-one at that point. And that player insists on taking a little bit of extra time to position himself so he can take a shot on goal. And by the time that happened, there were a couple of other defenders there. And the big star striker on Norway was standing over there literally with his hands. Give me the ball. I mean, hockey, you got a stick. You can just slap your stick on the ice. But it was not a good look, and the internet blew up with that, as well it should. That'll probably follow him for a long time. There was also a lot of reaction to what the two countries were like after losing. That would be Morocco, and that would be Norway. Norway, you had tons of people who get together. They get together in Oslo and other locations. They do this really cool, you know, Viking Row kind of thing there, and they celebrate the fact that they got there, they got that far, and they gave it a really, really good shot. On the other hand, Morocco, not in Morocco, but in London, in Paris, rioting because they lost. So what's that got to do with anything, Richard? You know what it's got to do with? I'll tell you what it is. When they made President Trump or you or I feel like we were racist, and there were all kinds of problems with us saying that, you know what, there was a reason we had Scandinavians come to the United States because they were at the same latitude in Europe as what we had here up in Montana, North Dakota, Wyoming, etc. They knew how to deal with the cold. They knew how to take care of cold weather, crops and heat and all of the rest of that. And yet, if President Trump says, well, we need to make sure we're getting people from good countries, he didn't say anything in terms of a specific religion or race or any of those kinds of things. It gets old. President Trump, if you'd like to talk about that, I will take that very briefly because there are things going on that I can't tell you what's going on because I don't know. I'm trying to figure it out. So we have this new Air Force One, but apparently, and I don't believe this for an instant, the president shifted from using the new Air Force One to using the old one. Apparently, he was told by Secret Service to do that. All kinds of rumors that behind the scenes, you had black hats in the deep state who were trying to do something to bring that plane down and to kill President Trump. And no, they didn't care if there were other people on the jet. There were people saying, well, no, this had more to do with Iran yet again trying to kill the president. And Iran keeps, you know, fooling around, and they are finding out these days, and especially in the past 24 hours, they just keep getting hammered. I don't know what it's going to take for these people to say every time we do something stupid, they come back, and is it tenfold, 20-fold? I'm not quite sure. I'm glad that I see it going on. I can tell you that right now. You have Lindsey Graham, and he passes away very, very quickly. And then you have Mitch McConnell, a lot of questions about both of them, and people saying, well, how does this affect the SAVE Act? And the people that we've got in the Senate, is this going to be something that can go forward? The fact that the SAVE Act is still lingering in Congress at all, it's unbelievable to me. You want the simplest thing. You just want election integrity. You're not asking for just in big, impossible things. But, Richard, how will people know how to get a photo ID or any of the rest of this? You understand. I mean, I'm probably telling you things that you already know here, but you understand that even CNN, when they have their big, you know, polling expert and the person who's an expert with numbers, he would tell you that election integrity, voter ID, and all of the rest passes generally about 80% when it comes to overall, 80 to 70% overall, and it doesn't deviate a whole hell of a lot when it comes to people who are black, Hispanic, et cetera, et cetera, et cetera. So then what the hell is going on? A lot of people asking that question. Absolutely. Let's take a short break. When we come back, I'll give you some more details in terms of the ICE raids. And some of the people were protesting last week as well at a couple of locations downtown. And no, I'm not going to tell you where, you know, Border Patrol or ICE or anybody else does their business and does their work. Maybe I do know. Even if I did, I'm still not going to tell you, encourage you to go out there. I'll tell you what I encourage you to do. If you know somebody who's been in the country for 30 years and has had a job and been living here, and you know, find out whether any of our taxpayer money was going for that. Because if it is, I'm really torqued off. But ask them the most fundamental question. So you didn't have time in 30 years to become a U.S. citizen? That's kind of odd. That's kind of unusual. 719-715-0740. Let me tell you real quickly about Magnum Shooting Center. They've got great things going on now. And the remainder of this month is really, really important because next month, August 1st, there is going to be implementation of a new Colorado law. It's Senate Bill 25-003. That number's not the important one. What is important are these numbers. A two-day in-person safety course. And that's not online. That is in person. That you have to be right there. You have to pass a test. You've got a waiting period for your background check and a lot more. 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
5: Construction slowing things up at Dublin and Mark Sheffel. Power still pretty busy southbound from Barnesdown to North Carefree, Platte and Murray. And heavier volume also over off of Mesa Ridge at I-25 and also Bradley Road at Mark Sheffel. I'm Sean Martinez's traffic.
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27: A Better Life with Dr. Sanjay Gupta.
28: When you need your body to perform, but some of your muscles are having trouble, other muscles can sometimes help compensate. This is a great thing short term, but long term it can lead to serious and even chronic aches and pains. So if you've got nagging stiffness or irritation somewhere, don't push through it. Try to figure out why it's happening and how you can correct it. Strength and conditioning specialist Dana Santis says, performing exercises at a deliberate tempo makes it easier to notice when the wrong muscles are taking over, and also gives the intended muscles a chance to engage before that compensation kicks in. Dana suggests that starting with primary movement patterns such as squatting, hinging, pushing, pulling, rotating, and core can help make compensation easiest to identify and to address. I'm Dr. Sanjay Gupta, helping you live a better life.
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29: Lots of sunshine and warm temperatures again. Highs around 90, picking up those winds just a little bit. We see gusts up to 25 or 30 miles per hour. But with the humidity above 20%, fire danger is pretty low. With the KKTV 11 Alert Weather, I'm meteorologist Kevin Bloomberg.
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1: All right, so we have got three people apparently arrested, detained by ICE over the weekend. I can tell you this. I know that there were protesters, at best about a dozen, and the videos that I saw, there was a lot less, who were protesting at some facilities downtown. Now, does ICE or Border Patrol or other federal agencies have offices or centers here, detention centers here in Colorado Springs? They do. Do I know where they're at? I might. Am I going to tell you? I won't. Am I going to read to you out of the newspaper where they identify some of these things as being? Nope. Got no desire in doing that. And why would that be? Because I believe in law and order. And I don't believe I need to be doing anything to try to encourage people to impede law enforcement, including Border Patrol and including ICE, et cetera. So apparently one of the people, three people, and let me go straight to the Gazette for some of this information because they deserve credit. I didn't do this myself. The incident follows an uptick in immigration arrests in the city, a watchdog group says. And my reaction to that is, yes, more. Keep doing that. You watchdogs, thank you for letting us know that finally we're starting to see the laws enforced. Four men shackled at the chest were shuffled into a geo transport van at an unmarked immigration detention facility that was Thursday, downtown Colorado Springs. And now I know why. When I was getting... Well, I know some people. I know people. And they were telling me that there were some protests that were going on down there. And now it makes more sense because that was Wednesday, Thursday into Friday a little bit. Now it makes a little bit more sense because some of these people had a friend or a relative or they got their little network and somebody called them up and said, well, somebody is, you know, detained down there. After one of the individuals was seen being arrested outside of the building that houses, it doesn't matter, A black unmarked SUV was tracked to a condominium a few blocks away at, I'm not going to give you that address, which includes a bank, I guess, I'm not going to tell you which one, and residential units, plus the Department of Homeland Security. That was according to a spokesperson. Many of the offices have got holding cells, which conform to all national detention standards, are inspected regularly. They're akin to a sheriff's office or a police department sub-office, said a spokesperson who did not provide a name. Can I tell you that if I worked for these agencies, I wouldn't give you my damn name. You want a badge number, I give you a badge number or something like that. But am I going to give you all kinds of details so you can dox me and my family? I don't think so. Are you saying then that sometimes people should put masks on like they do in some of these third world countries that are governed by, you know, fascists and Islamists and communists? I'm saying that if there are legitimate threats to people who work for some of these agencies, then the rules have got to be a little bit different. We're dealing with some, you know, some pretty irrational people. In case you didn't hear it, we were talking about that data center, proposed one on Garden of the Gods. And my two guests were talking about threats of bombings and of shootings and killing people and prior incidents and all of this, which I was pretty stunned. Maybe I shouldn't have been, but I was pretty stunned when I heard about this. In fact, the person who was on the program, one of them, I still got the text, said, well, I knew the people who got bombed very well. Wait, bombed what? Because people are up in arms about a data center. And apparently there are a lot of people from out of Colorado Springs who have come here to Colorado Springs for some of these things. And so we're going to keep a close eye on that. I don't want you to think that that is going to go away. In fact, I was texting with Lynette Crowe Iverson about this. No, not about the merits of it, but the next step, she gave me a date that it'll be before the Planning Commission, but it will not get to City Council until August. And so we'll break that down for you. We'll have the person who's developing the project back on the program again. And yes, we'll have opposition, whether it's Integrity Matters, Dana Dugan, etc. Hour two, straight ahead.
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17: 9 o'clock in Colorado Springs. I'm Jim Arthur in the KVOR 24/7 News Center. A pilot flying a plane dropping water on the Gold Mountain Fire died Sunday when his plane crashed in Silver Jack Reservoir. The Montrose County Sheriff's Office received a call of a plane down in the water. The pilot did not survive. They were the only person on board. The sheriff's dive team did recover the pilot's body last night. No early word on why that accident happened. That fire is currently at 36,000 acres, burning in Gunnison, Ouray, and Montrose counties. One person remains hospitalized this morning after a two-vehicle accident Sunday afternoon. Springs police say a motorcycle hit an RV towing a trailer on East Platte near Platte and Union. The cycle was behind the RV, which had slowed to turn into a parking lot. The motorcyclist could not slow down in time and hit the back of the trailer. The cyclist was thrown from the bike. Drugs and alcohol not suspected as contributing to this accident. And the Colorado State Patrol says its DUI task force enforcement for El Paso County and Calhoun this past Saturday has ended. The patrol had additional resources at the El Paso County Fair, which opened this weekend in Calhoun. State patrolmen, team teaming up with the Calhoun Police Department, made 19 contacts and 3 arrests for driving under the influence. They also gave out a total of 15 citations for driving infractions. KVOR weather from the 11 Alert Team at KKTV. 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Highs up around 90. 71 now at KVOR. I'm Jim Arthur. Stay connected to KVOR News on the hour, on the half, and when it breaks on AM 740, KVOR, and KVOR.com.
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1: Now, I know a lot of people are saying, gosh, darn it, you just did that Scott Bottoms interview right out of the chute. Rodeo reference there, okay. And that is, in fact, he's a person with a lot of things. A lot of people would like time with him, etc. Scott Bottoms. And yes, we did that. It will be available. David always puts it up. It'll be available on the podcast. But you'll get a second chance to listen to it this afternoon as well. So if you'd like to hear what Scott had to say, that is your opportunity. Have you reached out to others? Yes, I reach out to everyone. And David does as well. And people are welcome here. There are some folks, I will say this, because I've had some people complain, actually in the last election cycle, well, you didn't reach out to me. And I've said for forever, I don't have time. We don't have the staff. There's not even enough. You think there's enough time on a program like this to reach out to each and every person who's running for a school board, who's running as a county commissioner, who wants to be in the state legislature in a primary for this? And the answer is no. I mean, if I tried to do that, people would have like about a minute or two each. So we make it very simple. You reach out to us, we'll accommodate you, put you on the program, and then if you're running against somebody, then they'll get equal time as well. So you've got the Scott Bottoms thing out there. What I'd like to focus on as much as possible today really has to do with what's going on here locally with regard to illegal immigrants and ICE. I think it's probably, I don't need to go through all these text messages, and thank you incidentally for them. I will go through them, but I'm saying I probably don't need to go through them because I'm pretty sure a lot of you would agree with me, and that is, you know what, it doesn't matter if a person has been here for 30 years and in construction and got apprehended over the weekend and apparently taken from here in the Springs up to the ICE detention facility in Aurora. Yes, that was the detention facility that John Fabricator used to be in charge of. Yes, that was the agency where they shut things down. They had massive protest up there, and they ripped down the American flag and put up a Mexican flag, dragged the American flag through the mud, were so stupid that they thought they were cool by putting up a Mexican flag instead of the U.S. flag. They put the Mexican flag up upside down. Okay. And then any of you wonder why there's not a sympathetic ear from people like me or others? You just flip us off. You do things in our face. You try, and this is a lot of the leftist activities, whether it has to do with pride, whether it has to do with gender or race, whether it has to do with social issues, BLM, Antifa, communism, and all of the rest. You're not looking for any kind of dialogue or anything meaningful. If you were, there's plenty of opportunities for that. Instead, you think it is wrong to apprehend somebody who's been in the country, apparently illegally, for 30 years. I don't think that that's wrong. I think it's long overdue, and am I going to blame President Trump or any of the people who are working for the federal or the local agencies for that matter? No, I'm not. It wasn't a priority for any of the prior presidents and their agencies at all. Hell, I mean, Alejandro Mayorkas wouldn't even tell you the honest truth. How does that guy not get indicted for lying to Congress? Everybody wants to make it a big deal when you have a potential judge or you've got somebody from a conservative administration, and they may have said something inaccurate, not intentionally wrong, but inaccurate to Congress. And there's, holy hell, that's a crime. Lying to Congress? Are you serious? I'll tell you what. I'll be serious when you can show me that all of the videotape, because I save this stuff, all the videotape of Alejandro Mayorkas testifying in front of Congress saying that, yes, the southern border is secure. It is shut down. There's not a problem down there. And he knew damn well there was. The fact that the mainstream media just let these people get away with that. They didn't need to be Nick Shirley or Laura Logan or Cheryl Atkinson or anybody else to go down to the border or look at the video and see that they're just lying their asses off there in Washington. And they let them get away with it over and over and over again. So we have three, perhaps four, but it looks like, and there's a couple of photographs of people who are, you know, shackled, and they're getting into a van, and they're all looking over at the camera. And I suppose I'm supposed to be sympathetic, but I'm not. And let me tell you why. In the one guy's case, if this is true, that he'd been here for 30 years and was still here illegally, then somebody explain to me why you would be here for 30 years and you've had all kinds of opportunities. Every day you woke up, you could have said, you know what, today's the day that I'm going to go about becoming a U.S. citizen and stop being in this country illegally. But you didn't. And there were all kinds of people that you worked for, people that were friends and relatives, people who lived in your neighborhood, and they all knew or should have known that you were here illegally. But that's okay. That's okay. Because he's not a criminal. Well, help me with this. How do you know he's not a criminal? I mean, first of all, the definition of a criminal is somebody who breaks a law. He broke a law by being in the country illegally. That's just not enough for you? Nope, that's not enough. All right. So what is it up? Would it be if you're, you know, if you have a DUI or illegal drugs or you beat somebody up, pedophilia, rape, all of these things, that'd be enough, right? Yes. And do we have any idea whether this person did that? Well, we don't, do we? Because we have no idea this person came here. Yeah, I get it. 30 years ago, we don't know what the person had done before they came into the country. And honestly, we don't know what they've done inside of the country. I've got it. Let's say for the sake of argument, we're going to say you got no trouble, right? And Richard, you're concerned about whether your taxpayer money is paying for him or his family or anything else. Let's just assume that that's not the case. That's a pretty big assumption, incidentally, right? But when we take a look at, you know, what's going on with this, I think we need to take a look at the reaction from the average person. Because if I'm the average person, I'm pretty concerned about this. In fact, I'm not just concerned about this. I'm ticked off about this. Let's get text messages here. Griff here. Here's a pro tip. If you interfere with the lawful removal of a criminal illegal alien, you might get arrested or you might even get shot. All of this whining about how ICE dramatically overreacts and shoots people should be all you need to know that you should stay away from ICE. You're not heroic. You're not making any difference and you might end up dead. That is all. Am I supposed to disagree with that? And the answer is no. Well, but you think that Rene Good, that was justified? We've been through this over and over and over again. And the answer is, I am convinced, thank goodness, that the

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1: A lot more than that. And it doesn't matter what the answer is. Truly, it doesn't matter what the answer to that question is. The fact that the people in the media or all the protesters or politicians or all the people grandstanding never even bothered to ask that question tells you about everything that you need to know. All right. So text messages, 719-715-0740. I saw John Hickenlooper on a national broadcast being asked to comment on the wildfires. He said, "We need more money." Pregnant pause here. Let me read that again. He said, "We need more money." Huh. I wonder if this text is going to reflect the opinion of any of you or just the person who sent the text. Let's see. He said, "We need more money." I'd remind him that more money would have been there if it hadn't been blown on the statute, on the sanctuary policies he instituted as governor and everything else that is going on. All you have to do is look at all of the money that has been wasted in Colorado, up in Denver, etc. There should be plenty of money. If we weren't sending money, USAID, all over the world, and if there wasn't all of this fraud and corruption with all kinds of, you know, NGOs, et cetera, there should be plenty of money. But the people who are in charge, the Democrats, the people in the Biden administration, the people here in Colorado, California, and all of the rest, they would rather that that money went to help people who are here illegally. And they weren't concerned if that money was just being ripped off by people who pretended to have a daycare or pretended to have, you know, a school for children or taking care of veterans or whatever it is. Nick Shirley really should get a Presidential Freedom Award. And all of the people in the mainstream media ought to be embarrassed that, and this is no slight to Nick, but they ought to be embarrassed that Nick comes along and does exactly the sort of thing that they could have done any day. Any day they could have gone knocking on doors and asked, "So what's the deal here? You say that you do this, but it snowed overnight. And I don't see any footprints going in or going out." There should be plenty of money. And that's why when I look at some of these fires, and again, I think that the Watch Duty app is good for doing that. And 740 KBR keeping posted on all this stuff, too. But I look at this and I keep thinking, you know what? I would rather than we wasted our money on the Somalian scams and the rest, that we used it for air support. Richard, come on. You know that in some given year, an air tanker like that or a couple extra helicopters or smaller planes might just be sitting in an airport somewhere for day after day after day. Guess what? Guess who would prefer that and prefer to know that they're there and they're ready to go when we have something, God forbid, like Rock Creek that blows up and becomes a huge fire on the edge of Colorado Springs. Short break. More about illegal immigrants and this whole thing. You know, is it okay that you were here for 30 years? Are you okay with that? I'm not. And I'm not ashamed to not be okay with that. 719-715-0740.
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21: From the 11 Alert Team at KKTV, here's Southern Colorado's most accurate forecast on KVOR.
22: Lots of sunshine and warm temperatures again. Highs around 90, picking up those winds just a little bit. You see gusts up to 25 or 30 miles per hour. But with the humidity above 20%, fire danger is pretty low. With the KKTV 11 Alert Weather, I'm meteorologist Kevin Bloomberg.
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26: 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Tell them that I sent you. Focusing, I did get one of these, and it was, so Richard, do you believe that Mitch McConnell is still alive? I was looking at a photograph. Dave and I were talking about this. I'm looking at a photograph, and it's a good photograph. What, we don't think that you could fake a photograph these days? We don't think that you could fake a voice? Because we've got people I do trust, people like Scott Jennings and others, President, in fact, talking with Lindsey Graham before he had a heart problem. Do I think that there is technology out there that could fool somebody listening over the phone? Of course there is. I mean, we've all been warned about these scams where be careful about what you answer when you're talking on the phone to somebody you don't know, or it's automated. You say yes or no or all of this, and somebody could be tape recording that and use that to hack into your identity. So, yes, these kinds of things can be done. Do I think there's anything weird about a guy like Lindsey Graham just, you know, having a heart attack, or actually it's a ruptured aorta? Trust me, I know about these things. Ruptured aorta, and boom, it's over with. He goes back from Ukraine, and how does that impact the Save America Act? I don't know that anybody knows that right now. I do know that we've got a question in terms of whether who is going to be replacing him when it comes to that. That's going to be important, but the fact that this thing still lingers is driving me crazy, the Save America Act. In fact, we're going to have Jeff Crank on the program tomorrow, and that'll be one of the things we talk with about him. As for Lindsey Graham, a successor, a special primary election will be set to help fill the seat of the deceased Senator Lindsey Graham. We've got Fox's Alex Hogan got the details on that.
3: South Carolina Senator Lindsey Graham's death sending shockwaves through the Senate. Graham was seeking a fifth term, and he'd served in the Senate for more than 20 years. In terms of what comes next, Governor Henry McMaster must choose a temporary replacement, and the state will also throw a special primary for voters to pick a new Republican nominee for the general election. Already, those conversations are underway to figure out who could take his seat, and the possible contenders include Lieutenant Governor Pamela Vett, former Rep. Ralph Norman, Rep. Nancy Mace, and even reportedly Scott Bessin. A source familiar confirms to Fox News that Norman is seriously considering a run.
26: So, preliminary findings indicated that Graham's death was due to an aortic dissection from arteriosclerotic cardiovascular disease. Don't you wonder if you or I have that? After all of that, I can't even pronounce it. Now I have to worry about whether I have it. Well, yeah, you ought to be worried about whether you have it. I think the short version of that was that he had a tear in his aorta, which you can have aneurysms there. And if they find it, they ought to be doing an ultrasound and a CT scan as quickly as they can, instead of just letting it sit there for 2 years or so and then lucking out because somebody in a doctor's office happened upon it and realized what it was and that you needed to have something done. All right. I saw something that caught my attention as I was looking into that story, and it had to do with some hearings that took place in the 1970s. So you have all of these assassinations in the 1960s. First was JFK, 1963. In 1968, you had MLK Jr. and RFK, and people were never satisfied with the findings of the Warren Commission or any of the rest, justifiably not satisfied with that. So there was pressure on Congress to do some hearings into assassinations. We got a little bit more evidence out of that. One of the things they did that was interesting is they had a tape recording that had come off of a motorcycle cop that was down there. He had left the microphone open, and it recorded gunshots, or what appeared to be gunshots, on the dicta belt that they were using. They had that, and this is pretty crafty. Early, I think, for a lot of the technology, went out there and put microphones in the locations that they suspected there may have been shooters. Sixth floor up there, obviously, the grassy knoll, and all these other locations. And then they were able to record guns going off at those locations to try to see how it would echo and what it sounded like. And then they tried to determine, well, is there another shooter or a second shooter, or are there enough shots or too many shots? Is it possible that there were just too many shots? And it came away with the answer, yes. I can't get sidetracked, although I'd love to, into all of that. I'll just say that there's a photograph of one of the members of the legislature holding up a gun. Well, yeah, you can shoot and kill somebody with a gun, right? Yeah, but would you have a gun that could actually shoot something that was more akin to ice, get into a person's body and kill them and make it look like it was a heart attack, and yet doesn't leave a big wound on the outside and it melts on the inside? You could get away with somebody having a heart attack? Look, that was in the 1970s. If the question is, do I believe that there's technology out there, whether it was something like that, or you're just using big, you know, ultrasound waves that are coming off of a microwave, but instead of pointing it at an embassy down there in Havana, you're pointing it at individuals. And it's not just to make them crazy or think they're going crazy, right? Discombobulator, you could use it to create and cause a heart attack. I don't know. I can't say that for sure. Can I rule it out? I can't. Neither can you. News. We'll be back and talk about ICE here locally when we come back.
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6: 9:30 in Colorado Springs. I'm Jim Arthur in the KVOR 24/7 News Center. We're getting reports that the Douglas County Sheriff's Department is responding to word of a aircraft not far from Larkspur near Cheyenne Drive. Don't know what kind of aircraft it is, and we have no other information available. We'll continue to watch that story. A pilot flying a plane, dropping water on the Gold Mountain Fire died Sunday when his plane went down in Silver Jack Reservoir. The Montrose County Sheriff's Office got a call of a plane down in the water. The pilot died. That person was the only person on board. The sheriff's dive team did recover the pilot's body last night. No early word on why that accident may have happened. One person still in the hospital this morning in Colorado Springs after a two-vehicle accident Sunday afternoon. This was on East Platte near Platte and Union. Springs police say a motorcycle hit an RV towing a trailer. The cycle was trailing the RV, which had slowed to make a turn into a parking lot. The cyclist couldn't slow down in time, hit the back of the trailer. The cyclist was thrown from the bike. Drugs and alcohol are not suspected as contributing to this accident. And the Colorado State Patrol says its DUI task force enforcement for El Paso County and Calhoun has ended. The patrol had additional resources at the El Paso County Fair, which opened this weekend in Calhoun. State patrolmen, teaming up with the Calhoun Police Department, made 19 contacts and made 3 arrests for driving under the influence. They also gave out a total of 15 citations for driving infractions. KVOR weather from the 11 Alert Team at KKTV. Sunny and hot today with a high near 90. Right now, sunny skies and 75. I'm Jim Arthur. 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
12: Hey there, wifey. 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
26: 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She's going to sell your home, right? And it's going to be guaranteed. The details are that you're going to sit down with her and you're going to go through, figure out what the fair market price is. And that's not as easy as just looking at, well, Zillow said this, or I had a neighbor who sold for this much. A little bit more complicated than that. But at the end of the day, you and Barb do the research and you come up with the fair market value, what you'd like for the home. Barb gets to work. She put that into writing, right? That you're going to sell it for that price. She gets to work. She does her marketing. She does her negotiating. And next thing you know, you've got the thing sold for that much money. Or a lot of times, Barb sells it for well above that. A lot of times, she does well above that. But that's the minimum. And it's in writing. If it doesn't happen, Barb pays you the difference. But you don't have to worry about it. I mean, that's a pretty big deal. One of the biggest transactions or events you're going to have in your life, selling a home, and now you don't have to worry about what if, what if, what if. I had a friend, her and her husband for a year had their beautiful home on the market, and they were getting concerned because after a year they hadn't had a single offer. And yet they thought that what they were asking for was a fair price. They sat down with Barb. She said, that's a fair price. It just has not been marketed very well. Over one weekend, she had enough people to come in that by Sunday evening, they had several offers for the amount they'd been asking for a year. They took it. They moved on Monday. Told me that if they thought that they wanted to get more out of it, they could have stayed another couple days or weeks and probably gotten a lot more out of it than just what they're asking for. They wanted to get to Texas. That's Barb Schlinker, 719-301-3900, or Barb has the buyers.com. Text messages. Let me get through as many as I can here. As possible. How come for three decades the guy never sought to become a legal citizen of the United States? I understand you get busy. Critically important stuff like that falls by the wayside. I suppose that I should be trying to get an interview with this person, and hopefully somebody will. And it'll just be, so why did your husband, your dad, your friend, whatever, had 30 years to do it and didn't do it? I mean, I know that there's procrastination, and most people procrastinate because they are perfectionists. 30 years should have been some time in there at one point or another. A little bit more details coming from the Gazette. According to this woman, Inez, she didn't want her last name used because she was in fear of retaliation by ICE or were you afraid that it wasn't retaliation, but that there might be you or somebody else that was here illegally? But you're an anchor baby, right? So you'd be okay. I don't mean to be rude to these people, but she said her father worked in construction in the U.S. for almost 40 years. He was fighting through partial blindness and medical issues to keep food on the table. Well, I'm sympathetic to that. Am I, you know, heartless and partial blindness, medical issues, food on the table? I'm okay with all that. But what I'm asking is, 30, almost 40 years, you didn't do this. And I also, it is fair for me to say I'm a taxpayer. So how much of my taxpayer money went to this person, this person, this person, and this person? And what did that money go for? That's not too much to ask. It's my money. But you know, Democrats and people in the media and all these leftists, oh, you're an evil person if you even ask where your money was going. So if I'm concerned that it's being a huge ripoff by Somalians up there in Minnesota or out there in California, and it's millions of dollars over. It's my taxpayer money. I'm heartless if I ask the question. You're an idiot if you think we're not going to ask the question. This one goes on to say that, according to Inez, her father was filling up his truck at the Maverick gas station, Academy Boulevard and Hancock Avenue, Colorado's east side, before leaving for work with his boss. That was Thursday morning. His boss told the Gazette that he and another man connected to the family were swarmed by several masked and armed agents before being put in one of the four unmarked SUVs that surrounded them. Anything offensive so far? Not to me. They don't know what they're dealing with. How, we've seen this over and over and over again. How many times has somebody gone out there and you have the most irrational responses from just regular U.S. citizens who are drivers, get pulled over on the interstate, and they go ballistic and they go crazy? I'd rather, if it's law enforcement, and that is what I consider these people to be, I would rather that they err on the side of caution. And what does that mean? The caution means that they don't get injured or killed, and the people in the neighborhood don't get injured or killed, right? They said the agents didn't produce warrants or indicate how they knew either of the two were undocumented. I think you have courts for that. And there's, first of all, this is one of the things the media does. Now, it's just this woman says it was her father, and it goes through all of this stuff. Can I verify that? Can the Gazette verify all that? Can the daughter of the family verify all of that? I don't know. But that's the whole point here, isn't it? The Gazette saw masked and armed agents going in and out of the building before leaving in unmarked black cars. Boy, doesn't that sound like it's Stalin or Lenin or something like that? It's Gestapo or it's Nazis and it's fascists, and that's why they call us these names? Why in the world would they do any of that? Oh, it wouldn't be to protect themselves and their family, to make sure that they individually are not hurt, or the people that are in their family don't get hurt. When they were asked what they were doing, the agent said, and I like this, maybe a little bit snarky, for me to report it this way. I think the agent was just being honest. What are you doing? Our job. Could have said the job that Richard Randall is paying us to do, because it's my taxpayer money going for that. And there is a lot of my taxpayer money that is wasted in this world. And the truth is that, you know, that's not a waste of taxpayer money. That's exactly where I would want it to go. My only problem with the majority of that equation is there are a lot of assumptions on it. But the other is that you might even have people, the children of this person who is here for 30 or 40 years illegally, but their children are U.S. citizens because they were born here. That makes no sense, right? It just never, right? Let's go back to text messages here. Exactly, Doc. If illegals are here for years, why haven't they done the work to become citizens? And where are their work visas? Because that's the other part of it. If you had a work visa here, you wouldn't have been arrested. And if people, you know, are upset about all this, then we need to have a program where there are more work visas if we need people from other countries to come here to do the job. And why do I say that? Because I think there are some companies that if they only paid a little bit more in wages, they would have Americans doing the job and they wouldn't have this problem. But that would cut into profits. Probably not. They just probably pass it on to you and me. You mean to tell me you're going to pay more for your bacon or something that comes out of a meat packing plant? I would, in fact, pay more for that. Yeah. Can everybody do that? Nope, not everybody can do that. You know, some things balance out. If you're a young person here in Colorado and you're complaining about the cost of gas, you're complaining about the cost of food and of housing, and yet you're big, you know, social liberal over here, do you not understand how different things would be if your taxpayer money and mine wasn't going to subsidize all of these people and all of these other things? There are a lot of studies that say as soon as you bring in millions and millions and millions of people and you put them into this housing and the government is paying for the housing, then go figure that there are not as many available homes and apartments and the cost for them is going to be higher. And yet you're not going to get any subsidies because you're what? Something that, you know, is just not given priorities like a U.S. citizen? Yeah, that'd be kind of it. Good morning, Richard. Scott here. As I'm listening to your interview with Scott Bottoms, I want to know why he thinks Victor Marx is going to be indicted. What the heck is he talking about? We all know that Colorado elections are corrupt. So that's not new news. It's not looking good for even a chance to take our state back at this point. If you're thinking that I just let it go, the answer is no, I don't let it go. And I've said it before, and I'll say it to the candidates and to their campaigns and the people who work for and with them, that yes, I am going to try to persuade these people to support the candidate. If there is somebody that needs to get out of the race, I'm going to support for them to get out of the race. If there are people who supported some of these candidates who are thinking about just staying at home or writing in a name, I'm going to tell them that's the same as voting for Phil Weiser. And we don't want to do that. Is it a long shot? Well, yeah, at this point, I think it's a long shot. Are we ready to give up at this point? Nope, not ready to give up at all of this. This one says, the minimum wage leans towards a command economy. The minimum wage is inflationary. You know, I'm not an expert on the minimum wage. I've heard it both ways. And that is, all right, people want a minimum wage. That kind of makes sense. But if you're doing that as a practical matter, what happens? Well, there are going to be a lot of places that aren't going to pay that much money. And so what do? Well, they hire fewer people. I've seen restaurants, in fact, that have done this, and that is they've been forced into a situation and they want a margin. You want to make money, right? I'm not talking about, you know, just, you know, ungodly amounts of money, but you want to be profitable. You want to be in the black. How do you do that? Well, you have to change what you're doing before because you have to have people getting paid more here, or you've got other things that as a business you've got to do. And what does that mean? It means that you're eliminating some jobs. Is that the design of, you know, minimum wages to eliminate jobs? And yes, there are cities, I think Santa Fe is one of them, and they've got locally their own minimum wage. And look, if they can do that and it works, then, you know, all the much better. I'm not saying I'm opposed to a minimum wage, but what I'm saying is there are people out there who just don't even look at the repercussions of doing that. And the other thing that really drives me crazy is a lot of the jobs that in my time when I was younger and coming up, a lot of the jobs I had were starter jobs, right? When I worked as a busboy in a restaurant, when I worked doing dishwashing in a restaurant, when I worked cleaning restaurants, when I worked, you know, as a grave digger and some of these other iron worker, and some of those jobs were jobs you could do for the rest of your life. They wanted me to be an iron worker for the rest of my life and not go to law school. That didn't work out. That's not what I wanted to do. But I could have made a living. I was getting pretty well paid because I was a union iron worker, right? But a lot of those other jobs, restaurants and things like that, they're starter jobs. You're not supposed to make enough money for a living to own a place or rent a place or be able to, you know, pay for food and everything else, housing and gas, have children and stuff on that. And it drives me crazy when somebody somehow thinks that you know, what is usually just been a part-time job working somewhere is supposed to pay what a full-time employee would make. That makes no sense. And if there's one thing on the Richard Randall Show, you know, it has to make sense. And where does that start? Starts with the host of the program. Short break, 719-715-0740.
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3: Lots of sunshine and warm temperatures again. Highs around 90, picking up those winds just a little bit. We see gusts up to 25 or 30 miles per hour. But with the humidity above 20%, fire danger is pretty low. With the KKTV 11 Alert Weather, I'm meteorologist Kevin Bloomberg.
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26: Richard Randall, Krieger Brothers Construction. And they've been doing it, construction and repairs and remodeling, since 2009. That's a long time. And what happens? Well, you get bigger, you get better, you have more people, you have more opportunities to do more different types of things, primarily remodeling or doing repairs to commercial or residential property. And what does that mean? Well, it means that you're doing something right. And that's one of the reasons I talked to you about them. Look, if they weren't doing things right, I wouldn't be talking to you about them. And if I didn't have friends who had hired them and had been very, very satisfied with the work that they did, I wouldn't be talking to you about them. Sit down and meet with Matt and some of the other people, go out to the shop, meet with the people who are doing installations and the people who help design what the remodeling is going to be or the repairs are going to be to you. Yep. They do it all. I mean, they do siding. They do windows. They do doors. If you need a separate structure built, they can do that as well. When I say I can't really think of very much that they couldn't do, and they do a lot of things that others don't do. When it comes to roofing, a lot of places won't do a flat roof. A lot of places will not do a metal roof. And Krieger Brothers, you know, they do these kinds of things, and they've done it over and over, so they're really, really good. They're experts at what they do, and that's why I tell you to give them a call, 719-358-7053. Tell them that I sent you, or you can just check it out at KriegerBrothers.com. Let's go to the phone, 719-715-0740. Want to remind you, if you tuned in and you think that you missed Scott Bottoms, it was about a half an hour interview. You'll have a chance to listen to that this afternoon on 740 KVOR. Plus, it'll be posted as a podcast, so you get a couple of chances to listen to that. James, hey, James, you're on 740 KVOR. Good morning, James. What do you have?
20: What I have is I've worked with kids in a literacy program, and when I went home to visit, the home visit, I found out that the family were Spanish and they couldn't speak Spanish and they were not literate as well. So that going through the process of becoming a citizen is really daunting and can be defeated, and I think you all should try to understand the plight of these people who are leaving their countries. You act so mean and so nasty towards all these people all the time. You label me as a liberal. I'm as conservative as you are, but my mind is open.
26: Well, so here's the deal. I mean, I don't know that being a liberal necessarily has to be an insult. And I'm sure, James, there are probably a lot of things that you and I would agree on. And if the question is, am I heartless? Is the president heartless? Are the people who work for ICE or Border Patrol or any of the rest, are these are heartless people? No, I don't think so. But I also don't think, James, that it's too much to ask that people play by the rules, that if you're going to come to the United States, that you do it legally.
20: Richard.
26: Yes.
20: Richard, the rules defeat you. The rules defeat you. You are a white male in this society that everything is open to you. For everybody else, they have to battle for it. They have to prove it. And, you know, like I said, you label me as a liberal, and I am not. I want to do the right thing all the time. I'm old Southern. You know, I could hate everybody white for what they did enslaving black people. I could hate white people for what they did to the Indians. I could hate white people for what they did to the Japanese. I don't hate white people. I hate the manner, the behavior.
26: Okay, I'm looking at the clock. I'm going to have to say thank you. And it's not that I don't want to have the conversation, but I think, James, you understand that that conversation, that's like a whole show at minimum, and we go from there. You know what I'd like to see happen in this country? I don't know if it could happen. You know, I'd like to see you and I agree on, okay, so this is the best thing for a country. This is the best thing for the people who live in that country, the citizens of that country. This is the best thing for the businesses who employ people in this country, the people who are building homes. If all of that, it ought to be something that I think maybe we might be able to agree on. But the starting point, however, is that I think you should be in the country legally. And I think that, James, because all of my ancestors came to this country, legally. They came from, you know, the Alps portion, South Tyrol of Italy. I can tell you which ships they came on and who the names of the people were with them. The people who were sick and had to go back to Europe. They had conjunctivitis. They had pink eye. And they couldn't come into the country because they were sick. They had to go back and start all over again. My ancestors went to Scotland, to Nova Scotia, came down here to the United States, but they all did it legally, and that is not too much to ask. Pick it up there in 20
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18: Senate succession. I'm Lisa Brady, Fox News. After the sudden passing of longtime South Carolina Senator Lindsey Graham, President Trump is recommending Graham's sister be appointed to finish his term, which ends in January. South Carolina Governor Henry McMaster will announce his choice later today.
22: Darlene Graham Nordone was largely raised by her brother after their parents died while both children were young, and she remained a constant presence in his life, often appearing at campaign events. A special election is set for next month to pick a new Republican nominee. Graham was running for re-election. The governor has indicated he'll fill the vacancy with a caretaker and not someone seeking the full term in November's midterm elections.
18: Fox's Jared Halpern at the White House. President Trump, among many, paying tribute to Graham, who died over the weekend, calling him a great, kind, and smart person. Senate Majority Leader John Thune telling Fox,
23: I can't imagine this place without Lindsey. I can't imagine the world writ large without Lindsey for the incredible impact that he had on so many levels.
18: Democratic Senator Richard Blumenthal says the Senate should pass a Russia sanctions bill, spearheaded by Senator Graham.
24: Because he was an unswerving, relentless, tireless advocate for Ukraine's freedom. He saw that America's national security interest was at stake.
18: Blumenthal also offering reassurance to the Ukrainian-American community that support for Ukraine will not fade away. The U.S. and Iran accusing each other of ceasefire violations after trading more strikes over attacks on commercial ships. President Trump telling Fox,
25: we're going to keep the strait and we'll probably run it. We'll become the guardian of the strait. Maybe we'll call it the guardian angel of the strait.
18: Also saying the U.S. should be reimbursed for security efforts in the Strait of Hormuz after insisting Iran will not be allowed to charge tolls for passage. The president also says the U.S. is reinstating a naval blockade of Iranian shipping in the strait. 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
11: Announcing the final liquidation of ranch land close to Colorado Springs. 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
3: Lots of sunshine and warm temperatures again, highs around 90, picking up those winds just a little bit. You see gusts up to 25 or 30 miles per hour, but with the humidity above 20%, fire danger is pretty low. With the KKTV 11 Alert Weather, I'm meteorologist Kevin Bloomberg.
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37: 844-484-3872, 844-4-THE-USA. That's the way to join us today from coast to coast, from sea to shining sea. Getting here on the program, and we could talk a little bit about what's going on in the United States, especially the shock that all of us are feeling at the passing of South Carolina Senator Lindsey Graham this weekend. Did not expect in any way that this would be the news coming out of the weekend. Of course, Mitch McConnell has been absent from the United States Senate. A lot of concerns and questions about the state of his health. We'll talk about that in a bit, including the fact that Mitch McConnell and his wife, Elaine Chao, put out a proof of life photo this weekend in the midst of everything else, but did not expect, you know, news on Lindsey Graham like this. And sure enough, in the overnight hours, Saturday into Sunday, Lindsey Graham passes away at the age of 71 years old. And the preliminary assessment from the D.C. medical examiner is that his aorta had a tear, that critical artery to the heart. He had an aortic dissection due to arteriosclerotic cardiovascular disease, is what the medical examiner says. They're still undergoing the rest of the investigation, as would be customary, and especially with such a high-profile figure. Lots of questions surrounding his death, but they're doing toxicological, microscopic testing. When they finalize all of that, they say they will update the death certificate accordingly to reflect the cause of death and appropriately classify the manner of death. I'll talk a little bit today, quite a bit today, about the president's reaction to Lindsey Graham's passing and his legacy, and some of the finer moments that Lindsey Graham can be remembered for in his long career in Congress. Remember also, he's a military veteran, 33 years in a variety of services, to include the Air Force. But I'll start by giving you my snap reaction. And of course, you shouldn't go through life just by going with snap reactions. But Jim, I don't know about you. The second I saw the it passed away, and then I start leafing through the news stories about it, paragraph 7 is he just got back from Kiev yesterday. And I'm going, oh my God. First of all, my first thought was, okay, well, there go the conspiracy theories. The conspiracy theories are going to be all over the place. And then I opened X, and sure enough, conspiracy theories were all over the place. Now, it's no secret that Lindsey Graham was clearly the kind of target that the Russians and the Iranians would want to take out. They hate this guy. They hate him. He has always been an advocate for a very, shall we say, muscular American foreign policy. One of the reasons he was in Kiev was to talk about a new sanctions package against Russia. So are there countries, adversaries on this planet that are cheering on and would happily be responsible for the demise of a guy like Lindsey Graham? Yeah, for sure. Definitely. But don't you go after any of our people. Let's just start with that point. Don't you dare go after. If we find out you go after one of our people, there is going to be hell to pay. I've had plenty of criticisms of Lindsey Graham through the years. You touch a hair on his head, you're done for. That's the position of the United States. I guarantee it's the position of President Trump. Now, again, that's an emotional first reaction that I had as I'm watching this on Sunday. And I go, man, God, please let this not be the case. I don't want this to become even more chaotic than it already is. And again, we get that indication from Lindsey Graham's office and the D.C. medical examiner. It sounds like it was directly related to his own health. There's some relevant information here as well. His father passed away at 69 from heart failure. So this would have been 2 years younger than Lindsey Graham at his passing at 71. His father passed away from heart failure at 69 years old. Apparently, he has had some heart difficulties. He had blood pressure issues since his 40s, reportedly. So are there health indicators that could lead to this outcome? Yeah, definitely. And lots of Americans are felled by this very thing each year. Lots of people are felled by this very thing each year. And it's, as I understand this aortic burst, once that aortic tear begins, the symptoms are so rapidly onsetting that you don't even realize they're coming. And then all of a sudden, boom, dead. I heard some people describe it as a knife to the back. You just don't see it coming. You know, there are other illnesses that have a mount-up time that you can foreclose on them, but this is one that hits really hard, and then even if you get to the hospital in a narrow window of time, you still have a very low chance of success. It is a difficult, difficult situation. The president of the United States did speak to him on Saturday. They had a conversation. Let's see here. I've got President Trump. This is here he is. Meet the Press. President Trump started calling in to each of the Sunday shows immediately Sunday morning to talk about Lindsey Graham. Listen to some of this.
0: President Trump, thank you for joining us, and my condolences to you.
4: Well, thank you. He's a tough one to lose. He was great. He was unique in every way, actually.
0: He was, Mr. President, and I know that we are all just absorbing this news. We are all in shock. Can you tell us, Mr. President, how you received this news and your immediate gut reaction when you heard it?
4: So what makes it even stranger is that I got a call last night sometime in, you know, the early evening. maybe in the sevens. And he called and he said, we're all set for the Save America Act. He was pushing the Save America Act like crazy. He got back, said he just landed from Ukraine. I said, that's a long trip to make. He said, he sounded a little tired, but perfect, but a little bit tired. I had a right to be. And he was a worker. No, he was really a worker. But he sounded great, actually. But he actually said he was tired. But he wanted to pass the Save America Act. And I said, well, we're going to get it done, Lindsay. We're going to get it done. I'll see you, like, soon. We thought maybe we might even meet today. Mm. And then that was it. And that was, you know, very around the time. It couldn't have been much longer. I don't, it could have been his last call. I don't know exactly. But I got a message about 1 o'clock in the morning from one of the people at his office that he had passed away. Oh. I said, you got it. I just can't believe it. He was like a member of the family to me. It's very tough, actually. It's amazing.
0: Mr. President,
4: he was such an advocate. He was, you know, if he wanted to get something, and you know, he had a unique ability. He was able to deal with Democrats and Republicans. If I had a problem, a real problem, I wouldn't often ask. But if I had a problem with a Democrat, he could work it out. He was a great politician, actually.
37: The president saying his closing message, not even realizing it would be.

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14: There are three things we really care about: God, family, and country. 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
15: Saying goodbye to Lindsey Graham, 71 years old, passed away this weekend. The effort to replace him now needs to be underway, despite the fact that he just passed away. We have a very thin margin in the Senate, as you know. Mitch McConnell's not even there. We just found out he's in a rehab facility, and he plans on staying there, won't be attending any Senate votes in the near term at all. So the margins are very slim right now. So how does it work in South Carolina? Well, like in a lot of states, the governor gets the pick, and that is Republican Governor Henry McMaster. He is set to hold a press conference today at 4 p.m. Eastern time. He's expected to make an announcement for an appointment to fill the vacancy. That appointment, whoever gets that role, will be in the job until January, which is that's January 3rd. That's the end of Graham's current term. Because remember, Lindsey Graham was already in a situation where he was running for re-election, was expected to very easily win it this year. But now we'll have somebody in the position until January 3rd. Well, what else? Well, There's going to be a Republican primary election for the seat on August 11th. August 11th. That's coming quick. We're less than a month to August 11th. So a bunch of candidates are going to have to throw their hats in the ring really quickly, and there's going to be a full-on open primary in South Carolina. We are going to be reliant on the people of South Carolina to make a wise decision about who should join the United States Senate to replace Lindsey Graham. And President Trump has made a pick today for the temporary role, or is a recommendation in his own words. He said this just before we went to air, quote, "I recommended to Governor Henry McMaster Lindsey Graham's wonderful sister, Darlene, to serve as interim senator from the great state of South Carolina. This would be a fabulous tribute to Lindsey, who loved her dearly." President Donald J. Trump. Yes, that was, as we understand it, very close, the two of them. Lindsey Graham very close to Darlene Graham Nordone is her name. And the New York Post actually called her right after the president posted this, reached out to her. And here's the headline on the piece. Senator Lindsey Graham's sister, Darlene, reacts to Trump recommending her to fill out South Carolina Senate seat. Okay, so what's the reaction? It's just a couple of words. You ready? Quote, "Actually, I'm just kind of like devastated right now," end quote. That's the whole thing. So the New York Post got her on the phone. She didn't really want to say anything. She was at a complete loss for words. She just said, "I'm just devastated right now." And that was the end of the call. Not surprised by that at all. His dear sister grappling with the reality that she just lost her brother over the course of the last 36 hours. And my guess is somebody talked to her. They asked her, "Would you be willing to do this?" She may have said yes. We'll find out more about it. But man, what a whirlwind she must be going through. Now, one of the reactions I've already seen, Jim, is this claim like, "Well, these seats shouldn't be just handed off to family members." Well, hold on a second. Pause before you have that impulsive reaction. This is clearly an effort by both the president and presumably Henry McMaster, if this is the pick, to leave the primary process open. It's to allow the voters of South Carolina to make a real decision. I don't think, unless I'm missing something entirely, I don't think Darlene Graham Nordone has any intention of running for the seat and staying in the seat or anything like that. I think this is designed to be like, look, instead of rushing into granting incumbency to someone who wants to take the seat, why don't we get these guys to actually compete for it? Why don't we get them to make a case to the voters of South Carolina and then ultimately to people all across the country, Americans everywhere, that they're the right person for this job? I happen to think this is the right strategy. This is, again, we're just in the early hours in the wake of Lindsey Graham's death, but the balance of his time, his sister can carry the seat. She can do that until January, and a real primary over the course of the next month can get underway. Is it quick? Yeah, it's quick, given the timetable. But then once that primary is resolved, that person's on the ballot in November, and we're off to the races. We've got a country to save. We've got to move. We've got to move. Lindsey Graham was saying yesterday he wants the Save America Act. Will the Senate actually do it now in his honor? Mike Lee wants that. We've got a lot more to get to coming up on The Vince Show.
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0: I'm Jim Arthur in the KVOR 24/7 News Center. The Douglas County Sheriff's Office reports locating a downed aircraft this morning near Larkspur. The unknown craft was found near Crow Drive and Cheyenne Drive. One person, the pilot, was on board. That person has suffered serious injuries and has been hospitalized. No other information is available. A pilot flying a plane dropping water on the Gold Mountain Fire died Sunday when his plane went down in Silver Jack Reservoir. The Montrose County Sheriff's Office received a call of a plane down in the water. The pilot did not survive. They were the only person on board. The sheriff's dive team did recover the pilot's body last night. No early word on why that accident happened. In other news, one person remains hospitalized after a two-vehicle accident Sunday afternoon. Colorado Springs police say a motorcycle hit an RV towing a trailer on East Platte near Platte and Union. The cycle was behind the RV, which had slowed to turn into a parking lot. The cyclist could not slow down in time and hit the back of the trailer. The cyclist was thrown from the bike. Drugs and alcohol are not suspected as contributing to the accident. And the Colorado State Patrol says its DUI task force for El Paso County and Calhoun has ended. The patrol had additional resources in El Paso County on Saturday, including at the El Paso County Fair in Calhoun. State patrolmen teaming up with the Calhoun Police Department made 19 contacts and 3 arrests for driving under the influence. They also gave out a total of 15 citations for driving infractions. KVOR weather from the 11 Alert Team at KKTV, sunny and hot today with a high temperature near 90 degrees. More of the same Tuesday. I'm Jim Arthur. 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
15: By the way, the report from the Trump administration regarding Lindsey Graham's death. Remember, I started the hour saying that the rumor mill was buzzing, conspiracy theories flying. The Trump administration, the FBI, saying they have no indication whatsoever of foul play in Lindsey Graham's passing. That this aortic tear seems to be what took him as a product of his own health at his age of 71 and his family history. Here is the Fox report on the subject this weekend as we were getting the details pouring in. Listen here.
4: President Trump here at the White House earlier today had ordered that all flags across the country be lowered to half staff in support of the life of the late Senator Lindsey Graham. Now, we also know that it was early this morning that the senator's team, their official office, releasing that he had died of what they are calling a brief and sudden illness. The FBI are at Senator Graham's residence, although there is no indication of foul play, according to the federal law enforcement. Earlier today, FBI Director Kash Patel said that the FBI would assist local authorities and make every resource available.
15: All right. I mean, that would be customary given, first of all, like just first and foremost, Trump's like for Lindsey Graham, his proximity to him and his desire to see every resource in the federal government exerted in such a way as to help him and his family. They point out just because the FBI has got an involvement here, it doesn't mean anything in terms of conclusions. It's no indication of foul play. Now, the president mentioned in that phone call that he had with Lindsey Graham, he told Meet the Press, he said Graham was pushing the Save America Act and thought that he had the pieces in place to be able to get something done here for us, which we want to see. And here's an honorary gavel in for Lindsey Graham and his push for the Save America Act today, which we obviously share. Now, I've had my critiques of Lindsey Graham and his role in the Save America Act in the past. I remember a couple months ago he was doing South Carolina radio, and he had indicated in that interview, he's like, well, maybe in the fall we'll be able to have an additional reconciliation package and we'll try then. And perhaps you remember I wasn't happy with that. I thought, well, that's a can kick. Why are we waiting until the end of the year? What's that about? Why are we trying in reconciliation? I've been reliably told by people like Mike Lee that that has a very little chance of working. Why don't we give it a real effort instead of some sort of patronizing pat on the head effort, box checking effort, to make it seem like you tried but you failed because the Democrats got in the way, when the Republicans really do have means to pass it? Well, it sounded like Lindsey Graham was on the verge of moving it much sooner than that, based on what the president just told us. And he was ready to go. And so Mike Lee this weekend was on with Maria Bartiromo, and he said, you know what we should do right now? We should mobilize the Senate. We should honor Lindsey Graham, and we should actually pass the legislation that he was pushing for in the closing hours of his life. Listen to this.
6: Lindsey Graham spent a lot of time with, like me, he had a lot of enthusiasm for this bill, which I introduced in the Senate about 2.5 years ago. I believe, Maria, that there are multiple paths ahead by which we could pass this. Maybe that involves attaching it to another must-pass vehicle. Maybe it involves bringing up one on the floor and debating it until it passes, something that I've long advocated. Maybe it involves picking out pieces of it that could be implemented through creative uses of budget reconciliation. I'm not terribly partial to any of these three. I personally prefer the second. I think that would give us our best chance.
15: Put it on the floor.
6: But I will take any opportunity to debate this, any opportunity to cause it to become law, because the American people deserve it. The American people want it. Voters overwhelmingly support it to the tune of about 80%. That's Democrats and Republicans alike. One of the best ways we could honor Lindsey Graham's legacy would be to take this up and pass it this month.
15: Now, do it immediately. This should have been done months ago. But there's no time like the present. Do it now. Do it now. A lot of these guys are going to come out this week and claim they were great friends with Lindsey Graham, and I love Lindsey Graham, and Lindsey Graham's one of my favorite. Prove that you want to honor his life and his legacy by fighting for the thing he was fighting for in the closing hours of his life, the Save America Act. You know, I've already seen some lefties today attacking President Trump for even acknowledging that they talked about this subject. They're upset that President Trump, he's pushing his voter suppression bill. He's using Lindsey Graham's death to push his voter suppression bill. Are you serious? Well, of course, it doesn't matter if they're serious. They're just lunatics. This is not a voter suppression bill. This is a civil rights bill. This is a bill to restore integrity to American elections, to restore credibility to our elections, to bring down the temperature on all of the chaos, to get rid of the suspicion, to get rid of the fraud, most importantly, and to make it so that American elections are won by people who actually do it on the merits. They earn the vote of the American citizen. That's what this is all about. every other legislative desire is subordinate to making sure that the voters have a functioning system that they can trust. That's it. Oh, how dare President Trump tell people what his final wishes were? Are you serious? How wonderful that President Trump would convey that. How wonderful. How wonderful that Lindsey Graham was fighting for it. And yes, we should honor his legacy by fighting for it too. This is not frivolous. This is not nonsense. This is not a conspiracy theory. This is wholesome, it's wonderful, and it's valuable. We should go for it. Now, as I mentioned, the margins, which were already tight, are now tighter. Lindsey Graham has passed. We don't have a vote right now in that seat. We may, very quickly, if Henry McMaster comes out, makes that appointment today, and we can get that person sworn in by tomorrow morning, we may have that vote. Mitch McConnell is currently in rehab, posting photos of himself and sharing them, or his staff is at least, saying that he's recovering, but he's not going to be back anytime soon in the United States Senate. So we've got tight margins. But we have to work with what we have now. So is John Thune going to do it? Great question. On Fox, he was asked this morning about this. What is this, Bill Malusion, Jim? I think Bill Malusion was interviewing him. Now, watch as John Thune dances right away from the question.
7: A result of his death, one of the things he talked about was he was the chairman of the Senate Budget Committee, and he was the one who handled two of those reconciliation bills, the One Big Beautiful Bill, and then recently $70 billion in funding for ICE and CBP after Democrats shut down DHS. He was working on a third reconciliation bill to potentially maybe get some elements of the Save America Act in it, but the senator is gone now. What happens to that potential third bill, Senator?
8: Well, eventually we'll figure that out. We've got to move forward. You know, obviously right now we are all in the process of still processing and mourning Lindsey's loss. But on that level, the Budget Committee chairmanship, he did it with great, you know, professionalism and ability to reach out and to work with everybody on our side of the aisle, many of whom have different opinions about how to deal with these big issues.
15: It's not good enough. I'm sorry. It's just not good enough, John Thune. It's not good enough. I get it. He went into that interview, and a lot of these guys are going into these interviews. I just want to talk about Lindsey Graham, and I want to talk about what a great guy he was. That's all fine and good. You can do that. It's perfectly honorable to honor the dead in that way, to tell stories about who they truly were and what you enjoyed about them. You should definitely do that. But you can't take off the hat of leader of the Republican Party in the Senate. You can't ignore the fact that one of his dying wishes was that you would do something. I need something better than, like, we'll get to it. We'll address that at a later date. How about address it today? Let me commit to you right now that I'm going to get this across the finish line on behalf of Lindsey Graham and every American who wants credible elections. We are going to fight for this like crazy. That's what I want to hear out of your mouth. And then I want to see you do it, more importantly. Give it time, Vince. Let him have a few days to grieve. We don't have time. The time to pass this legislation was a year ago, was years ago. In fact, we should have had this all along. We should have had verification that only American citizens were registering to vote. We should have had it all along that non-citizens were not on the voter rolls. We should have had it all along that every state required photo ID to vote. And throw in some of the president's additions. We should have had it all along that men can't play women's sports. In fact, maybe some of us were naive enough to think that men weren't allowed to play women's sports. Wrong. That's what happens when the left takes over. So we've got to fix it. The Save America Act would do that. We got to fix the mail-in balloting problem. Jimmy Carter said it was the single greatest vector for fraud in our elections. So what did his party do? They made mail-in balloting the way that all elections are conducted when they control things. They love the fraud. I need more fight out of you, Thune. You should honor Lindsey Graham's memory by fighting today. Fight for him. Fight for what he believed in here. Oh, frustrating. Very frustrating. We do have a lot of remembrances pouring in for Lindsey Graham, including from a people who clearly disagreed with on his own side. J.D. Vance posted, the vice president of the United States, he posted to social media last night of Lindsey Graham that the two of them came up to a shouting match over Ukraine funding. Remember, I was plenty critical of Lindsey Graham at the time, too. Lindsey Graham was constantly, you know, joining in with the Biden administration's efforts to throw all sorts of money at one of the most, truly, Ukraine is one of the most corrupt countries on planet Earth. Still is. And lots of our money has been wasted and stolen. And millions of lives have been lost in that horrific conflict between Russia and Ukraine. Just horrific. And so J.D. Vance and Lindsey Graham found themselves on opposite sides of some of the big questions there. But the vice president, and this is, to be clear, this is a feature of the right. I think conservatives recognize the humanity in other people, including if they don't share the same exact politics on every issue. I can't say the same about the left. There's a lot of cheering and rejoicing that Lindsey Graham has passed. That's not good for your soul. Don't do that. Don't do that. But here's what J.D. Vance wrote. Lindsey Graham came from humble beginnings and became one of the most powerful lawmakers in the most powerful nation on earth. His story was a fundamentally American one. Early in my Senate tenure, I remember getting into a shouting match with Lindsey about a Ukraine funding bill at lunch, and then learning the very next day that he was pushing rail legislation that I really cared about behind the scenes. That was Lindsey Graham. He fought like hell for the things he believed in, and he was just as willing to go to bat for you when it counted. Lindsey had the best sense of humor in the Senate. He loved the game of politics. He was constantly asking which races were up and down and how he could help. As he liked to say, I don't care if you're an isolationist or a religious fanatic. So long as you have an R next to your name, I want you to win. We certainly had our disagreements, but I couldn't help but like him. A one-of-a-kind figure in our politics. I'll be praying for him and his family. Nice message from the vice president. Lindsey Graham, apparently, was often, of course, you know this, but was often at the White House. He said the reports from the White House were that he was hysterical, that people, I mean, in a good way. I mean, people were constantly laughing with him. He was quick with a joke. Very funny, very clever. I got a chance a couple times to share the room with him when, especially through the years, I would go on the Fox News channel. And oftentimes when I'd go to Fox and be in the green room in Washington, D.C., seated alongside me was Lindsey Graham. Lindsey Graham would be in the green room waiting to be on television yet again. He was on television a lot. But what I derived from those experiences was he was so likable and charming and friendly and chatty. He just was chatting with everybody. Just constantly talking up everybody, had something to say about everything, was very interested in all of the gossip and what was going on, and he'd be chirping at the television, whoever was talking on it. He just had something to say all the time. And again, I tell you this as a guy who I've got had plenty of disagreements with Lindsey Graham through the years. And I often wondered why President Trump stayed close to him. But then you see him up close, you see what kind of person he is and how he just has that special ability, even when he disagrees vehemently with you, to make you like him. I'm not surprised at all that those two men ended up close. They both have very unique political skills, and they ended up becoming two of the closest friends in American politics. I've got a lot more to get to, all ahead on The Vince Show.
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13: If I were to ask you what makes for a good night's sleep, you'd probably say a dark, quiet room, not too many things on your mind. But every night when you go to get some Z's, how often do you really think about the temperature in your bedroom? Temperature may be one of the most underappreciated factors in sleep. That's according to the Senior Vice President of Research and Scientific Affairs at the National Sleep Foundation. We often hear about lights and screens and stress, but even modest changes in temperature and airflow can influence both how quickly you fall asleep and how deeply you stay asleep. Most experts will recommend a room temperature of 60 to 67 degrees Fahrenheit. You might also experiment with your sheets and what you actually wear to bed. Play around a bit and see what improves your sleep. You might be delightfully surprised. I'm Dr. Sanjay Gupta, helping you live a better life.
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15: President Trump said this weekend that Lindsey Graham's finest moment, his finest moment, was his defense of Brett Kavanaugh. Take a listen here to the president.
16: Oh, I think his finest moment was his defense of Brett Kavanaugh, who's a terrific guy, and was treated very, very unfairly by the Democrats, very unfair. I've never seen anything like it. Maybe the worst I've ever seen anyone treated. That includes me. Well, maybe not me, but it includes just about everybody. He was treated so unfairly, and Lindsay, as you remember, had that moment. And, you know, I'll tell you, Jake, I think it was the top 10, maybe a top 5 moment in the history of the Senate. It was an incredible display. And he did it from the heart. He felt strongly about Brett, and he did it from the heart. And it turned that whole thing around. He was really amazing. That was it. That was one they should replay.
15: Yes, they should. Okay, let's do it.
17: Are you aware that at 9:23... on the night of July the 9th, the day you were nominated to the Supreme Court by President Trump, Senator Schumer said, 23 minutes after your nomination, I will oppose Judge Kavanaugh's nomination with everything I have. I have a bipartisan, and I hope a bipartisan majority will do the same. The stakes are simply too high for anything less. Well, if you weren't aware of it, you are now. Did you meet with Senator Dianne Feinstein on August 20th?
18: I did meet with Senator Feinstein.
17: Did you know that her staff had already recommended a lawyer to Dr. Ford?
18: I did not know that.
17: Did you know that her and her staff had this allegations for over 20 days?
18: I did not know that at the time.
17: If you wanted an FBI investigation, you could have come to us. What you want to do is destroy this guy's life, hold this seat open, and hope you win in 2020. You said that, not me. You've got nothing to apologize for. When you see Sotomayor and Kagan, tell them that Lindsay said, oh, because I voted for them. I would never do to them what you've done to this guy. This is the most unethical sham since I've been in politics. And if you really wanted to know the truth, you sure as hell wouldn't have done what you've done to this guy. Are you a gang rapist?
18: No.
17: I cannot imagine what you and your family have gone through. Boy, y'all want power. God, I hope you never get it.
15: Lindsey Graham, a mighty defense of Brett Kavanaugh. Between Kavanaugh himself and Lindsey Graham, those two men saved that entire confirmation process. In fact, I've got some Kavanaugh news to get to with you. You know that birthright citizenship case? Kavanaugh may have created a very, very unique way to get the right thing done. I've got the details on it ahead on the program.
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5: Richard Randall, be sure to join me Tuesday morning, 8 until Vince. Special guest, Jeff Crank. We'll be talking with him about what's going on in Congress, especially the Save America Act after the death of Lindsey Graham. We'll take your calls and questions as well.
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19: A naval blockade is back on. I'm Lisa Brady, Fox News. President Trump says the U.S. will control the Strait of Hormuz following recent attacks on commercial ships.
21: President Trump says the U.S. will be the guardian of the strait to ensure commercial vessels can travel through the narrow waterway.
24: And we should be reimbursed for that. When we do that, we're going to be reimbursed because the other nations are very wealthy. They're on our side. And we can't be expected to do that for nothing, unlike we had for many years.
21: Speaking on Fox and Friends, President Trump accused Iran of breaking a deal with the U.S., saying, "We're just going to hit them very hard." Iran insists it will control the Strait of Hormuz and is warning of an expanded regional conflict.
19: Fox's Jared Halpern at the White House. Iran hitting more Gulf neighbors yesterday after the latest U.S. strikes over the weekend. The president ordering flags at half-staff through the week in honor of South Carolina Senator Lindsey Graham, whose sudden death over the weekend shocked Washington.
24: He was a great guy. He was a friend. He would call me all the time. He would just I'd say, "Stop calling me Lindsey." It was amazing. He just didn't stop.
19: President Trump is recommending that South Carolina's governor appoint Graham's sister to fill the rest of his term, which ends in January. The governor plans an announcement later today and is expected to choose a caretaker replacement, someone who will not run for the full term in November. A special election set for next month for voters to pick a new Republican nominee in that race. U.S. Capitol Police confirming they've arrested a man with a gun at one of the barricades to the Capitol building. No details yet on who he is or what he may have been doing there. A mega entertainment deal now faces a multi-state lawsuit. 12 states, led by California, argue Paramount's planned takeover of Warner Brothers Discovery would extinguish competition in Hollywood and threaten jobs across the industry. America is listening to Fox News.
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9: Another warm and sunny day here across Southern Colorado. Very similar to what we've seen the last few days. We could see a few isolated showers and thunderstorms over the higher elevations, particularly in Park and Teller counties. Otherwise, most of us should stay dry. With your KKTV 11 Alert Weather, I'm meteorologist Nick LaVon.
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12: All right, 844-484-3872, 844-4-THE-USA. That's the way to join us today from coast to coast, from sea to shining sea. Saying goodbye to Lindsey Graham, passed away this weekend at the age of 71. We await remarks from the President of the United States set to speak in a short while from the White House. We also await the governor of South Carolina, Henry McMaster, this afternoon. 4 p.m. Eastern time is what they're telling us. Expected to announce a replacement for Lindsey Graham, an appointee to fill the role until January. That's when the new Congress would start, and that's when whoever wins that election. It was supposed to be Lindsey Graham, but we'll see now who runs in that race and who replaces Lindsey Graham in the seat. The president's already indicated that he thinks that Lindsey Graham's sister can take the role just for the next few months, that while the voters of South Carolina make a pick in a real primary race that'll resolve at the beginning of August. So we have a very compressed timetable for a special election and then subsequently for that person to appear on the general election ballot in November. But such is the nature of the business. Lindsey Graham passing away unexpectedly. Now the United States Senate trying to figure out what comes next along with the rest of the country. So keeping our eyes on all the breaking news on that subject today. Lindsey Graham, in his closing conversation with President Trump, as I told you, was pushing for the Save America Act, very interested in preventing illegal aliens from interfering in America's elections, get them off the voter rolls, and also get them out of the country, for that matter. But the other piece of this is I was just playing for you audio of Lindsey Graham helping to rescue Brett Kavanaugh's confirmation hearing from the clutches of those vile Democrats a couple years back. One of the most jaw-dropping moments, certainly on television, that I can remember ever seeing in American politics, as Brett Kavanaugh was accused of the most outrageous slanders. And Lindsey Graham stepped up and condemned those Democrats who were advancing that defamation and thus rescuing Kavanaugh's confirmation process. He did make it through, thank God. And Kavanaugh was just a part of this opinion recently on birthright citizenship that drove many of us very crazy. Kavanaugh sided with the majority in saying that President Trump didn't have the right to use an executive order here to forbid illegal aliens from having American citizen children. But he didn't say that it was because of the Constitution. He was saying it was because of statute, that there was a statutory impediment. He didn't join the majority in saying that the 14th Amendment to the Constitution provides birthright citizenship to illegal aliens. Brett Kavanaugh did not go that far. And that's where I want to jump off today, because we've got some breaking news on this subject that is giving me cause for some hope. Now, again, it's going to require the United States Senate, so that's an impediment to my optimism. But listen to this. This is Jim Banks today. Senator Jim Banks of Indiana is introducing a piece of legislation today called the Citizenship Act. And it's designed to adhere to Brett Kavanaugh's concurring opinion in that birthright citizenship case. Let me quote from the Fox News coverage today on this. Listen to this. Senator Jim Banks will introduce legislation Monday aimed at ending birthright citizenship for children of illegal immigrants and birth tourists by defining them as children of invaders under federal law. After a Supreme Court ruling last month dealt a setback to President Trump's executive order on the issue. Trump recently urged Senate Republicans to move faster on his legislative agenda, including ending birthright citizenship, telling them they were not fighting hard enough, Banks recalled in a June 30th interview with Human Events. Banks told Fox News Digital he plans to introduce the Citizenship Act as soon as the Senate opens for business Monday afternoon, crafting it with a nod to Trump-appointed Justice Brett Kavanaugh's concurrence in last month's Trump v. Barbara case. Kavanaugh, concurring in the judgment and dissenting in part, said Trump's order conflicted with federal birthright citizenship law, but suggested Congress could amend that statute to create new exceptions. The Citizenship Act would declare that children of statutory invaders are not entitled to birthright citizenship under the law, and codify Trump's 2025 executive order that cites the term. In its summary, Banks' bill declares, quote, any person who enters the United States without authorization or for the purpose of engaging in birth tourism is considered an invader, and amends the Immigration and Nationality Act to exclude children of such, quote, invaders. Banks' key use of the word invaders cites Trump's executive order declaring that illegal immigration across the southern border is an invasion, while the bill notes that the Barbara decision leaves that avenue open for Congress to crack down on. Without touching the constitutional amendment process or attempting to overturn any court ruling, the Citizenship Act will codify Trump's declaration of invasion and amend federal law to revoke birthright citizenship from children of illegal immigrants under exceptions listed in the same case the Barbara ruling's majority used as its precedent. That would be Wong Kim Ark. I love it. I love it. Come on, Jim Banks. I don't have to tell. Come on, Jim Banks. Jim Banks is doing it. Come on, the rest of the Senate. Come on now. Do something. Do something. We should get shirts that say do something with just pictures of John Thune looking stupid on them. Do something. Please. This is the right approach. Kavanaugh opened up a door in this decision and said, change the statute. This is Congress's job to deal with it. That's the proper role here. Then do it. Declare that if you're here illegally, you are an invader. Your child is not entitled to American citizenship, and you are not entitled to the spoils of citizenship by virtue of having your baby here. If you are flying in as a birthright tourist with your only intent to have a child in the United States so that kid can become an American citizen, You are not entitled to the spoils of American citizenship. That's not the way this is supposed to work. That way lies chaos, and we're living through it. So good for Jim Banks. My prayer, my fervent prayer for this legislation is it's not just another messaging vehicle. I don't want any more messaging bills. This is like every time the Save America Act comes up, we're going to debate it so that everyone can see that the Democrats don't support election integrity. I know what they don't support. I know that. I don't need you to prove it. Is John Barrasso going to whip this bill? Don't. I saw you moving, Jim. Don't give me the no. I'm going to stay in my zone of foolish optimism here. John Barrasso should whip.

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1: In a single county in Northern Virginia, 57. Now, why do you need a body camera that can translate 57 languages? What if, bear with me here, I know this is crazy. What if everybody spoke English? What if we had a common language in the United States of America? What if we had secure borders? What if we didn't allow foreign nationals to just simply spill into the country and stay here and then never assimilate whatsoever? What if we had a real country, a sensible first world country with order? The Fairfax County Police Department is trying out new body cameras.
2: A dangerous stretch of road in Fairfax.
1: Excuse me. Random audio playing through my computer. The Fairfax County Police Department is trying out new body camera technology to assist in policing residents who don't speak English. The pilot program features a brand new body-worn camera that can translate 57 languages in real time using AI technology. The body camera, this is a quote, Sergeant Evan Brandolino with the Fairfax County Police Department. Now, meanwhile, like, just to be clear, Fairfax County is letting illegal aliens stay. This is a sanctuary county, so it's like they're really working overtime to, you know, turn it into the Tower of Babel. And they're like, well, it became the Tower of Babel. What do we do now? Oh, I know. We have AI. We can translate all of these nonsensical languages so that we can start to finally understand them. You know what would be better? If we secured our borders. You wouldn't have to spend all this money on AI technology and try to figure out what the hell people are saying. The body camera has always been a tool for transparency and accountability. And now I think it is helping bridging that gap. It is helping enhance trust with community members who would otherwise not be able to connect with our officers as easily. Anybody else insulted when they say that foreign nationals who refuse to even speak English are called community members in the United States? They're community members. What? Not really. To be a community, wouldn't you have to have something in common with the people around you? How is that a community? It's more like a, I don't know, like a rest stop or something. Like an international rest stop. People learn 57 languages. The body cameras can also detect the language. Helpful. The body cameras can detect the language the individual is speaking. Quote, it's a daily occurrence that our officers encounter individuals who are not proficient in English. And this tool makes it a lot easier and more efficient for them. Makes it a lot easier and more efficient for them to communicate with them, especially when seconds count, said Brandolino. Fairfax County began the pilot program in February. As of last month, officers are now using them in 4 of the 8 districts they serve. They've used the tool 850 times. Now, 80% of the time it's been translating Spanish, but the device can also translate languages across the globe, including Korean and Italian. They have a 90% success rate using these on calls for service. Okay. How about, I have a really, really neat trick to not have to do this. Help secure the border. More ahead on The Vince Show.
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2: First guest this morning, proud to have him with us, is pastor, representative, and candidate Scott Bottoms. Scott, thank you, first of all, for taking time out to join us here this morning and talk about where we're at, where we were, and what the path forward is collectively and as for you as well. So first question, I think, has just got to be, Scott, what was your gut reaction when you started to see the returns coming in, and especially when it was certified, I should say called by the Associated Press last week, gut feelings about all this, Scott Bottom?
3: Yeah, I would say, first, thanks for having me on. Always a pleasure. I would say it was very interesting to start watching these come in. We were doing a lot of numbers ahead of time, a lot of tracking, a lot of stuff. And we were way far ahead of both Kirkmeyer and Marks. And so then all of a sudden the returns start coming in, and I get 20%. That is still confounding me a little bit. But, you know, it's we go to the next step.
2: Well, and we'll talk about the next step here in a second. I apologize. It was rude to you from the very beginning. Biggest concern, I think, for people who have been following you, supporting you, and other people as well. How are you doing health-wise, if you care to talk about that?
3: All right, I'm doing great health-wise. I'm a diabetic, and I had, on the campaign trail, had gotten worse and worse. I was eating every donut and cookie I came by. And I got myself into a very bad place, and so I realized I was crashing pretty fast, and so went to the hospital and got everything fixed.
2: Let's talk then about, as you were saying, what's next. Let's talk about your message for supporters and followers. I'm sure a lot of them that are in close contact with the campaign, they've received some kind of messaging, email or text calls, et cetera. But there are going to be a lot of people out there who supported you and voted for you that weren't on an emailing list or a mailing list. First off, Scott Bottoms, what message do you have for your supporters and followers?
3: Well, this is a pretty big time for our state in a lot of different ways. I don't know how the whole Marks-Weiser race is going to go. I've been saying for quite a long time that Weiser is potentially going to be indicted because of sedition and some other things. So who knows what's going to actually happen by the time we get to November 3rd. Plus, there's all kinds of, you know, allegations against Marks and all this stuff. This is the craziest thing I've ever seen. And here's always been my stance. My two biggest priorities has always been the children, parents and children. That's the first one. And then the second one is to get rid of all the corruption and the brokenness and the fraud, all those kind of things. So I'm going to stay consistent with that. I'm going to still try to come after the fraud and the brokenness. And with that, I'm still tracking down and working with groups to deal with the pedophilia and the human trafficking. Now, with that being said, this voter cycle is very important. We've got many, but we've got four big ballot initiatives that have to be voted on. The Protect Kids Colorado, those three have to be voted in. All three of them have to be voted in. And then we have to vote no on Prop NN. Remember, no, NN. And so this is an important time for us.
2: Well, and we've had Erin Lee on the program several times, intend to have her on the program several more times going forward, because I agree with you on that. In fact, there are just some things that I cannot understand. I don't understand Democrats and how they can think that, you know, just giving somebody probation after a sexual assault on a child is okay, but they don't think like we do. Can I ask this? And again, any of these questions, Scott Bottoms, that you don't feel comfortable answering, just say that. And I'll be happy to move on. First off, have you talked to Victor Marks or Barb Kirkmeyer themselves?
3: I haven't. When I got out of the hospital, I had a basket that Marks' campaign had sent me. But I haven't talked to him, either one of them.
2: You alluded to it a little bit earlier, and it's just been an issue in Colorado before even Tina Peters, and certainly since then. Are you content, or do you believe that the results are accurate so far as you know. Do you have concerns about that or any intentions with regard to recount, litigation, things like that?
3: No, I don't have any plans to do anything. Like I said, though, it was strange to me that our numbers were growing like crazy the last 3 or 4 weeks before that. But I mean, like off the charts higher. And every poll, every time somebody that was like pro-Marx, like Jeff Hunt or Big Timber Lodge or any of these guys, they did polls, I always won the poll. And then all of the numbers were showing me way ahead, and then I only got 20%. So it is interesting. I don't know what to do with that right now. I'm not really focusing on that right now. I've got a lot of things I'm trying to put back into order in my existence. But it's just, to me, this is what it is. Same old, same old in Colorado. You can't trust any election under any circumstance. It's pretty sad. But anybody that says, oh, I trust our election process, they're part of the problem. And so, yeah, to me, I'm moving on from that. And we'll see. I'm sure there are going to be people that are going to be trying to figure some of this out and doing. People have already been sending me information of investigations they're doing in their counties and all these different things. But at the end of the day, this is where we are. And until we get an actual non-corrupt Republican conservative in office, our elections are going to be corrupt. There's no way we can get around that.
2: I don't want to go over each and everything in a campaign, but you mentioned this, and I think it is important. You had made some reference to issues with pedophilia about some of the people perhaps in the legislature or their staffs. And one of the criticisms from some people was that, well, you ought to just give that information now, have an investigation going on, rather than doing something about it if or when you are elected. Your thoughts on that, and especially if there, again, investigations are pretty sensitive, but if there's something you can talk about in that regard, Scott Bottoms.
3: Not necessarily to give any, any more than I've been giving from the very beginning. I am working with a group that is helping me get to the bottom of this quickly, and I will turn all information that we find, I'm going to turn it over to the FBI. But I'm not going to wait for the FBI to do something about it. They've had all the information for a while, and I don't see or hear anything. So, and they won't tell me anything either. So we're just going to continue to do what we're doing. And when we uncover all of this, we're going to make sure that everybody knows. When I uncover something that I can put out there without destroying an innocent person's life, I don't want to do that. And also something that will actually be strong enough that there will be no confusion as to what we're explaining and who's at fault and these kind of things. And so, yes, I'm still working on that. I'm not ever going to quit on that, because we've got kids that are constantly being put in harm's way, that are being attacked and molested and trafficked and all kinds of things in our state. And yes, it does go up into the highest offices of our state, and I'm not going to back off of that. When we get the ability to actually push either from inside our state or outside our state people getting arrested, then you'll see where I'm at.
2: Talk to us briefly, if you could, and again, if you're willing to, your position as pastor. You've tried to be a legislator, a pastor, and a candidate, and that's a lot to put on any single person. You've had a lot of assistance and help, but the path forward, remaining as a pastor, and your thoughts in terms of how your family's reacted to all of this, if you would, Scott Bottoms.
3: Yeah, I've always been a pastor first. I've never tried to couch that, but I am enjoying just coming back to the church. I mean, I've always still been here, but this is, now I get to put all my time and attention to this. I won't be a representative after the election, and so that will also go away. My family is very glad about all of this. I know.

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1: Speak the words you desire. Help me to do the things you desire. And then the rest is up to the Lord. I cannot make things happen. All I can do is be obedient to God and do what he's asked me to do. And I think I did that extremely well, to the very best of my ability, without a doubt. And so, no, I'm very pleased with our campaign. I think our campaign eclipsed everybody else's quite a bit. I'm very pleased with our volunteers, people all over the state. I'm very pleased with every bit of it. It didn't turn out the way that I would like, but we still have a lot of time between now and November. So who knows what's going to happen with all kinds of different things. And so I do what God says to me, and then he takes care of the rest.
2: When it comes to what happens going forward, Randy Bradley's been on the program very, very many times, and she lost somebody in her family. She's been dealing with that. But one of the things that she posted recently had to do with write-in ballots. Is that something that you would encourage, or is that something that you think your supporters and the people who have been supporting you during the campaign, your followers, that they should consider? Because when Brandy said that, I didn't think she was talking about herself. I was pretty sure she was talking about you, but a write-in candidacy.
1: Well, I don't know what this is going to look like. I'm really praying about all of this right now. But here's the reality. Like I said, there's a good chance that one or both of our governor candidates could be indicted between now and November 3rd. Then what do? We have no candidates? That doesn't make sense. And so, no, I'm praying about that and seeing if that's a path to go forward. I'm not encouraging anybody to do anything right now. I'm not encouraging anybody to not support Marks or to support Marks. People are grown adults. They can make their own decisions. But I think this is going to be a very, very unique governor's race between now and November, and I don't think it's going to be like anything we've ever seen, and something like a write-in may actually be necessary. It may not be something that they would go, oh, that's a nice little another third or fourth or fifth option. It may be the option.
2: When it comes to the elections, and we talk about that frequently, you have a lot of people have talked about it, and that is election integrity, especially when you have people like Jenna Griswold involved. It's just amazing to me. On the other hand, I had a conversation with my producer a little bit earlier today, and one of the other people who works here, and I said, you know, it's always a problem, this integrity issue when it comes to elections. But until we get Republicans elected and we can have Republicans as a majority in the legislature, as the governor, as the attorney general, as the secretary of state, there's not a lot we can do about election integrity on our own.
1: Right.
2: Your thoughts on that? Because I wish I guess everyone, Richard, you know, get people together and have them work on this and this. Not quite as easy. And obviously, even people in the media or who do talk radio have very different ideas in terms of whether they should or shouldn't endorse or support people, or whether they, you know, allow the race to play out on its own.
1: Yeah, well, like I said, my priorities have always been first is parents and children. And so my goal and desire is to get rid of the human trafficking and the pedophilia and things like that. That is on that side. And then the other is if I was had made it to governor, I was going to root out the corruption and get rid of all the fraud, the waste, the abuse. Well, so I'm going to stay consistent with those things. I won't support anybody that's not pro-life. Even if they pick a running candidate that's an abortion activist, I'm not going to support non-pro-life candidates. I also am not going to support corruption and crime and fraud and waste and abuse. And so everybody else, you know, make your decisions, do what you're going to do. But when it comes down to me actually casting a vote, I will not vote for somebody that goes directly against my principles and my values. It doesn't matter what letter they have to after their name. That's actually irrelevant. You wouldn't, as a Republican, you can't vote in a pro-abortion somebody. It doesn't matter whether Republican, Democrat, or whatever. So that's where I'm standing across this. I'm not going to compromise on the corruption. I'm not going to elect somebody that's corrupt. Like I said, Attorney General Wiser is probably going to be indicted. I can't support that. So that's where I'm standing with everything. Everybody else got to make their

0: own decision.
1: Everybody, after a campaign, looks back. One of the popular questions is, do you have any regrets? Is there anything you think that you could have done better, the campaign could have done better? Do you feel comfortable with the interviews and the debates and all of that, or anything looking back that you would do different?
0: No, not really. I mean, you can always use more money. Any campaign can use more money, and that gives you more exposure. But no, I think we ran the best campaign that's been run in Colorado for many, many years. And I think that many people would recognize that even at national levels. I'm getting some feedback. We ran a phenomenal campaign, and we did it with very little money. And so I'm very proud of the campaign. I'm very proud of all of the debates, forums. I won every single one of those. Anytime they did a straw poll, I was about 75-80%, and nobody was even close. Nobody was usually out of the single digits. And so I think I did well. I represented myself well. I represented conservatism well. And here's where we are. So, no, I was very pleased. And my team, just my team all across the board, from the very close team to the broader teams that we had, I was very pleased with what we accomplished. And literally took every single moment and second we could to be somewhere with somebody in this state. So, no, I'm very pleased with the campaign.
1: So we've had Rebecca J6 praying grandmother. I think she's one of your supporters, in fact, on the program several times to pray about a number of different things. As a pastor, do you have a prayer or a recommendation for what people should or shouldn't be praying about?
0: I think for our state right now, the most important thing is to pray that God does his will, that he brings truth to light. And if we really pray that across the state, I think it's amazing what's going to happen. I still think this is going to be a very surprising next few months in a lot of different ways, and I believe prayer is going to be the key to that. So, yeah, pray God's hand's involved, and he does what he wants to do and brings truth to light.
1: Final thoughts before I let you go. You've been very generous with your time, and I'll remind people how to get in touch with you or your campaign through the website in case they'd like to try to, you know, draw down a little bit of the campaign expenses by helping out that way. But final thoughts from me before I let you go, Pastor and Representative and Candidate Scott Bottoms.
0: Well, yeah, thanks for that. I really do love this state. I've said this over and over. I was born here. This is my state. I love this place. I love the people. There's a handful of very bad people that are controlling this state and driving us into the mud. And we've got to stop that. We've got to stand up against the craziness. We've got to stand up against the ideologies. We've got to stand up against socialism. And we have to stand for truth. And I believe there are still enough people in this state. I think most of the people in the state believe this way. But if we'll take the stand and speak truth and speak righteousness and stand on the foundation of God's word, I think it's pretty amazing what God can do with our state. But I think we have not been crying out to God in the strength like that, like we need to. I think we've been crying out for other things. And it's hurting us.
1: You've got it. Thank you so much. I'm sure that everybody wants a piece of your time these days. God bless you, and thank you for joining us. That is Scott Bottoms. Now, there are a couple of things I want to mention, because I know somebody is going to probably drill. Richard, why didn't you hammer him on whether he is going to support Marx or Kirkmeyer? Why didn't you hammer him on whether he's calling for Greg Lopez to get out of the race? Why didn't you hammer? Folks, this was a couple of days ago. And honestly, I didn't have any intention of asking him about that today, although it is absolutely a fair question to say, are you going to support the people that, Victor Marx, in fact, won that primary, or Barb Kirkmeyer? Are you going to ask them to support Marx, or, you know, have messages about this? Are you going to do it yourself? Those are valid questions. And I told somebody with his campaign that, of course, Scott sooner or later is going to have to answer that question. And I sooner or later have got to ask that question. Otherwise, I have no credibility. But what I would say is this. We just got these results a couple of days ago. I know it seems like a long time ago. It was last week, but it hasn't been all that long. And I would assume found that any candidate might take a little bit of time to talk with their family, with the people who have been supporting them, their friends, the people in their congregations. So there's plenty of time for us to talk about that. I didn't think it needed to be done today, so I'm not looking for some sort of an ambush interview or anything like that. Now, we went a little bit longer than normal on this. We're going to go to news. Then when we come back, I'll get your reaction, not just to Scott Bottoms, to what many of you have probably received like I have, and that is you've seen emails, you've seen all kinds of social media from Victor Marks talking about a number of things, and yet the state of Colorado is really, really in a tough spot here. So I'll take whatever you have in terms of that, but I also want to mention that we're going to be talking about something that is just, it's as local as you can possibly get, and that is you had three people here in Colorado Springs who got arrested by ICE agents over the weekend. Apparently, one of these people had been here for more than 30 years and had been working in construction. And this is exactly one of the things that we've talked about, whether it's with Victor Marks, Barb Kirkmeyer, Scott Bottoms, or anyone else. We've talked about when that happens and somebody's been here for that long, there are people who say, well, they're a dreamer. You just give them amnesty, of course. It shows that they've been a good, hardworking member of society. Well, may have worked in construction. Do I have any idea whether they're getting all kinds of public benefits or whether there is, in fact, you know, any kind of background that would show they had been involved in any type of crime, etc. Being in the country, incidentally, illegally, is a crime in and of itself. But there's been some reaction from people who apparently have been in touch with the family. We'll give you all of that. But there's a lot of questions here. You mean to tell me that in all of those years, you didn't have time to become a U.S. citizen? You mean to tell me in all of those years you were taking apartments or homes or jobs or a lot of different things that U.S. citizens could have had? And especially, have my taxpayer dollars been going to help you and your family? We'll pick it up with all of that when we come back from news. Richard Randall Show, 719-715-0740.
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26: A Better Life with Dr. Sanjay Gupta.
4: When you need your body to perform, but some of your muscles are having trouble, other muscles can sometimes help compensate. This is a great thing short term, but long term it can lead to serious and even chronic aches and pains. So if you've got nagging stiffness or irritation somewhere, don't push through it. Try to figure out why it's happening and how you can correct it. Strength and conditioning specialist Dana Santa says, performing exercises at a deliberate tempo makes it easier to notice when the wrong muscles are taking over, and also gives the intended muscles a chance to engage before that compensation kicks in. Dana suggests that starting with primary movement patterns such as squatting, hinging, pushing, pulling, rotating, and core can help make compensation easiest to identify and to address. I'm Dr. Sanjay Gupta, helping you live a better life.
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1: Richard Randall, we'll take your text messages regarding what you heard from Scott Bottoms and generally about the governor's primary, and we'll be talking about a number of other things. But before we do, let me tell you about Barb Schlinker, your home sold guaranteed realty. I was driving down to the parade, the Pikes Peak Bus Rodeo Parade over the weekend, and I was listening to Barb's show, Your Real Estate Voice. Jeez, I mean, I think I get a little bit desensitized because I talk with her so frequently that every now and then you step back and you listen to a show like that, and you listen to her for minute after minute, and you realize just what a wealth of information Barb Schlinker is. And that's just not an abstraction. What it means is it converts into a very, very good opportunity for you or someone you know. If they're going to be selling their homes, thinking about selling their homes, actually, you can do it buying homes as well. In 25 years, Barb has learned a lot of things that they don't teach you in real estate school. And she's learned it not just for Colorado Springs, Eastern Plains as well, El Paso County, drive down towards Walsenburg and Pueblo and up toward Douglas County into Castle Rock, etc. Barb knows the market, and that's why she can guarantee not just to sell your home, but to sell it for a very specific price. She puts that into writing. You agree on the price, you agree on the timeline and everything else. If it doesn't happen, Barb has the guarantee. She makes it up to you. It's as simple as that. And remember this, she is selling three times faster than the average representative real estate agent, and for 4% more money. That's about $16,000 on a $400,000 home. That's a good chunk of change. Don't leave it sitting on the table because you didn't hire the right person. 719-301-3900 or barbhasthebuyers.com. So a couple things here real quickly. Your number for reaction to Scott Bottom, 719-715-0740. And I can tell you that one of the things that might be important here is, do you have a message for Scott Bottoms? Do you have a message for Victor Marsh? Do you have a message, for that matter, for Barb Kirkmeyer or even Greg Lopez? If you're advising them, if you're on their campaign, if you're one of their friends and advisors, what are you telling them? As somebody who loves the candidate or didn't like the candidate or all points in between, it's your opportunity to do that. I do want to take special time out, though, to thank all of the people who made the Pikes Peak Bus Rodeo Parade such a great event over the weekend. It was warm weather, but there was a great turnout. And you want to see the diversity of Colorado Springs? I can tell you this. Go to the Veterans Day Parade. Go to the Rodeo Parade. And you look, and this is Colorado Springs. Whatever definition you want, by age, by, you know, gender, by whether it's, you know, they're Hispanic or white or black, it's really a good reflection of Colorado Springs. But beyond that, it's what? Well, show up for the Veterans Day Parade to support for that. And Western Heritage, celebrating that. Richard, really? You know what? If we can have, you know, government in any fashion, the city, in any fashion involved in celebrating gay pride or celebrating Juneteenth and black pride, then is there something wrong in celebrating? It's not white pride. You understand, there were Hispanic cowboys, right? You understand that they came up from Texas, and there are a lot of them in the cattle industry. You go all the way down to South America, you have gauchos and people. Cattle are a big deal in Argentina, same thing here. And you actually know Bill Pickett and a lot of the other black cowboys and rodeo stars. So, yeah, it's a pretty diverse thing. I was just glad to see that it went on. We're still in pretty good shape locally here when it comes to the fires. But if you got thoughts and comments on that, we'll take that as well. I'm going to get into Catholic Charities a little bit this week. I've been complaining about them for a long time, and we're getting more and more information about them in terms of where the money comes from. A lot of it is USAID, and what they were really doing with the money. What was it, anything related to the Catholic Church? Apparently not all that much, if at all. And I just have to get this off my chest. You know what? I want to live in a state. I want to live in a nation, but I want to live in a state that every time I go into the grocery store or I'm out, you know, doing something, driving here or there, I don't have to ask myself, so did any of my taxpayer money go for what you've got in your shopping cart? Are people out there having to pay more for housing because so many people came into the state and got subsidized housing up in Denver, especially in other locations as well? Is this person here, is that somebody that we know the background of, whether they are a pedophile or a criminal, et cetera? That is simply not too much to ask out of a country or a state or a city. You agree with that or not? If you'd like to talk, we can talk real briefly if you'd like to. It's not a sports show. We're not going to spend the entire time on a sports show. But I think sports sometimes, especially if you're a participant, but even as a spectator, there's some pretty good lessons there. And one of the takeaways from the Norway-England game has to do with whether you are a team player or whether you want the spotlight on yourself at the expense of somebody who maybe is better than you, probably better than you. We had a situation in Norway's game where he had one player, they get a breakaway. It's pretty much a two-on-one at that point. And that player insists on taking a little bit of extra time to position himself so he can take a shot on goal. And by the time that happened, there were a couple of other defenders there. And the big star striker on Norway was standing over there literally with his hands. Give me the ball. I mean, hockey, you got a stick. You can just slap your stick on the ice. But it was not a good look, and the internet blew up with that, as well it should. That'll probably follow him for a long time. There was also a lot of reaction to what the two countries were like after losing. That would be Morocco, and that would be Norway. Norway, you had tons of people who get together. They get together in Oslo and other locations. They do this really cool, you know, Viking Row kind of thing there, and they celebrate the fact that they got there, they got that far, and they gave it a really, really good shot. On the other hand, Morocco, not in Morocco, but in London, in Paris, rioting because they lost. So what's that got to do with anything, Richard? You know what it's got to do with? I'll tell you what it is. When they made President Trump or you or I feel like we were racist, and there were all kinds of problems with us saying that, you know what, there was a reason we had Scandinavians come to the United States because they were at the same latitude, in Europe as what we had here up in Montana, North Dakota, Wyoming, etc. They knew how to deal with the cold. They knew how to take care of cold weather, crops and heat and all of the rest of that. And yet, if President Trump says, well, we need to make sure we're getting people from good countries, he didn't say anything in terms of a specific religion or race or any of those kinds of things. It just gets old. President Trump, if you'd like to talk about that, I will take that very briefly because there are things going on that I can't tell you what's going on because I don't know. I'm trying to figure it out. So we have this new Air Force One, but apparently, and I don't believe this for an instant, the president shifted from using the new Air Force One to using the old one. Apparently, he was told by Secret Service to do that. All kinds of rumors that behind the scenes, you had black hats in the deep state who were trying to do something to bring that plane down and to kill President Trump. And no, they didn't care if there are other people on the jet. There were people saying, well, no, this had more to do with Iran yet again trying to kill the president, and Iran keeps, you know, fooling around, and they are finding out these days, and especially in the past 24 hours, they just keep getting hammered. I don't know what it's going to take for these people to say every time we do something stupid, they come back, and is it tenfold, 20-fold? I'm not quite sure. I'm glad that I see it going on. I can tell you that right now. You have Lindsey Graham, and he passes away very, very quickly. And then you have Mitch McConnell, a lot of questions about both of them, and people saying, well, how does this affect the SAVE Act? And the people that we've got in the Senate, is this going to be something that can go forward? The fact that the SAVE Act is still lingering in Congress at all, it's unbelievable to me. You want the simplest thing. You just want election integrity. You're not asking for just in big, impossible things. But, Richard, how will people know how to get a photo ID or any of the rest of this? You understand. I mean, I'm probably telling you things that you already know here, but you understand that even CNN, when they have their big, you know, polling expert and the person who's an expert with numbers, he would tell you that election integrity, voter ID, and all of the rest passes generally about 80% when it comes overall, 80 to 70% overall, and it doesn't deviate a whole hell of a lot when it comes to people who are black, Hispanic, et cetera, et cetera, et cetera. So then what the hell is going on? A lot of people asking that question. Absolutely. Let's take a short break. When we come back, I'll give you some more details in terms of the ICE raids. And some of the people were protesting last week as well at a couple of locations downtown. And no, I'm not going to tell you where, you know, Border Patrol or ICE or anybody else does their business and does their work. Maybe I do know. Even if I did, I'm still not going to tell you, encourage you to go out there. I'll tell you what I encourage you to do. If you know somebody who's been in the country for 30 years and has had a job and been living here, and I, you know, find out whether any of our taxpayer money was going for that, because if it is, I'm really torqued off. But ask them the most fundamental question. So you didn't have time in 30 years to become a U.S. citizen? That's kind of odd. That's kind of unusual. 719-715-0740. Let me tell you real quickly about Magnum Shooting Center. They've got great things going on now. And the remainder of this month is really, really important because next month, August 1st, there is going to be implementation of a new Colorado law. It's Senate Bill 25-003. That number is not the important one. What is important are these numbers. A two-day in-person safety course. And that's not online. That is in person. That you have to be right there. You have to pass a test. You've got a waiting period for your background check and a lot more. 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If you are planning on owning a semi-automatic of any type, but handgun, rifle, etc., you should do it before August 1st. And that way you avoid all of that. And of course, the place to do that would be by shopping locally and shopping small, and that'd be Magnum Shooting Center, north location, south location as well. 10% off of all knives. They got all your sporting needs, goods as well. 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
2: I'm Jim Arthur in the KVOR 24-7 News Center. The Douglas County Sheriff's Office reports locating a downed aircraft this morning near Larkspur. The unknown craft was found near Crow Drive and Cheyenne Drive. One person, the pilot, was on board. That person has suffered serious injuries and has been hospitalized. No other information is available. A pilot flying a plane dropping water on the Gold Mountain Fire died Sunday when his plane went down in Silver Jack Reservoir. The Montrose County Sheriff's Office received a call of a plane down in the water. The pilot did not survive. They were the only person on board. The sheriff's dive team did recover the pilot's body last night. No early word on why that accident happened. In other news, one person remains hospitalized after a two-vehicle accident Sunday afternoon. Colorado Springs police say a motorcycle hit an RV towing a trailer on East Platte near Platte and Union. The cycle was behind the RV, which had slowed to turn into a parking lot. The cyclist could not slow down in time and hit the back of the trailer. The cyclist was thrown from the bike. Drugs and alcohol are not suspected as contributing to the accident. And the Colorado State Patrol says its DUI task force for El Paso County and Calhoun has ended. The patrol had additional resources in El Paso County on Saturday, including at the El Paso County Fair in Calhoun. State patrolmen teaming up with the Calhoun Police Department made 19 contacts and 3 arrests for driving under the influence. They also gave out a total of 15 citations for driving infractions. KVOR weather from the 11 Alert Team at KKTV, sunny and hot today with a high temperature near 90 degrees. More of the same Tuesday. I'm Jim Arthur. 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
4: Not all screen time is created equal, and a new study out of Sweden is helping us understand this even better. So researchers followed more than 20,000 people over nearly two decades and determined that passive screen time, like sitting on the couch and watching television, raised someone's risk of dementia. But if they did something active, like reading, puzzles, or interacting with other people, this same group of people saw their risk of dementia drop. Just like you gotta put the work in to keep your body in shape as you age, you basically have to do the same thing with your brain. A couple things I have found to help: working to learn something new every day, whatever it might be, challenging yourself in some way every day, and really importantly, staying socially active. Some days that means meeting friends in person. Other days, maybe an email, a text, or a phone call. Just stay engaged. I'm Dr. Sanjay Gupta, helping you live a better life.
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5: Another warm and sunny day here across Southern Colorado. Very similar to what we've seen the last few days. We could see a few isolated showers and thunderstorms over the higher elevations, particularly in Park and Teller counties. Otherwise, most of us should stay dry. With your KKTV 11 Alert weather, I'm meteorologist Nick LaVon.
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1: All right, so we have got three people apparently arrested, detained by ICE over the weekend. I can tell you this. I know that there were protesters, at best about a dozen, and the videos that I saw there was a lot less, who were protesting at some facilities downtown. Now, does ICE or Border Patrol or other federal agencies have offices or centers here, detention centers here in Colorado Springs? They do. Do I know where they're at? I might. Am I going to tell you? I won't. Am I going to read to you out of the newspaper where they identify some of these things as being? Nope. Got no desire in doing that. And why would that be? Because I believe in law and order. And I don't believe I need to be doing anything to try to encourage people to impede law enforcement, including Border Patrol and including ICE, etc. So apparently one of the people, three people, and let me go straight to the Gazette for some of this information because they deserve credit. I didn't do this myself. The incident follows an uptick in immigration arrests in the city, a watchdog group says. And my reaction to that is, yes, more. Keep doing that. You watchdogs, thank you for letting us know that finally we're starting to see the laws enforced. Four men shackled at the chest were shuffled into a geo transport van at an unmarked immigration detention facility that was Thursday, downtown Colorado Springs. And now I know why. When I was getting... Well, I know people. And they were telling me that there were some protests that were going on down there. And now it makes more sense because that was Wednesday, Thursday into Friday a little bit. Now it makes a little bit more sense because some of these people had a friend or a relative or they got their little network and somebody called them up and said, well, somebody is, you know, detained down there. After one of the individuals was seen being arrested outside of the building that houses, doesn't matter, a black unmarked SUV was tracked to a condominium a few blocks away at, I'm not going to give you that address, which includes a bank, I guess, I'm not going to tell you which one, and residential units plus the Department of Homeland Security. That was according to a spokesperson. Many of the offices have got holding cells, which conform to all national detention standards, are inspected regularly. They're akin to a sheriff's office or a police department sub-office, said a spokesperson who did not provide a name. Can I tell you that if I worked for these agencies, I wouldn't give you my damn name. You want a badge number, I give you a badge number or something like that. But am I going to give you all kinds of details so you can dox me and my family? I don't think so. Are you saying then that sometimes people should put masks on like they do in some of these third world countries that are governed by, you know, fascist and Islamist and communist? I'm saying that if there are legitimate threats to people who work for some of these agencies, then the rules have got to be a little bit different. We're dealing with some, you know, some pretty irrational people. In case you didn't hear it, we were talking about that data center, proposed one on Garden of the Gods. And my two guests were talking about threats of bombings and shootings and killing people and prior incidents and all of this, which I was actually, I was pretty stunned. Maybe I shouldn't have been, but I was pretty stunned when I heard about this. In fact, the person who was on the program, one of them, I still got the text, said, well, I knew the people who got bombed very well. Wait, bombed what? Because people are up in arms about a data center. And apparently there are a lot of people from out of Colorado Springs who have come here to Colorado Springs for some of these things. And so we're going to keep a close eye on that. I don't want you to think that that is going to go away. In fact, I was texting with Lynette Crowe Iverson about this. No, not about the merits of it, but the next step, she gave me a date that it'll be before the Planning Commission, but it will not get to City Council until August. And so we'll break that down for you. We'll have the person who's developing the project back on the program again. And yes, we'll have opposition, whether it's Integrity Matters, Dana Dugan, et cetera. Hour two, straight ahead.
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4: I don't know about you, but my social media feeds are flooded with lotions and potions and gadgets, all promising to unlock different components of longevity. But if you log off, take a step back from all the hype, you'll find that the actual keys to a longer, healthier life are hiding in plain sight. There are four of them. Number one, nutrition. The Mediterranean diet really is the gold standard. Number two, exercise. You should be getting 150 minutes of moderate intensity exercise or 75 minutes of vigorous intensity exercise every week, plus strength training and stretching. Number three, sleep. Sleep is when your body and your brain repair themselves. You should be getting 7 to 9 hours a night. And finally, number four, often gets forgotten, socialization. It's not a bonus. It's a necessity for a healthy life, finding a sense of community, purpose, and belonging. I'm Dr. Sanjay Gupta, helping you live a better life.
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42: A solemn day on Capitol Hill. I'm Lisa Brady, Fox News.
43: Barbara and I are praying for Senator Graham's family as we all grapple with the loss of the great man.
42: Iowa Senator Chuck Grassley leading tributes on the Senate floor for the late Lindsey Graham, the four-term South Carolina senator who died over the weekend, less than a week after his 71st birthday and just days after his latest visit to Ukraine to meet with President Zelensky. Graham had spearheaded a bill for more sanctions on Russia.
43: And I think we can show our gratitude and appreciation of Senator Graham by moving that legislation forward.
42: There are white flowers on Graham's desk in the Senate chamber. Senate Majority Leader John Thune reflecting on how empty it feels without him and their friendship.
0: But I am comforted by the knowledge that in the end, he has just changed his address.
42: Tears in his eyes as he added that one day
0: we will laugh together again.
42: At this hour, the South Carolina governor is set to name an interim replacement. A special election will happen next month for voters to choose a new Republican nominee for November, when Graham was running for re-election. President Trump says he'll address the nation Thursday night. Today, he ordered a naval blockade on Iran to resume after trading more strikes over attacks on commercial shipping.
2: To reimpose a full blockade, the U.S. military will continue taking out Iran's drone and missile launchers threatening the strait and pick off Iranian fast boats. We're hearing reports that the White House has alerted Congress under the War Powers Act that those are defensive strikes and they began on July 7th.
42: Fox's Jennifer Griffin. Iran says it won't accept interference in the Strait of Hormuz. U.S. oil prices surging over $6 a barrel, topping $77, and stocks finish lower. The Dow down 138 at the bell. 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
16: I'm feeling lucky to have my college-age kids home with me for a few weeks this summer. And one of the things I know we're going to be talking about, AI. I've started to use it more often at the hospital to get fresh takes on patient problems that I'm trying to solve. And for my girls, well, I know that they are navigating college now with these new powerful tools. Something, frankly, that you and I couldn't have even imagined when we were in school. But while it may be tempting to outsource your studying and your work to these large language models, I beg you not to. And that's because AI chatbots tend to reproduce what researchers call weird viewpoints. That's an acronym: Western, educated, industrialized, rich, and democratic. Look, AI isn't going away, and admittedly, it can be a really powerful tool, but you don't want it doing your thinking for you. I'm Dr. Sanjay Gupta, helping you live a better life.
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17: Another warm and sunny day here across Southern Colorado. Very similar to what we've seen the last few days. We could see a few isolated showers and thunderstorms over the higher elevations, particularly in Park and Teller counties. Otherwise, most of us should stay dry. With your KKTV 11 Alert weather, I'm meteorologist Nick Lalonde.
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10: Now, I know a lot of people are saying, gosh, darn it, you just did that Scott Bottoms interview right out of the chute. Rodeo reference there, okay. And that is, in fact, he's a person with a lot of things. A lot of people would like time with him, etc. Scott Bottoms. And, yes, we did that. It will be available. David always puts it up. It'll be available on the podcast. But you'll get a second chance to listen to it this afternoon as well. So if you'd like to hear what Scott had to say, that is your opportunity. Have you reached out to others? Yes, I reach out to everyone. And David does as well. And people are welcome here. There are some folks, I will say this, because I've had some people complain, actually in the last election cycle, well, you didn't reach out to me. And I've said for forever, I don't have time. We don't have the staff. There's not even enough. You think there's enough time on a program like this to reach out to each and every person who's running for a school board, who's running as a county commissioner, who wants to be in the state legislature in a primary for this? And the answer is no. I mean, if I tried to do that, people would have like about a minute or two each. So we make it very simple. You reach out to us, we'll accommodate you, put you on the program, and then if you're running against somebody, then they'll get equal time as well. So you've got the Scott Bottoms thing out there. What I'd like to focus on as much as possible today really has to do with what's going on here locally with regard to illegal immigrants and ICE. I think it's probably, I don't need to go through all these text messages, and thank you incidentally for them. I will go through them, but I'm saying I probably don't need to go through them because I'm pretty sure a lot of you would agree with me. And that is, you know what? It doesn't matter if a person has been here for 30 years and in construction and got apprehended over the weekend and apparently taken from here in the Springs up to the ICE detention facility in Aurora. Yes, that was the detention facility that John Fabricator used to be in charge of. Yes, that was the agency where they shut things down. They had massive protests up there and they ripped down the American flag and put up a Mexican flag, dropped the American flag through the mud. Were so stupid that they thought they were cool by putting up a Mexican flag instead of the U.S. flag. They put the Mexican flag up upside down. Okay. And then any of you wonder why there's not a sympathetic ear from people like me or others? You just flip us off. You do things in our face. You try, and this is a lot of the leftist activities, whether it has to do with pride, whether it has to do with gender or race, whether it has to do with social issues, BLM, Antifa, communism, and all of the rest. You're not looking for any kind of dialogue or anything meaningful. If you were, there's plenty of opportunities for that. Instead, you think it is wrong to apprehend somebody who's been in the country apparently illegally for 30 years. I don't think that that's wrong. I think it's long overdue. And am I going to blame President Trump or any of the people who are working for the federal or the local agencies for that matter? No, I'm not. It wasn't a priority for any of the prior presidents and their agencies at all. Hell, I mean, Alejandro Mayorkas wouldn't even tell you the honest truth. How does that guy not get indicted for lying to Congress? Everybody wants to make it a big deal when you have a potential judge or you've got somebody from a conservative administration and they may have said something inaccurate, not intentionally wrong, but inaccurate to Congress. And there's holy hell, that's a crime. Lying to Congress? Are you serious? I'll tell you what, I'll be serious when you can show me that all of the videotape, because I save this stuff, all the videotape of Alejandro Mayorkas testifying in front of Congress saying that, yes, the southern border is secure, it is shut down, there's not a problem down there. And he knew damn well there was. The fact that the mainstream media just let these people get away with that. They didn't need to be Nick Shirley or Laura Logan or Cheryl Atkinson or anybody else to go down to the border or look at the video and see that they're just lying their asses off there in Washington. And they let them get away with it over and over and over again. So we have three, perhaps four, but it looks like, and there's a couple of photographs of people who are, you know, shackled, and they're getting into a van, and they're all looking over at the camera. And I suppose I'm supposed to be sympathetic, but I'm not. And let me tell you why. In the one guy's case, if this is true, that he'd been here for 30 years and was still here illegally, then somebody explain to me why you would be here for 30 years and you've had all kinds of opportunities. Every day you woke up, you could have said, you know what, today's the day that I'm going to go about becoming a U.S. citizen and stop being in this country illegally. But you didn't. And there were all kinds of people that you worked for, people that were friends and relatives, people who lived in your neighborhood, and they all knew or should have known that you were here illegally. But that's okay. That's okay. Because he's not a criminal. Well, help me with this. How do you know he's not a criminal? I mean, first of all, the definition of a criminal is somebody who breaks a law. He broke a law by being in the country illegally. That's just not enough for you? Nope, that's not enough. All right. So what is it? Would it be if you're, you know, if you have a DUI or illegal drugs or you beat somebody up, pedophilia, rape, all of these things, that'd be enough, right? Yes. And do we have any idea whether this person did that? Well, we don't, do we? Because we have no idea this person came here. Yeah, I get it. 30 years ago, we don't know what the person had done before they came into the country. And honestly, we don't know what they've done inside of the country. I've got it. Let's say for the sake of argument, we're going to say you got in no trouble, right? And Richard, you're concerned about whether your taxpayer money is paying for him or his family or anything else. Let's just assume that that's not the case. That's a pretty big assumption, incidentally, right? But when we take a look at, you know, what's going on with this, I think we need to take a look at the reaction from the average person. Because if I'm the average person, I'm pretty concerned about this. In fact, I'm not just concerned about this. I'm ticked off about this. Let's get text messages here. Griff here. Here's a pro tip. If you interfere with the lawful removal of a criminal illegal alien, you might get arrested or you might even get shot. All of this whining about how ICE dramatically overreacts and shoots people should be all you need to know that you should stay away from ICE. You're not heroic. You're not making any difference and you might end up dead. That is all. Am I supposed to disagree with that? And the answer is no. Well, but you think that Renee Good, that was justified? We've been through this over and over and over again. And the answer is, I am convinced, thank goodness, that the officer had his cell phone out. Now, I will tell you that I think they all should have had body cams from the very beginning. And I understand there was pressure for them to get some things done and that, you know, they didn't have that equipment ready to go. I wish they had, but you can't go back in time. But would it have made a difference? You've got that agent on his cell phone and you can see exactly from his perspective what he saw. No, you don't get to stop it. You don't get to rewind it. You don't get to look at it from a couple of different angles. You don't get an AI perspective. That if you change this and this, did you see that the tire itself, was he looking at the tire? But she had smiled. Or did he know this? I mean, all of this. Well, but hold on. He said the F-bomb and made reference to her afterwards. You think he was frustrated that he had to do what he did? You think he feared for his life and maybe that was part of the equation? You do know that it never should have happened. Oh, I know what you're thinking is never should have happened because you shouldn't have been out there, enforcing illegal immigration laws and trying to detain people. But you know what's interesting? They never once, not once ever, did all of these protesters and the folks at the No Kings rally and all of them out there, not once did they ever even question what they were out there looking for, the person they were out there looking for. Why? What had that person done? Was it just somebody been in the country for 30 years and been working? Or was there something a lot more than that? And it doesn't matter what the answer is. Truly, it doesn't matter what the answer to that question is. The fact that the people in the media or all the protesters or politicians or all the people grandstanding never even bothered to ask that question tells you about everything that you need to know. All right. So text messages, 719-715-0740. I saw John Hickenlooper on a national broadcast being asked to comment on the wildfires. He said, we need more money. Pregnant pause here. Let me read that again. He said, we need more money. Huh. I wonder if this text is going to reflect the opinion of any of you or just the person who sent the text. Let's see. He said, we need more money. I'd remind him that more money would have been there if it hadn't been blown on the statute, on the sanctuary policies he instituted as governor and everything else that is going on. All you have to do is look at all of the money that has been wasted in Colorado, up in Denver, etc. There should be plenty of money. If we weren't sending money, USAID, all over the world, and if there wasn't all of this fraud and corruption with all kinds of, you know, NGOs, et cetera, there should be plenty of money. But the people who are in charge, the Democrats, the people in the Biden administration, the people here in Colorado, California, and all of the rest, they would rather that that money went to help people who are here illegally. And they weren't concerned if that money was just being ripped off by people who pretended to have a daycare or pretended to have

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2: Richard Randall. 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And I'm telling you that Krueger Brothers is who you can trust. 719-358-7053. Again, that number is 719-358-7053 or KruegerBrothers.com. Tell them that I sent you. Focusing, I did get one of these, and it was, so Richard, do you believe that Mitch McConnell is still alive? I was looking at a photograph. Dave and I were talking about this. I'm looking at a photograph, and it's a good photograph. What, we don't think that you could fake a photograph these days? We don't think that you could fake a voice? Because we've got people I do trust, people like Scott Jennings and others, President, in fact, talking with Lindsey Graham before he had a heart problem. Do I think that there is technology out there that could fool somebody listening over the phone? Of course there is. I mean, we've all been warned about these scams where be careful about what you answer when you're talking on the phone to somebody you don't know, or it's automated. You say yes or no or all of this, and somebody could be tape recording that and use that to hack into your identity. So, yes, these kinds of things can be done. Do I think there's anything weird about a guy like Lindsey Graham just, you know, having a heart attack, or actually it's a ruptured aorta? Trust me, I know about these things. Ruptured aorta, and boom, it's over with. He goes back from Ukraine, and how does that impact the Save America Act? I don't know that anybody knows that right now. I do know that we've got a question in terms of whether who is going to be replacing him. When it comes to that, that's going to be important. But the fact that this thing still lingers is driving me crazy, the Save America Act. In fact, we're going to have Jeff Crank on the program tomorrow, and that'll be one of the things we talk with about him. As for Lindsey Graham, a successor, a special primary election will be set to help fill the seat of the deceased Senator Lindsey Graham. We've got Fox's Alex Hogan got the details on that.
3: South Carolina Senator Lindsey Graham's death sending shockwaves through the Senate. Graham was seeking a fifth term, and he'd served in the Senate for more than 20 years. In terms of what comes next, Governor Henry McMaster must choose a temporary replacement, and the state will also throw a special primary for voters to pick a new Republican nominee for the general election. Already, those conversations are underway to figure out who could take his seat, and the possible contenders include Lieutenant Governor Pamela Vett, former Rep. Ralph Norman, Rep. Nancy Mace, and even reportedly Scott Bessent. A source familiar confirms to Fox News that Norman is seriously considering a run.
2: So, preliminary findings indicated that Graham's death was due to an aortic dissection from arteriosclerotic cardiovascular disease. Don't you wonder if you or I have that? After all of that, I can't even pronounce it. Now I have to worry about whether I have it. Well, yeah, you ought to be worried about whether you have it. I think the short version of that was that he had a tear in his aorta, which you can have aneurysms there. And if they find it, they ought to be doing an ultrasound and a CT scan as quickly as they can, instead of just letting it sit there for 2 years or so and then lucking out because somebody in a doctor's office happened upon it and realized what it was and that you needed to have something done. All right. I saw something that caught my attention as I was looking into that story, and it had to do with some hearings that took place in the 1970s. So you have all of these assassinations in the 1960s. First was JFK, 1963. 1968, you had MLK Jr. and RFK, and people were never satisfied with the findings of the Warren Commission or any of the rest. Justifiably not satisfied with that. So there was pressure on Congress to do some hearings into assassinations. We got a little bit more evidence out of that. One of the things they did that was interesting is they had a tape recording that had come off of a motorcycle cop that was down there. He had left the microphone open, and it recorded gunshots, or what appeared to be gunshots, on the dicta belt that they were using. They had that, and this is pretty crafty. Early, I think, for a lot of the technology, went out there and put microphones in the locations that they suspected there may have been shooters. Sixth floor up there, obviously, the grassy knoll, and all these other locations. And then they were able to record guns going off at those locations to try to see how it would echo and what it sounded like. And then they tried to determine, well, is there another shooter or a second shooter, or are there enough shots or too many shots? Is it possible that there were just too many shots? And it came away with the answer, yes. I can't get sidetracked, although I'd love to, into all of that. I'll just say that there's a photograph of one of the members of the legislature holding up a gun. Well, yeah, you can shoot and kill somebody with a gun, right? Yeah, but would you have a gun that could actually shoot something that was more akin to ice, get into a person's body and kill them and make it look like it was a heart attack, and yet doesn't leave a big wound on the outside and it melts on the inside? You could get away with somebody having a heart attack? Look, that was in the 1970s. If the question is, do I believe that there's technology out there, whether it was something like that, or you're just using big, ultrasound waves that are coming off of a microwave, but instead of pointing it at an embassy down there in Havana, you're pointing it at individuals. And it's not just to make them crazy or think they're going crazy, right? Discombobulator, you could use it to create and cause a heart attack. I don't know. I can't say that for sure. Can I rule it out? I can't. Neither can you. News. We'll be back to talk about ICE here locally when we come back.
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0: I'm Jim Arthur in the KVOR 24/7 News Center. The Douglas County Sheriff's Office reports locating a downed aircraft this morning near Larkspur. The unknown craft was found near Crow Drive and Cheyenne Drive. One person, the pilot, was on board. That person has suffered serious injuries and has been hospitalized. No other information is available. A pilot flying a plane dropping water on the Gold Mountain Fire died Sunday when his plane went down in Silver Jack Reservoir. The Montrose County Sheriff's Office received a call of a plane down in the water. The pilot did not survive. They were the only person on board. The sheriff's dive team did recover the pilot's body last night. No early word on why that accident happened. In other news, one person remains hospitalized after a two-vehicle accident Sunday afternoon. Colorado Springs police say a motorcycle hit an RV towing a trailer on East Platte near Platte and Union. The cycle was behind the RV, which had slowed to turn into a parking lot. The cyclist could not slow down in time and hit the back of the trailer. The cyclist was thrown from the bike. Drugs and alcohol are not suspected as contributing to the accident. And the Colorado State Patrol says its DUI task force for El Paso County and Calhoun has ended. The patrol had additional resources in El Paso County on Saturday, including at the El Paso County Fair in Calhoun. State patrolmen teaming up with the Calhoun Police Department made 19 contacts and 3 arrests for driving under the influence. They also gave out a total of 15 citations for driving infractions. KVOR weather from the 11 Alert Team at KKTV, sunny and hot today with a high temperature near 90 degrees. More of the same Tuesday. I'm Jim Arthur. 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
12: As someone who's been married nearly 25 years, I'll tell you, there's a lot of great things about having a spouse. And according to a new study out of the University of Miami Health System, marriage might even be linked to a lower risk of cancer. Why? Well, the researchers said people who are married are less likely to engage in risky behavior. They're more likely to get a nudge to go to regular preventive medicine appointments and screenings. And they have a partner to share the load of family obligations, household chores, and finances. No one is saying you should get married in the pursuit of better health. But if you are single, how can you build a strong support system to maybe get some of these same benefits? Do your own research, find out what's important, and then hold members of your squad accountable and let them hold you accountable as well. That can provide a lot of support. I'm Dr. Sanjay Gupta, helping you live a better life.
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14: Another warm and sunny day here across Southern Colorado. Very similar to what we've seen the last few days. We could see a few isolated showers and thunderstorms over the higher elevations, particularly in Park and Teller counties. Otherwise, most of us should stay dry. With your KKTV 11 Alert weather, I'm meteorologist Nick LaVon.
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2: 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She's going to sell your home, right? And it's going to be guaranteed. The details are that you're going to sit down with her and you're going to go through, figure out what the fair market price is. And that's not as easy as just looking at, well, Zillow said this, or I had a neighbor who sold for this much. A little bit more complicated than that. But at the end of the day, you and Barb do the research and you come up with the fair market value, what you'd like for the home. Barb gets to work. She put that into writing, right, that you're going to sell it for that price. She gets to work. She does her marketing. She does her negotiating. And next thing you know, you've got the thing sold for that much money. Or a lot of times, Barb sells it for well above that. A lot of times, she does well above that. But that's the minimum. And it's in writing. If it doesn't happen, Barb pays you the difference. But you don't have to worry about it. I mean, that's a pretty big deal. One of the biggest transactions or events you're going to have in your life, selling a home, and now you don't have to worry about what if, what if, what if. I had a friend, Darcy's her name, her and her husband for a year had their beautiful home on the market, and they were getting concerned because after a year they hadn't had a single offer. And yet they thought that what they were asking for was a fair price. They sat down with Barb. She said, that's a fair price. It just has not been marketed very well. Over one weekend, she had enough people to come in that by Sunday evening, they had several offers for the amount they'd been asking for a year. They took it. They moved on Monday. Told me that if they thought that they wanted to get more out of it, they could have stayed another couple days or weeks and probably gotten a lot more out of it than just what they're asking for. They wanted to get to Texas. That's Barb Slinker, 719-301-3900, or barbhasthebuyers.com. Text messages. Let me get through as many as I can here. As possible. How come for three decades the guy never sought to become a legal citizen of the United States? I understand you get busy. Critically important stuff like that falls by the wayside. I suppose that I should be trying to get an interview with this person, and hopefully somebody will. And it'll just be, so why did your husband, your dad, your friend, whatever, had 30 years to do it and didn't do it? I mean, I know that there's procrastination, and most people procrastinate because they are perfectionists. 30 years should have been some time in there at one point or another. A little bit more details coming from the Gazette. According to this woman, Inez, she didn't want her last name used because she was in fear of retaliation by ICE. Or were you afraid that it wasn't retaliation, but that there might be you or somebody else that was here illegally? But you're an anchor baby, right? So you'd be okay. I don't mean to be rude to these people, but she said her father worked in construction in the U.S. for almost 40 years. He was fighting through partial blindness and medical issues to keep food on the table. Well, I'm sympathetic to that. Am I heartless and partial blindness, medical issues, food on the table? I'm okay with all that. But what I'm asking is, 30, almost 40 years, you didn't do this. And I also, it is fair for me to say I'm a taxpayer. So how much of my taxpayer money went to this person, this person, this person, and this person? And what did that money go for? That's not too much to ask. It's my money. But Democrats and people in the media and all these leftists, oh, you're an evil person if you even ask where your money was going. So I'm concerned that it's being a huge ripoff by Somalians up there in Minnesota or out there in California, and it's millions of dollars over. It's my taxpayer money. I'm heartless if I ask the question. You're an idiot if you think we're not going to ask the question. This one goes on to say that, according to Inez, her father was filling up his truck at the Maverick gas station, Academy Boulevard and Hancock Avenue, Colorado's east side, before leaving for work with his boss. That was Thursday morning. His boss told the Gazette that he and another man connected to the family were swarmed by several masked and armed agents before being put in one of the four unmarked SUVs that surrounded them. Anything offensive so far? Not to me. They don't know what they're dealing with. We've seen this over and over and over again. How many times has somebody gone out there and you have the most irrational responses from just regular U.S. citizens who are drivers, get pulled over on the interstate, and they go ballistic and they go crazy? No, I'd rather, if it's law enforcement, and that is what I consider these people to be, I would rather that they err on the side of caution. And what does that mean? The caution means that they don't get injured or killed, and the people in the neighborhood don't get injured or killed, right? They said the agents didn't produce warrants or indicate how they knew either of the two were undocumented. I think you have courts for that. And there's, first of all, this is one of the things the media does. Now, it's just this woman says it was her father, and it goes through all of this stuff. Can I verify that? Can the Gazette verify all that? Can the daughter of the family verify all of that? I don't know. But that's the whole point here, isn't it? The Gazette saw masked and armed agents going in and out of the building before leaving in unmarked black cars. Boy, doesn't that sound like it's Stalin or Lenin or something like that? It's Gestapo or it's Nazis and it's fascists, and that's why they call us these names? Why in the world would they do any of that? Oh, it wouldn't be to protect themselves and their family, to make sure that they individually are not hurt or the people that are in their family don't get hurt. When they were asked what they were doing, the agent said, and I like this, maybe a little bit snarky, for me to report it this way. I think the agent was just being honest. What are you doing? Our job. Could have said the job that Richard Randall is paying us to do, because it's my taxpayer money going for that. And there is a lot of my taxpayer money that is wasted in this world. And the truth is that, that's not a waste of taxpayer money. That's exactly where I would want it to go. My only problem with the majority of that equation is there are a lot of assumptions on it. But the other is that you might even have people, the children of this person who is here for 30 or 40 years illegally, but their children are U.S. citizens because they were born here. It makes no sense, right? It just never, right? Let's go back to text messages here. Exactly, Doc. If illegals are here for years, why haven't they done the work to become citizens? And where are their work visas? Because that's the other part of it. If you had a work visa here, you wouldn't have been arrested. And if people, are upset about all this, then we need to have a program where there are more work visas if we need people from other countries to come here to do the job. And why do I say that? Because I think there are some companies that if they only paid a little bit more in wages, they would have Americans doing the job and they wouldn't have this problem. But that would cut into profits. Probably not. They just probably pass it on to you and me. You mean to tell me you're going to pay more for your bacon or something that comes out of a meat packing plant? I would, in fact, pay more for that. Yeah. Can everybody do that? Nope, not everybody can do that. Some things balance out. If you're a young person here in Colorado and you're complaining about the cost of gas, you're complaining about the cost of food and of housing, and yet you're big, social liberal over here, do you not understand how different things would be if your taxpayer money and mine wasn't going to subsidize all of these people and all of these other things? There are a lot of studies that say as soon as you bring in millions and millions and millions of people and you put them into this housing and the government is paying for the housing, then go figure that there are not as many available homes and apartments and the cost for them is going to be higher, and yet you're not going to get any subsidies because you're what? Something that, is just not given priorities like a U.S. citizen? Yeah, that'd be kind of it. Good morning, Richard. Scott here. As I'm listening to your interview with Scott Bottoms, I want to know why he thinks Victor Marks is going to be indicted. What the heck is he talking about? We all know that Colorado elections are corrupt, so that's not new news. It's not looking good for even a chance to take our state back at this point. If you're thinking that I just let it go, the answer is no, I don't let it go. And I've said it before, and I'll say it to the candidates and to their campaigns and the people who work for and with them, that yes, I am going to try to persuade these people to support the candidate. If there is somebody that needs to get out of the race, I'm going to support for them to get out of the race. If there are people who supported some of these candidates who are thinking about just staying at home or writing in a name, I'm going to tell them that's the same as voting for Phil Weiser. And we don't want to do that. Is it a long shot? Well, yeah, at this point, I think it's a long shot. Are we ready to give up at this point? Nope, not ready to give up at all of this. This one says, the minimum wage leans towards a command economy. The minimum wage is inflationary. I'm not an expert on the minimum wage. I've heard it both ways. And that is, all right, people want a minimum wage. That kind of makes sense. But if you're doing that as a practical matter, what happens? Well, there are going to be a lot of places that aren't going to pay that much money. And so what do? Well, they hire fewer people. I've seen restaurants, in fact, that have done this, and that is they've been forced into a situation and they want a margin. You want to make money, right? I'm not talking about, ungodly amounts of money, but you want to be profitable. You want to be in the black. How do you do that? Well, you have to change what you're doing before, because you have to have people getting paid more here, or you've got other things that as a business you've got to do. And what does that mean? It means that you're eliminating some jobs. Is that the design of, you know, minimum wages to eliminate jobs? And yes, there are cities, I think Santa Fe is one of them, and they've got locally their own minimum wage. And look, if they can do that and it works, then, you know, all the much better. I'm not saying I'm opposed to a minimum wage, but what I'm saying is there are people out there who just don't even look at the repercussions of doing that. And the other thing that really drives me crazy is a lot of the jobs that, in my time, when I was younger and coming up, a lot of the jobs I had were starter jobs, right? When I worked as a busboy in a restaurant, when I worked doing dishwashing in a restaurant, when I worked cleaning restaurants, when I worked, you know, as a grave digger and some of these other iron worker, and some of those jobs were jobs you could do for the rest of your life. They wanted me to be an iron worker for the rest of my life and not go to law school. That didn't work out. That's not what I wanted to do. But I could have made a living. I was getting pretty well paid because I was a union iron worker. Right. But a lot of those other jobs, restaurants and things like that, they're starter jobs. You're not supposed to make enough money for a living to own a place or rent a place or be able to, you know, pay for food and everything else, housing and gas, have children and stuff on that. And it drives me crazy when somebody somehow thinks that, you know, what is usually just been a part-time job working somewhere is supposed to pay what a full-time employee would make? That makes no sense. And if there's one thing on the Richard Randall Show, you know, it has to make sense. And where does that start? Starts with the host of the program. Short break, 719-715-0740.
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12: If I were to ask you what makes for a good night's sleep, you'd probably say a dark, quiet room, not too many things on your mind. But every night when you go to get some Z's, how often do you really think about the temperature in your bedroom? Temperature may be one of the most underappreciated factors in sleep. That's according to the Senior Vice President of Research and Scientific Affairs at the National Sleep Foundation. We often hear about lights and screens and stress, but even modest changes in temperature and airflow can influence both how quickly you fall asleep and how deeply you stay asleep. Most experts will recommend a room temperature of 60 to 67 degrees Fahrenheit. You might also experiment with your sheets and what you actually wear to bed. Play around a bit and see what improves your sleep. You might be delightfully surprised. I'm Dr. Sanjay Gupta, helping you live a better life.

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1: Richard Randall, Career Brothers Construction. And they've been doing it, construction and repairs and remodeling, since 2009. That's a long time. And what happens? Well, you get bigger, you get better, you have more people, you have more opportunities to do more different types of things, primarily remodeling or doing repairs to commercial or residential property. And what does that mean? Well, it means that you're doing something right. And that's one of the reasons I talked to you about them. Look, if they weren't doing things right, I wouldn't be talking to you about them. And if I didn't have friends who had hired them and had been very, very satisfied with the work that they did, I wouldn't be talking to you about them. Sit down and meet with Matt and some of the other people, go out to the shop, meet with the people who are doing installations and the people who help design what the remodeling is going to be or the repairs are going to be to you. Yep. They do it all. I mean, they do siding, they do windows, they do doors. If you need a separate structure built, they can do that as well. When I say, I can't really think of very much that they couldn't do, and they do a lot of things that others don't do. When it comes to roofing, a lot of places won't do a flat roof. A lot of places will not do a metal roof. And Career Brothers, you know, they do these kinds of things, and they've done it over and over, so they're really, really good. They're experts at what they do, and that's why I tell you to give them a call, 719-358-7053. Tell them that I sent you, or you can just check it out at CruegerBrothers.com. Let's go to the phone, 719-715-0740. Want to remind you, if you tuned in and you think that you missed Scott Bottoms, it's about a half an hour interview. You'll have a chance to listen to that this afternoon on 740 KVOR. Plus, it'll be posted as a podcast, so you get a couple of chances to listen to that. James, hey James, you're on 740 KVOR. Good morning, James. What do you have?
2: What I have is I've worked with kids in a literacy program. And when I went home to visit, the home visit, I found out that the family were Spanish and they couldn't speak Spanish. And they were not literate as well. So that going through the process of becoming a citizen is really daunting and can be defeated. And I think you all should understand, try to understand the plight of these people who are leaving their countries. You act so mean and so nasty towards all these people all the time. You label me as a liberal. I'm as conservative as you are, but my mind is open.
1: Well, so here's the deal. I mean, I don't know that being a liberal necessarily has to be an insult. And I'm sure, James, there are probably a lot of things that you and I would agree on. And if the question is, am I heartless? Is the president heartless? Are the people who work for ICE or Border Patrol or any of the rest, are these heartless people? No, I don't think so. But I also don't think, James, that it's too much to ask that people play by the rules, that if you're going to come to the United States, that you do it legally.
2: Richard.
1: Yes.
2: Richard, the rules defeat you. The rules defeat you. You are a white male in this society that everything is open to you. For everybody else, they have to battle for it. They have to prove it. And, you know, like I said, you label me as a liberal, and I am not. I want to do the right thing all the time. I'm old Southern. You know, I could hate everybody white for what they did enslaving black people. I could hate white people for what they did to the Indians. I could hate white people for what they did to the Japanese. I don't hate white people. I hate the manner, the behavior.
1: Okay, I'm looking at the clock. I'm going to have to say thank you. And it's not that I don't want to have the conversation, but I think, James, you understand that.
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1: Richard Randall, be sure to join me Tuesday morning, 8 until Vince. Special guest, Jeff Crank. We'll be talking with him about what's going on in Congress, especially the Save America Act after the death of Lindsey Graham. We'll take your calls and questions.
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7: 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We're up on all of those platforms. So, yeah, no reason to miss the show. We're everywhere, whether you like us or not. We are everywhere. It will be a veritable cornucopia of sports topics coming your way over the course of the program, and I would love to get your thoughts at 719-247-1313. You could call or text into the show that way, or you can just drop a comment right on the live stream that you may be watching. And again, anywhere that you scroll. Want to start with a comment that John Wallace, the one of the two general managers that the Denver Nuggets currently have. He was on the ESPN broadcast the other day of one of the Nuggets summer league games. And when he was asked about Nikola Jokic not signing his extension this summer, but in his native tongue saying that the idea is for him to next year, John Wallace said, "We have no choice but to trust him." And I think he's right on that. What else is he? You know, I think the Nuggets understand the risk associated with what Nikola Jokic is doing. Because even though they have not yet found a breaking point for Nikola Jokic in terms of how they will bungle the Nuggets championship window to the point that he would want to leave, you are now entering a season, the last season where you have contractual control over Nikola Jokic. So the Nuggets just have to trust him. As John Wallace says, they have no choice. They can't do anything about this. The guy doesn't want to sign his extension this summer. And look, they're going to ride this out. Okay, they're not going to contemplate trading Nikola Jokic, even though Josh Kroenke, unprompted and awkwardly, threw that idea out last offseason when talking about the penalties of being in the second apron. He was using that as a scare tactic to try and get it in your head how scary the second apron is. The Nuggets are not ever going to contemplate trading Nikola Jokic. Not anytime in the foreseeable future. I'm trying to get into this habit where I never say never. anytime in the foreseeable future, the Nuggets are not going to contemplate trading Nikola Jokic. Okay, it's going to be on Jokic to go to them and saying, I'm out, for them to lose him. Because they remember, even though it seemed like initially they were able to weather the storm caused by Carmelo Anthony all those years ago, they ended up winning a lot of games in the immediate aftermath of trading Carmelo Anthony. And then soon after, it went back to the dark ages. It was like the early to mid-90s Denver Nuggets under Brian Shaw. So they don't want to go back there. Okay, of all the different possibilities for the Denver Nuggets in terms of what they are trying to be, last on that list is irrelevant. Right? And you lose, no matter how bad the team is around Nikola Jokic, I'm not saying they're bad but right now, but no matter how bad the Nuggets let this roster get, with Nikola Jokic, they are still relevant. So they're going to ride this out with Nikola Jokic, trusting him and hoping that this is all about maximizing his earnings potential, which it would if he signed next offseason as opposed to this one. But I was thinking of something, too, with this, because on Friday the news broke that Victor Wembanyama was going to take less with the San Antonio Spurs. He's taking the 25% max instead of the 30% max to allow San Antonio to keep the team intact. And I was thinking about it juxtaposed to the situation with Nikola Jokic. And I'm not trying to start anything. Maybe I am. I don't know. Is there no part of you as a Nuggets fan that is at least wishing that Nikola Jokic would take a page out of Wemby's book? We have had two extensions now. Let's assume this one that he ends up signing next offseason. The one he signed before that were both him waiting to get every dime that he could. Yes, we all understand that it is his prerogative, it is his right to maximize his earnings potential. And I don't want to totally get into the territory of trashing somebody because they're not willing to give the team they play for a discount. But doesn't some part of you wish that Nikola Jokic would? I mean, look at the Nuggets situation right now, right? The huge luxury tax penalties, maybe you don't care about that, but the flirting with the second apron that has all these ramifications, the fact that they can't go out and improve their team, they're going to Europe to get this guy who coincidentally, I think, attended high school one year in Denver, but this guy named Alpha that they're bringing over, because they can't sign NBA free agents. They have to go bargain shopping because of the situation they find themselves in. So with that being said, and here's Nikola Jokic that's saying, I'm going to forego my extension right now, not only putting himself in essentially a lame duck year, if he wants to be in a lame duck year, because he has a player option. So he's putting his future in Denver in a little bit of question, right? Letting this thing bleed out to the very end. But he's also doing it, putting the Denver Nuggets in a more difficult financial position, right? And now we have this new 70% rule that Brad Stevens of the Boston Celtics put out there, right? You can't have two of your players making 70% of your salary cap. And Nikola Jokic is not doing anything in order to keep the Denver Nuggets from reaching that threshold. They're at he and Jamal Murray are at 67% right now. When Jokic signs this, they got to go way past 70%. So I'm just asking the question. Is there any part of you as a Nuggets fan that saw what Victor Wembanyama did? A guy who has not made nearly the amount of money that Nikola Jokic has. Which is why it's so rare that somebody in Victor Wembanyama's situation would take a discount. Normally you think of veteran players who are trying, you know, Tom Brady being the paramount example of this. Their career goes on. They've won a lot. They want to just keep winning. They've also made a lot of money. Right? We see this more with veterans than younger players. Well, Nikola Jokic is a veteran. The guy has signed multiple contracts, multiple maximum contracts with the Denver Nuggets. Between he and Victor Wembanyama, the guy that you would expect to take a discount would be Jokic, not Wemby. And you can't tell me that Nikola Jokic taking a discount wouldn't be beneficial to the Denver Nuggets. But if you answer no, that you legitimately have no issue whatsoever with Nikola Jokic squeezing the Denver Nuggets for every penny, and you don't even, some small part of you doesn't even wish that he would give a little bit of money back to the Denver Nuggets. It is remarkable that that is the case. And only because the focus and the pressure is on the front office. The perception is the Denver Nuggets have screwed this up and they don't deserve a lifeline. They are wasting Nikola Jokic's prime. So the least Nikola Jokic could do is make sure that he's being fairly compensated for it. I haven't seen a lot of people saying, hey, you know, it would be great if Nikola Jokic signed for a little bit less. You know, Aaron Gordon did that, or at least Aaron Gordon, they manipulated his contract to open up more money at the, I believe it was at the front of it. But like Aaron Gordon did the Nuggets a favor, and we gave him a lot of credit for that, as we should. So it's not like everyone on the Denver Nuggets takes every dollar that they're entitled to. But again, it's the perception that I think is based in reality. I agree that the Denver Nuggets have messed up this championship window that they are in. And why should Nikola Jokic sacrifice for an organization that has squandered multiple opportunities to win another title? But therein lies why the NBA Players Association is so upset at Victor Wembanyama. Right? There's the regular, as Wemby pops up on my television screen, there's the standard union thought process, which is everyone needs to max out the amount of money at every given juncture because it's about the next guy. It's never about you. It's about the next guy. What are you doing to help him? But there's also this feeling of Victor Wembanyama giving the San Antonio Spurs a discount. Is there any guarantee that the Spurs are going to use that money wisely? Does Victor Wembanyama have it in writing that they are going to allot that extra money to keep Dylan Harper and Steph Castle or to go out and improve the basketball team? So I talk about John Wallace saying they have no choice, the Nuggets have no choice but to trust Nikola Jokic, that he doesn't have any thoughts of going anywhere else. This is Victor Wembanyama trusting the San Antonio Spurs to take the money that he is allowing them to keep and using it to keep the roster intact or supplement it so Victor Wembanyama cannot suffer the same fate as Nikola Jokic and get to one NBA Finals and then feels like he's getting further and further away every year. So that's part of the sentiment here, that Wemby, not only are you affecting the guys that come after you and putting undue burden on them to take less money. Well, Victor Wembanyama took the exact question I just asked. Victor Wembanyama took less money. Don't you wish that Nikola Jokic would take less money? Now that kind of a question is going to be asked in every NBA city with every potential max player. So they don't like it for that reason. But opponents of or people that disagreed with Victor Wembanyama taking the discount are also saying, like, dude, you don't know that they're going to do right by you. And then what? You're going to look back in 3 or 4 years and go, wow, they really haven't kept this team together. You're not going to be able to recoup that money. So it cuts both ways. And I think these two, the best two big men, maybe the best two players in the world, are kind of on opposite ends of the spectrum here. Victor Wembanyama doing something that is selfless, that does deserve credit, and you're wondering if the organization is going to do right by him. And then you have Jokic, who isn't doing something selfless. He's taking every dime he can from the Denver Nuggets, and we're saying good, because they wouldn't know what to do with that extra money anyway. I find the dynamic fascinating. And I think where I come down for both guys is good for them. For Jokic and his situation, that's the thing. That's the problem with the union, right? The union is looking over every single player in every different kind of conversation and making a cookie cutter and said, everybody get the most money that you can. Well, some guys want to win. And Victor Wembanyama realizes the ramifications. He just saw Jaylen Brown get traded. He remembers when Luka got traded. Is the league unfair for putting him in that position? Absolutely, but that's the reality. So he's trying to make sure that he wins because he wants to win more than he wants that X million dollars more on his contract. And I think that it's okay. I get it. You're a part of a union. You're a part of something bigger than yourself. But at some point, you got to be able to make a decision that's best for you. And that's what Victor Wembanyama did. And I give him credit. And I hope, I really do hope, that the San Antonio Spurs do right by Victor Wembanyama. And we're not having this conversation about Victor Wembanyama giving up money that the Spurs don't even use or use correctly. I think I'm good with both of their decisions, but perhaps there are some people that disagree with one or both of theirs. Take your thoughts, 719-247. 13-13, just getting going on this edition of Drive Time Sports. Back after this.
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0: And my question is, well, I have multiple questions, but the first thing that popped into my head was, why can't the Denver Nuggets be the would-be a great basketball fit, but LeBron, there's no chance he's going there team? Why does Minnesota get to be that team? Because I'm telling you now, if LeBron James chooses to play in Minnesota over Denver, the Nuggets should just fold up shop as an organization. Okay, because that would be Tim Connelly landing LeBron James, who's buddies with Josh Kroenke. That would be the final nail in the coffin from Tim Connelly to the Denver Nuggets. It would be all over. There is no way LeBron James is playing the final years of his NBA career in Minneapolis, Minnesota. Okay? But at least Minnesota gets to be the team that basketball fans kind of love the idea of him going to, or basketball geeks, nerds, basketball people who know ball, know that LeBron James on Minnesota, out of that group, would be the best basketball fit for LeBron James. I would argue that Denver would be a better basketball fit, but those are two teams right there that we know that LeBron isn't going to go to. But I would just like to see the Denver Nuggets at least make it to the finish line as the team that we look at the list of candidates and we're like, yeah, he's not going there. Why does Minnesota get to be that team? Playing with Nikola Jokic has to trump anything that Minnesota is offering. And don't give me the, well, Minnesota beat Denver stuff, because Minnesota would not beat Denver with LeBron James. Okay, and LeBron has to know that. Okay, Minnesota is not, as currently constructed, is not better than Denver with LeBron. And I don't think LeBron is getting into it so granular that he's like, well, I'm kind of thinking Minnesota or Denver, but Minnesota just beat Denver. I don't think he's thinking of it like you and I are. You know, we're getting that deep into it. I don't think LeBron is. He's looking for, you know, the geography matters in terms of the proximity to his family, the proximity to top-level golf courses. He's looking for his buddies. So Minnesota has none of that. Denver has some of that. I guess they don't have his buddy, but Nikola Jokic can... Who could not be buddies with Nikola Jokic? You play basketball with Nikola Jokic, you become his best friend. You love him. So I know that LeBron's not going to Minnesota, and I know that even if Denver was listed, they'd be the other team. Right? One of these things is not like the others. It'd be Golden State, Miami, Cleveland, Philadelphia, and Denver. I understand that. I just would like the Denver Nuggets, with everything they have going for them, and I know we're down on them this offseason, but they do, in the grand scheme of things, have a lot going for them. They have the best player in the world, and all I've heard from LeBron and his people, Rich Paul, is that they love the Kroenkes. They're not down on the Kroenkes like you and I are. When is that going to at least get the Nuggets into the conversation? Doesn't seem like they are. Minnesota gets to be that team. And in a world where the Denver Nuggets don't exist, LeBron James would be great on Minnesota. I think that'd be a really good fit. But it's not a better fit than Denver. And when we're talking about the things that we think LeBron is weighing here, how is Minnesota getting over on Denver? He's closer to his family in Denver than he would be in Minnesota. You've taken the trip. You can get to California in like an hour and a half. Easy. Maybe not an hour and a half, but it's quicker than going from Minnesota, We got better golf than Minnesota does. And we have Jokic. And Josh Kroenke is better than Alex Rodriguez. So I don't know why Minnesota gets to be considered a finalist and Denver doesn't. Or a front runner. I'm sorry, not finalist, front runner. Don't want to misquote Shams. So there's your Bron Watch update, Fanatics Fest. That's when I think he will announce that he's going to the Golden State Warriors. That's where I'm at on this. I just want the Denver Nuggets to be that team that everybody looks at and say, yeah, there's no way he's going there. They're not even listed. How can the Nuggets not even be listed with the best player on planet Earth? 719, another one against the Nuggets this offseason. No good news out of this Nuggets offseason. Jokic isn't signing. LeBron, they're not a front runner for LeBron. They're not adding anybody that's going to help them win basketball games this year. Not good. And they didn't even accomplish the goal that we thought they were looking to accomplish, which was shedding payroll. They haven't even been able to do that. 719-247-1313. If you thought that there was something a little peculiar, if not shady, about Flo Balogun being allowed to play against Belgium, you were right. The latest on that coming up next.
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2: Much change is expected in our forecast in Southern Colorado for your Monday. It'll be hot and dry. Even our overnight lows are mild in the 60s for many across the area. The rest of the week also hot and dry. With your KKTV 11 Alert weather, I'm meteorologist Josephine Sage.
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1: A traffic update from the KVOR Traffic Center.
4: Still very heavy traffic coming down into the Springs from Monument. Southbound 25 between Baptist Road and Northgate especially. Looks like traffic is still very backed up from that earlier grass fire. Powers northbound at Constitution and South Carefree got a crash as well.
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6: A better life with Dr. Sanjay Gupta.
7: When we talk about how much exercise someone should get, current guidelines call for about 150 minutes of moderate intensity exercise or 75 minutes of vigorous intensity exercise every week. New study out of the UK makes a strong case for vigorous exercise if and when you can do it. Now, researchers determined that even little bursts of vigorous exercise can significantly reduce someone's risk of 8 different diseases: dementia, type 2 diabetes, fatty liver disease, chronic respiratory disease, chronic kidney disease, immune-mediated inflammatory diseases, major cardiovascular events, and atrial fibrillation. We're not talking about complicated training programs here. Just work with what you can into your everyday life. If you are breathless and unable to speak in complete sentences, then you've hit the mark. I'm Dr. Sanjay Gupta, helping you live a better life.
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0: NFR Open at the Pikes Peak or Bus Rodeo is this weekend, and it promises edge of your seat excitement, featuring over 200 of the most talented contestants in the business, along with a variety of other traditional Western events, sure to please the whole family. Make sure you get your tickets, PikesPeakOrBust.org. I believe I have tickets to give away coming up here in a little bit as well, so stay tuned for that. So I saw something in the Times of London yesterday, and then I heard Dan Patrick talking about this because he had some sources giving him the same information that I saw in the Times. And I'll give credit. Martin Ziegler was the writer for the Times that had this. The decision to allow Flo Balogun to play for the United States against Belgium was not made by the FIFA disciplinary committee in totality. It was made by one man, Mohamed Al-Kamali. He is the head of said disciplinary committee, but apparently he just decided unilaterally to do something that has never happened in the history of the World Cup by allowing a player who picked up a red card to play the very next match. And you wonder why. Why did he just unilaterally decide? Why didn't he consult everyone else? Well, Al-Kamali is from the UAE, the United Arab Emirates. And the UAE is in deep with the Trump family. So when the administration was reaching out looking for a sympathetic ear, they apparently found one who then proceeded to allow Flo Balogun to play, and apparently no one could say boo. I saw a video, the BBC found him and was trying to get him to comment, and he wouldn't. So It stunk when the initial decision was made. Like, something stunk about it. But that's when I thought it was the entire committee that decided to overturn this. It's one dude acting on his own. First of all, how is that allowed? But second of all, I think it makes it worse. And I think that this lends more credence to the idea that it was truly the influence of the host country and the leader of said host country that made this happen. Now, some of this is not headline news because, you know, FIFA Corrupt is in the same group as Sky Blue and Grass Green. But the impact that it had, I think, is undeniable. The entire vibe of this team shifted when that decision was made. When it appeared that they were above the law, they were above the rules of competition, everything switched. Now they weren't, you know, this fun, lovable underdog story of the U.S. going further in a World Cup than they ever have before, and these young, exciting players that may allow the U.S. to get closer to its ultimate goal of winning a World Cup, then they became the bad guys. Right? And it's not on any of the players or Mauricio Pochettino. They didn't do it. But they felt the effects of it. And I know that it hyped up Belgium. And I don't know if Belgium was thinking going into that match that they could overlook the U.S. or they were taking them lightly. And in an alternate reality where Flo Balogun doesn't play, they get caught by the U.S. sleeping on them. But there was no chance of that once this decision was made. Belgium was in an uproar. UEFA was in an uproar. So Belgium was singularly focused. They weren't looking past the United States at all. In some of the goal celebrations that they had, it was on their mind. I don't know how that vibe shift affected the U.S. because I do still think that having Flo Balogun in the lineup made them better. But if it was supposed to benefit the U.S., it sure didn't. They didn't play like a team that was buoyed by the return of its star. So maybe it had a positive effect on Belgium because they were fired up. Did it have a negative impact on the U.S.? It might have, but certainly the perception around this team changed, and I think it laid the groundwork for the feeding frenzy that took place after that match was over, right? You had this thing going in, and then you had that putrid performance, and then you had Pulisic leaving that match. Everyone was sharpening their knives, waiting for the end of the U.S. run in the World Cup. And then I think that's why those factors all mixed in led to just this sheer outpouring of vitriol towards this U.S. men's national team. It started there. It started with the overturned decision that now, according to reporting by the Times, and Dan Patrick again this morning talked about a source that he knows telling him essentially the same thing, that this was one guy from a country that is very friendly with the Trump family that overturned this suspension unilaterally. And it was the beginning of the end of the U.S. men's national team being a fun, light story, and became one filled with controversy and a lot of people saying really mean things. In other World Cup news, the tournament is still going on, by the way. They did not, contrary to some people's belief, once the U.S. got knocked out, they did not say, okay, let's pack it up and head on out. They are still playing the tournament. The matches are still incredibly compelling. And I think we got a great semifinal. And I compare the World Cup to the NCAA tournament, and I think there are a lot of parallels. You can understand why I make that comparison. This tournament has kind of gone the way I like March Madness to go. Okay, I'm all for the little guys getting in. And I'm all for early in the tournament, the little guys upsetting the big guys. But once we get down to the final eight, final four, final two, I really want to see the best teams. My appetite isn't as great for St. Peter's and Loyola Chicago when we get into the third and fourth weekend of the tournament. And I think the World Cup is kind of the same way. Curaçao, Cabo Verde, some of these really fun stories, even Switzerland, to get to where they got was kind of a fun story. The U.S. men's national team was a fun story. And yes, I want the U.S. to win the whole tournament, but in lieu of that, I do want to see the best teams. And I think we're getting them. We're getting Spain and France, and we're getting Argentina and England. And I am backing the winner of tomorrow, both in terms of my thought on who's going to win, because I've had France all along and I have had no reason to deviate from that. But even if Spain wins, I think the winner of this World Cup is coming out of tomorrow's semifinal, and I hope that they will win. I do not want to see Argentina or England win. So I'm going to be behind whoever wins that semifinal tomorrow in multiple ways. And yes, even, you know, Argentina's funny. And I shared this with my broadcast partner on the Switchbacks matches, Roland Vargas, the other night. You know, Argentina, I've been looking at them and I'm trying to figure out, are they a team of destiny or are they incredibly vulnerable? Because it feels like for the last three matches, they have just barely eked by. And obviously there's been some, I don't think there's any controversy on Switzerland going down to 10 men. Like, dude, don't dive. That's on Switzerland. That's not, you know, ooh, the referees or the fix is in. None of that. That was just a really dumb decision by the Swiss player. But they, you know, the last three matches, Egypt, Cabo Verde, and now Switzerland, it's like Argentina is just getting by in these matches that you feel like they should dominate. And whenever a team does that, you wonder, is it just their year? Or are they incredibly vulnerable? And when they do go up against a powerhouse, which none of the three teams Argentina has played the last three matches are even close to being considered powerhouses. They're going to face a powerhouse not only in the semifinal, but in the final if they do get past England. I think the truth is always in the middle. I think, yes, Argentina is beatable, but also there's something to be said for a team that is always finding a way to win. So these next possibly two matches from Argentina will test that. Which is it? Is it just Argentina's year? Or will a team like England or like France or Spain finally do them in and punish them for maybe not looking completely dominant and kind of sneaking past Cabo Verde and Egypt and Switzerland? Suppose we'll find out. And England's good. I mean, I don't want them to win anything, but they're a good team. I'm still in on the tournament. France and Spain tomorrow, and England and Argentina on Wednesday. Both games are in the afternoon at 1 o'clock. Why, you ask? Well, they did the primetime thing when the U.S. was still in. I think anticipating that the U.S. would bow out, they set up their schedule for later in the tournament to placate primetime in Europe as opposed to here in the United States. That's my maybe conspiracy theory on that. But yeah, 1 o'clock the next 2 days, and then the final is on Sunday. And speaking of one last thing on the World Cup, before we take a break, Infantino again reiterating that they're going to discuss expanding the field. I don't want them to do this. And as I look back on this tournament, as much as I've enjoyed it, I do wonder if they overexpanded. Because, you know, Cabo Verde being the story that it was, you know, they would have gotten in on normal qualification. Right, they didn't make it because the field was expanded. The teams that got in because the field was expanded was like Uzbekistan and Paraguay, who everyone hated by the end of the tournament because they play the least aesthetically pleasing brand of soccer you will ever see in your life. Those are the teams that got in because it was expanded. Now with the benefit of hindsight and kind of taking a moment because we don't have matches every day and 3-4 matches every day like we used to, I'm kind of looking at this and going, yeah, maybe it was actually too many teams. Certainly I can't say that expanding beyond this would be better. Maybe this is the right number, but more than this is too many. But whether it's FIFA, whether it's the NCAA, whether it's the college football playoff, whether it's Major League Baseball, the NFL, they will always take a good thing that you love and push it and say, do you love it this much? Do you love it this much? We're going to keep watering it down. We're going to keep making it worse. We're adding a seventh playoff team in the NFL, which nobody needs. We're expanding the NCAA tournament. So the eighth best team in the SEC can get in. And now the World Cup is expanding even further to add more Paraguays and Uzbekistans, which access, I guess, for these underdog countries, I suppose they'll look at it as a good thing, but I think in general it waters down the product. They'll say, do you hate us now? And then if you go, no, we're still watching, then they keep expanding. They keep pushing the envelope. I hate that they do that. It's greedy. And the answer is greed on why they do this. But they do this. They say, okay, we're going to push a little bit. You like this? 48 team, huge success. We're going to push a little bit further. See if you still like us. We don't need 64 teams in the World Cup. We don't need more than 64 teams in the NCAA tournament. We don't need more than 4 playoff teams in Major League Baseball. We don't need more than 6 teams in each conference in the NFL playoffs. But we know why they do all of this. So expect even more matches coming up 4 years from now. And the biggest question here locally, and I mean locally like America, MLS rolling out their big campaign. We'll take it from here. It will be interesting to see what impact the World Cup has on soccer domestically in the United States. And the Rapids and 21 other teams are actually offering you 2 free tickets to go to your first match, which I think is incredibly cool. So take advantage of it. If you have any inkling to go up to Commerce City and watch the Rapids, they're giving you 2 free tickets to check it out. So I think that's a good way of doing it. The problem is they unveiled a commercial today, and of the stars of this World Cup, only one plays in MLS, and that's Lionel Messi. So the NHL was able to capitalize after the Olympics because all of these Olympians went and played in the NHL. That's not going to be the case with all these stars from the World Cup. Does it still give domestic soccer in the United States a boost? We will find out over the coming weeks and months. 719-247-1313. Now to the other
1: 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A traffic update from the KVOR Traffic Center.
2: Got the left lane blocked, Academy southbound approaching Platts. That crash over there on the left lane of the on-ramp powers northbound from North Union, slowing it down. And fire activity with the 2 right lanes blocked, I-25 southbound between Baptist Road and Northgate keeps it very heavy coming down from Monument. And closed is powers northbound between Constitution and South Carefree because of a crash.
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13: A Better Life with Dr. Sanjay Gupta.
14: As someone who's been married nearly 25 years, I'll tell you, there's a lot of great things about having a spouse. And according to a new study out of the University of Miami Health System, marriage might even be linked to a lower risk of cancer. Why? Well, the researchers said people who are married are less likely to engage in risky behavior. They're more likely to get a nudge to go to regular preventive medicine appointments and screenings. And they have a partner to share the load of family obligations, household chores, and finances. No one is saying you should get married in the pursuit of better health. But if you are single, how can you build a strong support system to maybe get some of these same benefits? Do your own research, find out what's important, and then hold members of your squad accountable and let them hold you accountable as well. That can provide a lot of support. I'm Dr. Sanjay Gupta, helping you live a better life.
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0: Welcome in. 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If you'd like to take your participation in today's show to the next level, please feel free. You could drop a comment on the live stream or You could call or text in the show at 719-247-1313. I wonder if today starts the official countdown to the NFL season, because ESPN has come out with their list of the top 10 quarterbacks in the league. Now, this is not NFL insiders ranking or NFL analysts ranking. This is ESPN reaching out to executives, to scouts, and coaches to try and put together a list of the 10 best quarterbacks in the league. And I feel like this is kind of a tipping point to, from now on, it's the build up to the NFL season. At least it will be on this show. So, without further ado, let's see what NFL people think the top 10 quarterbacks are. The list is, they have flip-flop Josh Allen and Patrick Mahomes, which, it's fine, because this is a snapshot of where people, it's like a power ranking. Okay, this isn't about history. This isn't about accomplishment. So never mind that Josh Allen still has yet to go to a Super Bowl, and Patrick Mahomes has led one of the greatest dynasties in the history of the sport. Pay no attention to that. This is a snapshot right now. Patrick Mahomes, maybe the worst year of his career. Josh Allen was very good again, but apparently his putrid performance against the Denver Broncos in the playoffs was not enough to knock him off the perch at the top, so that's fine. Whatever, just adds to the Allen Mahomes machine and that rivalry between those two. So it's Josh Allen 1, Mahomes 2, Matthew Stafford having one MVP, moves up to 3, Joe Burrow gets knocked down to 4, Lamar Jackson falls to 5, which I am a Lamar Jackson defender. I would take Lamar over Joe Burrow. And I would take Lamar Jackson tomorrow over Matthew Stafford as my quarterback. But that's been the top five in some kind of order for a few years now. It's the big four of Allen, Mahomes, Burrow, Lamar, and then Stafford usually is the next guy. But because Stafford won an MVP, he gets to move up. I don't have a huge problem with that. I may slightly disagree with 1 through 5, but those are the five, right? I'll run through the rest quickly to get to the Bo Nix of it all. Dak is 6, Herbert 7, Drake May 8, Jared Goff 9, Caleb Williams 10. Okay. Then they did an honorable mention where Bo Nix is not listed. Sam Darnold, Jaden Daniels, Jordan Love, Brock Purdy, Baker Mayfield, Baker Mayfield, Trevor Lawrence, and Jalen Hurts. And only after that do you get to also receiving votes, and it's Nix, Stroud, and somebody else. I forget the last guy. So that to me reads that NFL people think Bo Nix is the 17th best quarterback in the NFL. The 10 guys they ranked, and then they had a few more guys that got, 11, 12, 13, 14, 15, 16, 18th. Math has never been my strong suit. 18th. 10 guys on the list, 7 honorable mentions that get a little bit of a blurb, and all Bo Nix gets is a name mention along with C.J. Stroud, whose stock, no quarterback stock has plummeted more than C.J. Stroud's. And I will take this moment to at least defend Bo Nix to this extent. I think if Bo Nix is supposedly 18th, that's too low. To to me, he should be right there. I get Drake May, finalist for an MVP. Maybe for right now, that draft class, he gets to stand alone. But Bo Nix has been consistent from 1 year to the next. He has two decent years of football. Caleb has one bad year and one good year. Jaden Daniels has one good year, one bad year. That wasn't his fault. He was hurt, but still. I think Bo Nix should be higher. In the way I have described it, Bo Nix to me is a top 15 quarterback, not a top 10 quarterback. So ESPN's list, which again is NFL people, so don't go on with your anti-Bronco media bias. This isn't the media. These are people in the NFL that are saying Bo Nix is like 18th. Okay, a lot of these guys are interchangeable, right? The difference between 15, 16, 17, 18 is probably minimal. But if I were ranking the quarterbacks, I would have Bo Nix in the top 15. I would not have him in the top 10. And part of the reason why Bo Nix, I think I know why Bo Nix isn't getting as much love as Bronco fans would like him to. And I think the problem starts with Sean Payton. When Sean Payton is effusive in his praise for Bo Nix, what's the first thing he brings up? Doesn't take sacks. Like, that's a very system quarterback thing to say. Right? Because that's what Sean Payton is saying. Sean Payton is saying, my system will get him to be successful. He just needs to not screw it up. And when we talk about system QBs or what separates that elite group, the Allen, Mahomes, Stafford, Burrow, Lamar group from everybody else, is that they are above the system. Their talents go beyond that. They are the system to some degree, right? Well, when Sean Payton just keeps going on and on and on about how Bo Nix doesn't take sacks, that gives people an idea that he's a system quarterback. And then you look at some of the numbers. He was 30th this year in air yards per completion. So the passes he's completing are short completions close to the line of scrimmage. That's not very dynamic like we think of the upper echelon quarterbacks. Plus, only one quarterback ran more RPOs than Bo Nix did last year. That seems like a system is helping him out. And he was in the top 10 in pocket time. Plus, we marveled at the Broncos' defense. Bo Nix is a little bit of a victim of having a really good roster around him, and it happens. The alternative is you're Justin Herbert. And it's a fascinating question to bring up, who would you rather be? Bo Nix, who is not as talented as Justin Herbert, but because he has the right blend of talent around him, can actually win in the postseason. Who would you rather be? Justin Herbert, everyone thinks he's fantastic. He's the seventh best quarterback in the league. He's elite talent, but he doesn't win anything because he doesn't have enough help around him. Or Bo Nix, who has a lot of help around him and is diminished for that and has moved down the list because he has more help. But that's the way it goes sometimes. So you look at some of the metrics. You listen to the way that his own coach talks about him. And you get a very system quarterback type of vibe around Bo Nix. For a group of people that, yes, watch film, but are they watching as much Broncos football as you are? I think we could say, even I, who is not as high on Bo Nix as many Bronco fans are, can say that he's got a little bit more to offer. Right? He does have an arm that he could get the ball downfield accurately. He has great mobility, something that Sean Payton has not unleashed. And you're hoping with Davis Webb that Webb will find a better balancing act between protecting Bo Nix, because we saw how things go for the Denver Broncos when Bo Nix isn't their quarterback, to protect him while also at the same time allowing him to showcase his full potential. And by doing that, can unlock whatever the potential of this Broncos team is. So I, even though I slightly disagree with this assessment and think that Bo Nix should be a little bit higher on this list, I understand why he resides where he does. But that's what makes this year so fascinating. Because you think that Davis Webb will have some different ideas. You think because Davis Webb and Bo Nix have a great relationship that Davis Webb might be willing to throw Bo Nix a bone every once in a while and maybe allow him to air it out more or to use his legs more. They add Jaylen Waddle, who's something that I don't think people talk enough about when it comes to Bo Nix. Only one quarterback had more passes dropped than Bo Nix last year. Jaylen Waddle should help that. Jaylen Waddle should help the explosiveness of this Broncos offense. And Davis Webb maybe catering a little bit more to Bo Nix and less to the system should allow Bo Nix to showcase his talents even more this year. And it's not like people aren't going to be paying attention. This was a team that had went to the AFC Championship. This is a team that made one of the biggest additions of the offseason. They have a high-profile coach that's going to be in the news. Like, people are going to be watching the Denver Broncos. Does the offense that the Broncos have now with Davis Webb as the play caller allow Bo Nix to showcase more of what he can be? I can't say that if that happens, Bo Nix is going to show that he's a top five quarterback in the league, like, remember, Sean Payton prophesied that he would be by this season. I don't know that. That's why I say I'm fascinated to watch this season, because I think we'll get a much better idea of what Bo Nix is truly capable of with Jaylen Waddle and with Davis Webb calling plays. But I understand why Bo Nix is where he is on this list. Little too low, I think. But I look at, I mean, you got it for the last 2 years. If I'm talking about Bo Nix putting together two pretty good years, I got to look at Sam Darnold putting together two outstanding years and winning a Super Bowl and say, this guy's got to be in the top 10. And how quick, and another thing that's fascinating is how quickly Baker Mayfield moves down the list. Like, the moment that Baker Mayfield doesn't absolutely light it up, he plummets down the list. It was just last year we were talking about Baker Mayfield, definitely a top 10 quarterback, and now he's barely getting honorable mention. So I think I would move Darnold into the top 10, drop Caleb Williams out, and I like Caleb Williams a lot. I think he is the best quarterback in that draft class with Jaden Daniels and Drake May and Bo Nix. But come on, Sam Darnold put up prolific numbers with Minnesota, put up big numbers with Seattle, won a Super Bowl. Like, that dude should be in the top 10. And if you do that, essentially flip-flop Caleb and Darnold, to say nothing of the order of everybody else, that's a group that I can't make an argument that Bo Nix is better than any of those guys. right now. But to be below an entire group of Jaden Daniels, Jordan Love, Brock Purdy, Baker Mayfield, Trevor Lawrence, and Jalen Hurts, especially that last guy. Like, I get it. He won a Super Bowl, but I just see too much of Jalen Hurts in the regular season to. Bo Nix should be in that group above a couple of those guys. But the reason why he is where he is in large part Sean Payton's doing. But now, year three, new play caller, new a shiny new weapon in the pass game, we should be able to get the best read possible on what Bo Nix is. Is he a system quarterback or system quarterback adjacent? Or is he a guy that can truly be knocking on the door of being one of a handful of the best quarterbacks in the league? Because Matthew Stafford here pretty soon is going to be vacating this list. And guys are going to be able to move up. Can Bo Nix be one of them? I've laid this out. It's pretty easy. If Bo Nix is in the MVP conversation this year, he's going to jump a lot of these guys. Broncos get back to where they were last year, he's going to jump over a lot of these guys. And if he's perceived as the best quarterback in his class, which looks to be a pretty stacked class as we sit here 2 years down the road, that's going to help him up this list as well. Take your thoughts, 719-247-1313, either on where Bo Nix sits or, as I read the top 10, do you have an issue with where any of those quarterbacks fall? More Drive Time Sports after this.
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2: Got the left lane blocked, Academy southbound approaching Platts. That crash over there on the left lane of the on-ramp powers northbound from North Union, slowing it down. And fire activity with the two right lanes blocked, I-25 southbound between Baptist Road and Northgate keeps it very heavy coming down from Monument. And closed is powers northbound between Constitution and South Carefree because of a crash.
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0: is one metric to show fan interest. And the ratings were great. ESPN went up 40%. TNT went up 25%. They got people who watched the Olympics and were in on that story stuck around. Some portion of them stuck around and watched the NHL. But a big reason for that is you liked watching the Tkachuk brothers or Connor Hellebuck or, you know, Nathan MacKinnon or Cale Makar. You love watching these guys in the Olympics. Now see them playing on an every night basis for their teams. MLS really can't say that. They could say Messi. But even you look at some of the U.S. players, right? Let's just take the U.S., okay? Because I think that that certainly got some people interested, the U.S. winning a gold medal and wanting to see those players more regularly. MLS has Matt Freeze, who is the goalkeeper of record in that Belgium match. They have, I believe, Tim Ream. The point is, Flo Balogun doesn't play in MLS. Weston McKennie doesn't play in MLS. Christian Pulisic, if you still like him after all of this, and after Landon Donovan and all these U.S. soccer people just eviscerated him, he doesn't play in MLS. So it's a unique experiment in that way because it's the question of did you fall in love with the sport? Is it the sport that you're now interested in, or was it the characters in the story? To that end, Albert, is the MLS going to make gains in the U.S. this season because of the World Cup? Are you going to take away from NFL and college football coverage to talk about the Rapids or more or important MLS games? No, but we have to understand too, well, for now anyway, right now, MLS is coming back with still, what, 2 months, a month and a half until football season kicks off. And I know we always, you know, find other things. I just talked about the top 10 quarterbacks list. We'll find other things. I mean, the answer is no, but they also, when you go home tonight and you want to watch sports, what options do you have? You can't watch football. Right? So the better question is, now they're going to flip the calendar and they're going to match more what the European leagues do, which gives them their honestly the risk of becoming more irrelevant because they're going to be battling more with football, with American football, gridiron football, as it were. But we'll talk about that when the time comes. Right now, they're playing in the summer. So can they at least capitalize on it right now and get a few more butts in the seats, get a few more eyeballs on the television? Because right now, yes, the World Cup is going on, but in terms of the league sports that are going on every night, you have the WNBA, you'll have MLS towards the end of the month, and you have Major League Baseball. None of which dominate the landscape. So it's a very different rubric that you're grading from when it comes to MLS. So to answer your question, no, I'm not going to bump. But is that the ultimate thing here, or is it just carving out a bigger niche? That's really the question. Can MLS carve out a bigger niche in the American sports landscape and do it without many of the players that people have gotten behind during the World Cup? So, yes, my expectation is quite low on this, but I'm still interested to see it. speaking of niche sports, or at least sports that were niche that are having some struggles when it comes to being mainstream, please tell me you did not take time away from friends and family to watch Max Holloway and Conor McGregor. Please tell me that. If you watched with family and friends, it's different. Please tell me you didn't sequester yourself and tell people, I can't hang out with you, I can't spend time with you, because I have to watch Max Holloway and Conor McGregor. Because you might feel like a fool today. And beyond the, you know, was he carrying an injury going into it? Would the result have been any better had he not gotten hurt? And if you didn't see it, the guy lasted about 30 seconds, didn't land a single punch, blew out his knee, and that was the end of it. And I'm not finding a lot of people who feel bad for the guy, nor should they. That dude is an absolute creep. So, I'm not saying cheer what happened, but I'm just saying Conor McGregor has done a lot to make sure that people aren't sympathetic to him. I'll just say that much. But if you separate the art from the artist, why do you care about Conor McGregor? Or better yet, why does the UFC care about Conor McGregor? After all of these years, this is what I worry about with niche sports that become big. And we're seeing this with the WNBA as well. As the WNBA gets bigger, as more people start to pay attention and say, you know what, this is something that I would like to watch, and it becomes more readily available to people, right? You watch and go, ooh, there's some big problems here. I don't like this. The beyond the Caitlin Clark of it all in the WNBA, the officiating and what the players will do, that whole apparatus is completely broken in the WNBA. The officiating is terrible. You have players that are during the timeouts doing the TV interview, and the first thing that they're talking about is how bad the officiating is, which should not happen. Like, that should be punishable, a punishable offense. Like, you shouldn't be openly criticizing the officials, even if they are quite poor, which the WNBA's officials are. But you have them, it's open season to criticize them at any point, post-game, pre-game, in-game. And then you have players, including Caitlin Clark, by the way, that are just blatantly flopping because they feel like they can take advantage. Well, I'm getting these bad calls going against me. I'm going to try and do something to get a good bad call to go for me. So the whole officiating, that whole thing in the WNBA, and then you go on top of it, the Caitlin Clark of it all, and that whole discussion, you're just looking at the WNBA and you're like, I don't know that you can be a more mainstream sport. I don't know that you can handle that. And I wonder, it's a different threshold with the UFC, but I have the same question. Because the sport of MMA, I like. I do like it a lot. And I've watched MMA back when it was, you know, not a thing at all. And it still remained a niche sport for a while. Even as it got bigger and more popular, it was still very niche. Well, now they're trying to cross that threshold and become more mainstream, right? Now they're on Paramount Plus, still streaming, but more readily available. It's not pay-per-view anymore, giving their fans a chance to kind of follow along on a more regular basis, which is what we do with mainstream sports, right? We have this season, but we also are kind of following it all the time. The UFC is trying to do that, but it doesn't help their case when they're doing this prize fighting thing and bringing in washed up Conor McGregor and trotting him out there when he hasn't looked like a decent fighter since 2018. Once he decided to get in the ring with Floyd Mayweather, that should have been it. No more Conor McGregor in the UFC. He's just looking to collect paychecks. When he was coming up in the UFC, there it seemed to be real desire to be the best. And for a time, he was. But for everybody, that time goes away. I thought it was incredibly counterproductive for the UFC to even have a main event featuring Conor McGregor in the first place. And that's part of, you know, was he carrying an injury? They said the theory is he was carrying an injury and they forced him to fight because they knew that they would lose out a lot if Conor McGregor didn't fight, because they made a match just for headlines, just for clicks, just for, you know, celebrity status, you know, ooh, big names in it, instead of focusing on the stakes. Like, I didn't like the spectacle that was the White House fight, but man, they put together a good card. And I think these are some growing pains for the UFC. They shouldn't be trotting Conor McGregor out there. And I'm not saying that, you know, it's possible that the injury had nothing to do with any of this. Right, but it exposes the flaw in trotting out 37-year-old Conor McGregor to try and be a headliner, try and draw an audience. In sports that are niche and they get a little bit bigger, I feel like this is what they do. Every once in a while, they get a little gimmicky, right, to try and get people in to maintain what they've gotten in terms of the audience. I think MMA is a great sport. I think there are some phenomenal fighters. I think you look kind of like a joke if you're deciding, let's make a main event featuring Conor McGregor at this point. 719-247-1313. It's the problem with these niche sports. You know, you may love some of these niche sports. I'm a fan. I enjoy watching the WNBA. But when I watch, I go, this league can't be mainstream. They have too many problems that the more and more people that start watching, the more and more people realize that they might not be able to be a mainstream sport, that they're kind of unserious. MLS is another one of these. You know, you're flipping the calendar and doing all of this stuff. What about promotion and relegation? What about mirroring yourself more like the European model, which most people take as the way soccer should be played? Or you just, you know, MLS has done this, the gimmicks with the older players, the joke that MLS is a retirement home. Or are you going to start being a serious player on the global stage for some of these players? Are you going to at least vie for your best talent to stay here? So why some sports just should stay niche. /719-247-1313. More after this.
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2: Much change is expected in our forecast in Southern Colorado for your Monday. It'll be hot and dry. Even our overnight lows are mild in the 60s for many across the area. The rest of the week also hot and dry. With your KKTV 11 Alert weather, I'm meteorologist Josephine Sage.
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4: Got the left lane blocked, Academy southbound approaching Platts. That crash over there on the left lane of the on-ramp powers northbound from North Union, slowing it down. And fire activity with the two right lanes blocked, I-25 southbound between Baptist Road and Northgate keeps it very heavy coming down from Monument. And closed is powers northbound between Constitution and South Carefree because of a crash.
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10: If I were to ask you what makes for a good night's sleep, you'd probably say a dark, quiet room, not too many things on your mind. But every night when you go to get some Z's, how often do you really think about the temperature in your bedroom? Temperature may be one of the most underappreciated factors in sleep. That's according to the Senior Vice President of Research and Scientific Affairs at the National Sleep Foundation. We often hear about lights and screens and stress, but even modest changes in temperature and airflow can influence both how quickly you fall asleep and how deeply you stay asleep. Most experts will recommend a room temperature of 60 to 67 degrees Fahrenheit. You might also experiment with your sheets and what you actually wear to bed. Play around a bit and see what improves your sleep. You might be delightfully surprised. I'm Dr. Sanjay Gupta, helping you live a better life.
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0: text coming in from Chris regarding the WNBA. The WNBA is unwatchable. It's basically WWE in basketball with the fighting and the assault is real, not staged. If I was an NBA owner and my money was contributing to this league, I would stop it immediately. It's strong. That's a strong take. But I think you're right, because what you're talking about is exactly what I'm referring to. The skill level of these players has never been better than it is right now. Nafisa Collier, Paige Beckers, Caitlin Clark, Asia Wilson, a lot of the best players, Kelsey Mitchell for Indiana, a player that is a little bit not talked about enough in my mind, and she's terrific. So many of those players were on the court last night for the Fever and Aces. And I can't help but latch on to the moment when Chelsea Gray is simply going into Caitlin Clark, trying to, you know, back her down and get a shot off. She gets a shot off, and then Caitlin Clark, like, a split second goes by, and then she falls down. It's like, you got to be kidding me with this stuff. So it's that, but it's also what Chris is talking about. The physicality, a lot of it, obviously, people focus on the physicality that teams carry out on Caitlin Clark, but she's not the only one, to be fair to the situation. But it goes back to the officiating. There's an apparatus in place to take control of these games and say, you're not going to do this nonsense. And that's the officiating. But when that's bad, and when they don't have control of the game, and when they have to go, I guess this is another side thing, they have to go to the monitor every other play to take check stuff out. It's like it ruins the product. If you can find a way to let the talent stand out and be the main thing, there's a lot of talent, and it's spread out around the league. When they're playing basketball, I think it's great to watch. But too many of the games devolve into what Chris is talking about. And then you have people like a player like Caitlin Clark, who's trying to take advantage by saying, and I guess in some way, I don't necessarily blame her. You get bad calls against you. Why not do something to try and get a bad call to go for you? If you think that these officials are so bad at what they do that you're just going to, like, all of a sudden drop, not, it wasn't even natural. It's like the play stopped, and then there was a moment, and then Caitlin Clark falls down. And I like Caitlin. I'm a fan, and I've defended her and talked about how that the league needs to stop with their nonsense when it comes to her, but it doesn't mean that she's not capable of her own nonsense. And last night, that was some nonsense. So over the weekend here, and this is where, you know, I love the sport of soccer. We're talking about MLS. They're a different entity. I love the sport of soccer. So I'm in on MLS, and I'm in on USL Championship. And I know a lot of you are in on the USL Championship as well. So let's talk a little switchbacks here before we break for the top of the hour. I think Alan McCann's found something. And you look at these two matches, and I think it's very important to take both of them together, because we have to be fair. Orange County on Saturday in the USL Cup touted that they were fielding the youngest lineup in the history of the club. Okay, so if it was just that match, I don't know that you could say this, but you also include the Phoenix match, and you start to see some parallels and a common thread here. And so the Switchbacks beat Phoenix 3-1. they turn around and beat Orange County 3-0 on Saturday to have a perfect run through the USL Cup group stage. They will be on to the knockout round where they will play Spokane Velocity, who they have beaten in the U.S. Open Cup on penalties at Widener Field. This match on August 12th will be in Spoke, Vegas. And I think as a Switchbacks fan, you're looking at this and you enjoy the U.S. Open Cup run. And you love seeing your team win no matter what competition it is. But you look at it and you say, can more of these great results happen during the league year? Right? Keeping the main thing the main thing. The Open Cup is great. And the USL Cup, it's another competition. It's another trophy. Go out and try to win that as well. But the main thing is the USL Championship, the thing they won 2 years ago. You want to start seeing some of these results in league play. Now, Phoenix was in league play. But I think you're seeing something emerge with this team when it comes to defending. I've never been bothered by matches where they don't score as many goals as I would like, because expected goals, they're number one in the league. The process, you watch them, their process is right. They're generating opportunities. So in this case, it's just a matter of time, and they get three in the second half on Saturday. They get three against Phoenix, and that shows you that now this team is starting to finish all the chances they've been getting. But it's been the defending that has left you wanting a bit more. The combination of Garvin Metusla, Aiden Rocha, Talon Maples, and then against Phoenix, it was Patrick Berner. He'll be in most weeks. Isaiah Foster got a spot start against Orange County, but that other back there, that's been a different combination than what we've seen, but I really like it. And I think Garvin Metusla, not to put it all on one player, because especially Aiden Rocha, named USL Team of the Week last week, he played great on Saturday, but I look at Garvin and I think he's kind of been a catalyst to this. You know, two losses that they've had, Sacramento and San Antonio, both with Garvin with the Haitian national team. There looks to be a difference when he is in the lineup versus when he is not. So I think maybe he's kind of been that catalyst on the back line. But Aiden Rocha has played very well. So has Talon Maples. And I thought Patrick Berner was terrific against Phoenix. I thought Isaiah Foster was good as well against Orange County. I think the personnel and the combination of personnel that Allen has employed the last 2 weeks is leading to better results. And I would expect to see that group in front of what will be Colin Shuttler, because Christian Herrera is out now for a little while with an injury. I think you're going to see that combination more often, that might be the go-to back four. So I think, and I say all this to say, I think the Switchbacks have found something here. The two matches that they've played these last 2 weeks have been great performances, one in league play, one in the USL Cup. You remember they came out of the 4th of July break and rattled off four straight. We'll see if they can do that again. And these two matches out of the break, they're off this week. They'll play two next week. Two big matches. These are important not just because of who they're playing, especially Charleston on the Saturday match, because Charleston's one of the best teams in the league. But after the Switchbacks play those two matches at home next week, three of their next four are on the road, and five of their next seven. Okay, they're 2 points out of third, but also 2 points out of 10th, which is not a playoff spot. this next week is a big week for Colorado Springs. They need to get points. All six, if they can help it. Because they are entering a really rough stretch in August and the beginning of September in terms of going away from Widener Field routinely, and it's going to be much more difficult for them to make up ground. So I think this two-game stretch here at home, or this homestand that they've had over the last couple of weeks, has been perfect timing with Alan McCann figuring some stuff out in terms of his personnel to allow them to take full advantage of this and make a move towards the top before they get to a really difficult stretch of their season. 719-247-1313. Take your thoughts on the Switchbacks. Coming up next, we'll reset with the three stories that are driving the show. 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
2: Got the left lane blocked, Academy southbound approaching Platts. That crash over there on the left lane of the on-ramp powers northbound from North Union, slowing it down. And fire activity with the two right lanes blocked, I-25 southbound between Baptist Road and Northgate keeps it very heavy coming down from Monument. And closed is powers northbound between Constitution and South Carefree because of a crash.
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7: A better life with Dr. Sanjay Gupta.
8: We talk a lot here about ultra-processed foods and the many ways in which they can negatively impact your health. They've been linked to weight gain, obesity, type 2 diabetes, cardiovascular disease, even cancer. And now a new study out of UCSF found that high ultra-processed food intake was associated with something called intramuscular fat, which is exactly what it sounds like. That's fat inside your muscles, which can cause them to become weaker. Now, in this particular study, the researchers noticed more wear and tear and pain in people's knees because of weakened thigh muscles. Cutting back on ultra-processed foods isn't easy. The CDC estimates at least half the calories in our diet come from ultra-processed foods. But if you're looking to eat cleaner, cutting out sugar-sweetened beverages, that may be the best number one thing you can do to try and get started. I'm Dr. Sanjay Gupta, helping you live a better life.
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0: Hello there. Welcome in. Great to have you, whether you're listening on Extra Sports 1300, 740 KVOR, or you're watching the show anywhere you scroll. 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Perhaps you have some thoughts on these, the three stories that are driving the show today.
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0: All right, story number one. We feel confident. We trust him. We've got no choice but to. Those are the words of John Wallace, one of the two general managers the Nuggets have, speaking on ESPN Summer League broadcasts when it comes to Nikola Jokic not signing his extension this year, and essentially, if he wants to, enter into a lame duck season. And what John Wallace is saying is 100% right. I don't know about the confident. That's a personal thing. I can't speak to that. I got to at least feel like they're a little less confident than they would have been a couple of years ago, right? Their confidence has to diminish a little bit, right, with everything that's going on. But they don't have any other choice but to trust him. Right? Because they're not going to trade him. They want to keep Nikola Jokic for as long as they can, and because, in part, finances, but also because I think they haven't, you know, created urgency for Nikola Jokic to sign his contract because, you know, they haven't done anything to make this team better or anything enough to make this team better. They don't have any other choice but to trust him. And he says he still wants to be a Nugget for life. Well, a lot can happen between now and then. So I got to imagine it's a little bit more nervy around the Nuggets front office lately, and will continue to be throughout the season, because minds can change. And the fact is, after this year, the Nuggets have zero contractual control over Nikola Jokic. He has a player option after this season, and he's an unrestricted free agent the next. So even if he opts in for not this upcoming season, but the next season, he could still walk away. But I was thinking about this in light of Victor Wembanyama taking less money on his extension with the San Antonio Spurs. And I asked it to start the show. Is there any part of you that, not that you're critical of Nikola Jokic for this, but is there any part of you that looks at this situation and say, man, I wish that Nikola Jokic would take a little less money. Because the main motivation behind this is that he gets paid more than any other basketball player in the history of the world if he waits till next year to sign his extension. And it is his right to sign for every dime that he can get from the Denver Nuggets. But isn't there some part of you seeing what Victor Wembanyama did, and you look at the Nuggets and you say they're in this financial quagmire, and Brad Stevens just talked about you can't have two players making up 70% of your cap, and Nikola Jokic doesn't really care about any of it? Should he? Do you wish he would? I think there's got to be some part of you that wishes that Nikola Jokic would take less money. But I think it's a very small part of you, because the general consensus is that the Denver Nuggets have not done enough to earn the trust of Nikola Jokic for him to be able to say, here's some money that I'm not going to take, use it wisely. And that ties into the Victor Wembanyama news, because people are saying, like, dude, you're giving up money and trusting the organization. Who knows if they're going to stay, be true to their word? Are they truly going to keep the team together? Are they going to add to it? Now, I guess as long as Greg Popovich is still roaming around the front office because he did this with Tim Duncan, maybe that's where that trust is for Victor Wembanyama. But as I said earlier, things can change. And a lot of people are saying, Wemby, why are you letting them have some money back? And I understand why he's doing it. He's doing it because the NBA has this system in place where if you don't sacrifice financially, you're not going to get back to the NBA Finals. Now, is it unfair that Wemby feels that way or is being put in that position? Absolutely. But that's the reality. But I look at both of these players and I say, good for them. I do, even though it's a couple of different situations. Wemby's taking less than he can. Jokic is taking every dime. I say good for them. It shows that Wemby wants to win. But for Nikola Jokic, I don't see a big reason for him to take a pay cut or take less money. He's the only thing year over year that's right with this team. Why should he take a pay cut? So even though some part of you as a Nuggets fan has to like wish that Nikola Jokic would help out the financial situation the Nuggets find themselves in, you quickly go to, wait a minute, he shouldn't. Let them worry about everybody else's contract. That's where they need to do some maneuvering, not with Jokic's. But John Wallace says they feel confident. They trust him. But then at the end admitted they've got no choice but to. Because there's nothing they can do unless they're willing to trade Nikola Jokic. And they are not. Story number two. If you thought that something stunk about Flo Balogun being able to play against Belgium, you're right. Now we know the source of that stench. This was reported yesterday by the Times in the UK, and then coincidentally Dan Patrick talked about it this morning on Extra Sports 1300. A source told him basically the same thing, that the head of the FIFA disciplinary committee, which the head of FIFA, Gianni Infantino, said they're independent. I have nothing to do with this. They make their own decisions. Maybe that's true. But that committee did not overturn Flo Balogun's suspension. It was a member of the committee, the head of that committee, that turned it over. One man, which is supposedly not allowed. There's a reason for committees. It is to come to a consensus, I believe, if I have been taught correctly about the way committees work. But one man unilaterally allowed Flo Balogun to play. And that man just so happens to hail from a country that has many business dealings with President Trump and his family, which lends more credence to the idea that FIFA had no intention of going against however many years of precedent when it came to players getting red cards in the tournament. They never overturned those. They never let those guys play the next match. They went against it only after they got a phone call from the administration, which I said at the time, it falls under the category of two wrongs don't make a right. It was an egregious red card. It was not one that should have been given, but there's a way to, you know, go about it, and I didn't like the way that FIFA went about it to overturn it. And I don't like this. I don't like one man on a committee unilaterally overturning this. And the whole vibe around the U.S. men's national team shifted when all of this happened. There's no doubt that it fired up Belgium. Any chance that Belgium was maybe taking the U.S. men's national team lightly went out right out the window. They were probably even more motivated than they were previously to play them, to stick it to them after this. And at best, you could say that Flo Balogun playing had no impact on the U.S. men's national team. And you could argue more so that it had a negative effect than it had a positive one. Not because Balogun was terrible necessarily, but because of the optics and awkwardness around this whole situation and how shady this all was. Regardless of political affiliation, this is why I don't like politicians getting involved in sport. They mess it up. Both sides of the aisle throughout all time. Stay out of sports. You can like sports. I have no problem if President Trump wants to use part of his time with the media to opine about how bad that red card was. I would actually be like, cool, he's watching soccer. But to interfere, don't like it. But that's reportedly what happened. One man on that disciplinary committee decided he should play. And it was probably because of a phone call from a family that is deep in that country with business in UAE. Story number three today is that the Switchbacks have found out their knockout round opponent in the USL Cup. This after they finished group play perfect with a 3-0 win over Orange County. They won each of their group stage matches and clinched their group, which is good because there was only one wild card spot available. So they win group two. The draw was this afternoon. They will play Spokane Velocity, who they played, if you remember, in the U.S. Open Cup at Widener Field and beat on penalty kicks. And that will be their opponent coming up on August 12th. That match will not be at Widener Field. It will be in Spoke Vegas, in case you were planning on adding another Switchbacks match to your calendar. Do to watch it or listen to it, but to go might be a little bit more difficult. But the Switchbacks are through the knockout round, and it's great, and they should do everything they can and have been to try and win that trophy. But meanwhile, I think there is a pattern emerging, a little trend here with the Switchbacks the last two matches, not just Saturday, but the Saturday before with Phoenix. And this team especially defensively, I think not having those moments that are costing them points. And I think it's the combination of Aiden Rocha and Garvin Metusa and Talon Maples, with either it was Patrick Berner against Phoenix, Isaiah Foster against Orange County. To have that combination back there, I think Alan McCann has found something. And I think Garvin is kind of the catalyst for that group. You know, this team had a couple of tough results against Sacramento and San Antonio when he was away with the Haitian national team. And his positivity, his energy, and his skill level as a player, I think, has benefited the Switchbacks since he returned from the World Cup. Got the goal against Phoenix. Thought he played very well on the weekend. I think Alan McCann has found a combination that works for the Switchbacks to hopefully propel them in the second half of the season, not just to the USL Cup final, which they have a shot of doing, but also, even more importantly, the USL Championship final coming up. So I think there's something brewing with the Switchbacks here over the last couple of weeks. We'll test out my theory next week a couple of times. They're off this week. We'll play Miami a week from Wednesday and Charleston a week from Saturday, both at Widener Field. Two very important matches with a long with a calendar dominated by road matches after that. 719-247-1313. Take your thoughts on the three stories that are driving the show. That is what I think you would be benefit to know in the sports world. How about in the financial world? I can't tell you that. That has to be Rick Stevens from FRS Financial Group. Rick's best guess, the RBG report. Rick, what happened today in the financial market?
18: Well, Ryan, today it was a little bit more of the same as I ran through their tantrum over the weekend and investors pulled back from the risk-on assets with a pretty sizable sell-off today. The big news coming up is we are in the midst of getting ready for our quarter two reports on all of the earnings, looking for some big earnings this year, year over year, anywhere from 22 to 26%. Which the RBG says should bode well for the rest of the year. That's your RBG report for today. Back to you, Ryan.
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2: Heavy traffic everywhere. It's just time of day volume is what it is. But we do have that crash over at Galley Road at North Murray slowing it down. While we have no other reported stalls or accidents, again, that volume's going to get you right now. Nothing out of the ordinary. I'm Coyote. That's traffic.
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So Aaron Donald's going to be playing with the Rams this season, right? Like, we're there now. He was at the facility over the weekend. He's coming back. Has to be. Yeah, Aaron Donald at the Rams facility over the weekend. Just wanted to use it. Just want to use the facility. Yep, Aaron Donald doesn't have the ability to, you know, work out at home. He just needs to use the facility. It has nothing to do with laying the groundwork for his return this season. It's just because he needed a place to work out. That's all. Nope, he's going to come back. I don't know if it's going to be week one. That's the great thing about being Aaron Donald. Week 8, 9, you can be like, okay, now I'm ready. Aaron Donald will be the biggest addition at the NFL trade deadline that we have seen in years. We'll talk about teams adding players at the deadline. It's never really the most active trade deadline, the NFL, but, you know, maybe some moves can be made, and then we'll say, but yeah, the Rams are getting Aaron Donald, though. Which trumps it. Is Aaron Donald the most, in a world where it's not his teammate or his soon-to-be teammate, Myles Garrett, is there any other move in the NFL more significant than the Rams adding Aaron Donald? Because Myles Garrett's got to beat, obviously. That's scary. But that's the NFC's problem. You and I live in the AFC world. We deal with the Rams in the Super Bowl. And I know there are going to be the questions of how much does he have left. Don't forget, he walked away early. Right? He left years on the table when he retired. It was one of those, you know, Barry Sanders type, like, oh, you had so much left to give. Why are you retiring now? So, I mean...

0: being out of the game for as long as Aaron Donald has, it will be interesting to see. But I feel like be stronger than the guy in front of you and go get the quarterback. I think Aaron Donald can do that just fine. And even if he has lost a step, don't forget that he has Myles Garrett to help him out. That's why I think it's the perfect situation for Aaron Donald, because he's not coming back to the Rams and then being the guy that opposing teams, you know, load up and scheme, put their whole blocking scheme in for. That'll be Myles Garrett. Can you imagine? It'll be fascinating to watch Aaron Donald X number of years out of the league against one-on-one coverage or one-on-one blocking. Yep, there's a chance it won't all come together for the Rams. This tends to happen in the NFL where we go, oh, everyone's playing for second here. This team, dream team. And then something happens and it doesn't work, especially in a sport like the NFL where injuries are so prevalent. But barring that, like, there's not a more complete football team in the league than the Rams. And they'll be adding Aaron Donald. Right? They were that when they landed Myles Garrett. You could argue that they were one of the most complete teams in the league when they had Jared Verse instead of Myles Garrett. That's a scary, scary team. Who would be the non... Is this the way that we need to frame it? Who is your non-Rams Super Bowl favorite? You can't say the Rams. Who's winning the Super Bowl? I think beyond that, it really gets interesting. Right? Can Seattle go back-to-back? Kansas City going to bounce back? How about Denver taking another step? Baltimore, I'm really high on Baltimore. I think Jesse Minter is going to do a great job there. I got to see. I like what Kansas City has done, but I got to see it on the field. I can't take Kansas City to go from what they were last year to the Super Bowl. I can't. I hope it happens. Trust me, I hope. But I can't. Can't sit there and say that. Once you go beyond the Rams, I think you're going to get a lot of different answers. But if you include the Rams, I think most people are going for that. But, yep, it was, I think we all knew it was going to happen. And now we're a step, or I don't know if we're a step closer, but here's another thing about Aaron Donald and the Rams that has come up over the weekend that makes it seem more and more likely that he will be rejoining the Rams and coming out of retirement to play with Myles Garrett. Football season coming up. Between ESPN releasing their list of the top QBs, as voted on by NFL executive scouts and coaches. By the way, Josh Allen, number one. Bo Nix, not even honorable mention. He did receive at least one vote, though, as ESPN noted. So that and Aaron Donald being spotted at the Rams team facility shows you we're getting ever so much closer to the NFL season. And what an NFL season has the chance to be. 719-247-1313. Am I wrong on this? I mean, are you even if I told you you could take the Rams, is there still another team that you're kind of feeling, you know what, I think they're going to win? I can't at this point. I mean, check with me as you will when we get closer to the season, and as I look over these rosters and start to really put my mind to it, maybe I can find another team, but I can't. It's like the Rams are just like this black hole where I can't, my thought process can't escape it. It just keeps getting pulled in that direction. And it's not because of Aaron Donald. You could argue that the Rams have been the second best team in the NFL for like 3 years now, that they've been right there. Reigning MVP, they had Myles Garrett, Aaron Donald coming out of retirement. Like I said, I like Baltimore a lot. I don't think Seattle is going to, you know, be not, you know, just collapse or whatever. The Super Bowl hangover, I think Seattle's still going to be a really good football team. But there are other teams that I like, teams I like to bounce back. I think Kansas City's going to bounce back this year. I think Washington certainly will with Jaden Daniels coming back. But I don't know that I like either one of those teams to make a run at the Super Bowl. Buffalo, I can't do it anymore. I'm sorry, I can't with Buffalo. And that will be, that means that go ahead and write the Buffalo Bills down as your Super Bowl champion. The minute I get out, the minute I jump off that bandwagon, not that it's a bandwagon, I mean, they've been awesome for how many years, but I'm just, the minute I'm like, I can't do this anymore. They're just not. They had it. This is twice now in like the last 3 years where it seems like everything is set up for the Buffalo Bills to go and win the Super Bowl, and yet they don't. Yet Josh Allen completely, you know, vomits all over himself against the Denver Broncos. And it's, that's it. I can't with Buffalo. I know they're in the mix, and I know they should be on a short list, but I just can't go behind them and get behind them. And now I'm going with Green Bay. Take your thoughts at 719-247-1313. By the way, did you see, so Seattle gets sold for like $80 billion. Not 80. But they're the new winners in terms of the highest price here. I'll tell you how much they went for. And there's a little trick here to this sale that is unlike any that we've seen in the NFL. 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
2: Much change is expected in our forecast in Southern Colorado for your Monday. It'll be hot and dry. Even our overnight lows are mild in the 60s for many across the area. The rest of the week also hot and dry. With your KKTV 11 Alert weather, I'm meteorologist Josephine Sage.
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4: Heavy traffic everywhere. It's just time of day volume is what it is. But we do have that crash over at Galley Road at North Murray slowing it down. While we have no other reported stalls or accidents, again, that volume is going to get you right now. Nothing out of the ordinary. I'm Coyote. That's traffic.
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17: Not all screen time is created equal, and a new study out of Sweden is helping us understand this even better. So researchers followed more than 20,000 people over nearly two decades and determined that passive screen time, like sitting on the couch and watching television, raised someone's risk of dementia. But if they did something active, like reading, puzzles, or interacting with other people, this same group of people saw their risk of dementia drop. Just like you got to put the work in to keep your body in shape as you age, you basically have to do the same thing with your brain. A couple things I have found to help: working to learn something new every day, whatever it might be, challenging yourself in some way every day, and really importantly, staying socially active. Some days that means meeting friends in person. Other days, maybe an email, a text, or a phone call. Just stay engaged. I'm Dr. Sanjay Gupta, helping you live a better life.
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0: you're getting excited for NFL season, this Aaron Donald news and quarterback list from ESPN has turned our minds to football. A couple of texts coming in, because I said that my mind right now, there's a singularity in my brain, like in Interstellar, and I'm trying to go around it. I'm trying to see something else on the other side. But that singularity, that black hole, is the LA Rams. And I just can't see around it when it comes to who I think is going to win the Super Bowl. Now, that can change. I've been caught up, you know, in the World Cup and with this dud of a Nuggets offseason and the Avs moves and everything like that. Once I start to get into, you know, all these rosters and everything, then I think I'll be able to. But right now, it's like the Rams are right there and they're occupying all of my headspace. And I can't look past them. Baltimore Rams, does that sound like a good Super Bowl to you? Albert says all LA Super Bowl. And isn't the Super Bowl itself in the greater Los Angeles area? So Albert, one guy not completely out on Justin Herbert. I did find it interesting that ESPN in their poll of NFL people on the 10 best quarterbacks in the league, that they gave off the impression that for a lot of people, when it came to Justin Herbert, this is it. This is it. If Justin Herbert doesn't make something, and that something changes from person to person, then you'll see Justin Herbert plummet. Like, this is the point. This is the moment. If Justin Herbert can't do something this year to warrant being included in the conversations he's routinely been included in, then people are going to drop him completely out of it. I did find that very interesting. Others would say, why aren't we there yet? Albert's not there yet. The NFL's not there yet. I'm not there yet. I still think Justin Herbert's really good and absolutely one of the best 10 quarterbacks in the league. This coming from, I like this, from Eric. I mean, I don't like it, but I like Eric's mind going to a different spot with this. The NFL is going to make sure Aaron Rodgers goes out on top, just like they did with Peyton Manning. Wait a minute, Eric. What are you saying? What are you saying about the Broncos' title in 2015? What are you implying? You know, because we are living in the world of FIFA this summer, right? So questions are being asked all the time about legitimacy of the competition. What are you saying about the Broncos Super Bowl? The NFL will make sure Aaron Rodgers goes out on top? I do like where your head's at, because you're thinking outside the box, and I appreciate that. But I have to disagree, because Aaron Rodgers does not have the place in the collective hearts and minds of NFL fans that Peyton Manning does. I do not think that if the NFL were playing Kingmaker that they would choose Aaron Rodgers. Peyton Manning is like one of the NFL's golden boys. NFL loves Peyton Manning. I don't think that the script writers for the NFL, NFL has even joked about that before. I don't think that they have Aaron Rodgers. And also, like, Peyton Manning's decline kind of came out of nowhere. Aaron Rodgers, we've been seeing it. By the way, Aaron Rodgers nowhere on that list that ESPN put out. So by my powers of deduction, Bo Nix, better quarterback than Aaron Rodgers in the minds of NFL people. So yeah, Aaron Rodgers, nowhere to be found. Not in the top 10, not honorable mention, not also receiving votes. Interesting. You would think somebody would say, I still think Aaron Rodgers is one of the better. But I think this is like a Caitlin Clark situation in the All-Star game, right? You're voting on, are you voting on the top 10? Who's in the top 10? And the honorable mention and Bo Nix and CJ Stroud are just got votes into the top 10? Because that's what the whole argument with Caitlin Clark is. Well, they're not saying she's the 11th best guard. They're just saying she got the 11th most votes to be in the top four. Well, here's the thing. Either way, it's wrong. Caitlin Clark is one of the four best guards in the WNBA. I don't understand what that whole argument. Well, is it just about the top four? She should be in the top four. She's not the best. Paige is better than her. I'm okay with that. Caitlin Clark's averaging 20 points and 8 assists. Such a weird thing to argue last week, wasn't it? But it is the summer. We go into some interesting territory during the summer. But anyway, Aaron Rodgers, not among those. Eric clarifying, says, I'm saying the Broncos had no business being in that Super Bowl, let alone winning it. That team was not good. I mean, their defense was. I would agree with you on the other side of the football. But that defense was something special. Carolina should have beat them. I will agree with that. Carolina, top to bottom, was the better football team. But Cam Newton, I think that's what happened. Cam Newton, not playing at the level he needed to win that football game. Carolina was the better team. And they beat the New England Patriots to get there. They beat Brady. That defense was really good. The offense, I'm totally with you. Yeah, I can't see it. I like that you're thinking outside the box. I don't see any way that Aaron Rodgers goes out, rides off into the sunset, and the Pittsburgh Steelers win a Super Bowl. No way. But we'll see. That's what we're all waiting for. We'll love to find out. So I said before the break that there was something interesting about this sale of the Seattle Seahawks. So they were sold to Vinod Khosla, who was a limited partner with the San Francisco 49ers. And now is now bought the Seattle Seahawks. His wife is going to be the owner of the team. He's going to run it. But two things that are interesting. One, $9.612 billion. The Broncos went for $4.65 billion. In 4 years, August of 2022 to July of 2026, we have seen franchise valuations or franchise sale prices double. More than double. You have to wonder, is there ever going to be a point where it goes back the other way? Is there ever going to be an NFL team for sale that prospective owners just go, yeah, that's too much? I don't think there will be. But what I do worry about is something that if you're a soccer fan, you know very well. Sovereign wealth. You know, these also, so the Middle Eastern sovereign funds getting into it, but also finance bros, right? The Celtics stuff with Jaylen Brown. Those kind of entities coming into play to help buy these teams and the impact that they will have. But yet I say that, yeah, the Broncos allowed Condoleezza Rice to buy into the team, Lewis Hamilton, but it, essentially Greg Penner just bought it. Rob Walton bought it. Right? A singular family bought the Denver Broncos. No private equity, no sovereign wealth. It just, a family bought it. And a couple, the Khosla, husband and wife, just bought the Seahawks for almost $10 billion. So I guess we're not at that point yet where a price is too high or we see sovereign wealth or private equity come into play. Not just families. You know, some families, you know, go to Disneyland, others buy NFL franchises. It's just different worlds. But another interesting part of this, as I punch my microphone in frustration, is that I read the tweet when the news broke from Khosla. And first of all, he linked to his Wikipedia page to encourage people to learn more about him, which is awesome. Check out my Wikipedia page. But he also said all the money is going to nonprofit. And when I read it, I was like, you gotta be kidding me. What is he talking about? Like they're gonna take all the money they make from the Seattle Seahawks and put it in nonprofits? No, I forgot. It took me a couple minutes. I was like, oh, the Allen Estate and Jody Allen, who's carrying out her Paul Allen's wishes, the sale price, that money is going to nonprofits. So the $9.612 billion is not going to the estate of Paul Allen. It's going to nonprofits, which is kind of cool to see that kind of an impact. What I want to happen, though, is I want them to make a big check, right? Got to have the big check. I want the $9.612 billion to go to one nonprofit. And not any particular one, they can pick, but I want one nonprofit and I don't want it to be a big nonprofit. And I don't know but like some small nonprofit that's just has a shoestring budget, but is doing great work, like maybe, you know, some kind of, you know, small church or something, outreach. I'm not talking Salvation Army or Red Cross or any of these major entities. And they do great work. I just want $9.612 billion to be handed to one tiny little nonprofit and see the look on the person's face who runs that nonprofit. That probably won't happen. It's probably not practical. The wealth should be spread out through the Pacific Northwest. But wouldn't that be amazing? We're presenting you with a check for $9.612 billion. So that's kind of cool. But Seattle has a new owner. And it's funny. I latched on to the money's going to the nonprofit because I didn't really care who he was. Sounds like a cool dude. Seems like he does a lot of philanthropic work, seems like a smart guy as well. But I didn't really care about that. I cared about the money going to nonprofit. Well, everyone in the replies, because many Seahawks fans or Sonics fans, don't move the team. Don't move the team. That's all they were worried about. They didn't care who the money going to nonprofits. They didn't care who this dude is. Don't move him. I feel terrible. I don't know what that's like to have, because the Colorado Rockies moved before I was born. So I don't know what that feels like to be a fan of a team and have that team taken away. All these years later, Seattle fans, even as entrenched in Seattle as the Seahawks are, Seahawks fans are like, just don't move them. I don't think they're moving. I think they're going to be around Seattle for a long time. Appreciate your patronage on this Monday, and especially your interaction. You always make the show better. Enjoy the rest of your evening, and we'll reconvene tomorrow at 3 on KVOR and
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2: Heavy traffic everywhere. It's just time of day volume is what it is. But we do have that crash over at Galley Road at North Murray slowing it down. While we have no other reported stalls or accidents, again, that volume's going to get you right now. Nothing out of the ordinary. I'm Coyote. That's traffic.
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6: As someone who's been married nearly 25 years, I'll tell you, there's a lot of great things about having a spouse. And according to a new study out of the University of Miami Health System, marriage might even be linked to a lower risk of cancer. Why? Well, the researchers said people who are married are less likely to engage in risky behavior. They're more likely to get a nudge to go to regular preventive medicine appointments and screenings. And they have a partner to share the load of family obligations, household chores, and finances. No one is saying you should get married in the pursuit of better health. But if you are single, how can you build a strong support system to maybe get some of these same benefits? Do your own research, find out what's important, and then hold members of your squad accountable and let them hold you accountable as well. That can provide a lot of support. I'm Dr. Sanjay Gupta, helping you live a better life.
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17: Targets in Iran. I'm Lisa Lacera, Fox News. U.S. Central Command launching the third round of strikes in as many days, going after coastal surveillance systems and drone and missile systems.
18: And President Trump is also repping up the pressure on Iran economically, saying he's bringing back the naval blockade of all Iranian ports beginning at 4 p.m. tomorrow. Here is President Trump in the Oval Office.
19: We had a deal yesterday or the day before yesterday. It was all done. And then they broke up that deal immediately because they found out there was something in the deal they didn't like. And they're wired differently, and we're not going to put up with it.
18: As part of the strikes last night, the U.S. Navy unleashing a new gadget, a sea drone, a similar model rescued those Apache pilots last month, this one armed with high explosives.